0: shots for all New Yorkers 6 months and older.
1: The merged Paramount and Warner Brothers Discovery Company will go by the name Skydance. Paramount CEO David Ellison says the name will become official once that merger is finalized. News and analysis at townhall.com. A surprise shutdown of what had been a growing New York City-based cookie company.
2: Cookie chain Chip City shut down all its stores in NYC, New Jersey, and Texas this week and did so without saying a word. Hundreds of its former cookie makers are out of work. The company confirmed its shutdown in a statement Friday, blaming, quote, significant macroeconomic headwinds. Former customers translated that as pricey cookies in the 2026 economy. Chip City was founded in Queens. Its reputation and expansion helped in large part by social media. In New York, I'm Andrew Whitman.
1: Netflix users will soon be able to watch selections from Disney's library. Disney has struck a deal with Netflix to license some of its movies and TV shows to the streaming platform. And Disney will use that deal to help promote upcoming seasons of shows and theatrical releases. More on these stories at townhall.com.
3: From the Fox 45 Weather Authority team, I'm meteorologist Justin Chambers. We'll keep the clouds around through most of the day on your Saturday. Temperatures quite a bit cooler, upper 60s and a few lower 70s, off and on rain showers that we'll see throughout the day as well. Keeping the cloudy and cooler conditions on Sunday with temperatures only in the low to mid 60s, a couple of scattered showers around as well, but drier and cooler next week. From the Fox 45 Weather Authority, I'm meteorologist Justin Chambers for Talk Radio 680 WCBM.
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0: Good evening, everybody, and welcome to Super Citizen Radio with Pat and Valerie McDonough. And a very exciting show tonight, Valerie, very exciting show. A lot of very important information. At 8:30, we're going to have a special guest, surprise guest, so we won't say who he is, but
1: I've already put it up on the Internet.
0: See, there you go again with your machines and your secret AI jumping ahead of me, not telling me what you're doing. Anyway, Republican nominee for the county council, Tim Fassenbaker, will be our guest. But he has, did you also, you didn't reveal the announcement, did you?
1: No, I haven't. No. I think we should do it after.
0: Yeah.
1: Or when Tim, because he played a big part in that.
0: Yes, he did. And Tim has an announcement for all of our folks. You'll all be very interested. It's a very exciting, exciting announcement coming up. Some of you may already know about it, but some may not. And so stand by at 8:30 for that. So anyway, Valerie, today we had our Super Citizen Forum and lunch.
1: Yes.
0: Which was very successful.
1: Yes.
0: Once and again, well catered, good food.
1: Very good food. But I want to thank our helpers. You know, I have my friend Tina Sutherland. She helped out.
0: Tina Sutherland did a good job.
1: She did a great job. And
0: she wasn't feeling too well.
1: No. She, there was a couple things that were wrong. She had an aunt that passed away last night. And, but she came anyway. She's a fighter. And then our good friend Bobby, he was there.
0: And also, Frank, Ron Savage, right?
1: Ron Savage.
0: Ron Savage did the,
1: video
0: and set up the microphones and everything.
1: Yeah.
0: Did a good job. Very helpful.
1: Very helpful.
0: Very helpful. And a variety of other folks.
1: Yes. Everybody, by the time the event started, we all got there, maybe 11:30, 12 o'clock. And by the time the people started coming in, it was like, oh, well, surprise. Everything was done. It was completely.
0: Yeah, it takes a little bit of work when you do these events because we have catering and we have pretty good food and, well, I have to say not pretty good, but just really very good food. And, you have to set everything up. It's not just there and all of a sudden, but I mean, a lot of people have events and club meetings and things of that nature and they have it under certain circumstances where, like if you do it at a restaurant, for example, we do it at the church community hall.
1: Yes.
0: Which is a very nice place. Excellent, excellent.
1: It's Cub Hill Bible Presbyterian Church. Pastor Lewis didn't come today.
0: Pastor David Lewis, our great friend that we love. And plenty of parking, and
1: yes,
0: right off the Beltway, about a mile off the Beltway.
1: So but my good friend Linda from the church, she did show
0: Linda
1: up.
0: Linda was there, did a wonderful job.
1: My friend Betty was there with her daughter.
0: Yes.
1: And she brought that wonderful fudge, that wonderful
0: homemade fudge. I'm telling you.
1: I know, but it is so good. And the people really enjoyed it. Betty, I have to tell you this, I did take about 3 pieces home with me, but I didn't tell Pat.
0: Well, okay. Look, you can hide all that stuff from me. I'm trying to get away from that stuff, but it's not easy.
1: Yeah, but you ate a couple of those eclairs. I was watching you, and you ate a cupcake.
0: Well, they were little. They were baby eclairs.
1: Yeah, but what about those cupcakes? They were huge.
0: Those cupcakes. I only ate one, but they were good.
1: Yes, but the problem was when I had them last night, how many did you eat?
0: Just one.
1: Okay.
0: Just one.
1: All right.
0: Yeah, I'm trying to stay away from them, but it's not. And you got to stop bringing that junk into the house.
1: This is for the event. I have to get everything the day before.
0: But anyway, also we had guest speakers, which is what we always do because that's one of the reasons we have the forums is to share information, keep people updated, and we had, first of all, our good friend Jim Simpson, who has written another great book. You know, Jim Simpson, he's running for the state senate. What district is that, Valerie? 11th district or something?
1: I believe it's the, yeah.
0: Well, Jim Simpson is let me tell you, he is like super overqualified to serve in the Maryland State Senate. This guy should be in the United States Senate. And he has written another book. He's an expert on what is going on in the country right now with the communists, the socialists, the Marxists. He's an expert on communism, Marxism, and he has a new book out. on the collaboration and the alliance, which is really super dangerous, between the radical left, Marxists and communists, and also the collaboration and alliance with the Islamic radicals. They have joined together. It's all this anti-Semitism, hate the Jews, hate Israel, hate America, bomb America. And, of course, they have their radical partners in the media. And Jim has a new book out. We're going to have him on the show probably either next week or the week after. We're going to have him to discuss this book. People need to know about this book. What is it called? It's called the Green and the Red Alliance, something like that. Well, we're going to talk about it a lot, because this is what's happening in this country. And, Jim Simpson outlines very clearly stuff that people need to know. I hate to say this because it makes me sound like an elitist or something, but so many of our people, are really regular good people, both Democrats and Republicans, don't really know what's going on, Valerie.
1: They have no idea.
0: They have no idea how bad it is and how deep it is. So we had Jim Simpson.
1: And the people were very impressed with Jim Simpson. I mean, because the way he explained things, it made it easy for people.
0: You know, we had him on about 4 years ago.
1: Yes.
0: And he wrote a book at the same time that Mark Levin on Fox 45 wrote a book. And I love Mark Levin. He's a brilliant guy. He's a lawyer. And he wrote a book about Marxism. And Jim Simpson had his book out on Marxism and communism at the same time. And we had him on the show in the studio.
1: Yes.
0: And I said at that time, and I said it today again, that if I had only so much money to buy one of those books, I would have bought Jim Simpson's book.
1: Exactly.
0: It was so much better than Mark Levin. And Mark, I'm not distracting from Mark's book, because Mark's book was very good. But Jim Simpson, he's gold. He knows this stuff. And he knows what's going on, and he knows how to explain it. So we had him on. And now when we take off sometimes, when we can't come in, I tell our producer, play the commie show. And the reason we do that is, like Valerie, what you said a few minutes ago, people don't know this stuff.
1: No.
0: And, I mean, their country is under attack. Their country could be destroyed. Their grandchildren and their children may grow up in a different world. And they need to know it. And that's why we are here. That's our job. That's what we do. We give people information. And that's what we do with our events.
1: And it's interesting because a lot of people, you know, you have people that are Republican, Democrats. They have their own events. Ours is a lot different.
0: Yeah, well, we are not Democrat or Republican. We're patriotic American.
1: And we get speakers that are going to teach people. And that's the important part, is teaching everyone what's going on, because
0: people are confused. Or informing them.
1: Sure.
0: So what they don't know, like I said, I met this lady at the Women's Republican Club a couple of weeks ago, and she said, "Pat, you know, I listen to your show every Saturday night religiously, and I listen because you tell me things I don't know about, you tell me why they're happening, you tell me what's happening, and you tell me what the results are going to be from this stuff." And you kind of inform me about things, and you always say, we tell you these things because you need to know them.
1: Mm-hmm.
0: You have the right to know these things, and you don't always hear it on talk radio. But you hear a lot on talk radio, especially on WCBM. They will keep, between Kim and Sean and Rob, they will keep you informed. But we try to go a little beyond that sometimes.
1: Mm-hmm.
0: And so we also had today, which was interesting, we had Reagan Kindle.
1: Yes.
0: Is that her?
1: Yes, and she's fabulous.
0: Now, what's interesting about her is she is running for the county council.
1: Yes.
0: And we really need somebody. Now, she's a young mother, and she hasn't run for political office before, and she's a mom, and she has three children. And she's young, and she lives over in Halethorpe.
1: Mm-hmm.
0: So she's running in that Halethorpe, Arbutus, Catonsville area. So you Republicans and you Democrats, you want someone who's young and independent, smart, and it's going to work for you, because she's on all the local issues, and she talks about education, and we're spending all this money on education, and our children are going into these classrooms, and they're coming out without any knowledge. And they can't read and write, and they're way behind, and our numbers are embarrassing across the country compared to other states, and we're spending record numbers of money, taxpayers' money, for failure.
1: Yes.
0: For failure. And then we had this guy the other day that in Baltimore City, he was a school commissioner, and the federal government, the FBI, is investigating him because he stole tens of millions of dollars in taxpayers' money. And he's on the school commission.
1: Yeah, but I wonder who appointed him.
0: Mayor Chiapet.
1: Well, that's the problem. You know, when is the when are the feds going to come in and investigate?
0: They got to investigate the mayor, because there is something going on. He's fighting with the independent
1: Inspector General.
0: The Inspector General Cummings. He's fighting, and she's, I'm going to tell you, she's tough.
1: Oh, yeah.
0: She's not going
1: anywhere.
0: We're
1: going to have her on, too.
0: Yeah, we're going to have her on in the future. And he has lost all the cases. And let me tell you something. This is interesting. He's lost these cases to black Democrat judges.
1: Yes, I say,
0: oh, Pat, well, you're getting racial. But they are. You would think, you know, or people say, oh, well, they, you know, sometimes they play favorites. These are black Democrat judges, all appointed by Democrats, right? And he's losing all these cases because these judges know, they're saying, The Inspector General under the law has the right to access this information to do her job.
1: Anytime.
0: And he is holding her back, and he's not giving a reason.
1: Well, I can tell you what the reason is.
0: Oh,
1: I mean,
0: yeah.
1: Well, no, this is going to be a little bit different, but I learned this when you were in the General Assembly. One of the things that when you use a state computer, whether it's a city, state, or any type of government computer, that computer belongs to the state. And
0: to the people.
1: To the people. And when you send out emails, that's business.
0: Under law, you dare.
1: Under law, that's
0: public information.
1: That's public information, and that's what she wants to see.
0: Well, here's what's interesting. The stuff he doesn't reveal, or what they call it Monzi. It's the mayor's office of crime and stuff, and they have these former criminals, or they're criminals. They've been convicted. They're still... Some of them are just on probation, okay?
1: Mm-hmm.
0: And they're working for the mayor on these crime issues in the communities, in the neighborhoods. Now, some people say, well, that's a good thing because they know what the criminals are all about. They know the criminal mentality. They're helpful in finding out things and whatever. But some of them have been getting into trouble.
1: I was going to say, didn't somebody have a gun on them or something like that?
0: Somebody murdered somebody.
1: Yeah, and so, you know, it's good to have these people at the front as a friend, but the next thing might be, you might get shot by that who you think is your friend.
0: Well, here's the deal. Look, we talk about Baltimore City, and we know that it's a malfunctioning city. This mayor is a strange guy. He's never had a job in his life. He's been in government in Baltimore City since he was like 20 years old. All of his life he's been in public government jobs with the city. He knows the city, and he knows the city operations probably better than anybody. But he is involved with all these programs. Baltimore City has a record number of drug dealers. Baltimore City is a drug dealing industry. It's a drug dealing industry. There are a lot of professional criminals in Baltimore City, not just the juveniles, not just the young people, not just the guys that murder people. There is a professional industry in Baltimore City. It's been there for years, okay? And this mayor is working. I'm not saying he's working for them. I'm saying he's involved in, he's not involved, he's there. And it's all around him. It's all around him, and he's working with these criminal people. He's hiding something.
1: Well, the truth of the matter is, he knows what he's doing, but the rest of us don't know what he's doing. But he's pretending like we should all know.
0: No. He's covering up.
1: Oh, of course.
0: He's into stuff that's very heavy. And I heard a guy call the other day. He said, I hope the Inspector General doesn't mess up a system that this mayor has developed inside the criminal society, inside the criminal culture, because he knows everybody who's doing what, and he's getting things done. Well, the murder's down, but the murder's down all across the country, Donald Trump president, but everything else is up. The drugs are up. The people are still getting murdered. People are still getting assaulted. There are, you know, he's hiding something, but we're going to take a break, and when we come back, we'll continue our discussions.
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0: Welcome back, everybody, and I want to continue to discuss our event today, which was a wonderful event. We had another guest speaker who was running for office, good friend of ours, Dr. Jack Gordon.
1: Yes.
0: And Dr. Jack has been our doctor. He's retired now.
1: He's been my doctor.
0: He's been my doctor,
1: oh,
0: too.
1: Oh, that's true. That's true.
0: And he's been the doctor, I think, for the Orioles and the Ravens.
1: And the Colts.
0: No, and the he goes all the way back.
1: Yes. And the one thing that was good about Jack was, remember when I busted my knuckle, Jack was there. And when I was in that car accident, Jack put me on the mend. He wrote that, and he was also the personal physician down in Annapolis.
0: Yes, he was down there quite often.
1: Yes.
0: So he's running for the House of Delegates.
1: Yes.
0: And where is that area he lives in?
1: It's basically the same area as Jim Simpson.
0: Same area. So
1: yes.
0: Jim's running for the Senate.
1: And he's running
0: and
1: for House
0: Dr.
1: of Delegates.
0: And Dr. Jack is running for the House of Delegates.
1: Yes.
0: So he was there. And then also we had one of the really good, I could say, great pollsters in America.
1: Oh, my gosh, Patrick was
0: Patrick Gonzalez.
1: Yes.
0: Now, the interesting thing about Gonzalez, he's from Maryland, and he does the Gonzalez poll. He's been doing it for years. And there's a lot of controversy these days about polls. Oh, the Republicans are behind here, the Republicans are behind there. With corrupt polling, just like the corrupt Democrat leaders, you have the corrupt polling that's their partners, right? And the Democrats are always ahead, and then the Republicans win the election by 3 or 4 or 5 points. So they're all. But the thing about Gonzalez, all the polls that he has done that I've seen over the years, they're very accurate. Mm-hmm. And we asked him about that today, and he admitted in his industry, his business, which he's familiar with, of course, polling, he said, yeah, there are a lot of bias polling.
1: Of course.
0: And it's easy to do. Change a few numbers here. And he said he that's not his philosophy. He's very interested in the accuracy. He wants to get a real number.
1: Well, another thing with polling, too, Pat, that people don't understand, it's the questions they ask.
0: And how
1: they ask them. You know, it's like, you know, what is Tuesday's weather? Well, the sun is out. And it depends on what questions.
0: Now, the Sun paper, they featured his polls on a number of occasions,
1: yes,
0: and I found them to always be accurate. He said that there is a poll coming out from the University of Maryland this week, and I he said he has faith in it. Well, he's got a lot more faith than I do. University of Maryland is government. State government.
1: Sure.
0: That's Westmoreland.
1: I think the Goucher poll's like that also, isn't it?
0: Yeah. That woman that runs the Goucher poll,
1: yeah,
0: she's a lefty and a Democrat. And I don't trust any of her polls, but this is not her. This is the University of Maryland.
1: I don't trust
0: and,
1: that.
0: And that's a left-wing college run by the state of Maryland. And who's in charge of the state of Maryland? Les Moore, right?
1: Right.
0: So that poll's coming out this week. I don't know how much faith I'm going to put into it. The last poll was definitely a push poll for Les Moore. Mm-hmm. Came out about 2 months ago. That, and you know, here's what you can do. Like, you say you poll, the numbers are usually like 1,000 or more, but say you poll 100 people, and the black vote, the people that vote, is like 30 to 40%. But in the poll, you put 50% black voters. You can throw the poll way off. You know, mm-hmm. if you're accurate and you do 35% black voters who actually turn out and vote, then you have a more accurate poll. But it's easy to manipulate the polls, so I don't have a lot of faith in any of these polls.
1: You got polled not too long ago.
0: I did?
1: Yeah.
0: Somebody hit me with a poll?
1: No. Well, maybe me, but no, but you know, you had that phone call coming and I'm thinking, oh, this should be good.
0: What are you talking about?
1: You were polled a couple weeks ago.
0: Oh, you mean it wasn't about me because I'm not running for anything.
1: No, why would they poll you?
0: Yeah, I'm an idiot and I'm not doing anything.
1: Okay,
0: You know, why would they poll me? I'm doing nothing. I'm absolutely useless.
1: Okay.
0: But I didn't understand what you were saying. They called.
1: Yes.
0: They called. And I got to say, they were asking very sensible questions.
1: Mm-hmm.
0: But then they hung up on me.
1: No. What
0: they didn't like the answers.
1: They did hang up. And right away I called back. And the girl kept calling back. And it was like every time you went to pick up the phone.
0: You think it was just a technical?
1: I think it was technical, yeah.
0: Yeah, because they were asking very sensible questions. But I don't think they liked the answers.
1: But I'll be honest with you. I love it when I get polled. Because when I get polled, I tell them everything wrong.
0: No, yeah, you want to fight with them and have an
1: argument. I don't want to fight with them. They ask me if the sky's blue. I say no. I just tell them the opposite. Why should I tell them my business?
0: You don't think it's their business. That's private.
1: That's exactly right. I never answer a poll correctly.
0: Well, they claim they're trying to perform a service.
1: Services always can be skewed.
0: That's for sure. In today's world in particular, how accurate are polls? And you know, hey, listen, 3-4 years from now, maybe next year,
1: mm-hmm,
0: things are moving quickly. The AI will do the polling.
1: Could be.
0: Oh, boy.
1: Well, every time I get one of these, the problem that I'm really having now is I'm always getting these phone calls from, and it's my cell phone, which I don't give out my cell phone number, and it's always like, I can't understand what the person's saying. And I feel like saying, speak English. But the worst part is, it's a recording.
0: Yes, you can't tell them off.
1: But then I wait for the person to come on, and they act like they know me.
0: Maybe they do know.
1: Yeah, well, you ought to hear what I talked to them about. I was on the phone with somebody for like 20 minutes.
0: Well, they're trying to sell you something, or they're giving you something for free, like a heart monitor.
1: I don't want to buy anything.
0: You don't need a monitor.
1: There's nothing I need in the world. There's not one thing I need in the world. I do want one of them. But I'll get one around Christmas. There's, you know, I'm looking at them.
0: Don't be bringing any dogs in.
1: I am bringing a dog like my little Toro next door. I want a dog just like
0: you
1: Roxy.
0: You want a big dog.
1: I want a dog like Roxy.
0: Yeah, you want a big, vicious dog.
1: She was a beautiful chocolate lab.
0: She was nuts.
1: She was a beautiful chocolate lab.
0: Was vicious and she was nuts.
1: The truth to the matter was
0: Labs are big, dumb, and happy. Most labs. She was not. There was something wrong with her.
1: Pat, she was an abused dog. And we took her and loved her. And she was very protective.
0: She was protective, all right.
1: I could not help it if she'd bite the vets, anybody that came.
0: From three different vets.
1: I understand that, and she had to travel with us. But I'll tell you, she was worth every dollar that we ever spent on her.
0: All right. Well, our special guest is here with his big announcement tonight. Tim, welcome to the program.
6: Hey, thank you, guys. It's a great day, and I'm looking forward to telling about what's going on.
0: Well, you have a big announcement. I know it was in the banner, but I don't know if it was anyplace else. But I'm sure people will be very excited, and you will. Now, you told me about it, though, weeks ago. You knew about it for a long time. You told me before it was ever mentioned in the media. You told me exactly what was going to happen.
6: Yeah, so a year ago, there was this guy named President Donald Trump who talked about building a new naval fleet and calling it the Golden Fleet. And I remember hearing that, and I'm thinking, well, you know what? We have the capability. First of all, you know, Southeast Baltimore County in Sparrows Point, we have the boatyard from World War II era, which is still thriving. But you know, we have the best people in all of America right here. I mean, we have everything. We were the powerhouse before. And I remember thinking, you know, so many people are leaving Maryland because so many things are bad. How can we actually reverse it? And one thing is we start bringing in people who have the same community standards and the same beliefs, and they're, you know, good families, and they're people that clean up after themselves and great neighbors, because we've been losing that.
0: Yeah, we're losing that tradition and that culture.
6: Yeah, and I remember, and I've heard you talk about it before, when Governor Schaefer, I think was mayor at the time, used to talk about the communities like Greektown and Little Italy, you know, you had these communities that were the backbone of Baltimore. Well, Dundalk has always had this identity of we were a strong community and we were blue collar, but we had, you know, there's money down here as well. We have affluency, but we have everything.
0: Yeah, people had jobs.
6: Yeah, and that was the main thing. We don't have jobs in this state, but after working along with, you know, Trade Point, Atlantic, you know, yourself, some other people behind the scenes, really, we've been pushing to end up winning one of these, like, naval contracts that President Trump had put out there. Mm-hmm. And I can tell you, on Tuesday, President Donald Trump's coming to Baltimore. He's coming to Sparrows Point. He's going to announce the actual plan that's going to happen. And we are going to be doing and building naval fleet down here. And it's going to be over, you know, let's just say three to 4,000 jobs that are going to be trades jobs that are going to be making $100,000 plus. You're going to have welders. You're going to have electricians, HVAC. You're going to have everything coming here.
0: This is amazing. It's unbelievable. And the guy, you're familiar with the guy that's going. These are like these robot ships. These are AI. This is advanced stuff. This is the advanced Navy. Pete Hegseth was on yesterday. He was on C-SPAN, and he did an amazing speech. He was talking to all the generals and colonels and everybody, and he talked about five new reforms in the United States military, and one of them was this which you talked about, this Golden Fleet, these new ships.
7: Yep. And that's, you know, modern day warfare, obviously things are changing, but what I think is going to happen, and it's going to be the blueprint of how we flip states like Maryland that keep going so far left. Well, you know what? We went around the governor who's going to be there on Tuesday, and he's going to have to sit there and act like he loves this. Now, he's going to love it because it's going to be big revenue.
0: Oh, yeah, yeah.
7: He's going to hate the fact that President Trump and other people outside of his cabinet went and said, let's make this deal and let's make this work and let's make Dundalk great. Let's make Eastern Baltimore County great. Let's make the whole county great and make the state great. He is going to realize the power is all going to be coming right from this area again. And our people are going to have great careers. We're going to bring in good families. People are going to want to move here. House values will go up. And the feds are going to make sure that this water that's been contaminated is going to be cleaned up. And we're going to make sure we partner with them. Even after Trump's out of office, whoever that president is, we're going to work with them.
0: Well, I think even, I would say, now, Tim, at that point in time, you will probably be in the Baltimore County Council. And I know you will look out for Dundalk. You will look out for the county. And the Democrats, frankly, aren't going to have much of a choice as far as cleaning up the water and doing the right thing, because this is such an amazing project, 3,000 jobs. But you know what's interesting, too, and I think you know about this guy. This company is called Adderall, I think, or Adderall or something like that.
7: Anderil, yes.
0: Anderil. Now, this guy is only, like, what is he, like 35 years old?
7: 34, yeah.
0: Well,
7: good.
0: Well, I was going to say that, what's 60 Minutes? I couldn't think of the name of the show. 60 Minutes did a piece on him, and I happened to catch it. I don't always watch 60 Minutes, but this guy's a genius. And he is into all kinds of advanced weapons, these ships, drones, everything. And he was talking about he has created all kinds of weapons, And his philosophy is we're wasting millions and millions of dollars like on these Patriot missiles, which are wonderful. They keep Israel alive, and they keep the Ukrainians alive, and they keep us alive on our ships. But that they cost millions and millions of dollars. And he was saying that we have a whole new national defense system where with these robots and this advanced technology that we can accomplish the same goals and protect our allies and our country with less expensive stuff. So this is a very interesting guy to have associated with our community and with Trade Point Atlantic.
7: Yeah. You're going to have the AI and tech guys from California, and this guy's name is Palmer Luckey. And he, if you have kids and grandkids, if you've ever seen him wearing that virtual reality mask, that's called Oculus. Well, he invented that. So you know he's a genius already. He's like a younger Elon Musk. And he is going to be putting his resources down here across the country. You know their executives are going to be moving here as well and monitoring all this, because it's going to be a major thing.
0: And this could this can maybe just be the first step.
7: Yeah. There is so much more. And this is evidence. It's evident that we don't have to go the same route that we've always tried, which, you know, in this state, it's basically, well, let's just throw more subsidies out there and let's drive out businesses and raise taxes. No. You know, we have this resource here, the water, which should be a luxury. So obviously this is the first step to anchor everything, to do what I'm calling the rebirth of our communities. You get this in here, all of a sudden you may have some tech company that goes, you know what? We want to partner with that.
0: Yeah,
7: we want to come down there.
0: Definitely.
7: And all of a sudden you got scientists coming down here. You got people that have great community values that we like, that will be here and will thrive and just end
0: up. Yeah, I think that's an excellent point. You know, Trade Point Atlantic is already an amazing free enterprise success story. It's already there. It's there. And now this is like a leap, a giant leap forward. And what you're saying, I think, I didn't even think about that, that these science and tech people that are going to be here. But we're going to take a break, Tim. But, you know, let's talk about also the, you're familiar with the docks they're building down there. And to increase the size of Maryland's, the port of Maryland or the port of Baltimore, whatever you want to call it. And that's going to be a big leap forward also. But we're going to take a break and we'll come back with future council person, Tim Fassenbaker.
8: From the Fox 45 Weather Authority team, I'm meteorologist Justin Chambers. We'll keep the clouds around through most of the day on your Saturday. Temperatures quite a bit cooler, upper 60s and a few lower 70s, often on rain showers that we'll see throughout the day as well. Keeping the cloudy and cooler conditions on Sunday with temperatures only in the low to mid 60s, a couple of scattered showers around as well, but drier and cooler next week. From the Fox 45 Weather Authority, I'm meteorologist Justin Chambers for Talk Radio 680 WCBM.
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0: Welcome back, everybody. Thank you very much for tuning in. We greatly appreciate it, making Baltimore's number one weekend talk show with Pat and Valerie McDonough. And this is a very, very exciting thing. We have the President of the United States, Donald Trump, coming to Trade Point Atlantic, coming to Dundalk. And this new development, you know, Trade Point Atlantic has been a huge success story. Aaron Tamarkio has been the leader. Yes. Of Trade Point. And he's been our friend for 20 years. We've known Aaron since he was a little kid, actually.
1: Well, it's longer than that.
0: And it's a huge success story. I don't know how, Tim might know. I don't know how many jobs has been created there. Of course, at one time, it was the steel plant. They had 30,000 people working there. And also, as Tim pointed out, they had the docks down there building the ships for the Second World War. So it's been a powerful. It created a powerful community, a great community, one of our great communities in America. But Tim, in addition to this exciting, I mean, really exciting ship project coming down there, and like you pointed out, all the sidekicks, the scientists, the tech people who would be moving into the greater Dundalk area or in the Baltimore County. Trade Point Atlantic is also building a docking area, I don't know how else to describe it, which will increase the size and capacity of the port dramatically.
7: Yeah, so they have, they're calling it a container terminal, and the largest, I believe the largest shipping company around the world has entered an agreement with Trade Point to do this. And, but what they're going to do is they're going to be bringing in all the cargo, from around the world. Instead of going to say Norfolk or somewhere else, they're going to be coming here, which means from what I've been told, roughly 1,100 new longshoremen are going to be hired. So you're going to have great jobs again. You're going to have, you know, even strong union jobs. You're going to have these men and women working hard, bringing, you know, the cargo off these ships instead of going to other cities. And it's making us one of the largest ports now.
0: Yes.
7: And that also means that we're going to have more, you know, trucks that are going to be coming in and out, which means businesses that are local, that are trucking companies, they're going to be picking up business. You're going to have the trains running again, basically moving in and out cargo. This is going to be a powerhouse with all of this coming. It's going to be a powerhouse of the entire East Coast. And that is so exciting for our community because we've been neglected for, let's say, 30 years when the steel plant was going away. It's been a wasteland, and people have been wanting to move to Florida. And I said, no, let's make this the Florida of Maryland. And I think this is the first step in order to do that.
0: Yeah, I agree with you. I believe it's going to explode beyond what people think it is going. I think it's, I'll tell you why. They opened up that new tunnel in downtown Baltimore where you were just talking about the trains. The trains could not go through the tunnel with shipments, the container ships, what do they call those things? They're like box cars.
1: Box cars.
0: That carry the materials on the container ships. They couldn't get through that tunnel downtown. They've spent millions of dollars, the feds. Now that tunnel is open and it can carry, it'll allow the trains to go through. And the combination, like Tim was just saying, with the new port, they've already written about it. And I read an article in the Wall Street Journal. It said that the port of Baltimore would go, it's now seventh.
1: Mm-hmm.
0: When this opens up and gets underway, it would go from seventh to fourth or fifth in the nation. It would jump, go past Savannah, Georgia, and jump, and a couple of other, Norfolk, go past Norfolk. So this is big stuff. This is all happening at the same time, and I think it's going to, between the port and this new advanced military ship project, that's two huge projects.
1: Well, you know, when you think about it, how much Biden, under his presidency, how he basically killed the military, I mean, he cut all kinds of funding and everything. And here it is, we have a president that's coming into the state of Maryland to build up for the public safety of the people of Maryland and all over.
0: Now, do you think that the president will say something to the governor like, Governor, we have to respect and admire you. You're the greatest liar America has ever had.
1: You know what I'm thinking of? I'm thinking of, I can see it, because we've been to Trading Point many times with Aaron. I can see it right now. I was sitting on the lot, and the governor looking at the bridge, at the key bridge.
0: What bridge?
1: Yeah, and he's thinking, and then somebody could hold up a sign and said, I am Joe Biden, and I rode the train over the bridge.
0: Well, that's what
1: I
0: want to ask. That's what I want to ask. Tim, I guess there are going to be a lot of anti-Trump protesters down there at some point.
7: I have seen some of the things online already that they're trying to organize, and I'm asking as well for supporters, for, you know, President Trump, for myself, for anyone that's, you know, interested in this, also for Fort Howard, which is a side issue down here. Bring out your signs. You know, we don't know exactly where the entrance will be, where you can stand, but show your support. Show your support.
0: Yeah, there's a lot of places, a lot of traffic down there.
1: I know where it's going to be. I kind of have an idea.
0: Yeah, but, you know, people, they want to where all the traffic is that comes down there, comes through that area, you know. Bring your signs. We were talking to Linda today at the event. Tim,
1: yes,
0: was at the event. Linda said that she's going to get the Women's Republican clubs.
1: If he flies in, he's not going to see that.
0: He's walking over.
1: Well, Trump can walk on water.
0: Yes, he can.
1: Yes, he can.
7: But, he's not trying to walk over the bridge.
0: That ain't going to happen.
1: We're going to let Spend Moore do that. Let him walk over the bridge.
0: Trump
1: he's coming
0: will
1: up
0: probably
1: from
0: use the helicopters because you can't drive, even though it's only 35 miles.
1: Yeah, and it's still a lot of land there. Because
0: a lot of open space.
1: You're not going to believe this, Tim, but we actually got lost
0: on
1: their property, and they had to send somebody for us.
0: But This was when they didn't have a lot of stuff. This was early.
1: But they had a railroad. We know they had a railroad.
0: We got stuck behind it.
1: In the sand dunes and all that kind of stuff.
0: Yes, we had some bad experiences in the early days, but now they've progressed.
1: Yes, but it was funny how they knew we were there. They knew we were lost. They sent a truck out after us.
0: And you were the driver.
1: A white truck. Yes, I was.
0: Anyway,
7: I'll say this. If you think about 150 years ago when the Irish and other people were coming in this area and they were building the initial steel plants, let's say, they had a vision of what, you know, would become. And now that's gone. So I'm thinking 150 years from now, I want people to think back and say, who had the vision and of how to actually build this area back to greatness?
0: That's amazing. That's amazing.
7: It does, and this time we don't have to deal necessarily with the toxins that came with, you know, the steel plant, but we will have strong jobs, maybe even stronger than what we had before. This will be the area that everybody's going to want to come to, and I'm proud because I'm a hometown boy here, and it takes all

0: Because
1: I don't know
0: Tim, does that go down to Sparrows Point, that aroma?
2: It doesn't typically, unless the wind's really blowing that way. But I'm gonna be in that event, and if I get any chance to even say a few words to President Trump, I'm gonna say please protect Fort Howard and do something about the bridge and the Back River treatment plant.
1: Yeah, because Delegate Bob Long's. I mean, he's been the only one that's been really.
0: No, Tim's been working on.
1: Well, I understand that, but Tim's not an elected official. Bob is, and so you know, I mean, he's really put some good legislation.
0: Well,
1: he's trying to do something.
0: Right. You know, but you're working with the city. The city runs the water system, and
1: correct.
0: I mean, they're incompetent. They have actually put $50 million into that wastewater plant. There are no more city employees working on this problem. There's a private company, $50 million, with the potential for $100 million. And they've been there now for 6 months, though, and nothing has changed as far as I know.
1: Well, I was actually there the night they had some kind of fire or something, and I went down there.
0: You didn't start that fire, did
1: you? No, I didn't start the fire. But, you know, I actually got on the property. There was no security there.
0: Well, I don't know. But, Tim, this is all very exciting stuff.
2: One last thing. Think about this. You have somebody like a director of the Navy that's going to be stationed here or something along those lines, and they're driving down 695 one day, and they get a whiff of that plant. Lee Zeldin's going to be called the next day and say, hey, you got to fix this. That's the important part, that these people will be here, and they're going to force the hand.
0: The influence. That's such an exciting project that's going to get publicity and exposure all over the country. This guy, Hegseth said that he's creating a special private commission that includes, I don't know if it includes this guy or not, but it's Elon Musk, the former Speaker of the House, Newt Gingrich, and some other tech guy. I thought it might be this guy.
1: Okay.
0: I think it is this guy that owns this Adderall, or whatever it is. He's part of, now, for the entire military, the American military, him, Elon Musk, and Speaker Gingrich are going to be advisors to the Secretary of War.
1: Mm-hmm.
0: So this guy's an important guy to come in here.
2: Yep. And I'm so excited to see this, and I'm proud for our community and proud for all of Maryland, really, because this is going to be a big game changer. And thank you for your help as well, and Delegate Bob Long. These were, you know, so many of us were really pulling to get this thing to the finish line.
0: Well,
2: it's coming.
0: We thank you for stopping by today unexpectedly. We're happy to have you there. You got the crowd all excited when you told them Trump was coming.
1: I want to go, and I want to ask Tim a couple questions because I was a little concerned about this.
0: We can't because the news is coming.
1: Well, we can do it after the news.
2: I'll hold on. That's the time.
0: All right. Well, now, go ahead. We still have about 3 minutes.
1: I want to talk about that pay raise.
0: Oh, the pay raise. Astronomical. The greatest pay raise in the history of the world for the Baltimore County Council. Unbelievable.
2: Yep. Going from $69,000 to what they proposed was just under $120,000.
0: Is that like 100% raise or something?
2: Yeah, it was 70, but initially it was going to be 140, which would have been about 100%. And as I listened to the councilmen up there, I heard them basically say, I do so much, I do this, and this. And there was a gentleman who spoke before me, Mr. Berger, and he said, I work in the sewers and I do this for the county. I think he said, I make more than my boss somehow. Who knows how that happened? But I'm on call 24/7, and I make way less than what you guys do. And I remember saying to, when I spoke and I said, I'm against this pay raise, I said, and along with Delegate, Councilman Nino Mangione, he had already said he would vote no. I said, you guys are forgetting. You're talking about what you do, but you're not talking about the people that are struggling to pay their gas bill and their groceries and other things. I'm like, that's what it's all about.
0: Tim, there are some dramatic changes. We've gone from 7 to 9 council members in the county. Now, not all of the council people are running for re-election. Mangione is, David DeMarx is, I don't know who else.
2: Mike Ortel.
0: Now, I think it's, who is going to vote for this thing? I mean, they have to make a final proposal, right?

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2: News this hour from Town Hall. I'm John Scott.
3: Special hello, Dayton, and hello, Ohio.
2: President Trump on the road from Ohio. He's speaking at a rally tonight at a high school. The president noting past success in the Buckeye State and is counting on continued support.
3: And as you know, I won the state all three times, and we got the highest vote total in the history of Ohio, the highest number of votes all three times. And with your vote, just 31 days from now, Ohio is going to defeat the radical left Democrats once again.
2: Tonight, the president expected to give a ringing endorsement to the incumbent Republican Senator John Husted. Good news for farmers and truckers. The White House announcing Europe will release diesel reserves. More from correspondent Richard Boyd.
4: President Trump says an agreement has been struck with Europe to release a massive amount of diesel oil reserves. This comes as prices for diesel have recently surged. AAA reports Friday's national average where a gallon of diesel is $6.37. The president said the process of releasing the diesel reserves will begin immediately. The Russia-Ukraine war, as well as the war in Iran, have put pressure on the world's diesel supply. Richard Boyd reporting.
2: The investigation turning up new information about the terrorist co-pilot and the plot to take down the Fly Dubai jet from Dubai to Tel Aviv.
5: Investigators zeroing in on how the terrorist co-pilot got hired by Fly Dubai. Israeli Prime Minister Benjamin Netanyahu says evidence indicates this man was a radicalized Muslim who was on a mission to kill himself and everyone else on board as he attempted to kill the captain in the cockpit and crash the plane. Turns out records show this suspect had been suspended as a pilot at another airline. Laura Winters reporting.
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2: Progressive lawmakers are looking to crack down on flock cameras.
7: Senators Bernie Sanders and Jeff Merkley, as well as Representative Alexandria Ocasio-Cortez, unveiled legislation to ban federal agencies from using automatic license plate readers. The Ban Flock Act would also pause federal grant funding to state and local governments with contracts with companies like Flock. It also allows Americans to sue the federal government for using the readers. In a statement, Sanders said Flock is eviscerating the very notion of privacy by installing tens of thousands of cameras in communities across America without their consent. I'm Lisa Taylor.
2: In California, the Marin County Sheriff's Office under fire again for sharing data from Flock traffic cameras with out-of-state agencies. The Sheriff's Office acknowledging that during 9 weeks in 2024, the camera data was repeatedly accessed by outside agencies. In November alone, the data was accessed for 250,000 times. News at townhall.com. The Golden State cracking down on bike safety.
8: Governor Gavin Newsom has signed three new laws to improve e-bike safety in California. One law bans selling or advertising electric bikes as e-bikes if they can go over 20 miles per hour with a throttle or 28 miles per hour with pedal assist, which are the speed limits for e-bikes in California. Faster bikes will be treated as mopeds, requiring registration and a license. Starting in January, companies selling faster vehicles like these must clearly tell buyers that the device is considered a motor vehicle in California. New rules also require better crash reporting. I'm Dina Kodiak.
2: President Trump's motorcade pushing around 100 miles an hour after stormy weather forced a last-minute drive into Oklahoma from North Texas earlier this week. The president posted to social media that The so-called beast was going faster than it ever had before. More on these stories at townhall.com.
9: From the Fox 45 Weather Authority team, I'm meteorologist Justin Chambers. We'll keep the clouds around through most of the day on your Saturday. Temperatures quite a bit cooler, upper 60s and a few lower 70s, often on rain showers that we'll see throughout the day as well. Keeping the cloudy and cooler conditions on Sunday with temperatures only in the low to mid 60s, a couple of scattered showers around as well, but drier and cooler next week. From the Fox 45 Weather Authority, I'm meteorologist Justin Chambers for Talk Radio 680 WCBM.
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0: Welcome back, everybody, to the second hour of Super Citizen Radio. Very exciting program. We have with us council candidate in Baltimore County, Republican Tim Fassbender, and he's brought us some wonderful news about the President of the United States coming to Dundalk, the Dundalk community, for Trade Point Atlantic, announcing the launch of a new project to build advanced naval ships, robot ships, very exciting stuff, and it's going to be done right in our community. And also Trade Point Atlantic, which has been a huge success, an amazing success story, and I think it's even going to be greater. It's what an American success story this is, and with the creation of jobs. There's thousands of jobs down there now, and we're talking about expanding the port, but we are now talking about this amazing pay rate increase.
1: Wait a minute. Before we get to that, I knew Tim doesn't know this. How did Trade Point Atlantic get established?
0: I'll talk about that later.
1: Oh, okay. All right.
0: But anyway, because we want to talk about this pay raise, which
1: right.
0: Everybody's talking about. And like Tim said, like a 70% increase. I've never seen this before.
1: Mm-hmm.
0: All the pay raises I got when I was in the legislature for 20 years, if they would have had more than 20% pay raise, the pitchforks would have come out. You know, this is an amazing. But the question I have, Tim, is how does this work? This is a proposal. It's an idea, and it's ridiculous. But eventually, don't they have to come to a conclusion as to what they are actually going to, ask for?
2: Yes, in a couple of weeks they had the final vote. I'm thinking maybe October 19th, off the top of my head. And basically, this first was set by the prior election. We had a question on the ballot, which basically said, "Do you approve the council going from 7 to 9 positions?" Well, in that, and it didn't say it on the ballot, in that was included the pay raise, and that's where it was hidden in a sense, but people that were in the know were like, oh, they're going to raise this to $140,000 from 69 to 140. So that's been a recommendation from some of the officials saying that it should be 140,000. This council said, we'll go down a little bit and we'll make it 119 and change. And I believe what will happen is I do believe it'll pass regardless of what people have said. And I think, and this is just my gut, but I know Nino has said he will vote no. I believe David Marks will vote no, and I believe everybody else will say yes.
0: Yeah, that's what I wanted to ask you. Now, you have, there are only going to be, Nino, David Marks, and Urkel are the only three incumbent members of the council who are currently there. So what does that mean? Well, that means there are going to be how many new people, and we don't know. We in your case, of course, you're in good shape, but Josh Sines in our district is in good shape, but we don't know who these other people are going to be.
1: Well, wait a minute. Here's something that was really interesting. And see, I looked into all this because there was questions that weren't being asked, or people weren't discussing it, but it was actually Councilman Mike Ortel who introduced the salary bill at the county executive's request. That was back in, I think, 2020.
0: Would that be Olszewski or
1: it would have been,
0: Kathy?
1: It would have, let me see, 24, it would have been Kathy.
0: Yeah.
1: And at first I thought it was Julian Jones, but they were like crisscrossing bills. It was like two different bills that were going in.
0: A lot of shenanigans going on.
1: And he did the one for the retirement. Okay, so both bills were coming into play at the same time.
0: And like Tim said, the people were kind of deceived as usual.
1: Right.
0: Voting, they didn't know all the details.
1: Details, right.
0: Yeah. So you feel this is going to pass now. I think you were mentioning this, that we have a county, we have a community, we have a culture in Baltimore County, a lot of working people. A lot of working people, a lot of blue collar people. And, they don't make $100,000 a year.
1: No.
0: And on top of that, there are some difficult times, in the affordability question. Not as bad as some people say, but it's a problem. And, this is kind of a form of disrespect
1: for
0: the people you represent.
1: Here's the thing with the people that are not that are having problems, they don't realize where all this starts. It starts with people like the governor spend more. He's spending all this money, and at the same time, he's raising everything.
0: No, but that's a different subject. We're talking about the county council.
1: I understand that.
0: And they're different representatives. I'll give you an example. When you're a state legislator, and I was a legislator for 20 years, you had to go to Annapolis for 90 days.
1: Right.
0: And unless you were a lawyer or owned your own business, a lot of times you couldn't get a job. Mm-hmm. A lot of talented, qualified people who were in the legislature. I knew a guy who was an engineer. He couldn't get a job because you have to leave for 90 days. Now, the county council is a little different. The county council doesn't go away for 90 days. They stay in their community. The county council people go home. They work hard. And they not only just work on, they're not only lawmakers, they're community leaders. They're constantly being asked about this and that in the community. So they put in a lot of time.
1: Mm-hmm.
0: There's no question about that. The point is, they can have, a lot of them can have another job. David Marks is a school teacher.
1: Right.
0: Josh Sines is a farmer and a truck driver.
1: Right, and his wife works, and same thing with David Marks.
0: Yeah, so in some cases...
1: So they all work, but the thing was that even though they work, they have meetings at night.
0: All the time.
1: Just the other night, David Marks was at a meeting, 200 people for Jerusalem Mills.
0: Out of control.
1: Right, and then I want you to also think about Nino Mangione when they were having all the power line issues. He was having meetings 3 to 4 nights a week.
0: Oh, my God.
1: And those meetings, you know, they might start at 7 o'clock, but they're finishing up at 11.
0: And you get a lot of phone calls. But, Tim, to me, it just seems like a lot of money. In the legislature, we would get a 10% raise over 4 years. That's the highest raise we got while I was there. So
2: I'll play devil's advocate on this. The reason that many are stating that they want this, that they need this pay raise, is the fact that the belief was that they were going to go from a part-time to a full-time position, but I don't believe that's going to happen. So you have still these part-time positions, which, look, they do work a lot. Some of them work way more than others. You know, some people probably do deserve, you know, what they're making, but some don't. And I, you know, one of the proposals I made was, you know what? Well, then put it on the ballot. So somehow every 2 years, the community gets to vote.
0: There you go. There you go. And they have the right to do that.
2: Yeah.
0: They have the right. And I will tell you this. There are two rumors I am hearing about from some, what I would call, what you would call substantial people in the community. The first rumor is the idea you just came up with, there's going to be a movement to do that. Number one. And they will get the 10,000 votes they need, or signatures, I guess, not votes, it comes signatures.
2: Yeah.
0: And then the other one is some people are talking about doing a recall charter amendment for Baltimore County elected officials. Now, recall, it only requires 10,000 signatures to get on the ballot in Baltimore County. It's because it's a charter amendment. So, you know, when politicians... it's human nature, I think, when politicians go to the extreme. And to me, this is a 10% raise over 4 years on the current salary. You know, legislators make $50,000 or $60,000 a year. That's all they make.
1: Mm-hmm.
0: What's the current salary, Tim, for the county council?
2: $69,000 and change.
0: All right, so $69,000, 10% would take them up 20% over a four-year period.
1: And you get a county car, too.
0: Yeah. They give you a car? What do they give you, a Mercedes-Benz?
1: No, it's just a regular county car.
0: Yeah, I know, I had one.
1: Well, yeah, but yours, Kathy Bevins, I think, was orange.
0: Now, when I worked for the county executive, when I was Roger Hayden's assistant, I had a white... four-door, I don't even know what the hell it was, a Dodge or something. and I could get free gas at the county gas station. And they get free gas at the county, but it's only for the county car.
1: Yeah, but it's to and from. To and from, it's supposed to go to meetings.
0: Yeah, so could you, so it's yours. That's not a bad idea.
1: No, no.
0: Anyway, so Tim, you believe based on what you've seen so far, even though we don't know who these other five council people will be, that, that's gonna pass.
2: I do believe it'll pass, and I want to encourage people, like if any of those councilmen right now are listening, just remember, you're not better than anybody. You are one of us. And you're there typically because you have a passion to serve. And it's not a career. It shouldn't be a career. You know, maybe do 8 years and or 12 at the most, and then you leave. It should not be a career that someone's banking off of and saying, I want to make 120 or 140. And don't forget, because of that, we haven't mentioned it, part of this as well is that the county executive will get a very large bump as well in their salary.
0: Yeah, I saw that. You know, something I have noticed, Tim, in the past 10 years, I will say, maybe a little longer, there was like a change in the culture of the politicians in terms of not only the elected representatives, but in the department heads and the bureaucrats, that suddenly the salaries started jumping and leaping up. You know, it's like part of the national debate we have about how the CEOs and the millionaires, how their incomes are increasing dramatically, but the working people, they're doing better, but they're not doing anything like...
1: They don't have $200,000 a year jobs.
0: Well, yeah, but I mean, I'm talking about $1 million a year jobs. But, you know, you look at the bureaucrats for the state of Maryland, you know, we have people making $300,000. Chrissy, our friend Chrissy, who's the head of motor vehicles, Chrissy makes $300,000 a year.
1: Yeah, she got like $100,000 a year.
0: She got $100,000 raise.
1: Who does that?
0: The state's attorney for Baltimore City, because O'Malley didn't like her at the time, now makes $300,000. So we are seeing citizens that are having tough times sometimes, but I mean, they get pay raises like other people, but businesses sometimes get better and they make more money. But the fact of the matter is, it seems like in politics, the elected officials, but also the bureaucrats, are getting these tremendous, especially these superintendents.
1: Oh, my gosh.
0: That goofy superintendent that worked for the city was making almost $400,000 a year, and none of the students could read or write.
1: Dr. Sandalise. And, yeah. Oh, she got the golden parachute, too.
0: Yeah, and she got promoted to some job with some, a non-profit, where she's making $700,000.
1: Was it the Soups Academy?
0: I don't know.
1: Well, that's.
0: But anyway, Tim, that's the impression I get, that this is like a trend that's occurred in the past 10 years.
2: They bring in their friends and associates. They build up power and wealth amongst themselves. They recycle that money back through donations or other things or other promotions. It's a way for the haves to continue to have, and for us peasants, the working class people that are out there trying to do the right thing, we're the ones that suffer. And that's the beginning of what you'll say, like a Marxist type society or a communist or hard socialist place. That's not America, and we won't let that happen here.
0: Well, you got a good point there, because you know, when you look at the socialists and the Marxists, and we had the guy who's like the complete expert on all of this,
2: yeah.
0: Jim Simpson was our guest today, who's an amazing, he really knows this stuff. But you see that change coming. You see mm-hmm. that change, because in all the Cuba, you know, give an example, Cuba, the Castro family has been in charge for how many years? Since 1959. So that's 40 years. That's 66 years, right? And do you know there are 127 gas stations in Cuba? They own every one of them. They own every grocery store. There is a corporation. They are billionaires. The Castro family are billionaires. They own a corporation called Creo, or something like that. And, you know, I read an article. Marco Rubio is negotiating with the Castro family so we can go in and take over peacefully. We don't have to go and beat the hell out of them. And part of the negotiating points is to pay them off for their corporation so they can go live in Russia. we're gonna buy them out. So just like Tim is saying, the rich get richer, even in politics, even the communists.
1: Well, this is how bad this whole thing is with the county executive and the pay raise. And it's kind of interesting because the county executive, they have what they call in Baltimore County, it's called a Personnel and Salary Advisory Board in Baltimore County. Now, wait a minute. Wait till you hear the people's names. I'm sure Tim knows who it is. Okay. There's four appointed members by the county executive. So, you know, of course.
0: She's retiring and going off into the sunset.
1: Right. So she's going to get a nice raise. And then there's one that's an employee that's an elected member. Now, here you have Jonathan Krasnoff. He's at large. He's appointed by the county executive. His term
0: ends. What does he do? Is he a lawyer?
1: I have no idea. But his term expires 2027. So there you go. You know,
0: well, Hanford, the head of the Chamber of Commerce.
1: I was just going to tell you.
0: She's the one that said in Baltimore County in Towson, she's the head of the Towson Chamber of Commerce.
1: Yeah.
0: She said there's no crime.
1: There's no crime. Right.
0: And she's on the board.
1: And then we have Brian DeHart. Of course, his term ends 2027. And then we have Jacqueline Wheeler. She's going to expire. She's at large.
0: Tim, these are the people that originally made the proposal, right?
1: Yes.
2: Yes. They made the suggestion of what the rate would be based, and that they testified the other day, basically saying it's a comparable rate to what PG and Montgomery County are paying their people.
0: Oh, Lord.
2: Along those lines. And that's how they came up with other things to come up with this suggestion.
0: Well, Montgomery County and PG County. First of all, PG County, they make over $200,000.
1: And most of the homes in those counties are
0: worth $1 million.
1: Are worth $1 million.
0: It's a whole different ballgame. Baltimore County is not Montgomery County.
1: Do you know PG County was one of the first counties that had one of the bag taxes? Because we went somewhere and we stopped at
0: the
1: store.
0: PG and, well, they're very different counties.
1: Oh, yeah,
0: in a way.
1: They're crazy.
0: PG is predominantly a black county.
1: Yeah.
0: And a lot of very, not only wealthy, but well-off or, you know, people who make fairly decent salaries, even though it's a black community. It's not like Baltimore City. Montgomery County, I mean, half the people don't speak English. And I'm not saying they're illegal immigrants. A lot of them are foreigners that make a lot of money, and own million-dollar houses. But there's no comparison. I mean, if they use that as a guide rule,
1: mm-hmm.
0: on what the salary should be, they should use Baltimore County as the guide rule, like Tim said, the working people, and what's their average salary.
2: Yeah. I've had a lot of people suggest to me that it should be the median income of the district you represent, maybe plus 10%, something. But you should be similar to what the constituents make. I think it's a good idea, too.
0: Yeah.
2: There's so many ways to do this, except throwing more money at these positions is just enticing people who want money to fill these positions.
0: And that shouldn't be the motivation, right?
2: Right.
0: Just service, called public service to start with. So anyway, you think that maybe there may be, and I agree with you, I think too that that might be happening because I've heard it from others that there's going to be some, like Tim said, the salaries will pass. They will become relevant. They will become formalized, and people will begin to know about these salaries, and they're not going to like them, they're going to have a reaction of some type.
1: I'm wondering, since I believe that David Marks is going to vote against it, I knew if Josh would vote against it. I definitely know Nino because he's
0: Tim
1: come out and said it. But here's the question. I'm wondering what Jones is going to do, because didn't he vote for the raise originally?
0: Oh, Jones.
1: He wanted the high pension.
0: Who knows
1: he wanted
0: what Jones
1: everything.
0: Is going to do. Anyway, Tim, thank you so much for joining us tonight, spending a lot of time. It was very exciting, this announcement. And if you run into Donald Trump, tell him he still owes me money.
2: I will tell him that, and I'll tell him to give it to Valerie because she's going to take it.
0: Well, she would take it anyway. It wouldn't matter. All right, thanks,
2: Tim. Thank you for what you guys do.
0: All right, take care. Bye-bye. All right, so we're going to take a break. We're way past the time. Producer's giving me looks again, Valerie.
1: That's okay. I give you looks, too.
0: Okay, well, let's take a break. We'll come back with an open show, open mic. Anybody can call in, 410-922. What is the number here?
1: 6680.
0: What is it?
1: 410-922-6680.
0: Only been here 35 years. 6680. 410-922-6680. 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
0: Welcome back, everybody, and thank you for listening and tuning in tonight. We always appreciate the fact that you're with us. And give us a call at 410-922-6680. See, there you go. All right, so we have a call from Johnny. And Johnny, good evening. Welcome to the program.
7: Hey, how you doing?
0: Pat, the name's Pat, yes.
7: Pat and Valerie?
0: And Valerie, although she left the building for some reason, I have no idea.
7: Well, are you aficionado of World War II history?
0: No.
7: Okay, well, I was going to recommend a book called Night of the Assassin by Howard Bloom, where they were going to assassinate FDR, Churchill, and Stalin.
0: I've heard about that book, yeah. That's fascinating. Now, who was going to do that? The Nazis or the Japanese or who was going to do that? Because you were talking about assassinating all three leaders.
7: In the Soviet embassy at Tehran.
0: While they were there negotiating?
7: Yeah.
0: So they were all together.
7: Right. Now, here's how I'm not going to tell the whole story. Get the book, Howard Bloom.
0: Okay, well, give us a little more information. Who was it that was conducting the assassination project? And so you say it was in Tehran when they were all together.
7: That was the German high command under Otto Skorensky.
0: Yeah, who was an expert on that kind of stuff, and especially was working with people in the Mideast at that time. In fact, right. He's the godfather of a lot of the jihadi stuff that we are suffering from
7: right.
0: now.
7: And he sprung Mussolini.
0: Yes. Well, he was Hitler's right-hand man for tough jobs.
7: And you know what his degree was in? Mechanical engineering.
0: Well, you know, for Germany at that time, during his generation, that's not unusual.
7: But what I'm saying, he took a tactical problem as an engineering problem.
0: Yeah, that's a good point. You know, what year was that, Johnny? that event was supposed to occur. What year was that?
7: 1943.
0: So that the Tehran meeting summit, I guess it was in 1943, and FDR was still alive. He was not very healthy, and he was meeting with Stalin and Churchill.
7: Churchill.
0: Yeah, at the time. And then they had a meeting later. I think it was in Potsdam, but I'm not sure.
7: Right.
0: And that was with Harry Truman.
7: Right. But here's the best part. Tehran, their water system for the people was open with typhoid and all. To those embassies, it was underground waterways, and that's how they were going to get in.
0: Yeah, they had access like that. Well, that's interesting. You know, I read an article last week, and this is not connected, but it was an article about how rivers in the United States and around the world, rivers have a serious problem with the nutrients and the parasites that are in the rivers. And if you drink river water, it's very dangerous because these parasites can get into your body. And they're alive. So last week there was an article in the Sun stating that Maryland is in a drought and our reservoirs are
7: Susquehanna.
0: Yeah, and they're going to bring water in from the Susquehanna. Now, it's coming into Baltimore County first.
7: Right, the same place where the bridge went down.
0: Well, the point is, who is going to monitor this water to make sure it's safe for the residents of Baltimore County? Because in the article it says the water already that they've looked at has an off taste and has an odor. Now, I got to tell you, if I'm drinking water that has an off taste and an odor, there's something wrong.
7: No. You know what you should be, Pat? I was in Cleveland when the rivers were on fire.
0: Yeah, right. I remember that. Yeah, we were in Cleveland. We saw that river. That was interesting, Johnny. That river ran almost right through the center of Cleveland, kind of, and it was a small river, but it was big enough for ships. But it was not like our river.
7: No, I was visiting my cousin, and I said, "What's going on here?" You know.
0: It was so polluted it caught on fire. You know, but we went to Cleveland for the convention when Trump was nominated in 2016, and we hadn't been to Cleveland in a long time. And Cleveland is beautiful. They have like completely rebuilt the city. It's clean. Looks like you could eat off the sidewalks.
7: No, when I was there, it was a dump.
0: It was a mess. Yeah, it was a dump. But they have had, for some reason, they've had the same mayor now, who is apparently a very competent person, unlike our mayors. And he's been there like for 12 years, so he's done a good job. Whoever he is, I have no idea. I don't know if he's a Democrat or Republican. I don't know what he is. But that city.
7: But here's one other thing, Pat. Because you're kind of a UFO aficionado.
0: A what?
7: Howard Bloom made another book. It's called Out There.
0: Okay.
7: Strictly factual from the 70s to the 80s, where the government, with NORAD and everything, were tracking these objects coming in to the atmosphere, and the Soviets, and actually during the height of the Cold War, both sides thought it was the others. They went to NORAD too.
0: Yeah, I've read that too. Now, let me, what is the name of the book again that you mentioned that Howard Bloom wrote about this assassination attempt?
7: Night of the Assassins by Howard Bloom.
0: All right.
7: B-L-U-M.
0: Gotcha.
7: And he also wrote Out There.
0: Okay. All right. Thanks, Johnny. Appreciate that information.
7: All right.
0: We'll take a look at it. All right. So we have open lines if you want to call in. We'd like to hear from you. And we'll talk about any subject because it's your hour, right, Valerie?
1: Right. But I got some breaking news tonight. There was a 12-year-old girl that was shot. in Baltimore City. Apparently what happened was there was a, it was 1200 block Leon Day Road and, on North Franklin Road. That's in Baltimore City. And here is the mayor's comment. She was watching a football game and now she's dead.
0: Where was she? It was in her home?
1: No. It was actually at a football game, a youth football homecoming game.
0: Oh, my.
1: And two men got into a fight. Okay.
0: A stray bullet
1: hit this young girl, this young child, watching, I guess, maybe her brother's game. And, you know, that's what he's saying.
0: That happens too often.
1: But here's the problem. And you know, he gets up there and he has this crime solution, but you're still seeing people murdered. But at the same time, nobody's calling out the Democrat lawmakers.
0: Well, that's the point. See, that's the problem. Because this guy, or these two guys, whatever they were arguing about, whether if they were gangbangers or whatever, and they start using firearms. All right, well, it might just be regular people, but they carry guns. But here's the problem. They will get nothing.
1: No.
0: They will get nothing. And if they're juveniles, they will just get an ankle bracelet. And they won't be tried in an adult court because the new law took place that the lawmakers in Annapolis passed, a new law that says if you're a juvenile and you kill somebody, you go to juvenile court. The law before was you go to adult court. But no, the pro-criminal Democrat politicians in Annapolis and this governor, who the people are going to try to reelect, that's the pro-criminal guy. That's the kind of nonsense.
1: Well, this is Mayor Scott's exact words, or Mayor Chiapet. Two grown men, or so-called men, got into an argument, and now this baby is gone, never going to see her full potential.
0: Yeah, well, wait a minute. It's a nice statement. It's the same stuff all the politicians say. But when is Mayor Chiapet going to go to the governor and go on television and talk to McKenzie and the other reporters and say, I'm getting sick and tired of this nonsense in Annapolis. Will Smith and these other politicians who are part of the Black Caucus in Annapolis, I'm getting sick and tired of them passing pro-criminal legislation and killing my people and injuring my people. This 76-year-old woman down in Fells Point was murdered this past week, and the guy that murdered her, same old story, let out. Passion, compassion, give the poor people a second, third, and fourth chance. It's Annapolis. It's the politics. And it's this governor. This governor is up for re-election. And this bum is going to probably get re-elected. And more people are going to die. And more wallets are going to be robbed on taxes and spending. And the damn bridge won't get built. And we're going to lose the Preakness. And this bum will get re-elected. Let's take a break. It's disgusting.
8: From the Fox 45 Weather Authority team, I'm meteorologist Justin Chambers. We'll keep the clouds around through most of the day on your Saturday. Temperatures quite a bit cooler, upper 60s and a few lower 70s, often on rain showers that we'll see throughout the day as well. Keeping the cloudy and cooler conditions on Sunday with temperatures only in the low to mid 60s, a couple of scattered showers around as well, but drier and cooler next week. From the Fox 45 Weather Authority, I'm meteorologist Justin Chambers for Talk Radio 680 WCBM.
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0: You know, Aaron does a good job with that violin. He's very good. All right, let's take a call from John. John, good evening. Welcome to the show.
12: Hi, Pat and Valerie. Great show tonight.
0: You want to talk about trade point? Yeah.
12: I'll get there, but real quick, you ever heard the saying blank happens?
0: Yeah, sure.
12: In Maryland, more happens.
0: Yeah, all the time. Same thing, right? Happens. Yeah, same thing.
12: I thought that was pretty interesting. Less happens. Less often happens. So more is happening for sure. Anyhow, on trade point. So the state-of-the-art ports, L.A., Rotterdam, Hamburg, all the major Chinese ports have a new technology. It's called it's operated under a terminal operating system. And basically, you got a UPC or a barcode on every container, and you got a UPC on every well car, the intermodal container cars. That's the double stackers. And that ship comes in, and it never hits a truck. It goes ship to rail, and they double stack them. And then
0: I saw that on TV. Yeah.
12: Yeah. So why would Maryland invest or TradePoint invest in anything that there's some big gear. We have some heavy equipment coming from Europe, agriculture stuff like that. But 95% of what's going to hit that port is going to be, direct ship to rail and rail to ship. So the infrastructure.
0: Well, we have a problem with our rail system. The rail system at that area is not as advanced as it should be. And in fact, we just changed the system tunneling under the city, which was preventing us from doing a lot of trade. We just fixed it finally after I don't know how many decades, but now that's all. So the whole system's in place.
12: Well, thank goodness, because now we can divert some of this money. We're talking about billions of dollars for bridges and stuff. But this needs to be diverted to direct ship to rail and rail to ship for these intermodal.
0: Well, I can tell you this. If you send that information to me, I will make sure that it gets to Aaron DiMarchio, the head of TradePoint Atlantic.
12: Yeah, it's absolutely. Yeah, I will. And it's really important that we do not build in an AI world, that we do not build a trucks and it's 15 to 20% cheaper.
0: Yeah, I happen to see a story about that on television this week. I know exactly what you're talking about. And, we can listen. Let me tell you, the leadership and the management at TradePoint Atlantic is outstanding. And they are always ready for new technology, new ideas, new projects. And they are just getting ready, even though they've been successful for the past 10 years, they are just getting ready to explode.
12: Well, I'd like to see some of that largesse. I built a house in 04 after Isabel down in Sparrows Point, and honest to God, Sparrows Point has not benefited from TradePoint.
0: They've created 20,000 jobs. Somebody has benefited.
12: Well, they can't even afford a car to drive down there. They need a bus.
0: Well, you need to get employees from everywhere. You know, they can't find employees for some of the big Amazon and some of the other. It's hard to get employees. And you have to have a busing system that helps them. Not everybody has a car. I don't know why, but, of course, not everybody can afford a car. And not everybody that works at Amazon or FedEx is the kind of person that maybe can afford a car. So we're 15,000 jobs so far. It's going to create another 10,000 with the port and this new project. I think they're a tremendous success story. I don't know about the community. Sometimes the community has to take care of itself, and maybe it has a lot to do with the political leadership, 40 years of Democrats in the county executive's office.
13: Yeah, I don't see a whole lot of, you haven't ruined it like Middle River where they, you know, where they did a bunch of dilution solution housing, in Sparrow's Point, but, they definitely, I would like to see, you know, the little buses going around and picking up people.
0: Well, I would like to see a lot more done on housing, John. I agree with you on that. Everywhere. And there are things that could be done. And you sound like a guy that likes creative stuff. And there is a lot of creative stuff in the housing industry that could be done that's not being done in this state. But thank you for the call. And send that information to me. I'll make sure Aaron gets it. Thank you. All right, let's talk to Joya. Joya, good evening. Welcome to the show.
14: Hi. I wanted to talk about voter suppression, at least in Anne Arundel County. I worked for the election primary in general in 2022 to see what was going on after I saw the fiasco in 2020. And the election then, I think, was July 22nd that year. And this year, they sent out no election information, nothing. I didn't even know the date of the election. I found out the night before. Then the only reason I had any information was because I picked up women's voters' information to even know what was on the ballot. And I haven't gotten anything yet for the general election, and I have a feeling it's their way of stopping people that don't vote.
0: Well, there was an article this week in the Sun about Anne Arundel County and how things have been changing as far as, you know, Anne Arundel County was a solid Republican area beginning like about 5 years ago. Prior to that, it was all the county executives were Republicans, but now the county has changed and it's become purple. So you can get a lot of Democrats elected. In fact, the current county executive is a Democrat, and I believe he appoints the election administration, the commission. But if you have a problem, you've got to call the Maryland State Election Board and their attorney, and you got to file a complaint or ask them what's going on, whether they give you an answer or anything gets corrected or not. Or like you say, if it's on purpose and it's attempt to suppress voting turnouts, because it might be just happening with Republicans, you know, well.
14: Yeah, or Republican areas, because when I was there, it was later in the evening, and almost all of the little mini booths where they set up, where you do your little votes, they were almost all shut down. There were only about three of them open, and I'm like, what's going on? And they're like, well, we just didn't have that many people today. And it wasn't like that in 2022 when I worked. And to me, and I talked to about six other people that I had never met before. None of them got anything about the election, and one of the election workers said she hadn't gotten anything.
0: Yeah, I think you need to. There are elected Republicans. Kipke, the state delegate, is very active down there. I would call him. Who's the state senator, Valerie? Do you know? There's two or three of them, but they have Republican. Nick Kipke is the state delegate who's been there for many years. Very bright guy. I would call his office.
14: Okay, and just to let you know, I grew up in this area, and it used to be all old gray-haired ladies working the election that lived in the area and knew the people that were voting.
15: Mm-hmm.
14: And now, if you work the elections, they require you work a minimum of 15 hours.
15: Yes, it's a long day.
14: No time off. And maybe you'll get breaks for to eat if they're not too busy.
15: Yes, I've heard that.
14: I worked in Brooklyn Park.
15: Yeah, it's a tough job. It's not easy.
14: Well, I can't imagine those old ladies were working 15 hours before.
15: No.
14: I think they changed it so only young people are able to work it.
15: And they're all socialists.
14: Yeah. So it's purposeful.
15: All right. Well, anyway, Julia, keep up the good work. Call Nick Kipke, see what you can find out.
14: Okay, thank you.
15: All right, bye-bye. Now we're going to go to Taylor. Where is that? Okay. Taylor, good evening. Welcome to the show. There is no Taylor. You scared her off, Aaron. Anyway. But anyway, give us a call. We have about 5 minutes left. 410-922-6680. See, Valerie, I remember.
1: Oh, okay. I was just asking.
15: Now, this is something I think is really fascinating. I'm a big supporter of nuclear power.
1: Mm-hmm.
15: Constellation Energy, which owns BGE, is the biggest nuclear power company in the United States. They own more nuclear

0: renewable power, in other words. So, Calvert Cliffs, now we already have a rate problem in the state of Maryland. Our rates are going through the roof. We have the highest rate increase in the country, in the state of Maryland.
1: Mm-hmm.
0: And the governor is gleefully, along with the Democrat politicians in Annapolis, they are gleefully closing down power plants in Maryland. They've closed down 8 power plants. There's only 2 remaining power plants, and they are scheduled to be closed down, I think, next year. Okay? Now, we are importing 40% of our electrical energy from Pennsylvania, from outside the state, and that's why our rates are so high. If they close down Wagner Point and these other 2 power plants,
1: mm-hmm.
0: we will be importing 80%. Now, 10 years ago, Maryland was totally independent. All of our energy and our rates came from inside Maryland. So now, with renewable energy, we have the nuclear power plant, and it supplies 80% of our energy in Maryland, okay? We don't own it anymore.
1: Mm-hmm.
0: Constellation Energy has sold, now listen to this, folks. Are you sitting down? Has sold for $3 billion most of the energy produced by the Calvert Cliffs plant to Amazon.
1: Okay.
0: To Amazon. So Amazon now owns our nuclear power plant's energy for what? So they can put it in the data centers. The data centers that they own in Virginia. Now, what do you think of that, sister?
1: Well, I'll tell you one thing. I don't think I'm going to like my energy bills. That's what I think.
0: No, you're not. And the people, but when are the people of Maryland going to wake up? I mean, they complain, they gripe, but they don't do anything about this. We sent out a letter one time because we had a forum. We sent out a letter to 1,000 people this was last year, so it wasn't long ago, right? When the energies were going up and when Westmore was saying, oh, well, we have to pay for it. Rates are not cheap. And, you know, justifying the gas and electric company because him and the gas and electric company are in an unholy alliance working together to destroy us. We sent out a letter to 1,000 people and 20 people responded.
1: Right.
0: When are these people going to wake up and do something? I mean, when their gas and electric rates triple, they've already doubled. So anyway, our big nuclear power plant, Amazon paid $3 billion to the greedy, creepy executives at Constellation BGE, and they now take all of our energy.
1: Mm.
0: I don't know. Maybe I take this stuff too seriously. But it amazes me sometimes how the people of Maryland allow this stuff to happen. And I know what they're saying. Well, Pat, what can we do? We can't do anything. Maybe you can go out. I know people listening to this show are basically voters. They're good voters. But, you know, maybe you have to do more. Maybe you have to get your relatives, your neighbors, who sit on their butts and don't vote and make excuses, maybe you have to get them to vote. I don't know. Maybe you have to work at being a citizen. Maybe you have to become a super citizen.
1: And I agree with that.
0: Yeah. What are you reading?
1: I'm not reading anything.
0: You're reading something. You're on that machine. You're reading something.
1: No.
0: Want to share it with the public?
1: Well, you know, we got this big lawsuit now. The governor is now going in.
0: Well, I'm sorry. Now you can't tell us because we're done.
1: $500,000 worth of taxes for a lawsuit the taxpayers are going to have to pay.
0: Yeah, we got to pay for all of the Mayor Chiappet's lawyers. We got to pay for all of Westmore's lawyers. Anyway, always remember, truth and knowledge guarantee freedom. Keep the faith. Keep punching. Tune in next week. The show continues.

0: this hour from townhall.com. I'm John Scott. In Ohio tonight, President Trump says Democrats have a track record of failure.
1: They gave us the worst inflation in American history, the highest energy prices in American history, the worst trade deficit in American history. They allowed 25 million people to pour across our borders from all over the world, from prisons, from mental institutions, drug dealers. The midterms, they will do it again. They're going to do it all again.
0: President speaking at a rally at a high school north of Dayton. He's endorsing incumbent Republican Senator John Husted. President Trump's tough stance on crime paying off in Washington, D.C., where one major chain is opting to let customers shop like they used to.
2: CVS pharmacy stores in Washington, D.C. are no longer locking up items thanks to President Trump's crime crackdown. Townhall.com reporting it's a huge quality of life win for folks who live in the District of Columbia. There's been a drastic decrease in shoplifting and other crimes. Homicides, for example, down 30%, robbery down 7%, and auto thefts down 45%. The U.S. Attorney's Office report a 67% increase in prosecutions, so it appears the criminals are getting the message. Laura Winters reporting.
0: The co-pilot accused of stabbing the captain of a Dubai passenger jet mid-flight had previously been banned from flying because of his radical views. Reports say the co-pilot was grounded by Oman Air in 2024 after the airline found out he had been visiting radical Islamic websites. The search continues for a missing medical transport jet off the coast of Massachusetts. The Coast Guard said the FAA notified them they had lost contact with the Gulf Stream early Saturday. Six people were on board. More on these stories from townhall.com.
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0: Michigan Governor Democrat Gretchen Whitmer is term limited, and as she gears up to leave office in January, a new poll is out pertaining to her viability to run for president in 2028.
2: The new poll asks Michigan voters, would you like to see Governor Whitmer run for president in 2028 or not? A whopping 63% say they would not like to see her run, while 27% say they would like to see her get into the race. 11% say they are not sure. The Signal and Beacon Research poll surveyed 600 likely Michigan voters last month. Laura Winters reporting.
0: In health news, a new study says the chickenpox vaccine may protect against shingles. Anyone who has had chickenpox as a child is at risk for developing shingles, a painful blistering rash. New data shows a sharp drop in chickenpox cases thanks to the chickenpox vaccine. News at townhall.com. There was a loss of life and major property damage in California. A new independent investigation reveals major failures during the deadly 2025 Easton and Palisades fires. Reporter Sharon Reardon.
4: The 724-page report by the Fire Safety Research Institute cited in the LA Times found major problems with the LA County Fire Department's evacuation response in West Altadena. Delayed alerts there contributed to all but one of the 19 deaths in the Eaton fire in the Palisades. Investigators found the LA Fire Department failed to act on repeated warnings about the smoldering Lockman fire. It erupted just days before dangerous windy conditions were forecast for the area. Investigators cited poor communication and coordination among the LA Fire Department, LA County Fire Department, and the LAPD. The fires killed 31 people and destroyed more than 16,000 structures. I'm Sharon Reardon.
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5: From the Fox 45 Weather Authority team, I'm meteorologist Justin Chambers. We'll keep the clouds around through most of the day on your Saturday. Temperatures quite a bit cooler, upper 60s and a few lower 70s, off and on rain showers that we'll see throughout the day as well. Keeping the cloudy and cooler conditions on Sunday with temperatures only in the low to mid 60s, a couple of scattered showers around as well, but drier and cooler next week. From the Fox 45 Weather Authority, I'm meteorologist Justin Chambers for Talk Radio 680 WCBM.
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0: 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And so is his very popular countdown.
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1: 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Coming up next, our final news roundup and information overload hour.
2: All right, news roundup, information overload hour. Here's our toll-free telephone number. If you want to be a part of the story, it's 800-941-SEAN. If you want to be a part of the program, we have these important midterms only 34 days away, and he has a great column about it today. Former Speaker of the House, friend of the program, Newt Gingrich is with us. Before I get to it, I read your newsletter about and what you said about these midterms. I want to get to that in a minute. But first, you know, I listen to some people and they always want to let their guard down. You know, somebody wrote this program yesterday and said, you know, the world now does not have to worry. Our children and grandchildren won't have to worry about a nuclear armed Iran. If you're worried about the price of oil in the Strait of Hormuz, for example, okay, what would it be like if Iran did have nuclear weapons? They would own it, and it'd be very little we could do about it, to be blunt. And think about this, and for the thousand plus times during Obama's era and Biden's era that the price of a barrel of oil was over $100 versus 68 times of Donald Trump. It just annoys me, because if that's going to piss you off enough not to vote in this election and understand the important issues in play here and the importance of defanging Iran, you know, well, enjoy paying for other kids' college education, their daycare, their government guaranteed jobs, healthy food, retirement, health care and everything in between, because you're not going to have any money left. They're going to take it all. So it really frustrates me that people don't have a broader perspective, but I speak too long. I apologize.
3: No, look, I think the challenge for Republicans is to consistently tell the truth. But I personally believe that the Iranian dictatorship is religiously motivated to destroy the United States. They have been saying death to America now for almost 50 years. The Houthi are in very parallel, religiously motivated. They also believe in death to America. And I think you just had a vivid example in this hijacking of somebody who was almost certainly a religiously motivated jihadist who wanted to kill 150 Israelis by crashing the airplane. And it was a miracle that they were stopped. But we've got to grow up and understand there are people in the world you cannot negotiate with. Either you defeat them or they win. And I think we need a much bigger national debate about being safe in a dangerous world and what is it going to take, and then going out and getting the job done.
2: But even with that said, we now report after report after report, the Iranian economy is collapsing. They are on the verge of a full-on collapse. We're almost at pre-war levels in terms of oil getting through the strait, except the Iranians, they're not able to sell any oil. They don't have any money. They can't even pay the IRGC. Unrest in the country because of inflationary pressures, shortages, et cetera, are tremendous. But I listen to some people, and I'm paying too much at the gas pump. Donald Trump caused that. Okay, but your kids aren't going to have to grow up with a nuclear-armed Iran, number one. Number two, okay, well, then get mad or stay home, and then you'll be paying for everybody else's, you know, daycare for their children. You'll be paying for, you know, their government-guaranteed job and salary and health care and retirement and you know, everything in between, government healthy food, and you know, you won't have any money. And Iran can get nukes then, and then we'll never be able to have the free flow of oil at market prices in the Middle East again.
3: The other side of that, which we have not said at all, is that the left actually wants higher gasoline prices. The left wants to force all of us into electric cars and electric trucks. The left wants electric tractors and electric harvesters. So to have somebody on the left complain about the price of gasoline when, in fact, their goal is to make it more expensive. As you know, I'm spending a lot of my time in Switzerland. We're close to the ambassador. And, you know, you're driving by gas stations where the average price is like $12, $13, $14 a gallon. And the reason is the Europeans have adopted a green policy of minimizing the use of gasoline. So nobody on the left is for cheap gasoline except to win an election. All of them favor, and you see this in California, which they totally control and which has, guess what, the most expensive gasoline in the country.
2: Let me ask you about the election in 34 days, and I read your newsletter on this today, and you start out by saying this may be the hardest election cycle to analyze in my lifetime. And you've been watching elections since 1956, Dwight Eisenhower and Adlai Stevenson. With everything I lived through, everything I've studied, I find this campaign deeply frustrating and puzzling. And you can make the case for any scenario you go on to say. And by the way, I'm kind of with you right now. I don't know. I can't tell anybody how this is going to end up, except I'm just trying to have people understand the urgency of the moment.
3: You know, one of the fascinating things about politics is when the campaign's over, the advertising has run, the pollsters are done, the experts have talked themselves out, the American people vote. And who decides to go vote changes everything. And so I've always been fascinated, and I've always taken the view, show me the first precincts to come in, and I'll tell you a lot more than we're going to know before that. I remember talking with you on your radio show when everybody was saying that John Kerry was going to beat George W. Bush in 2004. You and I were talking about, I think, 3 o'clock or 4 o'clock in the afternoon. And I said, you know, it doesn't feel right to me. I know that that's what all the liberal pollsters believe. And of course, it turned out that George W. Bush pulled it off and got reelected and Kerry lost. And then I remember, in 2016. If you go back, I tell everybody this, go back and pull up YouTube and watch election night returns on the major networks in 2016, and watch during the evening as the reporters' faces collapse when they begin to realize that Donald Trump's going to be president. I mean, it's the most amazing thing, because they enter that night certain that Hillary Clinton was going to get elected, and around 10 or 11 o'clock it begins to sink in that it ain't going to happen. I had that experience, you'll remember, because you were there with me the night that we won. And I remember one of the major newscasters said to Bill Paxton, who was the chair of the Republican National Congressional Campaign Committee, he said to him about 3 days later, I forgive you for having defeated, you know, so-and-so. And I thought, these guys were so deeply invested in the Democratic Party that it was like death in the family when they lost control of the House. So I think that the Republicans have a hard campaign. It's kind of, they're going to have to work their tails off. But like, you know, Harry Truman was so far behind in 1948 that Gallup quit taking polls because it was clear Truman's going to lose. But the American people kept listening to Truman, even without the pollsters, and he pulled out one of the great upsets in American history. If Trump will focus on crisscrossing this country and making the case, and he did a great job in Iowa the other day, and I think may well have saved a Senate seat and a governorship with his intervention to announce a huge new steel plant in rural Iowa. But if he'll do that and go place from place to place and keep his folks motivated, I think it's very likely that you could have, I emphasize could, you could have one of the great upset elections in American history. And frankly, if the Republicans keep the House, and I know that Speaker Mike Johnson's on a 6-week swing of going everywhere he can to keep the House. If you keep the House and you keep the Senate, we will have made history, and the establishment will be in a state of shock. The left will be in a state of total confusion, and we'll be in a dramatically better place for our children and our country than people think right now.
2: So we've been having this ongoing discussion, and what I've been telling people is, if, let's say, you're not particularly happy with your Republican congressman, congresswoman, or senator, and and maybe they're, maybe we can characterize them as rhino Republicans, and maybe they didn't support the SAVE Act, for example, which kind of pissed me off because it's so fundamental. It's an 85% issue. However, what my argument is, the time and place to challenge that was during the primary. And if you didn't do it, then do it next time. But in the meantime, there's not a single Republican that wants to go back to open borders. Not a single Republican that didn't support, maybe Tom Massie and Rand Paul, but that did not support the largest tax cuts in history. There's not a single Republican that didn't think we did the right thing by defanging Iran. There's not a single Republican, for the most part, that doesn't want America to be energy dominant, border secure, all of these things. And there's not one that supports this radicalized DSA agenda. So let's start with the fundamentals. And if they're going to support that, then that is good for our country. And we can work on perfection later, but stop this insanity now.
3: Well, Kevin, the fact is, this is a team sport. If you don't vote, you strengthen Schumer and you strengthen Hakeem Jeffries and you strengthen the left. And you are a non-vote is in effect a vote to set up the impeachment of Trump in the first week, the impeachment of cabinet officers, tons of investigations, and zero getting done in a positive way in the Congress. Now, so to not vote is to help the left take control of the country. And I think people ought to look very carefully at the lessons of New York City and of California and ask themselves, do you really want to stay home and have that as your future?
2: All right, quick break, right back. More with former Speaker of the House Newt Gingrich on the other side. We'll get to your calls coming up, 800-941-SHAWN, as we continue.
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2: It's 3 years ago, the terrorists murdered more than 1,200 innocent Israelis and took over 250 hostages. And today, as we remember the souls lost on October the 7th, Israel is still under threat from terrorists and anti-Semitic hatred and violence that continues to rise worldwide. Yet a light does shine in the darkness because Christians and Jews, they are coming together to boldly stand with Israel through the International Fellowship of Christians and Jews, Flags of Fellowship movement all across America. America on the anniversary of October the 7th attacks, churches, synagogues, universities, communities, they are planting Israeli flags, a powerful declaration that Israel is not alone, and together we can combat the hate, the anti-Semitism, one flag at a time, while supporting the fellowship's life-saving work for all the people in need. Join this historic movement with a gift of just $25 and show the world that Israel is not alone. Go to their website, joinfof.org. That's joinfof.org. 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

0: right, more with Newt Gingrich, 34 days outside the most important midterm election in our lifetime. I could make the case, you further go on in your piece, and it was amazing to me, because we're tracking exactly the same way on the entire issue. You were making the point that you could make the case for a blue tsunami. You could make the case also that in Minnesota, I mean, there's an insider advantage. Our friend Matt Towery put out a poll that shows the Minnesota Senate race is a 1-point race right now. And Michelle, Tafoya has a real opportunity to upset, in that particular race. The lieutenant governor that's running, that would be a huge upset. You could make the case that we can win Michigan, we can win Alaska, we will win Iowa, Talafrico flames out, Abdul El-Sayed flames out, we could win New Hampshire, I don't think Susan Collins, because it's going to lose to that guy with a bad temper in Maine, Troy Jackson, and that all those states are winnable. And hopefully Sherrod Brown gets kicked to the curb in Ohio.
1: No, and if that happens, you actually end up with a bigger Republican majority in the Senate. Now that,
0: you know, so, but you could make the other, I can make the case the other way right now.
1: Right.
0: People are upset about high gas prices. They're mad about Iran.
1: It's a little bit like a great football game. I mean, you can make a case for each side's offense and each side's defense. And the truth is, you won't know till the game is played. And I think we're in a situation right now where we have to keep driving forward. We have to make our case. We have to point out who the other side really is. And frankly, we have to be more aggressive. The point you just made about the tax cut, we need to be more aggressive about saying to every single person who works for tips, you know, you didn't pay taxes because of Donald Trump and the Republicans. Every Democrat voted against cutting your taxes. You have to say the same thing to people who work overtime. You have to say the same thing to all these families that are now getting a savings check for their children to give them a chance to actually start growing with the economy. And you go down step by step, and there's so many good things. Republicans have lowered the price of pharmaceuticals for the first time in a generation. So drugs are actually getting cheaper, not more expensive. That was a deliberate act of policy by Donald Trump. And I think we have to be clearer. You can't expect the New York Times or the Washington Post or the big left-wing news media to tell any of these stories because they hate us and they want to beat us. So Republicans have to be extra clear, extra loud, extra persistent to get our messages across.
0: All right, former Speaker of the House, Newt Gingrich, I agree with you, and I'm just saying that there are enough people in this audience and my TV audience that can change the outcome and the trajectory of this country. Mr. Speaker, we appreciate you. Thank you, sir. 800-941-SEAN, if you want to be a part of the program. Pay really close attention to this. There right now is a stranger that's buying a list. What is the list? You have these data brokers that are selling information about individuals. Now, these data brokers sell real marketing lists. Let me give you some of the lists named. Suffering seniors, recently widowed, rural, barely making it, bad credit card declines, low income swing voters. You can even look up recent widows, widowers that are millionaires. One broker even sold a list of sexual assault survivors, if you can believe that. Now, you want to buy 1,000 names? Oh, you can buy it from a data broker for $79 for every 1,000 names. And that includes your name, your phone number, your home address, your age, your income, any health problems you have. In other words, your life packaged and sold. 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They can't harm you if they can't find you. We'll continue.
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9: This is All Hands Radio News. I'm Petty Officer Liz Vlahos. 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Chief Petty Officer Lynn Rodriguez takes us into the world of a CB diver.
10: When I'm getting ready to dive, I'm nervous, I'm excited, my heart starts racing, and I just hope that I get the job done and the weather and the water's cooperating with us. I am Chief Petty Officer Lynn Rodriguez. I am a Navy construction electrician and CB diver. We do underwater construction. We do demolition, build boat ramps, mooring inspections, cable inspections. Depends on the job and the location. We do some salvage, debris removal, depending where it's at. Underwater, when I'm working, I feel good. I feel like it's just a way for me to get to work. But at the same time, you have a lot of other things you got to worry about. I have to worry about how much air do I have left. I got to worry about my buddy, you know, because he's watching me and I'm watching him, making sure we're okay. And if we're lucky, we get to see. If not, everything is by feel. You always have a buddy with you. You're never doing anything by yourself. You're never alone. I followed my dad's advice to always prove myself and do what I can in the Navy and make him proud, make everyone proud. So I try to do that with everything I do. Being a woman, it's sometimes more challenging because we have to wear the same amount of gear that a man does, and we have to do the same amount of pull-ups that a man does for the physical training and the test. It's a challenge, but you can do it. You just got to set your mind to it. taught me how to be a leader, independent, confident.
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0: Uncle Sam accountable to you every day. 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
1: All right, 25 now till the top of the hour, 800-941-SHAWN, our number. 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And you will be sleeping better. Anyway, 800-941-SHAWN if you want to be a part of the program. I want to go back a little bit here. I am so angry at what's happening in Western Europe. I am angry that our Western European allies, you know, did not see the urgency and the importance of stopping Iran and Iran becoming a nuclear power. And we learned during Operation Epic Fury that in fact their ballistic missile range had been underestimated by the world, and their range could hit Western Europe, including cities like London and Paris and so on and so forth. And they did not support us in this effort. They have no moral compass, moral clarity. And one of the reasons is all these years of unfettered, illegal immigration, no assimilation has resulted in Sharia courts in Great Britain, no-go zones in France and other parts of Europe. They have neglected their national security, national defense, NATO security, NATO defense. They're not defending themselves as countries, as a continent, all combined. Couple that with radical climate alarmism and socialism, and it's a disaster. It is an unmitigated disaster. So now we have this event that happens where they find these suspected terrorist people, they put them out on bail. And I don't know what they're thinking. I really don't. Now Julia Hartley Brewer is a talk TV anchor blasting the UK defense secretary over this insane immigration policy. If you don't have assimilation, you know, if you don't want to be a part of the country you're going to, why don't you stay in the country you're at? But they want to come and change. People want

0: want to come and change, you know, countries that are opening their doors and letting him in, and they're not assimilating, and they don't want to be a part of that culture. Anyway, listen to this.
1: You're the defense minister. You are the defense minister, son. What are you doing about the small boat crossings, the terror cells, Islamism, the threat from Russia? Why is Israel sanctioned when they provide a lot of our intelligence reports for us? Why does the government seem to ignore warnings from agencies and former big beasts in intelligence who connect immigration with the security threat? Because I would take a little guess here, Wes. Let me teach you a thing or two in case you don't get it yet. I would imagine that whatever has gone down near Fairford, the people who have done it probably came into the country from somewhere else and came there specifically to do whatever it is they were planning to do. So perhaps, let me make it clear, you should join a dot, right, between Iran saying, oh, we shipped in various terrorists from the IRGC to your country via a boat over the channel. They told you. It came out of their mouths. And yet you're still there going, oh, yeah, aren't they nice? They're just asylum seekers. Give them a hotel. Let them stay on a military base. Some of these people you give smartphones to and teach how to make little balloon animals and, you know, encourage to sing Kumbaya and hand out the old rape pamphlet. Perhaps some of these people might be terrorists.
0: It's related in some ways, you know, which has been our top story all day, this Israel-bound plane, pilot stabbed by the co-pilot, plunging 18,000 feet, trying to, you know, basically do a 9/11, and it took brave passengers. Thank God there were pilots on the plane that could take control of that plane. This is James Gagliano praising the Israeli passengers for retaking control of that hijacked plane. It's pretty amazing. Listen.
2: And the paradigm was different. In those days, it was revolutionaries who wanted to dump propaganda pamphlets. And then as you move forward into the Cold War, you had political dissidents, Cuban exiles that would try to hijack a plane. 60s, 70s, and 80s, we had the secular Palestinian nationalists, and they were just trying to get prisoner swaps. Okay, now we're at 9/11, 25 years ago, and the paradigm changed again. What we just saw last night was the Flight 93 effect in effect. It's Israeli passengers realizing that after 9/11, that this plane was going to be used potentially as a missile or a bomb. Everybody on board was going to potentially die, plus others on the ground, and they took it into their own hands, a la Flight 93 on 9/11.
0: All right, let's get to our busy phones. 800-941-SHAWN if you want to be a part of the program. Don is in Iowa. Don, you got an important Senate race in Iowa, and Ms. Hinton, who's on the ballot, Joni Ernst is retiring, is a great candidate, would be great for your state. You saw the massive amount of money that the president is putting into steel factories in Iowa. I bet the people in Iowa have got to be happy about that.
3: Yeah, very much excited. I mean, $15 billion being spent in our state has got to be good for everybody.
0: Has a lot of money, a lot of high-paying career jobs, and I'm happy for the people of Iowa because the people of Iowa are salt-of-the-earth people, and, you know, that's the difference between free market capitalism and incentivizing trade policies that make sense and not getting ripped off and what we had before.
3: Yeah, no, absolutely, without a doubt. And a steel plant, boy, I tell you, America needs that desperately. It'll
0: 100%, just like semiconductor chips, pharmaceuticals are now being brought in-house. Automobile manufacturing is coming back. Steel plants are going up. I mean, I'm happy for American workers because they're going to have high-paying career jobs.
3: Well, for sure. And high tech and low tech both at the same time. It's a perfect marriage for this state.
0: Well said. So what's on your mind today?
3: About this hijacking, I've been concerned about it for quite a bit. You know, in the Marine Corps, Iran was one of my areas of expertise, and I just, you know, they're just a desperate people, and they're gonna do whatever they can to interrupt the world, disrupt the world. That they've proven that by attacking their, you know, even some of their own allies. I mean, just to try and create, their whole stated goal is to create World War III. So, you know, and ultimate destruction. It's just ridiculous that people don't understand these people. It just amazes me. It really does.
0: What I hear, the stupidity, the ignorance of some people, I'm flabbergasted at the idiocy, you know, that some people think, oh, Sharia law, you know, their countries are run so much better than our countries. I'm like, are you really that stupid? Or the idea that anyone, I feel sorry for people that believe that radical Islamism and radical Islamic terrorists are threats. They're threats. How many more incidents have to occur before these people wake up? I don't know. Don, I'm counting on you to pull Iowa, especially that Senate race, into the Republican column. You are hereby deputized, my friend. Thank you.
3: Thank you, Sean. I appreciate it. You have a great day, and thanks for everything you do. I appreciate it.
0: Thank you, my friend. God bless you. You have a great day. 800-941-SEAN if you want to be a part of the program. Rob, in the state of Michigan. Rob, are you voting for Abdul Al-Sayed?
4: Yeah, I don't have much thought about him that I can say on the air.
0: I think we get the sentiment. And are you talking to people in Michigan? Are they saying, no way are we going to vote for this guy, even Democrats?
4: I try and tell them some things that will turn a light on in their senses, but that's as close as I get. I just tell them that this guy is an unrepentant terrorist for all I care, but for all I can see, you know.
0: He's a radical extremist, best friends with Hassan Piker, and the guy's a liar, and the guy's a manipulative guy because he's trying to now hide who he really is, and we can see right through him.
4: Right. I had originally called for another thing, but about this, you had an earlier somebody who said that controlling the airplane without a rudder is done mostly through asymmetric thrust. I used to consult with NTSB on several aircraft crashes, starting with the 737 problem they had some years ago.
0: Wow, so you have a lot of background. Thank God there were two pilots that happened to be on that flight that were able to take control of that airplane after it dropped 18,000 feet.
4: It was one of the pilots of the flight who took the plane.
0: Yeah, thank God. I mean, what we have is the pilot of the passenger plane flying to Israel, remember, was stabbed several times by his co-pilot.
4: Yes.
0: And this, by the way, was a Boeing 737 MAX 8 plane flying to Tel Aviv from the UAE, cruising around 34,000 feet. That's when it happened. One pilot stabs the other, tries to do a 9/11. 174 souls on board, as they say, or passengers on board. And, you know, during this hijacking of this airplane, you know, they had to subdue the terrorists or they were going to die. That was a terrorist attack in midair. You look at video, it shows the passengers guarding bloody victims of the terror attack. It's pretty chilling to watch.
4: Right. One other thing I'd like to point out, about a week and a half ago or so, you were talking about Mamdani and all the free things he wanted to give away. You have to
0: remember, yes, sir.
4: 99.9% of the time, when somebody is offering you something for free, it is worth every penny you pay for it.
0: The government doesn't do much very well. Here's the problem. Here's what I can tell you about radical socialism and communism and redistributionism. He promised free buses. Didn't happen. He's promising everything's free. He can't deliver. Rob, appreciate you, man. God bless you. We're counting on you in Michigan. You are going to pull Mike Rogers over the finish line. Norris is in Texas. God bless Texas. We need Greg Abbott back, and we need Ken Paxton to win this race. What's going on, Norris? How are you?
5: Matt, thank you, Sean, for taking my call. You know, I was listening to the information about the hijacking, and thank God it came out like it did. You know, I think that what we see here in the state of Texas, we're hearing constantly, is about Tallarico. We all call him Tallarico. The guy is he's the ultimate liberal, and I think he's the third senator for the state of California. I think they're doing everything in their power to get this guy into position to ruin not only the Trump agenda, but to ruin this country. You know, we hear more and more every day about all these, they're socialist and communist. This guy, he's trying to hide his agenda and what he's always believed. Every time we hear him talking now, he even comes out now and he talks about, you know, higher taxes, open borders. He doesn't believe that Christ was a savior. He believes that we should pay for children having sex change. I think if a child wants to grow into it and become an adult in 18 years, they want to do this, that's their choice. But we have to protect our children, and we have to stop radicals like this guy. I hear every time I turn around, I'm hearing on social media, I'm hearing on Instagram or on Facebook, I'm hearing people attacking Israel. And I thought, you know, where are these people coming from? These are the same people that supposedly support the Muslim jihadists, and these are the people that are celebrating in the streets when something bad happens to the United States. I mean, we have to get our family members and our friends together, and anyone that you know, get out and vote early and keep Texas red. We need to do everything in our power to vote Democrat that's running for office.
0: Beware, I've warned everyone in Texas. And I'm deputizing you, Norris. You help Ken Paxton win this race because he will vote the right way. That's right now. I'll take that as a baseline for any candidate. 800-941 Sean, you want to be a part of the program? Appreciate the call, Norris. Thank you. Born on America's darkest day, 9/11/01. Our friends at the Tunnel to Towers Foundation, they have been helping American heroes ever since, and that means heroes like U.S. Army Sergeant William Bernard McKenna. Now, he was motivated by the tragedy of 9/11, enlisted. He served two tours of duty in Iraq. He was exposed to, you know, daily to toxic chemicals in those burn pits, and less than a year after returning from his final tour, sadly, he lost his life to T-cell lymphoma. He left behind his devoted wife, their two daughters, and his widow, by the way, continues to fight tirelessly for veterans exposed to burn pits. Now, this being the 25th anniversary of 9/11, we continue to see the lasting impact that that day has had on our heroes and their families. Now, the Tunnel to Towers Foundation, because of your generosity, was able to honor William's memory and his family's sacrifice by paying off their family mortgage. There are so many more families like the McKennas that need our help. They serve our country. They serve our communities. They're heroes that risk their lives for us. 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Go to their website, the letter T, the number two, the letter T.org, letter T, number two, letter T.org for the Tunnel to Towers Foundation.
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0: this hour from Town Hall. I'm Ron Taylor. President Trump is telling supporters in Ohio to pretend he's on the ballot in the midterm elections. He told the crowd at Vandalia Butler High School earlier Saturday near Dayton to support incumbent Republican Senator John Husted, who's running a tight race against former Senator Sherrod Brown. He's also supporting one other important candidate.
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1: This is the same thing with Baltimore City, the same thing with Philadelphia, the same thing with Memphis. All of these Democrat-run cities, they're sitting there scratching their heads like, oh my gosh, we have smoke shops, we have open-air drug markets, we have kids that can't read, we have kids that can't do math. This is what you attract. And then you tell us that you want to redevelop the Inner Harbor with million-dollar high-rise condos? Who the hell is going to live there?
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1: Welcome indeed. Hour one is now behind us. Our in-between hour chit-chat is now over as well. On to hour two of America's number one travel radio show. We go, everyone. It is just past 11 a.m. Eastern time here in New York on Saturday, October 3rd, 2026. We've got Rudy connected with us. He's out in California today. Tried to get out of Minnesota there. So, and listen, convening our National Communal Forum for week 343 is how we're going to roll. Showcasing our local affiliates is important to us, as you know. 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So, Mary, who's on the show hotline tonight?
2: 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That's part of the Sioux Falls DMA. We have news director and morning host JP Skelly, and out in Sacramento, California, we have program director Mike Wilson, and that's AM 1380 KTKZ, and he is joining the NCF as well today.
1: Yes, they all are. Good morning, guys. Nice to have you aboard with us.
3: Good morning.
4: Hello. Excellent.
1: Well, great. Excellent as well to hear all of you. Josh, I'm going to begin with you today in Cleveland. Like the high that I'm enjoying by my New York Yankees sending the Red Sox into winter, coming off their first round bye, your Cleveland Guardians, they're looking to do the same to the White Sox. So if all goes well in Tampa and in Chicago starting today, our two teams could be meeting in just over a week there on Columbus Day. So let's see.
4: Yeah, I know. I mean, it's pretty amazing that not only are the Guardians in the playoffs, but the Browns are 3-1. Who knew?
1: Well, listen, you know, it tells you good things are going. But let's talk about this, because something else, somebody's looking for a win. Vivek Ramaswamy. So your governor's race is going on. I know President Trump is in Ohio today campaigning for him. How's it looking? Is Vivek going to beat out Amy Action to replace Mike DeWine?
4: I think so. I mean, I think a lot of people will not vote for Amy Acton just because of what happened with the shutdown during COVID. But, you know, who's to say? We'll see what happens here in a couple of weeks. So,
1: yeah, well, the country is definitely paying attention. So do you give us a hot take on the Guardians and the White Sox? What do you think happens?
4: Well, we're always hoping that the Guardians will pull out the win. But I think that they're doing really well this year. And I think if we continue to stay healthy, then we'll hopefully see the Fall Classic.
1: Well, the Chicago, this show is heard in Chicago too, and I think they're all saying Pope Leo has something to do with that. So you didn't know. Listen, you know, Josh, when you joined the show today, you did not know that we were going sports with you, did you? So
4: I did not, but I kind of figured. And you know, whenever Cleveland's in the playoffs or we're doing well, we say hopefully we don't say, well, maybe next year.
1: Exactly. That's exactly right. All right, Mary, where
2: thank you,
1: go?
2: Josh. So I'm going to move us to California, the state's capital, Sacramento. So, Mike, I'm a little torn with you. I would like your opinion on what it's going to take for Steve Hilton to win your governor's race that's in full swing. But I also heard you've experienced the Napa Valley wine train. So I think we're going to have to mix a little politics and wine. So just give us a quick hot take on both.
3: Well, that's the best way to get through politics, if we're just being honest, at least in state California. Steve Hilton, I think he's doing a great, he has a great campaign going on, and he's really been going out and trying to, he's doing a thing where he's going and having dinner with families and people, just really reaching them where they are. And I think that's really connecting and focusing on the cost of living in California. But, when it comes to getting to get out and have some fun, it's just one of the most beautiful states in the world. The wine train is just the perfect place to be able to go out and just enjoy the wonders and the beauty of Napa and, experience some of our great wines.
2: And how long was that train ride?
3: So they did a couple. We did the lunchtime one. So it was only 3.5 hours. We got the beautiful 3-course meal, and then we got to move to a different part of the train and just enjoy, the views and the wine as we were just driving through, riding through all of the vineyards.
1: Yeah, Mike, that sounds
2: great. Yeah.
1: All right, so Rudy, listen, you know, now to JP in South Dakota at KORN Radio. I expect Governor Larry Roden, he's going to win re-election a month from now. I also expect, frankly, former Governor Mike Rounds will be going back to Washington as a senator. But where do you want to go with JP today?
5: Well, Sioux Falls has a metropolitan population, about 300,000. It's the fastest growing city in South Dakota and the largest city there. But I wanted to ask about, it's a river city. And river cities are known for often dramatic views as well as a lot of recreational attributes. Am I correct? And not having been there, I need to ask you.
6: Yeah, it is. Sioux Falls is, again, our largest city as such. One of the nicest places that you're going to see is downtown by the Big Sioux River that cuts mm-hmm. through Sioux Falls. A lot of things down there. The beautiful quartzite, what we call, I'm trying to remember the name, it's a red quartzite as such that goes through there. But Falls Park in Sioux Falls is a very, very popular place, gathering for locals and visitors as well.
1: Interesting. All right, so guys, here's where we want to go with you now. And we're going to go reverse order, so JP, Mike, and then Josh. It's your opportunity to talk a little bit about your station. So what's one thing about your radio station there that you say is important to your community? JP?
6: Is that we are locally owned, unlike other stations around here. So our focus is on Mitchell and surrounding areas, on the community. We are a news leader here in town, as well as a local sports leader as well. In fact, our Mitchell Colonels won against Watertown, a highly rated football team, last night.
1: All right, so
6: we take pride in what's going on here in the community. And also...
1: Well, JP, you're giving me many things. Hold on, I got to get to Mike. So just hold on. If we get a chance, we'll come back to you on that. Mike, what do you say?
3: For us, we really strive on trying to really connect with the community and meet where the community is doing. We just did a comedy show for the community last weekend, and then we're trying to work and do some stuff with Steve Hilton for his campaign. So just trying to connect people with what really matters and also help them escape the chaos of life every once in a while.
1: All right, I like that. So, Josh, one thing about your radio station that you say is important to the community.
4: Well, still continue to having a local presence, especially with having a live local midday show from 9 to noon and then having local programming on the weekend.
1: Well, you got that in. All right, so JP, I did promise that I'm going to come back to you. Do you want to finish what you were saying?
6: I'm fine.
1: Okay, you're good. All right, so JP, listen, you're coming off that win there of the football game, so you're happy right now like I am with the Yankees having won on Wednesday. So we'll see what happens. But, well, listen, guys, we really appreciate you joining us. We say this week after week. Being on all these stations, we could not do this program without all of you. You're a very important part of our network. We love having you on with us. We love being part of your stations and interacting with all your listeners. Okay, so thanks very much, and we hope you have
3: Absolutely.
1: A nice day. All right, take care now. All right. Well, listen, there we are, the National Communal Forum for week 343. And Rudy, you got your update on Sioux Falls. Mary got Sacramento, mm-hmm. state capital out there. It will be interesting to see, Steve Hilton. And I also think it's going to be with Vivek, what happens in Ohio. So election day is coming 1 month from today, folks. And what's coming in 3 minutes? Well, personal connection's coming. It's going to include a map. What do I mean? Stick with us. We'll be right back.

0: 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We're coming right back.
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2: Okay, from its roots as a 19th century railroad ticket printer, Rand McNally grew into a global leader in cartography, famous for its essential road atlases. Joining us next are Rand McNally's Tom Vitacco, Director of GIS Services, and Steve Wirtz, Senior GIS Analyst, for today's personal connection.
1: All right, well, cartography, Mary. Hello, guys. Mary and I welcome you both to America's number one travel radio show.
7: Well, thank you for having us.
1: Well, thank you very much. So I think it's fair to say, you know, Rand McNally is legendary in map-making history. You two have spent your careers helping to drive that legacy. Tom, I know you're 40 years or so with Rand McNally. Steve, I think it's 35 for you. That means you've both had a front-row seat to the rise of GPS out there and digital mapping. So without going too deep, I want you to talk about some of the biggest changes you've seen in how maps are made and used over the decades. Tom, we'll start with you.
7: Well, as far as how they're made, you know, I've been, like you said, for 40 years, I've been at Rand McNally, and when I first started in the 80s, they were made on film. We used film for all mapping until the 90s when we started to do digital, and the first road atlas came out digitally in 1993, and we used different computer platforms, and the computers really did help with efficiency, but they didn't really help. You still need a cartographer to maintain the data and to make the products and make the decisions on what shows on a map and what doesn't. And in the 2000s, we migrated to modern mapping systems, a GIS system, and we've been using those ever since. Okay. As far as GPS, you know, GPS is definitely part of our lives now. Everyone uses it to commute and navigate. But we feel printed maps are still relevant in that space, mainly for a few reasons. They offer a big picture, which you don't get, I mean, unless you zoom in and out all the time on a phone or a GPS device. The big picture you get at a glance from a printed map can really help you travel planning, discovery, finding new places to visit. You just can't get that level of detail.
1: Well, Tom, listen, I'm going to say this, and Steve, you can comment. Mary and I, when we travel, the reason I love maps, when we go somewhere or before we go somewhere, I love to look at the map because I actually visually can get an idea of places so that when we're there, I actually can navigate around a lot better.
7: Yes, that's the big picture.
8: Yeah, I always think of it as something you use as a planning tool before you even hit the road.
1: Exactly.
2: Steve, you want to add anything to that? And then I have a question for you both.
8: Sure. Just that it's good of navigation, just for planning in terms of the coffee table, you know, just planning your vacation. We always kind of use that kind of as a tool.
2: Exactly. You know, listen, guys, you're in our personal connection segment today, where we talk about ways we engage travel and people's personal stories as they relate to travel or all sorts. First of all, I'm very glad to hear that we still need cartographers in the world, even with all the digital things going on. So, you know, the science of studying and making maps is very niche. I'm curious. I'll start with you, Steve. When did this passion start for you?
8: Well, pretty much on family vacation trips when, parents would take us in the station wagon, and we would stop and get the road maps, either from the gas station or the state rest areas.
2: Mm-hmm.
8: And I would just follow along and just be absorbed of what's on the next turn or what's on the next exit. And then when we get to school, I had the opportunity to get a book, and I got a Hammond Atlas. And I used to trace that all the time.
1: My dad
8: would say, "Oh, you should work for Rand McNally someday."
2: Oh,
8: and
2: wow.
8: I just laughed that off.
1: Well, he was fortuitous.
2: Oh, look at that. And what about you, Tom?
7: Well, when I was younger, I just was always fascinated by maps. To me, they were just a great way to discover the world and spark curiosity about exploring new places. But it was when I took cartography classes at college that they really made me appreciate the map-making process and just how cartography kind of blends art, science, and technology together. And that's kind of, I think college is where I really fell in love with maps and mapping in general. And I love the creative side of it because there is a big artistic creative side to cartography. And, you know, it's been something I've enjoyed for 40 years.
2: Yeah, I think it's great that you're both still in it and part of the legacy of Rand McNally. So let's talk about the iconic road atlas. I'm sure we have a lot of people listening today who road trip in our audience. Tom, we use the road atlas. We have one in both of our cars. And something that I think I really want to talk to you about are the markings for scenic roads, because when we use GPS, we are not getting all of that detailed information. You need an atlas for that. So, Tom, I'll start with you. How do you mark the scenic roads and help travelers discover more interesting roads to take on their road trips?
7: I'll let Steve kind of get into the details, but we do mark them on the atlas by green dots. You'll see green dots along the side of the road, and those are considered our what Rand McNally considers the scenic roads. But how we came about deciding those, I'll let Steve go because he knows the details better than I do on that.
8: Decades ago, our editorial department worked with the state DOT or the state tourism board to identify these routes. And so we occasionally review that as well, but it generally follows the Federal Highway Administration's National Scenic Byways.
1: Okay.
8: We don't include all of them, but we do have a number of them.
1: Well, that's interesting. So, Steve, since you're talking about this, you know, we're told that you're the history buff, you know, particularly when it comes to the history of mapmaking, right? And Rand McNally certainly has its own unique history. But, you know, while folks often associate the atlas that Mary was just talking about with you for drivers, back in the day, and again, you know, we are America's number one travel radio show. We talk about all aspects of travel. Yeah. Pilots use them as well, correct?
8: Back when, in the 20s, when the air industry started taking off, people like Charles Lindbergh would use our maps to navigate across the country.
1: Yeah, I find that fascinating.
8: Identifying railroad lines, major cities, and they would often write their own route on our map.
1: Yeah, I just find that fascinating.
2: That's interesting.
1: I think people will be interested to hear this. So, yeah. Tom, I'll go this direction with you. You know, so the dashboard map program that's built into the Yukon Denali that Mary and I own, you know, it regularly prompts me for updates and so forth. And since we all know that road conditions change frequently, curious how it works for Rand McNally. Do you ever take feedback from folks on the road? Maybe you monitor through satellite? Just give us some insights. How do you manage all this?
7: Okay, well, we do actually take customer feedback. We do get emails from customers. We still get handwritten, typed letters, snail mail, basically, with people commenting about potentially something wrong with the map or something we should be adding to the map. But we don't, you know, we do our own research to keep up to date on everything. We don't use AI for cartography, but we have been using AI prompts to help with our map research.
1: Okay.
7: Especially when it comes to new projects and new construction and new interstates.
8: Yeah.
7: With
8: AI, it's really helped to increase how fast we can get, identify updates that, you know, we have tens of thousands of, feature data. Road networks to make, you know, to keep track of.
1: I think it'd be fascinating to see all this happen. I really would, just coming together. Yeah. So, yeah.
2: Yes. So we have one more question for either one of you, Tom or Steve. Just briefly touch on something that we've heard has made it to some maps throughout history. They're called paper towns. Please explain briefly what a paper town is, and has Rand McNally ever used one?
1: Yeah, Tom, go ahead with that.
7: Okay. So there was a town called Eglo, New York. And another map company put it on their map as a fake town to catch anyone copying its maps. It showed up on a Rand McNally map, and we got sued for that, for copyright infringement.
8: It showed up a few years later. Yeah.
7: A few years later. But Rand McNally at the time had gotten it from the official county records because someone had opened an Agalo General store in that location. Mm. So Rand McNally actually won that case, and we haven't, I've been asked that in my 40 years, I've never put something fake on a map. I think that's an old legacy thing from way back in the day.
1: But no more paper town. That's interesting.
7: I think it's not a modern thing.
1: Tom, Steve, listen, we're going to have to continue the conversation with you at some point in the future. Very nice to connect with both of you on this Saturday morning. Folks, if you want to just engage with Tom and Steve, you can. They have their series, Ask a Cartographer, and you can find that at randpublishing.com. Thanks to you both, guys.
7: All right. Thank you.
8: Thank you.
2: Our best to you both. Yeah. Thank you.
7: Thank you for having us.
2: Yeah.
7: Okay. Bye-bye.
8: Bye.
1: All right. Well, there goes Tom and Steve, folks. Hope for the future there, Mary.
2: Absolutely. Love maps.
1: All right. We're going to get ready right now for this bottom of the hour break. In 20 minutes, we're going to bring you the latest Cary commentary. Both Mary and I, we have some things on our mind that we want to discuss with all of you. But next, Rudy's going to talk Ask the TSAs, and he's going to share some deals of the week. And Mary, as we go into this break, I think maybe our next travel poll is going to be, do you still use an atlas when you road trip?
2: I think that's a great idea for a poll. Curious to see the results.
1: All right. Get on it, team. Here we go.
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0: with SRN News. I'm Ron Taylor. President Trump is telling supporters in Ohio to pretend he's on the ballot in the midterm elections. The president urged the crowd Saturday at Vandalia Butler High School to support incumbent Republican Senator John Husted. He went on to warn of the consequences of Democrats gain power, saying they gave the American people the worst inflation in American history. The president heads to San Antonio next week. Tennessee's prison commissioner is stepping down after this week's botched execution of Krista Pike. Governor Bill Lee said that Frank Strada submitted his resignation earlier today. His departure comes after Strada oversaw Tennessee's second failed attempt at lethal injection this year and amid bipartisan calls for his resignation. The Coast Guard continues their search off the coast of Massachusetts for missing air ambulance and six passengers that were on board. The FAA says it lost contact with the Gulfstream G-100 early this morning and issued a search and rescue alert. This is SRN News.
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2: From the Fox 45 Weather Authority team, I'm meteorologist Justin Chambers. Keeping the clouds around overnight with temperatures dropping into the 50s and 60s. Waking up cloudy and cool on Sunday morning. Couple of showers here and there. And as we get into Sunday afternoon, still tracking a few of those showers with highs in the low to mid 60s. Drier and cooler air coming in as we get into the first full week of October. From the Fox 45 Weather Authority, I'm meteorologist Justin Chambers for Talk Radio 680 WCBM.
3: This is Pastor David Lewis with today's Moment of Truth. The ability that we have as Christians to know and discern the truth comes from the power within us. The world is an evil place full of lies and deceit, but by the Spirit of God, we can know the truth and be set free. There's no confusion on our part for what God wants for us and what the world's trying to do to us. That's why the freedom of religion clause in the First Amendment is so important. It keeps the shackles of government from enslaving us to their way of thinking. This way, when we see evil, we can call it out. We can also call out the truth with boldness. 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This is Pastor David Lewis at the Cub Hill Bible Presbyterian Church.
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7: not allowed, as well as allowed, in both carry-on and check luggage at the TSA website. That list runs from A to Z, well, actually A to Y, from aerosol insecticide to yogurt. What are the most common items TSA generally confiscates from passengers and security lines?
8: You know, thanks, Rudy, and appreciate you having me. I have to tell you that the most common prohibited item still to this day is oversized bottles of liquid, water, favorite juice, coffees. That's the most common thing we see. But, you know, since we're now ending our summer travel season and starting to see a little bit more modest passenger volumes, I'd like to talk a little bit about what we saw over the summer. Dallas Love Field, TSA officers found a pocket knife hidden in toothpaste. At LaGuardia, TSA officers found fake IDs in a passenger's checked bag. And then in Fayetteville, North Carolina, TSA officers found a detonator keychain, a live detonator keychain, in a carry-on bag. And then another one that came to mind, Honolulu. Officers there detected a knife in a passenger's prosthetic leg. So really the point here is, if you have a prohibited item and you think maybe the best course is to hide it somewhere, the officers are very likely to find it. It's very tough to find something, or it's very tough to hide something when a TSA officer is paying very close attention to those, that technology screen in front of them.
7: Some impressive tries. You know, liquids, there used to be this three by four. What is the current rule on liquid size and so on and number for carry-on?
8: So it still is 3-1-1. So that's 3 ounces in 1 1-quart bag.
7: Okay. Now let's say someone brings in, you know, they don't fly very often. They don't know about these size requirements and they're bringing through a large jar of their favorite, or whatever, glass of their favorite perfume, container of their favorite perfume. How can someone get something back if it's confiscated right there at the TSA line, or can they?
8: Well, they can take it up with the supervisor to see what their options are. TSA doesn't exactly require them to leave things behind. The officers do give them choices of, surrendering is the last option, but they can always take it and put it in a checked bag. They can take it back to their car, or they can leave it with a passenger who happens to be not traveling and can take it back to their home and for safekeeping.
7: Let me tell you about this incredible list of items. You won't believe the list. If you go to TSA.gov and click on travel and then choose what could I bring and hit complete list, you will see an amazing list. Also, this is new to me. There's a text thing. You just text travel to ask TSA, 275-872 is the number. You can text and get a quick answer to your questions live from 8 to 6 p.m. Eastern and from A&I from 6 p.m. to 8 a.m. So you got AI during the night and overnight and alive otherwise. Just a quick thing. We've only got 30 seconds left, but I noticed that the number of guns being confiscated, at least 24 and 25, didn't really change. People, who's not getting the message here?
8: Yeah, Rudy, that's a good question. But let me go back to Ask TSA for a moment. Texting the word travel to 275-872 on your mobile device gets you a very quick response back on any question you have for TSA, particularly about what's allowed at the checkpoint. So even before you start to pack for the trip, you can ask TSA what's allowed, what's not.
7: Give me one sentence on guns. I'm about to get run into one sentence.
8: What I can tell you about guns is there's a way to travel with firearms. You have to declare it with the airline, and you have to put it in a hard-sided case. That is the best way to ensure, and it has to be unloaded. That's the best way to travel with firearms.
7: Carter Langston's with TSA. We'll be right back.
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2: 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All right, let me say up front that with the high price of jet fuel and the overall increase in prices generally in the U.S., finding travel deals takes a bit of work. But I think I may have found several deals of the week that might appeal to you. The biggest deal in the airline industry right now is Frontier's all-you-can-fly pass called the Go Wild Pass. $249 buys you a fall and winter travel pass, good for mostly unlimited travel on Frontier through February of next year. You'll pay 1 cent per flight segment, plus applicable taxes and airport fees. That starts at about $15 for domestic segments. Domestic flights can be booked beginning a day before departure. International flights beginning 10 days before departure. This being Frontier, you'll pay for a carry-on or check bag, and seat selection costs extra unless you're an elite member of Frontier's frequent flyer program. Also, there are blackout dates around holidays and some capacity controls on Go Wild Pass travelers. Frontier's headquartered in Denver, so that's where you'll find their widest selection of flights, but this airline serves lots of both cold and warm weather destinations. Again, fall and winter pass, $249, good through next February. If you want a one-month pass for unlimited travel, $139. You want one for the whole year? $5.95. You won't earn miles on these flights. You can't use this deal to achieve elite status. Now, it's generally agreed that when it comes to hotel points, Hyatt has a pretty generous program. 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There's some nice Hyatt hotel rooms around the world for as few as 6,000 points. 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You carry a United credit card? Well, check out United.com, and you'll see a box in the lower right-hand corner of the homepage right now. And that box invites you to register your United credit card to receive 5 miles instead of one for every dollar you spend at grocery stores, on restaurant meals, and for buying gas. This offer is good until the end of the year. 5 miles per dollar spent is 5 times better than normal, and you won't get those extra miles if you don't go online and register. Another new deal that runs through the end of the year comes from IHG Hotels. It'll give you double points through December 31st, beginning with your second stay. Among the hotel brands in IHG's portfolios are Holiday Inns, Crowne Plazas, Candlewood, and Staybridge Suites, among others. Again, register ahead of time. In fact, if you're working the loyalty program of any particular hotel chain or airline, you should consider visiting their website, because that's where they post their deals. I don't want to beat a dead horse, but I hear from folks who read or hear about a deal, then stay at a hotel or buy an airline ticket because of it, and then later they find they never receive their bonus points or miles that they expected. And when they protest by calling the hotel company or the airline, they find they failed to pre-register. Don't you be that person. One of the very best ways to accumulate miles or points is by applying for an affiliated credit card that offers tens of thousands of bonus miles or points if you put a certain amount of charges on that card after receiving it. Well, here's a pretty good offer from Wells Fargo, the bank. They have a card called the Autograph Journey Visa Card. The annual fee is $95, but a $50 credit against any airline charge really brings that fee down to a paltry $45 a year. You collect 5 points for every dollar you spend on hotel stays, 4 for airline tickets, and 3 for restaurant and most other charges. These points can be converted into hotel or airline points with participating partners such as JetBlue, Air France KLM's frequent flyer program called Flying Blue, I think it's called, British Airways, and other airlines, and a couple of hotel companies. You'll receive 60,000 points if you spend $4,000 within 6 months of receiving the card. Not bad. So if you could use a 60,000-mile boost in an airline's frequent flyer program, Just put $4K on that card in 6 months. It's called the Wells Fargo Autograph Card. Excuse me, the Wells Fargo Autograph Journey Visa Card. That might indeed be for you. So again, two lessons from the deals of the week today. Almost all these deals didn't used to be in the past, but it is now. They require you to pre-register on the website. I don't know if that's to get you used to using the website or finding out who their most loyal passengers are or what, but that's what's going on. So always pre-register and check websites, even if you're not planning any travel, and see if they've got any special deals. Okay, that's it for Deals of the Week today. We'll be back with more travel talk right after this short break. Don't touch that dial.
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0: 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And as Mary just said, be sure to use code CARRY. You're going to get $150 in rewards when you spend just $5. All right, so with that out of the way now, folks, back in August, some of you may recall, I know we've added some new stations, but you may recall that we debuted the 16th themed segment here on the show. We call it the Carry Commentary. It's been well received. And, you know, we're going to continue to sprinkle these into the program moving forward, like we're about to again right now. As certainly, if you listen regularly, Mary nor I are short of opinions, and we enjoy being able to share our ideas, our insights, and our opinions and thoughts with you. So let's do it. We're going to deliver the Carry Commentary, Mary.
8: All right, and we get a little more space to do that with these segments. So I'm going to start with tipping. How many times do you check out at a register, at a coffee shop, or even if you're doing a takeout order and you're picking up and that digital point of sale screen pops up asking you to put in a tipping percentage? Well, if you're like many of us, you bypass it because tipping fatigue is real, especially when direct services have not been provided. So this I understand. But today I really want to address tipping in travel and hospitality. So over the years, I've generally tried to be a good tipper throughout my life and reward excellent service, particularly at restaurants where employees depend on tips to add to their wages. But there are plenty of other jobs in hospitality that rely on tips. For example, hotel and cruise cabin housekeepers are top of mind. And something that has me concerned in hospitality is the amount of fellow travelers who aren't tipping like they used to. We're hearing this from travel industry insiders and even fellow travelers who just don't travel with cash anymore and put everything on credit cards or via Apple Pay. Well, they end up coming short without cash for tips on their travels. So whether it's valet drivers, bellmen who help you with bags, tour guides, these people should all be getting a small cash tip for their services. And, you know, Robert, you and I, we always leave a daily tip for hotel housekeepers with a quick little note of thanks so that they know it's a tip.
0: Yeah, we carry cash.
8: Absolutely. And a few bucks or a $5 spot will do for hotel housekeepers. And, you know, but anyway, you know, hospitality is service driven and people depend on these tips. So think about bringing some cash when you travel. We may be a cashless society in many ways these days, but cash is always welcome, and particularly with people in the hospitality and service industry. It's an easy way to show gratitude and reward great service when we travel. And Robert, you love to take the $2 bills for travel. You can get those at your banks.
0: No one has ever refused one from me either.
8: No, and I generally love them. That's my hot take. Bring cash when you travel.
0: Yeah, absolutely. You and I do that all the time. And it's important. Listen, it's hospitality. You know, we have a role to play as travelers as well.
8: So. Absolutely.
0: All right. So what I'm going to give you for the Carry Commentary today, it may provoke some of you tuned in. Again, this is my opinion on something I'm seeing with greater frequency when we travel. And if you want to share your thoughts with what I'm about to share or with what Mary just said,

0: people who actually need the wheelchair or special assistance. I know, Mary, that's important to both of us, right?
1: Definitely, so, yeah.
0: Yeah, and that's actually my point here, because statistically, all these people in wheelchairs, they don't need them, okay? They're straining the system at airports, and they're making things harder for people who truly need
1: Absolutely
0: help.
1: Absolutely they are. It's really a problem, and it's a growing problem.
0: Oh, we see it all the time. You and I talk about it.
1: Every time we travel.
0: You know, so to all of you out there playing the system, stop it, okay? What you're doing is wrong.
1: Stop it.
0: Really, just stop it. So, all right, now, we'll add to this. 2 weeks ago, you heard Mary and me broadcasting live from East Tennessee as part of our big Let's Go America tour, Pigeon Forge. During our visit, we spent a day at Dollywood, and separately, we walked the Route 441 Boulevard to see all the cars and trucks on display that were part of Rod Run. As we crossed the boulevard or walked along the sidewalks in Pigeon Forge, the number of people on motorized scooters literally became a joke between Mary and me. Okay? I recall one crossing we did where I counted 18 people on the scooters and just 6 people, of which Mary and I were 2 of them, folks, we were on foot. So instead of worrying about being run over by a car or truck on the boulevard, we actually had to pay more attention to not being run into or mowed over by people on scooters.
1: It was a hazard.
0: We did. Mm-hmm. We saw this at Dollywood as well, Mary. And although there's not a cute saying like Jetway Jesus or a Jesus flat, like I said earlier, it was amazing to see all the people get off the scooters and get on rides just fine, or get off their scooters and take in and examine all the cars and trucks on display. So if you have true needs, I'm compassionate, okay? But statistically, again, what we're seeing isn't legit. And all of you who are hearing me today who do the right thing in life, thank you for doing what you can to help our society function, as we can't be successful unless we're all rowing in the same direction.
1: We've never seen as many people on scooters as we did in Pigeon Forge.
0: No, we can't.
1: And Dollywood.
0: It really
1: ever.
0: Was. So listen, as I said earlier, Mary and I will continue to bring you more Carrie commentary segments on our upcoming shows. We also do some of this during our Monday through Friday daily travel commentaries that run across our stations. You know, and again, we'll just keep mixing it up with all of our endless ideas, insights, opinions, and thoughts. But for today, it is time for us to wrap this 120-minute broadcast extravaganza. Next week's show will be a special encore for the Columbus Day holiday weekend. We hope all of you enjoy it, okay?
1: Yeah, we certainly do. But Robert, we should also remind everyone that in just 2 weeks, we're going to be on the Mediterranean island of Malta to begin the next big Let's Go America tour.
0: Well, you just reminded them, so yep. I will just say special thanks to all of our guests who appear on the show today with Mary and me and Rudy. Thanks to our show team, our network affiliates, and our sponsors. And thanks to all of you out there who help make what we do America's number one travel radio show. 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
5: Speaking from Ohio last night says Iran has virtually given up on any plans for a nuclear weapon. Just before departing the White House for Ohio, he spoke about the ongoing conflict with Iran.
6: We have a decision that I'll make about Iran. Iran's been decimated. So the only question is, it'll either be the easy way or the hard way.
5: The president's road trip continues and takes a southward turn towards San Antonio. Next week, he will be there to support Texas Attorney General Ken Paxton's race for the Senate, as he is neck and neck with Democrat James Tallarico. The Supreme Court's expected to hear several high-profile cases in the new term.
7: The High Court will reconvene for a new 9-month term and is expected to consider whether laws that ban semi-automatic rifles violate the Second Amendment, as well as the legality of voting laws that require proof of citizenship. The justices will also decide how much authority parents have over children who

0: Is impeaching President Trump a third time a mistake for Democrats?
1: No, it's not.
2: So when I take on the politicians who are serving themselves and not the people, I am doing it on biblical grounds.
3: We sought non-disclosure orders from...
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4: 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Didn't tell him, but you're unbiased. You have no personal feelings. You make me want to throw up in my mouth.
5: Sean Hannity is on right now. And so is his very popular countdown. T-minus 34 days until Election Day.
6: Yeah, we're coming to your city. Gonna play our guitars and sing you a country song.
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7: All right, hour two, Sean Hannity Show. Thank you, Scott Shannon. Toll free, our number is 800-941-SEAN. If you want to be a part of the program, terror in the skies. Israel confirming the attempted hijacking earlier today. Thankfully thwarted, the pilot of a passenger plane flying to Israel stabbed several times by his co-pilot in the cockpit early Wednesday. The aircraft dropped 18,000 feet. Clearly they have identified this as a terrorist attack in midair. It was a Fly Dubai Boeing flight that was supposed to arrive in Tel Aviv from the UAE, cruising around 34,000 feet. One of the pilots tried to take control in what Israeli sources now have corroborated and confirmed an attempted hijacking, and one pilot trying to stab the other. Basically, an attempt at a 9/11. There are 174 passengers on board this plane, and, you know, they're there during the hijacking in this plane. At that point, they were able to subdue the terrorists. Now, the Prime Minister, Benjamin Netanyahu, by the way, you're in Israel, the greatest wartime Prime Minister you're ever going to get. I'm telling you, he needs to be reelected at the end of October. But anyway, the Prime Minister was told how this hero put this terrorist pilot in a chokehold, which we talk a lot about. We talk a lot about on this program when I talk about my student time as a mixed martial artist. I do it for exercise. Anyway, you could see the videos, this guy's shirt stained in blood, recalling the moment that he helped subdue this attacker. I quote, I grabbed the attacker, put him in a chokehold, pulled him out, meaning choked him out, he said at one point. I called the Israelis who were with us, jumped back in, and pulled the controls and started pulling them back. He told Prime Minister Netanyahu that he had an aviation background. He also explained that the pilot who was stabbed was able to open the door, allowing the passengers to breach the cockpit. Thank God. And Prime Minister Netanyahu spoke to one of the Israeli passengers, and, you know, an additional flight crew would happen to be on board this plane, entered the cockpit, and they managed to stabilize the aircraft. Every one of these people, a hero in this case. The co-pilot is from Oman, and right now passengers, they landed safely in Saudi Arabia. Now they're back with their loved ones. Thank God. But this hero, you know, passenger was able to subdue this guy. It's really, really scary in so many different ways. Oded Ilam is with us, former head of the Mossad Counterterrorism Division, senior researcher, Jerusalem Center for Security and Foreign Affairs, here to discuss this hijacking. First of all, thank God, this was not successful. You know, thank God there were brave people on that plane that fought back, very reminiscent of Flight 93 that went down in that field in Pennsylvania on 9/11. But they, you know, Todd Beamer, let's roll. They brushed the cockpit. In this case, though, they were able to keep that plane in the air, even though it had plunged 18,000 feet. A lot of heroism going on up there.
8: First of all, thank you for having me on your show. It was a mixture of miracle and heroism, and miracle because there were so many times the airplane was about to crash during the ordeal, and heroism is the heroism and bravery of few Israeli passengers that together had managed to penetrate the cockpit and get hold of the co-pilot and manage also to get some British pilots that were on the flights in order to retain and to regain the stability of the airplane and to land it safely. By the way, when he dived around the 20,000 feet in 1 minute, he lost part of his tail. And so the ordeal of getting this airplane to land safely is also somewhat of a bravery as well.
7: Well, I mean, thank God this plane just happened to have pilots on it. And thank God they were able to get control of that plane. My understanding is, too, that they lost the rudder, which makes it that much more difficult. Part of the rudders, which makes it that much more difficult, you know, to control that aircraft, doesn't it?
8: Absolutely. And by the way, one of the guys who actually entered first into the cockpit during this horrific dive said that he was watching frequently air crash investigation show on National Geographic, and he pulled the stick. He knew how to do it. So it's a good thing to watch the show.
7: Well, obviously, when you say pull the stick, wouldn't it be like, it's sort of like a racing steering wheel, isn't it, in the cockpit, and you just pull back on it and it goes and you ascend versus descend?
8: Yeah, I'm not a pilot, so I don't want to go into, I can't go into details, but from what he described, he took control of the stick and managed to stabilize the dive into a more stable condition until the two other pilots had penetrated the cockpit. I want to say one thing about the whole incident. You know, there were, since 1982, eight different events where pilots in civil airlines had tried to commit suicide and to crash the aircraft. It happened eight times, by the way, since 1982. The first one was Japanese airline. The last one, in fact, was Indian airline about a year ago. But as far as we know, it's the first time that actually it's a suicide pilot trying to crash as a terror act. It happened only once, but never confirmed, in 1999 with the Egypt Air 1990, where the first officer, Jamil Batuti, had did almost the same thing that we have seen here, and 217 passengers crashed off the coast of Massachusetts. But since then, we don't recall any incident of a terror in that case. It's, it could come, maybe some stress, some problems with the pilots and so on, but not as a terror. This is, I would say, the first act that is deliberately a terror attack, and it will have to change the whole concept of civil aviation security, because during all the years we created a safe inside the cockpit against the external threats, but we haven't really noticed and gave a serious thinking about internal threats, and this will definitely have to be changed because of what we have seen today.
7: You know, it just is chilling. I wonder if moving forward, and this would be for Israel and for the United States, And maybe, I know you know more than I do. I mean, you're the former head of the Mossad Counterterrorism Division, senior researcher for the Jerusalem Center for Security and Foreign Affairs. You know, what's amazing to me, if you go back to being able and Israel's intelligence capabilities and taking out not only the first tier of leadership in Iran, but the second tier and most of the third tier in Iran, and taking out their air defense systems, and having free reign over the skies, and the Hamas pager incident, and with pinpoint accuracy targeting, you know, the top eight or nine leaders of Hamas and Hezbollah and all these organizations, your country has what, a population of less than 9 million people. That's why I try to put perspective on October 7th. It's nearly the third anniversary. Based on your population size compared to ours, that's the equivalent of 40,000 dead Americans in a day, never mind the kidnapping, the rape, the torture, and beheading, and I've seen those videos.
8: Yeah, you are absolutely right regarding it. I don't think any country in the world would have tolerated such an horrific event that it's almost mesmerize you in the horrific scenery and picture and brutality that we have seen. Those people entered Israel on only one purpose, to intimidate and to bring to the collapse of the whole Zionism in Israel. And they failed mainly because of the Israeli IDF and the resilience of the Israeli people and the knowledge that we have no other alternative but to defend ourselves. Now, regarding the intelligence and the Mossad, which I served 24 years in that, the Mossad was not a part of Gaza, since the Mossad was not dealing with Gaza. It was the Internal Security Service, the Shin Bet. Nevertheless, all the security agencies had learned not to rely on technology, but also to rely on human resources. And I think this is one of the major consequences and the major lessons that we have learned from the 7th of October. And it's extremely important for America and Israel as well, intelligence services, to know the limits of technology and to understand that only the combination between human forces, the old spy, and technology can prevail and provide you the security that you need.
7: I'm not sure how aware you are of it, but I can tell you, you see this worldwide rise of anti-Semitism. I see it here in the U.S., and it repulses me, and that's in the halls of Congress. It's on college campuses. It's on the airwaves. But again, worldwide, I mean, when Western European countries won't join with America and Israel in fighting and making sure Iran never gets a nuclear weapon, if you don't have that basic level of moral clarity, you're doomed, in my view. You are just capitulating to evil at that point. Am I wrong?
8: I agree with every single word you said. Every single word. The West is not willing to fight for its moral obligation. The West is not willing to fight for its security. The West is weak. The West is reluctant in engaging in any sort of understanding what is the essence of jihad and what is the essence of the fundamental Muslim, and they think, yeah, that's not our business. Let's let the Israelis and the Americans do our job.
7: Yeah, well, how's that working out in Europe?
8: The bench.
7: Yeah, where absolutely. Sharia courts now exist in Great Britain and no-go zones exist in France and other parts of Europe. They've let their defenses down. They've embraced radical socialism and climate alarmism, and they've had unfettered illegal immigration with no assimilation. That's pretty dumb, in my humble opinion.
8: And absolutely. And let's not forget, the whole anti-Semitism is financed by Qatar. It's financed, yep, by Saudi Arabia. It's not standalone. It's not that people storm the streets with shouting all sorts of slogans against the Israelis and against Jews. No. Let's not mistaken. Somebody behind it is financing that. Somebody is driving it. We see Qatar doing that for years after years, engaging in all sorts of legitimate business, legitimate university, Ivy League university, actually buying off politicians, buying off a prominent influencer, and the outcome is what we have seen. Remember, on October 8th, were the first huge demonstrations around the world where the babies were still lying slain in Be'eri and in Nahal Oz. There were huge demonstrations for free Palestine, Israelis committing genocide. Even there wasn't even a single Israeli soldier in Gaza at that time. And, of course, the lie about starvation and so on. So it's,
7: yeah, okay.
8: It's
7: well, all the humanitarian money was spent on terror tunnels and rockets and munitions, and they would often use the people in Gaza as human shields, firing their weapons into Israel, their missiles into Israel. I just have to run because of the constraints of time, but Oded Ilam, thank God these brave people showed up today in the air, and they saved 174 souls on board. We appreciate your time, your expertise. Thank you so much for being with us. 800-941-SHAWN, our number. You want to be a part of the program.
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7: With official reports now, with inflation at 3.4%, holding on to your retirement nest egg, well, for many, it gets harder by the day. 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

0: everyone needs. You paying attention? 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The FBI tells us 2022, last year they have statistics for, that is 0.01% of the time. 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
1: This is from the Fox 45 Weather Authority team, I'm meteorologist Justin Chambers. Keeping the clouds around overnight with temperatures dropping into the 50s and 60s. Waking up cloudy and cool on Sunday morning. Couple of showers here and there. And as we get into Sunday afternoon, still tracking a few of those showers with highs in the low to mid 60s. Drier and cooler air coming in as we get into the first full week of October. From the Fox 45 Weather Authority, I'm meteorologist Justin Chambers for Talk Radio 680 WCBM.
2: Over the next few minutes, we're going to turn our eyes to the market and how to control the uncontrollable. Brian Herbert is a financial and tax planner and a 5-star wealth management award winner with ProStatus Financial right here in Maryland. Brian, I think we're all hyper aware of the fact that the markets have been volatile as of late. What I think most of us are wondering is, what can we do about it?
3: It's the consistency. 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
15: 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I'm Petty Officer Liz Vlahos. 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Chief Petty Officer Lynn Rodriguez takes us into the world of a CB diver.
16: When I'm getting ready to dive, I'm nervous, I'm excited, my heart starts racing, and I just hope that I get the job done and the weather and the water's cooperating with us. I am Chief Petty Officer Lynn Rodriguez. I am a Navy construction electrician and CB diver. We do underwater construction, we do demolition, build boat ramps, mooring inspections, cable inspections. Depends on the job and the location, we do some salvage, debris removal, depending where it's at. Underwater when I'm working, I feel good. I feel like it's just a way for me to get to work. But at the same time, you have a lot of other things you got to worry about. I have to worry about how much air do I have left. I got to worry about my buddy, you know, because he's watching me and I'm watching him, making sure we're okay. And if we're lucky, we get to see. If not, everything is by feel. You always have a buddy with you. You're never doing anything by yourself. You're never alone. I followed my dad's advice to always prove myself and do what I can in the Navy and make him proud, make everyone proud. So I try to do that with everything I do. Being a woman, it's sometimes more challenging because we have to wear the same amount of gear that a man does. And we have to do the same amount of pull-ups that a man does for the physical training and the test. It's a challenge, but you can do it. You just got to set your mind to it. Taught me how to be a leader, independent, confident.
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0: 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You need a watchdog on Washington with insider sources. 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
1: All right, 25 now till the top of the hour. 800-941-SEAN if you want to be a part of the program. I say this all the time on this program. Is my firm religious belief is God created every man, woman, and child. And yeah, we have a propensity towards good and evil. And God put talent inside of every human being. And if we water the plant well and we give it a lot of sunlight, in other words, you nurture people the right way, there's nothing better or more fulfilling in life to find your purpose, your destiny, and fulfilling it. Now, that's where Regent University comes in. Because for nearly 50 years, they have been equipping Christian leaders with very high level academic education, the knowledge and skills that they need to compete and succeed. And the equally unique and important component is the faith, and that is reinforced at Regent. It's a great choice, by the way, parents, grandparents, maybe you're playing a part financially or otherwise in deciding which college family members are attending, those with concerns about indoctrination in a lot of these college campuses, how woke they are. You don't want that. Anyway, Regent is a great, great choice if you're not satisfied with your current career and maybe you're commuting or living at a school. 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What were you designed for? Why are you here? What are the talents God gave you? 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And that's what Regent is all about. That's their mission. You can learn more. Go to regent.edu. That's regent.edu today. I have been talking for quite a while on this program about the next generation of millionaires. And I read an article today that there are more women going into skilled trades. Plumbers, electricians, whatever the skilled trade is. You know, more and more these kids go to school. And they come out with, I'm going to be blunt, worthless degrees. What do I mean by a worthless degree? They spend most of their 4 years in college hanging out at the frat house, going to frat parties and sorority parties and hanging out at the local, you know, watering hole and whatever college, town, or city kids happen to be in. What are they really learning? What is their degree doing to prepare them for life? It's like 4 years of, you know, adult babysitting for a lot of kids. They're not learning practical skills that will help them in their lives and in their career. It's fascinating because I talk to tradespeople all the time, and they're doing really well. I'm just telling you that there's a change in the economy that is coming, and we've now seen this shift in the economy. If you look at where the economy is heading, AI infrastructure and the surge and data centers, and you keep hearing about it, well, that's driving up massive competition for electricians and HVAC technicians and plumbers. We have a housing shortage, a real risk. You know, I'm told we're down millions of homes in terms of what the needs are of people around the country. And I'm just saying that there is another option, and I don't think we are focusing our kids. We're just so dialed in, and I was the same myself. Anyway, Ed Brady's with us, President CEO of the Home Builders Institute. Sir, welcome to the program. Google, for example, $1 million investment in the Home Builders Institute does underscore a critical reality. We can't build these data centers or solve the housing crisis without expanding the skilled trade talent pool. Anyway, sir, welcome to the program. Is there anything I'm saying here that's wrong?
2: No, thank you, Sean, for having me. Absolutely not. I should just let you keep talking because you are our commercial at the Home Builders Institute. We provide skilled training for young people that don't have opportunities, don't see light at the end of the tunnel, don't have a career path that is viable. Many of them went to college for 2 years, college debt, come out with no degree and can't find a job. And, in the skills.
1: And no practical skill set. I mean, their real education will begin when they get hired on their first job.
2: That's right. I started as a carpenter. Like you, I learned more on the job site than I learned in college. And I'm not putting down college for a lot of people. We need lawyers and doctors and scientists and so forth. But we're offering at HBI a opportunity to build a career path, and we're giving opportunity. Google's money, the Home Depot has funded us for 8 years now. We're giving people opportunities that they would not otherwise have. We're giving veterans, transitioning military. We just did a program with, unhoused veterans in Phoenix. 11 of them started Friday, finished the job, unhoused veterans with U.S. vets. And on Monday, they each had a job and a career path, a hope. And so the need is there, 300,000 empty jobs in this industry today. The desire of many, many young people to get a meaningful, practical career path is there, and we need to meet that demand. And Google's funding and many of the large corporations that you've talked about that have to build data centers and have to build housing for their employees are starting to pay attention that we don't have enough skilled labor in this country to build the future of America.
1: So what I learned in the 10 years that I was in the restaurant business, 12 starting washing dishes in a busy place by hand, and 13 I became a cook, believe it or not. And I'm not just talking about like burgers and fries. I was cooking, you know, seafood fra diavolo and shrimp scampi and fettuccine alfredo and live stuffed lobster and steaks and burgers, all of it together.
2: Yeah.
1: And then becoming a bus boy and learning to run. I literally could run with one of those waiter trays, you know, like a maniac, because the restaurants I worked in were so busy. Then learning to tend bar, made a lot of money. But I mean, from the moment I started working to the moment I closed down that bar and locked that door, I was running most of the night. And then when I got into the trades, I was a painter, and then I learned how to hang wallpaper, and then I started to do framing, and I was going to school, actually, the Rhode Island Technical Institute to learn how to build homes. And for people that get up every day and have nothing to do, I can't imagine, where do they get their sense of accomplishment from if you do nothing? I can't think of anything worse than having nothing to do when you wake up.
2: Yeah, I was a builder for 30 years, and the proudest moments I had was leaving the job site at the end of the day, turning around and seeing what we accomplished, right? You look at,
1: isn't that cool? It's such a good feeling.
2: It's such a good feeling. You look at young people, and they have smiles on their face when they're building with Legos, and they're showing what they produced. And what we're teaching and what this country needs and this young generation need is a purpose in life, something that they're fulfilling. And we're, the old cliche, you know, we're teaching, you talk about cooking, we're teaching people to fish and not giving them fish. As you worked your way through college or worked in restaurants and in the trades, you earned everything that you had, and we're giving people the opportunity to earn it, but they have to buy into it. They have to put the hard work. It's not a free lunch, if you will. And so we're teaching people to fish instead of just handing out fish. And we're making, you said it earlier, we're building the next generation of millionaires. I'm training today. I truly believe this. I'm training today the electricians that will be working on data centers in space, that will be building infrastructure that we can't even imagine today. And that's the opportunity we're given at HBI. And that's the resources we need to scale up what we're doing, or else we will be behind other countries. We will be behind the industrial revolution, the new industrial revolution. If we don't have skilled trades, you can't find a plumber to come fix your leak at 2 a.m. And AI is not going to take care of that. So we have to build this next generation, or we're going to get behind the eight ball.
1: All right, quick break. We'll come back. The economy's shifting and changing. Advice you may want to give your kids or yourself. Ed Brady with us, president, CEO of the Home Builders Institute. I've read so many articles now about the next generation of millionaires. They're going to be tradespeople. Pay attention to this. Quick break, right back, and your calls, and Newt Gingrich coming up straight ahead. Listen, everybody needs a home security system. You just never know when bad things are going to happen. Look at this hijacking today. It's unbelievable. You've got to be ready. You've got to prepare and expect a worst case scenario. Every home needs a home security system. You don't want one that is reactive.
3: Mr. and Mrs. Linda McLaughlin, your home has been broken into.
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0: matter of survival. You know, when it's a hot day in the summer in Florida, it's like, I need this unit fixed. And air conditioning is not something that I ever, electrical, plumbing, air conditioning, I never touched in my life. So I wasn't really good at that. And, it's hard to get the right person. And and by the way, you're going to pay whatever you have to pay at that point. And by the way, you do pay. It's, you're not going to get anybody cheap when it comes to fixing something complicated in your house. I've recently had plumbing work, electrical work done in my house. I'm like, I'm looking at the bills. I'm like, oh my gosh. I'm not begrudging these guys. That's what their going rate is. It's just, but it's rough.
1: Wait, and as you said, you're waiting 2 or 3 weeks to get them there to look at what your problem is. They send you a bill for $250 just to show up. And then
0: $250. I mean, not where I'm living in Florida. Forget it. That would be cheap.
1: Yeah, that's just to show up. And then they charge $750 to fix the faucet. So yeah.
0: I know.
1: Look,
0: you know what though? You know, I gave advice to somebody recently. I said, I want you to go spend a day, 2 days, and go to every building location you see in your town. And I said, I want you to walk up and say, you know, is the foreman here? Is the owner here? Is the contractor here? I'd like to talk to him. And then just say, sir, I'll sweep floors. I'll do whatever you want. I want to learn a trade. Now, I guarantee that guy's going to look at that kid or that individual and say, huh, this does not happen every day. And probably the odds are high. You go to enough places, you're going to get hired in 2 days. Am I wrong?
1: No, you're not wrong. People are starving for the skilled labor in this country. We're losing more than are coming into the industry. People are turning away jobs. We don't have enough contractors, number one, and we don't have enough skilled labor to work for contractors. And they're turning away. That's why you can't find somebody to do your bathroom remodel, because they're turning away because we don't have the skilled labor to provide those services. And so if you're looking and you're stuck, you don't have an idea where you want to go, look at the skilled trades. Look at this opportunity, because in 2 or 3 years, you're making six-figure income. And in 2 or 3 years, you can own your own business. And isn't that what part of the American dream is, owning your own business, hiring the peers that you worked with or you trained with, and owning your own business and becoming an entrepreneur? We need more of those, but we have to fill the pipeline. So for 30 years, when I was in high school, the alternative, education was the trades. And we have accentuated that for 30 years by saying everybody's got to go to college. The trades are the first choice for so many young people that don't have the opportunity to investigate in it, to learn about it. And look, I was a builder. I had a bunch of land. I had to have land so I could build the next set of houses. My contractors had the boats, had the toys, had the second homes. So, you know, if I went to do it all over again, bless my dad, rest in peace, I would be an HVAC contractor, an electrical contractor, because it's not capital intensive. You don't have to have a ton of money to get into the business. You have opportunities to be your own entrepreneur and your own in control of your own destiny. And we've got to educate people to that opportunity. We got to change the perception of the trades. For 30 years, everybody had to go to college. How has that panned out? Look at the college debt that we have. Look at the people out there without degrees that can't find a good paying job. You graduate from high school today with a pre-apprenticeship certificate. You go into an apprenticeship. I just had somebody tell me yesterday we had 2 apprenticeships placed making.
0: Well, I hate to interrupt you, but I'm just running out of time. I do appreciate, if people want to contact you, how can they do that?
1: Yeah, go to hbi.org, hbi.org. If we don't have a program, you'll have a map on that site. You're looking for a program, go to there. If we don't have one, we'll try and hook you up with a program in your area. So go to hbi.org.
0: All right, appreciate it. Ed, thank you very much. Ed Brady is the CEO of the Home Builders Institute. Just an option. I'm just

0: With SRN News, I'm Ron Taylor. Authorities are still searching for a missing air ambulance off the coast of Massachusetts. The FAA says it lost contact with the Gulfstream G-100 early this morning and issued a search and rescue alert. The aircraft was carrying six people on a medical evacuation flight from Bermuda as it disappeared off the coast of Nantucket on its way to Boston Logan International Airport. Massachusetts Governor Mara Healey said today the state will do whatever it can to support the search efforts and recovery efforts as well. President Trump says his administration will begin sending checks to over 20 million seniors to help with Medicare costs. In a Truth Post Friday, the president said the funds will come from the Medicare Improvement Fund. A White House fact sheet says the payments will be $90 per person and will go to over 20 million Medicare Part B enrollees. Most eligible seniors will receive the money by direct deposit anytime now, and the others will get it with a physical check in the mail. This is SRN News.
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2: From the Fox 45 Weather Authority team, I'm meteorologist Justin Chambers. Keeping the clouds around overnight with temperatures dropping into the 50s and 60s. Waking up cloudy and cool on Sunday morning. Couple of showers here and there. And as we get into Sunday afternoon, still tracking a few of those showers with highs in the low to mid 60s. Drier and cooler air coming in as we get into the first full week of October. From the Fox 45 Weather Authority, I'm meteorologist Justin Chambers for Talk Radio 680 WCBM.
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0: with SRN News. I'm Ron Taylor. Authorities are still searching for a missing air ambulance off the coast of Massachusetts. The FAA says it lost contact with the Gulfstream G-100 early Saturday morning and issued a search and rescue alert. The aircraft was carrying six people on a medical evacuation flight from Bermuda, set to land at Boston Logan International when it disappeared off the coast of Nantucket. Massachusetts Governor Mara Healey said today that the state will do whatever it can to support the search and recovery efforts. President Trump says his administration will begin sending checks to over 20 million seniors to help with Medicare costs. In a Truth Social post, Trump said Friday the funds would come from the Medicare Improvement Fund. A White House fact sheet said the payments will be $90 per person and will go to over 20 million Medicare Part B enrollees. Most eligible seniors will receive the money by direct deposit, and the rest will be mailed a check. This is SRN News.
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2: From the Fox 45 Weather Authority team, I'm meteorologist Justin Chambers. Keeping the clouds around overnight with temperatures dropping into the 50s and 60s. Waking up cloudy and cool on Sunday morning. Couple of showers here and there. And as we get into Sunday afternoon, still tracking a few of those showers with highs in the low to mid-60s. Drier and cooler air coming in as we get into the first full week of October. From the Fox 45 Weather Authority, I'm meteorologist Justin Chambers for Talk Radio 680 WCBM.
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0: With SRN News, I'm Ron Taylor. A new poll suggests Democrats are gaining the lead in the upcoming elections to control the Senate. Poll results released Saturday by the New York Times and Siena University show Democrats pulling ahead in five Republican states. The polls indicate Democratic candidates leading in Texas, Alaska, and Ohio, and neck and neck in Iowa and Kansas. The poll numbers also suggest that a majority of voters in those states think Democrats would do a better job on health care, tariffs, data centers, and the cost of living. Republicans, however, do remain ahead of the Democrats in a favorability poll. An appeals court is blocking a Minnesota law that bans unnudified AI photos. Elon Musk's artificial intelligence company xAI convinced a U.S. federal court appeals court Friday to halt Minnesota's ban on AI-generated fake nude images. The tech company claimed the Minnesota law was unconstitutional. This is SRN News.
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2: From the Fox 45 Weather Authority team, I'm meteorologist Justin Chambers. Keeping the clouds around overnight with temperatures dropping into the 50s and 60s. Waking up cloudy and cool on Sunday morning. Couple of showers here and there. And as we get into Sunday afternoon, still tracking a few of those showers with highs in the low to mid 60s. Drier and cooler air coming in as we get into the first full week of October. From the Fox 45 Weather Authority, I'm meteorologist Justin Chambers for Talk Radio 680 WCBM.
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0: big box stores, Amazon, online. And several years ago, over-the-counter hearing aids got a lot of attention as they were reintroduced to the market, but they've always been around under a different name called PSAPs, personal sound amplifiers, and they were fine. And then what companies started to get into the market a little bit more, and now you can go into any store and buy them over-the-counter, but it's a self-fit process, meaning you're going to pop them in. They're for a kind of mild to moderate hearing loss, and I always say more mild, comparing them to more readers if needed, where if you really have a strong problem hearing a noise or other medical factors, you're kind of contraindicated. They're probably not best for you, but if you just feel like you need hearing aids once in a while, or there are certain situations that are hard, they could be a great option for you. But again, you don't get any help. It's a self-fit process. There's no someone helping you put them in, program them. They're just generic settings that you can pick and see which one you like best. You know, some have online hearing tests you can do, so it can be a little bit more accurate, but then it's again online and you're doing it yourself. Prescription hearing aids are done in our offices. And what that means is before you get them, you receive a full diagnostic evaluation. We look in your ear. We have three parts of the ear, outer, middle, and the inner. And we assess all parts to see, is it wax? Is there infection? Is there something alarming like signs of a tumor or signs of something more serious occurring? And then at least you know your baseline of what we're working with. And after we go through the full diagnostic evaluation, we sit and talk to you about hearing aid options, which one is best for you and your lifestyle, and therefore they're prescribed. And then when you come in for the hearing aid fitting, it's about an hour. We measure the hearing aid by putting a microphone in your ear with the hearing aid, and we have your prescriptive targets and your prescription of hearing based on the hearing test we did. And then we're able to match the hearing aid response to your threshold. So there's no guesswork in how much volume you need at certain frequencies to hear well and if it's going to work. We know exactly what that hearing aid is doing in your ear, and that way it's prescribed for you in your settings. So, for example, I have a lot of patients who are working, and in the workforce, maybe they're professors or they're in a courtroom or so forth, and the sounds can be reverberant or they need more help in noise for those specific situations. So we can really create programs to tailor the hearing aid for them. Our hearing aids at our prescription have, you know, 24 hours of battery life, and everything is rechargeable now. They're all Bluetooth compatible. And then they have some other features that could be really helpful for you. They all have apps that go with it, so you can still make some minor adjustments, focus the direction of sound if you're in a noisy room to really customize it for what you need. So you get a lot more with the prescription side than you do over the counter. And one more important piece is that if you do have health insurance, a lot of health insurance companies in this area offer a hearing aid benefit, meaning that they have some coverage towards the cost of a hearing aid. They don't have that for over-the-counter because it's just generic. So if your insurance companies have recognized that if you are hearing impaired and you need help, seeing a doctor of audiology for prescription hearing aids will give you a better outcome than over-the-counter. And the other piece is that over-the-counter hearing aids are not cheap. A good set, there are definitely cheap ones out there, but a good set of prescription hearing aids are going to run between $2,000 and $2,500, which is pretty much what you would get in our office.
1: For the set or
0: for the set? For the set, which really isn't much different than some of the offers we have that we give our patients. And then, again, if you have a hearing aid benefit, you might even pay less. And this way you're getting a treatment, you're knowing how to put the hearing aid in. You're getting cleanings on a regular basis, ear cleanings. What if it's just wax and you're shoving a hearing aid in, right? That's not going to help you. That's actually making the problem worse because now you have to hear through all that wax and that's not good for you either. So when you get the prescription hearing aid, you're getting the assessment. And even if you are a candidate for over-the-counter, you know, if you get a baseline hearing test, that's a really good thing to have because as we age, hearing can change. And this way we're able to really track and monitor and make sure that prescription hearing aid is doing everything it can for you. And if changes arise, we make accommodations for that too by just, you know, modifying the settings.
1: You just said something very important regarding a baseline hearing test. When should that occur? At what age should we consider it? Because, you know, again, a lot of times people don't realize they might have very mild hearing loss. But if you have a baseline test, you might be able to determine that much earlier.
0: Absolutely. And, you know, I always say presbycusis, which is the hearing loss due to the natural aging process, usually occurs around our fifth decade of life. But that's a bell curve. And there's a lot of environmental factors that play a role here. So 50s, you should really start getting just baseline because we'll all struggle in noise or certain environments are harder. The TV's louder. Things are more muffled. And maybe everything is fine and it's just the processing that our brain takes when it hears sound to understand it. And that slows down too, which is normal. But you could be in your 40s and struggling in noise and noticing changes. And the answer is you should come in and get that because there are other health factors that play a role. For example, the configuration of a hearing test, the audiogram we give and we go over with you can give us a lot of information about the cause. And so if you have a low frequency hearing loss and you're hearing like maybe a pulse in your ear, those are a lot of red flags. So when you come in, it's also like a diagnostic health assessment of your hearing. So we can see if there's anything else occurring that would be needing more medical attention.
1: What are some early signs or symptoms of hearing loss that would well be a good time to call audiology associates?
0: Absolutely. You know, one important thing is everyone mumbles. And it's more than just my husband or my wife. Like, everyone's mumbling, and it's not me, it's them. Well, maybe not. And mumbling is because we hear certain sounds but not others because of the configuration of hearing. Usually our low frequencies are preserved and the higher frequencies are more damaged. So we hear the low pitches but not the high. And that's when we hear but don't always understand. Or sound is really muffled and not as clear. And so that is when you should absolutely come in. And at least you don't have to treat it, but you should diagnose it. You know, we get our blood pressure checked. We get our eyes tested. We get our teeth cleaned. And hearing is very, very important. It's one of our five senses. I think it often goes to the wayside. But more and more attention, I think, because of the over-the-counter hearing aids has brought more light into what we do and why. And so I think, going back to your question about sounds is, you know, people will report muffled. And the second biggest complaint is I can't hear a noise. I'm at a party and I can't hear anymore. Right. I've noticed a decline. I'm at a restaurant. I'm reading lips. It's very hard. Or you're avoiding those situations because it is so difficult. You know, if it's so hard to hear, who wants to go out to eat unless you don't like the person? And then you can enjoy your dinner, but you just won't hear much. And hearing aids have so much technology in the prescription side. Over the counters have some, but the prescription side is really where you're see the advancements of taking the noise to not amplify it, but then really trying to take that speech and enhance it so you can enjoy being out in the world and being in parties and restaurants where you're struggling, but you're struggling with everyone else. It's audible. And that's really the goal.
1: Yeah, we often take precautions when, for instance, we wear sunglasses when we're out in sunshine because we don't want to damage our eyes.
0: Yep.
1: But so many people don't take any precautions when it comes to protecting their hearing. Why is that?
0: You know, I think that they don't think about it. You know, the eyes, you definitely can feel the, maybe some sensitivity, but with your ears, you think, it's going to be fine. I'm young. And actually research has shown that if you already have hearing loss and you and I are around the same noise level, but I have normal hearing, you are most likely going to get more damage the hearing organ because it's insult to injury, whereas I might be completely fine. And so, you know, that is definitely something to keep an eye out for too, is that if you are going to be around loud, if you're mowing your lawn, if you're, and it's a lot of lawn, you know, if you're 10 minutes, you probably are okay. But wear ear protection. Like, even if it's 10 minutes and you can do a little bit to protect, you know, the ones that go over the ears, they're called super oral. You can go to a drugstore and get the little yellow foam ones for $1.50. Right. Those are the gold standard. If you get them in right, you have to roll them to insert them properly. But when you do, and I mean, that is the gold standard. You will attenuate sound. If it's really hard for you to put them in, we can make custom hearing protection where we take a cast of the ear, ship that out, you get any color you want. And that way, you know, you can use those. And that's what musicians use, right? Mm-hmm. You see on them with the ear plugs in. They actually have in-ear monitors so they can hear their own voice, but it limits some of the noise. So we have those too. So there's so many options. And our environmental factors, such as noise, really play a lot because I'm seeing 9, 10, 11-year-olds who are listening to AirPods and music or whatever beats, and they're just blaring it. And we can tell in the configuration the cause of the problem, and we can see that a lot of it is noise and music from just too loud. And so, you know, I could do a whole talk on that part, too, right, about hearing conservation. But really, OSHA, which is the occupational standards for jobs, they have a lot of really good guidelines about the volume and duration because that's really what it's about. It's how loud for how long. So if it's a blip, you're probably okay. But if it's going for 5 or 10 minutes at a very loud volume, you are going to do damage to your hearing.
1: 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So if you're having signs of hearing loss, we want to schedule a baseline hearing test. Call Audiology Associates when silence is not golden, 410-944-3100 or online aaiaudiology.com.
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0: Sean Hannity is on right now. And so is his very popular countdown. T-minus 34 days until Election Day.
1: Yeah, we're coming to your city. Gonna play our guitars and sing you a country song.
0: 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More behind-the-scenes information on breaking news and more bold, inspired solutions for America. Coming up next, our final news roundup and information overload hour.
2: All right, news roundup, information overload hour. Here's our toll-free telephone number. If you want to be a part of the story, it's 800-941-SEAN. If you want to be a part of the program, we have these important midterms only 34 days away, and he has a great column about it today. Former Speaker of the House, friend of the program, Newt Gingrich is with us. Before I get to it, I read your newsletter about and what you said about these midterms. I want to get to that in a minute. But first, you know, I listen to some people and they always want to let their guard down. You know, somebody wrote this program yesterday and said, you know, the world now does not have to worry. Our children and grandchildren won't have to worry about a nuclear armed Iran. If you're worried about the price of oil in the Strait of Hormuz, for example, okay, what would it be like if Iran did have nuclear weapons? They would own it, and there'd be very little we could do about it, to be blunt. And think about this, and for the thousand plus times during Obama's era and Biden's era that the price of a barrel of oil was over $100 versus 68 times of Donald Trump. It just annoys me, because if that's going to piss you off enough not to vote in this election and understand the important issues in play here and the importance of defanging Iran, you know, well, enjoy paying for other kids' college education, their daycare, their government guaranteed jobs, healthy food, retirement, health care and everything in between, because you're not going to have any money left. They're going to take it all. So it really frustrates me that people don't have a broader perspective, but I speak too long. I apologize.
3: No, look, I think the challenge for Republicans is to consistently tell the truth. Well, I personally believe that the Iranian dictatorship is religiously motivated to destroy the United States. They have been saying death to America now for almost 50 years. The Houthi are in very parallel, religiously motivated. They also believe in death to America. And I think you just had a vivid example in this hijacking of somebody who is almost certainly a religiously motivated jihadist who wanted to kill 150 Israelis by crashing the airplane. And it was a miracle that they were stopped. But we've got to grow up and understand there are people in the world you cannot negotiate with. Either you defeat them or they win. And I think we need a much bigger national debate about being safe in a dangerous world and what is it going to take, and then going out and getting the job done.
2: But even with that said, we now report after report after report, the Iranian economy is collapsing. They are on the verge of a full-on collapse. We're almost at pre-war levels in terms of oil getting through the strait, except the Iranians, they're not able to sell any oil. They don't have any money. They can't even pay the IRGC. Unrest in the country because of inflationary pressures, shortages, et cetera, are tremendous. But I listen to some people, and I'm paying too much at the gas pump. Donald Trump caused that. Okay, but your kids aren't going to have to grow up with a nuclear-armed Iran, number one. Number two, okay, well, then get mad or stay home, and then you'll be paying for everybody else's, you know, daycare for their children. You'll be paying for, you know, their government-guaranteed job and salary and health care and retirement and you know, everything in between, government healthy food, and you know, you won't have any money. And Iran can get nukes then, and then we'll never be able to have the free flow of oil at market prices in the Middle East again.
3: The other side of that, which we have not said at all, is that the left actually wants higher gasoline prices. The left wants to force all of us into electric cars and electric trucks. The left wants electric tractors and electric harvesters. So to have somebody on the left complain about the price of gasoline when, in fact, their goal is to make it more expensive. As you know, I'm spending a lot of my time in Switzerland. We're close to the ambassador. And, you know, you're driving by gas stations where the average price is like $12, $13, $14 a gallon. And the reason is the Europeans have adopted a green policy of minimizing the use of gasoline. So nobody on the left is for cheap gasoline except to win an election. All of them favor, and you see this in California, which they totally control and which has, guess what, the most expensive gasoline in the country.
2: Let me ask you about the election in 34 days, and I read your newsletter on this today, and you start out by saying this may be the hardest election cycle to analyze in my lifetime. And you've been watching elections since 1956, Dwight Eisenhower and Adlai Stevenson. With everything I lived through, everything I've studied, I find this campaign deeply frustrating and puzzling. And you could make the case for any scenario you go on to say. And by the way, I'm kind of with you right now. I don't know. I can't tell anybody how this is going to end up, except I'm just trying to have people understand the urgency of the moment.
3: You know, one of the fascinating things about politics is when the campaign's over, the advertising has run, the pollsters are done, the experts have talked themselves out, the American people vote. And who decides to go vote changes everything. And so I've always been fascinated, and I've always taken the view, show me the first precincts to come in, and I'll tell you a lot more than we're going to know before that. I remember talking with you on your radio show when everybody was saying that John Kerry was going to beat George W. Bush in 2004. You and I were talking about, I think, 3 o'clock or 4 o'clock in the afternoon. And I said, you know, it doesn't feel right to me. I know that that's what all the liberal pollsters believe. And, of course, it turned out that George W. Bush pulled it off and got reelected and Kerry lost. And then I remember in 2016, if you go back, I tell everybody this, go back and pull up YouTube and watch election night returns on the major networks in 2016 and watch during the evening as the reporters' faces collapse when they begin to realize that Donald Trump's going to be president. I mean, it's the most amazing thing because they enter that night certain that Hillary Clinton was going to get elected, and around 10 or 11 o'clock it begins to sink in that it ain't going to happen. I had that experience. You'll remember because you were there with me the night that we won. And I remember one of the major newscasters said to Bill Paxton, who was the chair of the Republican National Congressional Campaign Committee, he said to him about 3 days later, I forgive you for having defeated, you know, so-and-so. And I thought, these guys were so deeply invested in the Democratic Party that it was like death in the family when they lost control of the House. So I think that the Republicans have a hard campaign. It's kind of, they're going to have to work their tails off. But like, you know, Harry Truman was so far behind in 1948 that Gallup quit taking polls because it was clear Truman's going to lose. But the American people kept listening to Truman, even without the pollsters, and he pulled out one of the great upsets in American history. If Trump will focus on crisscrossing this country and making the case, and he did a great job in Iowa the other day, and I think may well have saved a Senate seat and a governorship with his intervention to announce a huge new steel plant in rural Iowa. But if he'll do that and go place from place to place and keep his folks motivated, I think it's very likely that you could have, I emphasize could, you could have one of the great upset elections in American history. And frankly, if the Republicans keep the House, and I know that Speaker Mike Johnson's on a 6-week swing of going everywhere he can to keep the House, if you keep the House and you keep the Senate, we will have made history, and the establishment will be in a state of shock, the left will be in a state of total confusion, and we'll be in a dramatically better place for our children and our country than people think right now.
2: So we've been having this ongoing discussion, and what I've been telling people is, if, let's say, you're not particularly happy with your Republican congressman, congresswoman, or senator, and maybe they're, maybe we can characterize them as rhino Republicans, and maybe they didn't support the SAVE Act, for example, which kind of pissed me off because it's so fundamental, it's an 85% issue. However, what my argument is, the time and place to challenge that was during the primary. And if you didn't do it, then do it next time. But in the meantime, there's not a single Republican that wants to go back to open borders. Not a single Republican that didn't support, maybe Tom Massey and Rand Paul, but that did not support the largest tax cuts in history. There's not a single Republican that didn't think we did the right thing by defanging Iran. There's not a single Republican, for the most part, that doesn't want America to be energy dominant, border secure, all of these things. And there's not one that supports this radicalized DSA agenda. So let's start with the fundamentals. And if they're going to support that, then that is good for our country. And we can work on perfection later, but stop this insanity now.
3: Well, Kevin, the fact is, this is a team sport. If you don't vote, you strengthen Schumer, and you strengthen Hakeem Jeffries, and you strengthen the left, and you are a non-vote is in effect a vote to set up the impeachment of Trump in the first week, the impeachment of cabinet officers, tons of investigations, and zero getting done in a positive way in the Congress. Now, so to not vote is to help the left take control of the country. And I think people ought to look very carefully at the lessons of New York City and of California and ask themselves, do you really want to stay home and have that as your future?
2: All right, quick break, right back. More with former Speaker of the House Newt Gingrich on the other side. We'll get to your calls coming up, 800-941-SHAWN, as we continue.
0: Entertaining Americans coast to coast. Sean Hannity is on right now.
2: It's 3 years ago, the terrorists murdered more than 1,200 innocent Israelis and took over 250 hostages. And today, as we remember the souls lost on October the 7th, Israel is still under threat from terrorists and anti-Semitic hatred and violence that continues to rise worldwide. Yet a light does shine in the darkness, because Christians and Jews, they are coming together to boldly stand with Israel through the International Fellowship of Christians and Jews, Flags of Fellowship movement all across America. America, on the anniversary of October the 7th attacks, churches, synagogues, universities, communities, they are planting Israeli flags, a powerful declaration that Israel is not alone, and together we can combat the hate, the anti-Semitism, one flag at a time, while supporting the fellowship's life-saving work for all the people in need. Join this historic movement with a gift of just $25 and show the world that Israel is not alone. Go to their website, joinfof.org. That's joinfof.org. 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

0: right, more with Newt Gingrich, 34 days outside the most important midterm election in our lifetime. I could make the case, you further go on in your piece, and it was amazing to me, because we're tracking exactly the same way on the entire issue. You were making the point that you could make the case for a blue tsunami. You could make the case also that in Minnesota, I mean, there's an insider advantage. Our friend Matt Towery put out a poll that shows the Minnesota Senate race is a 1-point race right now. And Michelle, Tafoya has a real opportunity to upset, in that particular race. And the lieutenant governor that's running, that would be a huge upset. You could make the case that we can win Michigan, we can win Alaska, we will win Iowa, Talifrico flames out, Abdul El-Sayed flames out, we could win New Hampshire, I don't think Susan Collins, because it's going to lose to that guy with a bad temper in Maine, Troy Jackson, and that all those states are winnable. And hopefully Sherrod Brown gets kicked to the curb in Ohio.
1: Now, and if that happens, you actually end up with a bigger Republican majority in the Senate. Now that,
0: you know, so. But you can make the other, yeah, I can make the case the other way right now.
1: Right.
0: People are upset about high gas prices. They're mad about Iran.
1: But it's a little bit like a great football game. I mean, you can make a case for each side's offense and each side's defense. And the truth is, you won't know till the game is played. And I think we're in a situation right now where we have to keep driving forward. We have to make our case. We have to point out who the other side really is. And frankly, we have to be more aggressive. The point you just made about the tax cut, we need to be more aggressive about saying to every single person who works for tips, you know, you didn't pay taxes because of Donald Trump and the Republicans. Every Democrat voted against cutting your taxes. You have to say the same thing to people who work overtime. You have to say the same thing to all these families that are now getting a savings check for their children to give them a chance to actually start growing with the economy. And you go down step by step, and there's so many good things. Republicans have lowered the price of pharmaceuticals for the first time in a generation. So drugs are actually getting cheaper, not more expensive. That was a deliberate act of policy by Donald Trump. And I think we have to be clearer. You can't expect the New York Times or the Washington Post or the big left-wing news media to tell any of these stories because they hate us and they want to beat us. So Republicans have to be extra clear, extra loud, extra persistent to get our messages across.
0: All right, former Speaker of the House, Newt Gingrich, I agree with you, and I'm just saying that there are enough people in this audience and my TV audience that can change the outcome and the trajectory of this country. Mr. Speaker, we appreciate you. Thank you, sir. 800-941-SHAWN, if you want to be a part of the program. Pay really close attention to this. There right now is a stranger that's buying a list. What is the list? You have these data brokers that are selling information about individuals. Now, these data brokers sell real marketing lists. Let me give you some of the lists named. Suffering seniors, recently widowed, rural, barely making it, bad credit card declines, low income swing voters. You can even look up recent widows, widowers that are millionaires. One broker even sold a list of sexual assault survivors, if you can believe that. Now, you want to buy 1,000 names? Oh, you can buy it from a data broker for $79 for every 1,000 names. And that includes your name, your phone number, your home address, your age, your income, any health problems you have. In other words, your life packaged and sold. Well, you don't think bad people are buying that information? Because they are. And the broker has no idea what the buyer plans to do with that information. Maybe it's a marketer, but maybe somebody hunting for the perfect person that they want to scam. Maybe they're looking for your mom. Maybe they're looking for you. 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
10: This is All Hands Radio News. I'm Petty Officer Liz Vlahos. If you think construction is a challenging endeavor on land, imagine doing it underwater. Chief Petty Officer Lynn Rodriguez takes us into the world of a CB diver.
11: When I'm getting ready to dive, I'm nervous, I'm excited, my heart starts racing, and I just hope that I get the job done and the weather and the water's cooperating with us. I am Chief Petty Officer Lynn Rodriguez. I am a Navy construction electrician and CB diver. We do underwater construction, we do demolition, build boat ramps, mooring inspections, cable inspections. Depends on the job and the location, we do some salvage, debris removal, depending where it's at. Underwater, when I'm working, I feel good. I feel like it's just a way for me to get to work. But at the same time, you have a lot of other things you got to worry about. I have to worry about how much air do I have left. I got to worry about my buddy, you know, because he's watching me and I'm watching him, making sure we're okay. And if we're lucky, we get to see. If not, everything is by feel. You always have a buddy with you. You're never doing anything by yourself. You're never alone. I followed my dad's advice to always prove myself and do what I can in the Navy and make him proud, make everyone proud. So I try to do that with everything I do. Being a woman, it's sometimes more challenging because we have to wear the same amount of gear that a man does. And we have to do the same amount of pull-ups that a man does for the physical training and the test. It's a challenge, but you can do it. You just got to set your mind to it. taught me how to be a leader, independent, confident.
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0: Uncle Sam accountable to you every day. 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
1: All right, 25 now till the top of the hour. 800-941-SHAWN, our number. 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Anyway, 800-941-SHAWN if you want to be a part of the program. I want to go back a little bit here. I am so angry at what's happening in Western Europe. I am angry that our Western European allies, you know, did not see the urgency and the importance of stopping Iran and Iran becoming a nuclear power. And we learned during Operation Epic Fury that in fact their ballistic missile range had been underestimated by the world, and their range could hit Western Europe, including cities like London and Paris and so on and so forth. And they did not support us in this effort. They have no moral compass, moral clarity. And one of the reasons is all these years of unfettered, illegal immigration, no assimilation has resulted in Sharia courts in Great Britain, no-go zones in France and other parts of Europe. They have neglected their national security, national defense, NATO security, NATO defense. They're not defending themselves as countries, as a continent, all combined. Couple that with radical climate alarmism and socialism, and it's a disaster. It is an unmitigated disaster. So now we have this event that happens where they find these suspected terrorist people, put them out on bail. And I don't know what they're thinking. I really don't. Now, Julia Hartley Brewer is a talk TV anchor blasting the UK defense secretary over this insane immigration policy. If you don't have assimilation, you know, if you don't want to be a part of the country you're going to, why don't you stay in the country you're at? But they want to come and change. People want to come and change, you know, countries that are opening their doors and letting them in, and they're not assimilating. And they don't want to be a part of that culture. Anyway, listen to this.
2: You're the defense minister. You are the defense minister, son. What are you doing about the small boat crossings, the terror cells, Islamism, the threat from Russia? Why is Israel sanctioned when they provide a lot of our intelligence reports for us? Why does the government seem to ignore warnings from agencies and former big beasts in intelligence who connect immigration with the security threat? Because I would take a little guess here, Wes. Let me teach you a thing or two in case you don't get it yet. I would imagine that whatever has gone down near Fairford, the people who have done it probably came into the country from somewhere else and came there specifically to do whatever it is they were planning to do. So perhaps, let me make it clear, you should join a dot, right, between Iran saying, oh, we shipped in various terrorists from the IRGC to your country via a boat over the channel. They told you. It came out of their mouths. And yet you're still there going, oh, yeah, aren't they nice? They're just asylum seekers. Give them a hotel. Let them stay on a military base. Some of these people you give smartphones to and teach how to make little balloon animals and you encourage to sing Kumbaya and hand out the old rape pamphlet. Perhaps some of these people might be terrorists.
1: It's related in some ways, you know, which has been our top story all day. This Israel-bound plane, pilot stabbed by the co-pilot, plunging 18,000 feet, trying to, you know, basically do a 9/11. And it took brave passengers. Thank God there were pilots on the plane that could take control of that plane. This is James Gagliano praising the Israeli passengers for retaking control of that hijacked plane. It's pretty amazing. Listen.
3: And the paradigm was different. In those days, it was revolutionaries who wanted to dump propaganda pamphlets. And then as you move forward into the Cold War, you had political dissidents, Cuban exiles that would try to hijack a plane. 60s, 70s, and 80s, we had the secular Palestinian nationalists, and they were just trying to get prisoner swaps. Okay, now we're at 9/11, 25 years ago, and the paradigm changed again. What we just saw last night was the Flight 93 effect in effect. It's Israeli passengers realizing that after 9/11, that this plane was going to be used potentially as a missile or a bomb. Everybody on board was going to potentially die, plus others on the ground, and they took it into their own hands, a la Flight 93 on 9/11.
1: All right, let's get to our busy phones. 800-941-SHAWN if you want to be a part of the program. Don is in Iowa. Don, you got an important Senate race in Iowa, and Ms. Hinton, who's on the ballot, Joni Ernst is retiring, is a great candidate, would be great for your state. You saw the massive amount of money that the president is putting into steel factories in Iowa. I bet the people in Iowa have got to be happy about that.
4: Yeah, very much excited. I mean, $15 billion being spent in our state has got to be good for everybody.
1: Has a lot of money, a lot of high-paying career jobs, and I'm happy for the people of Iowa because the people of Iowa are salt-of-the-earth people, and, you know, that's the difference between pre-market capitalism and incentivizing trade policies that make sense and not getting ripped off and what we had before.
4: Yeah, no, absolutely, without a doubt. And a steel plant, boy, I tell you, the America needs that desperately. It'll
1: 100%, just like semiconductor chips, pharmaceuticals are now being brought in-house. Automobile manufacturing is coming back. Steel plants are going up. I mean, I'm happy for American workers because they're going to have high-paying career jobs.
4: Well, for sure. And high tech and low tech both at the same time. It's a perfect marriage for this state.
1: Well said. So what's on your mind today?
4: About this hijacking, I've been concerned about it for quite a bit. You know, in the Marine Corps, Iran was one of my areas of expertise, and I just, you know, they're just a desperate people, and they're gonna do whatever they can to interrupt the world, disrupt the world. That they've proven that by attacking their, you know, even some of their own allies. I mean, just to try and create. Their whole stated goal is to create World War III. So, you know, and ultimate destruction. It's just ridiculous that people don't understand these people. It just amazes me. It really does.
1: What I hear, the stupidity, the ignorance of some people, I'm flabbergasted at the idiocy, you know, that some people think, oh, Sharia law, you know, their countries are run so much better than our countries. I'm like, are you really that stupid? Or the idea that anyone, I feel sorry for people that believe that radical Islamism and radical Islamic terrorists are threats. They're threats. How many more incidents have to occur before these people wake up? I don't know. Don, I'm counting on you to pull Iowa, especially that Senate race, into the Republican column. You are hereby deputized, my friend. Thank you.
4: Thank you, Sean. I appreciate it. You have a great day, and thanks for everything you do. I appreciate it.
1: Thank you, my friend. God bless you. You have a great day. 800-941-SHAWN if you want to be a part of the program. Rob in the state of Michigan. Rob, are you voting for Abdul Al-Sayed?
5: Yeah, I don't have much thought about him that I can say on the air.
1: I think we get the sentiment. And are you talking to people in Michigan? Are they saying no way are we going to vote for this guy, even Democrats?
5: I try and tell them some things that will turn a light on in their senses, but that's as close as I get. I just tell them that this guy is an unrepentant terrorist for all I care. But for all I can see, you know.
1: He's a radical extremist, best friends with Hassan Piker, and the guy's a liar, and the guy's a manipulative guy because he's trying to now hide who he really is, and we can see right through him.
5: Right. I had originally called for another thing, but about this, you had an earlier somebody who said that controlling the airplane without a rudder is done mostly through asymmetric thrust. I used to consult with NTSB on several aircraft crashes, starting with the 737 problem they had some years ago.
1: Wow, so you have a lot of background. Thank God there were two pilots that happened to be on that flight that were able to take control of that airplane after it dropped 18,000 feet.
5: It was one of the pilots of the flight who took the plane.
1: Yeah, thank God. I mean, what we have is the pilot of the passenger plane flying to Israel, remember, was stabbed several times by his co-pilot.
5: Yes.
1: And this, by the way, was a Boeing 737 MAX 8 plane flying to Tel Aviv from the UAE, cruising around 34,000 feet. That's when it happened. One pilot stabs the other, tries to do a 9/11. 174 souls on board, as they say, or passengers on board. And, during this hijacking of this airplane, you know, they had to subdue the terrorists or they were going to die. That was a terrorist attack in midair. You look at video, it shows the passengers guarding bloody victims of the terror attack. It's pretty chilling to watch.
5: Right. One other thing I'd like to point out, about a week and a half ago or so, you were talking about Mamdani and all the free things he wanted to give away. You have to
1: remember, yes, sir.
5: 99.9% of the time, when somebody is offering you something for free, it is worth every penny you pay for it.
1: The government doesn't do much very well. Here's the problem. Here's what I can tell you about radical socialism and communism and redistributionism. He promised free buses. Didn't happen. He's promising everything's free. He can't deliver. Rob, appreciate you, man. God bless you. We're counting on you in Michigan. You are going to pull Mike Rogers over the finish line. Norris is in Texas. God bless Texas. We need Greg Abbott back, and we need Ken Paxton to win this race. What's going on, Norris? How are you?
6: Matt, thank you, Sean, for taking my call. You know, I was listening to the information about the hijacking, and thank God it came out like it did. You know, I think that what we see here in the state of Texas, we're hearing constantly, is about Tallarico. We all call him Tallarico. The guy he's the ultimate liberal, and I think he's the third senator for the state of California. I think they're doing everything in their power to get this guy into position to ruin not only the Trump agenda, but to ruin this country. You know, we hear more and more every day about all these, they're socialists and communists. This guy, he's trying to hide his agenda and what he's always believed. Every time we hear him talking now, he even comes out now and talks about, you know, higher taxes, open borders. He doesn't believe that Christ was the savior. He believes that we should pay for children having sex change. You know, I think if a child wants to grow into and become an adult in 18 years, they want to do this, that's their choice. But we have to protect our children, and we have to stop radicals like this guy. I hear every time I turn around, I'm hearing on social media, I'm hearing on Instagram or on Facebook, I'm hearing people attacking Israel. And I thought, you know, where are these people coming from? These are the same people that supposedly support the Muslim jihadists, and these are the people that are celebrating in the streets when something bad happens to the United States. I mean, we have to get our family members and our friends together, and anyone that you know get out and vote early and keep Texas red. We need to do everything in our power to vote Democrat that's running for office.
1: Beware, I've warned everyone in Texas, and I'm deputizing you, Norris. You help Ken Paxton win this race because he, you know, he will vote the right way. That's right now. I'll take that as a baseline for any candidate. 800-941-SEAN. You want to be a part of the program. Appreciate the call, Norris. Thank you. Born on America's darkest day, 9/11/01. 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And that means heroes like U.S. Army Sergeant William Bernard McKenna. Now, he was motivated by the tragedy of 9/11, enlisted. He served two tours of duty in Iraq. He was exposed to, you know, daily to toxic chemicals in those burn pits. And less than a year after returning from his final tour, sadly, he lost his life to T-cell lymphoma. He left behind his devoted wife, their two daughters, and his widow, by the way, continues to fight tirelessly for veterans exposed to burn pits. 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They serve our communities. 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

0: during the ongoing war, criticizing the president's strategy. But recent reports show oil exports from the Persian Gulf have rebounded to pre-war levels, while Iran's exports have plummeted. More news at townhall.com.
1: From the Fox 45 Weather Authority team, I'm meteorologist Justin Chambers. Temperatures dropping overnight in the upper 50s and lower 60s under mostly cloudy skies. We'll start off Sunday cloudy and cool and still tracking a few showers for Sunday afternoon with highs in the 60s. From the Fox 45 Weather Authority, I'm meteorologist Justin Chambers for Talk Radio 680 WCBM.
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4: The Solemn Novena of St. Jude is sponsored by St. Jude's Shrine. This novena to St. Jude Thaddeus is brought to you by St. Jude Shrine, nationwide center of St. Jude devotions, located at 308 North Packer Street in downtown Baltimore. Those who are unable to visit the shrine can always request a novena book, which is available free of charge. This enables them to say the novena prayers privately at home, while their intentions are faithfully remembered at the perpetual novena services at the shrine. Every year, thousands of people enroll themselves and their loved ones, living and deceased, in the League of St. Jude. Benefits of this membership includes a remembrance in 100 masses offered each year, a novena of masses offered each month, and all the perpetual novena services at the shrine. Enrollment can be annual or perpetual for both individuals or an entire family. Each year, in addition to the perpetual novena services every Wednesday and Sunday, three solemn novenas in honor of St. Jude are celebrated at the shrine. A few weeks before each solemn novena, a notice is mailed to the Friends of St. Jude whose names are registered at the shrine. The shrine treasures all letters that acknowledge favors received through the powerful intercession of St. Jude. St. Jude Thaddeus is known for coming to the aid of persons in desperate need. No petition seems too great for him. Hence, he is known as the patron in cases despaired of. St. Jude Thaddeus died a martyr of God. His last mortal remains now lie in the great Basilica of St. Peter in Rome. The feast day of St. Jude is celebrated on October 28th.

We begin the Novena to St. Jude in the name of the Father, and of the Son, and of the Holy Spirit. Amen. A prayer to Our Lady, Queen of the Apostles. We fly to your patronage, O Holy Mother of God, Queen of the Apostles. Despise not our petitions and our necessities, but deliver us from all dangers, O ever-glorious and blessed Virgin Mary. A prayer to St. Jude. O glorious Apostle, St. Jude Thaddeus, true relative of Jesus and Mary, I salute you through the most sacred heart of Jesus. Through this heart, I praise and thank God for all the graces He has bestowed upon you. Humbly prostrate before you, I implore you through this heart to look down upon me with compassion. Oh, despise not my poor prayers. Let not my trust be confounded. To you, God has granted the privilege of aiding mankind in the most desperate cases. Oh, come to my aid, that I may praise the mercies of God. All my life I will be grateful to you and will be your faithful client until I can thank you in heaven. Amen. Blessed Apostle, with confidence we invoke you. St. Jude, help of the hopeless, aid me in my distress. Most Holy Apostle, St. Jude Thaddeus, faithful servant and friend of Jesus, the name of the traitor who delivered your beloved Master into the hands of the enemies has caused you to be forgotten by many. But the Church honors and invokes you universally. As the patron of hopeless cases and of things despaired of, pray for me who am so needy. Make use, I implore you, of that particular privilege accorded to you to bring visible and speedy help where help is almost despaired. Come to my assistance in this great need, that I may receive the consolations and succor of heaven in all my necessities, tribulations, and sufferings, particularly those I bring to you now. And that I may bless God with you and all the elect throughout eternity, I promise you, O blessed Jude, to be ever mindful of this great favor, and I will never cease to honor you as my special and powerful patron, and to do all in my power to encourage devotion to you. Amen.

At this time, let us recite together the Lord's Prayer. Our Father, who art in heaven, hallowed be thy name. Thy kingdom come, thy will be done on earth as it is in heaven. Give us this day our daily bread, and forgive us our trespasses, as we forgive those who trespass against us. And lead us not into temptation, but deliver us from evil. Amen. Let us recite together the Hail Mary. Hail Mary, full of grace, the Lord is with thee. Blessed art thou among women, and blessed is the fruit of thy womb, Jesus. Holy Mary, Mother of God, pray for us sinners, now and at the hour of our death. Amen. Now let us recite together, the Glory be to the Father. Glory be to the Father, and to the Son, and to the Holy Spirit, as it was in the beginning, is now, and will be forever. Amen.

You may send your petitions or request a novena booklet by writing to St. Jude Shrine, Novena Director, 308 North Packer Street, Baltimore, Maryland, 21201. The shrine is handicap accessible, and hearing assistance and visual enhancement for the blind is available. 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7:15 a.m. till 4:30 p.m. If you have any questions to ask regarding the St. Jude Shrine, the schedule of devotions, the League of St. Jude, or to ask for a novena book, please call the St. Jude Shrine at 410-685-6026. That's 410-685-6026. Or write to St. Jude Shrine, 308 North Packer Street, Baltimore, Maryland, 21201.

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1: Hi, it's Sean Casey. I'm sitting here with Dr. Melissa Sagib, Doctor of Audiology of Audiology Associates, When Silence is Not Golden. Great to see you again, Doctor.
2: It's good to see you too.
1: Let's talk a little bit about hearing aids here. What's the difference in being fit with prescription hearing aids rather than over-the-counter?
2: Yeah, it's a great question. You know, prescription hearing aids are what you get when you walk into our doctor of audiology office or an audiologist office, and they are prescribed based on your hearing loss, and they are very different than what you can buy at big box stores, Amazon, online. And several years ago, over-the-counter hearing aids got a lot of attention as they were reintroduced to the market, but they've always been around under a different name called PSAPs, personal sound amplifiers, and they were fine. And then what companies started to get into the market a little bit more, and now you can go into any store and buy them over the counter, but it's a self-fit process, meaning you're going to pop them in. They're for a kind of mild to moderate hearing loss. And I always say more mild, comparing them to more readers if needed, where if you really have a strong problem hearing in noise or other medical factors, you're kind of contraindicated. They're probably not best for you. But if you just feel like you need hearing aids once in a while, or there are certain situations that are hard, they could be a great option for you. But again, you don't get any help. It's a self-fit process. There's no someone helping you put them in, program them. They're just generic settings that you can pick and see which one you like best. You know, some have online hearing tests you can do, so it can be a little bit more accurate, but then it's again online and you're doing it yourself. Prescription hearing aids are done in our offices. And what that means is before you get them, you receive a full diagnostic evaluation. We look in your ear. We have three parts of the ear, outer, middle, and the inner. And we assess all parts to see, is it wax? Is there infection? Is there something alarming, like a signs of a tumor or signs of something more serious occurring? And then at least you know your baseline of what we're working with. And after we go through the full diagnostic evaluation, we sit and talk to you about hearing aid options, which one is best for you and your lifestyle, and therefore they're prescribed. And then when you come in for the hearing aid fitting, it's about an hour. We measure the hearing aid by putting a microphone in your ear with the hearing aid, and we have your prescriptive targets and your prescription of hearing based on the hearing test we did. And then we're able to match the hearing aid response to your threshold. So there's no guesswork in how much volume you need at certain frequencies to hear well and if it's going to work. We know exactly what that hearing aid is doing in your ear, and that way it's prescribed for you in your settings. So for example, I have a lot of patients who are working, and in the workforce maybe they're professors or they're in a courtroom or so forth, and the sounds can be reverberant or they need more help in noise for those specific situations. So we can really create programs to tailor the hearing aid for them. Our hearing aids that are prescription have, you know, 24 hours of battery life, and everything is rechargeable now. They're all Bluetooth compatible. And then they have some other features that could be really helpful for you. They all have apps that go with it, so you can still make some minor adjustments. Focus the direction of sound if you're in a noisy room to really customize it for what you need. So you get a lot more with the prescription side than you do over the counter. And one more important piece is that if you do have health insurance, a lot of health insurance companies in this area offer a hearing aid benefit, meaning that they have some coverage towards the cost of a hearing aid. They don't have that for over-the-counter because it's just generic. So if your insurance companies have recognized that if you are hearing impaired and you need help, seeing a doctor of audiology for prescription hearing aids will give you a better outcome than over-the-counter. And the other piece is that over-the-counter hearing aids are not cheap. A good set, there are definitely cheap ones out there, but a good set of prescription hearing aids are going to run between $2,000 and $2,500, which is pretty much what you would get in our office.
1: For the set or
2: for the set? For the set, which really isn't much different than some of the offers we have that we give our patients. And then, again, if you have a hearing aid benefit, you might even pay less. And this way you're getting a treatment, you're knowing how to put the hearing aid in, you're getting cleanings on a regular basis, ear cleanings. What if it's just wax and you're shoving a hearing aid in, right? That's not going to help you. That's actually making the problem worse because now you have to hear through all that wax, and that's not good for you either. So when you get the prescription hearing aid, you're getting the assessment. And even if you are a candidate for over-the-counter, you know, if you get it, baseline hearing test, that's a really good thing to have because as we age, hearing can change. And this way we're able to really track and monitor and make sure that prescription hearing aid is doing everything it can for you. And if changes arise, we make accommodations for that too by just, you know, modifying the settings.
1: You just said something very important regarding a baseline hearing test. When should that occur? At what age should we consider it? Because, you know, again, a lot of times people don't realize they might have very mild hearing loss, But if you have a baseline test, you might be able to determine that much earlier.
2: Absolutely. And, you know, I always say presbycusis, which is the hearing loss due to the natural aging process, usually occurs around our fifth decade of life. But that's a bell curve. And there's a lot of environmental factors that play a role here. So 50s, you should really start getting just baseline because we'll all struggle in noise or certain environments are harder. The TV's louder. Things are more muffled. And maybe everything is fine and it's just the processing that our brain takes when it hears sound to understand it. And that slows down too, which is normal. But you could be in your 40s and struggling in noise and noticing changes. And the answer is you should come in and get that because there are other health factors that play a role. For example, the configuration of a hearing test, the audiogram we give and we go over with you can give us a lot of information about the cause. And so if you have a low frequency hearing loss and you're hearing like maybe a pulse in your ear, those are a lot of red flags. So when you come in, it's also like a diagnostic health assessment of your hearing. So we can see if there's anything else occurring that would be needing more medical attention.
1: What are some early signs or symptoms of hearing loss that would be a good time to call the audiology associates?
2: Absolutely. You know, one important thing is everyone mumbles. And it's more than just my husband or my wife. Like, everyone's mumbling, and it's not me, it's them. Well, maybe not. And mumbling is because we hear certain sounds but not others because of the configuration of hearing. Usually our low frequencies are preserved, and the higher frequencies are more damaged. So we hear the low pitches but not the high. And that's when we hear but don't always understand, or sound is really muffled and not as clear. And so that is when you should absolutely come in. And at least you don't have to treat it, but you should diagnose it. You know, we get our blood pressure checked, we get our eyes tested, we get our teeth cleaned, and hearing is very, very important. It's one of our five senses. I think it often goes to the wayside, but more and more attention, I think, because of the over-the-counter hearing aids has brought more light into what we do and why. And so I think, going back to your question about sounds, is, you know, people will report muffled. And the second biggest complaint is I can't hear a noise. I'm at a party and I can't hear anymore. Right. I've noticed a decline. I'm at a restaurant. I'm reading lips. It's very hard. Or you're avoiding those situations because it is so difficult. You know, if it's so hard to hear, who wants to go out to eat unless you don't like the person? And then you can enjoy your dinner, but you just won't hear much. And hearing aids have so much technology in the prescription side. Over the counters have some, but the prescription side is really where you'll see the advancements of taking the noise to not amplify it, but then really trying to take that speech and enhance it so you can enjoy being out in the world and being in parties and restaurants where you're struggling, but you're struggling with everyone else. It's audible. And that's really the goal.
1: Yeah, we often take precautions when, for instance, we wear sunglasses when we're out in sunshine because we don't want to damage our eyes.
2: Yep.
1: But so many people don't take any precautions when it comes to protecting their hearing. Why is that?
2: You know, I think that they don't think about it. You know, the eyes, you definitely can feel the maybe some sensitivity, but with your ears, you think, it's going to be fine, I'm young. And actually, research has shown that if you already have hearing loss and you and I are around the same noise level, but I have normal hearing, you are most likely going to get more damage to the hearing organ because it's insult to injury, whereas I might be completely fine. And so, you know, that is definitely something to keep an eye out for too, is that if you are going to be around loud, if you're mowing your lawn, if you're, and it's a lot of lawn, you know, if you're 10 minutes, you probably are okay. But wear ear protection. Like, even if it's 10 minutes and you can do a little bit to protect, you know, the ones that go over the ears, they're called superoral. You can go to a drugstore and get the little yellow foam ones for $1.50. Those are the gold standard. If you get them in right, you have to roll them to insert them properly. But when you do, and I mean, that is the gold standard. You will attenuate sound. If it's really hard for you to put them in, we can make custom hearing protection where we take a cast of the ear, ship that out, get any color you want. And that way, you know, you can use those. And that's what musicians use, right? Mm-hmm. You see on them with the ear plugs in. They actually have in-ear monitors, so they can hear their own voice, but it limits some of the noise. So we have those too. So there's so many options. And our environmental factors, such as noise, really play a lot. Because I'm seeing 9, 10, 11-year-olds who are listening to AirPods and music or whatever beats, and they're just blaring it. And we can tell in the configuration the cause of the problem. And we can see that a lot of it is noise and music from just too loud. And so, you know, I could do a whole talk on that part too, right, about hearing conservation. But really, OSHA, which is the occupational standards for jobs, they have a lot of really good guidelines about the volume and duration, because that's really what it's about. It's how loud for how long. So if it's a blip, you're probably okay. But if it's going for 5 or 10 minutes at a very loud volume, you are going to do damage to your hearing.
1: 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So if you're having signs of hearing loss, want to schedule a baseline hearing test, call Audiology Associates when silence is not golden, 410-944-3100, or online aaiaudiology.com.
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3: In Defense of Truth is sponsored by the Cub Hill Bible Presbyterian Church. The opinions heard on this program are not necessarily those of WCBM Radio. It's time now for In Defense of Truth from Baltimore, Maryland, a daily commentary on the news as it happens in the light of God's prophetic word. Now, here with his challenge for Christian Americans to defend faith and freedom is David Lewis.
4: Christian greetings to one and all. This is Reverend David Lewis with In Defense of Truth, the radio ministry, the Cub Hill Bible Presbyterian Church, saying God bless you all. Again, we're at another day that the Lord has given us. We didn't know about it actually getting here, but here it is. And so we need to look to God. We need to seek his will in our lives, not our own, especially as we are getting closer and closer to this election in another month. I want God's will to be done, not man's will. And, of course, God's will be done. Man, when given the opportunity, will mess it up every time. You know, he tries to get heaven on earth, utopia, whatever you want to call it, and it never works. And all he ends up doing is hurting his fellow man, taking advantage of them, purposely doing them wrong. We know politicians are famous for that. So I'm just telling people, get educated. And this process obviously should have started a long, long time ago. Don't wait till the last minute. But the election is around the corner. And don't be fooled. Don't be fooled by what comes out of the mouths of the liars. And that's what a lot of politicians are. All they're trying to do is get your vote so they can get into office, vote themselves a raise, tax and spend like crazy, and then 6 months before the next election, they start playing nice again and telling you how they're going to fix all the problems, most of which they created to begin with. So it's just a never-ending cycle, really, but it will end one day. It will end when God says we're at the end, and we who are true believers, actually, in reading the Word of God, get a pretty clear picture that if we're not near the end, we are heading that way at breakneck speed. That is for sure. I don't know if those of you who are here in Maryland had a chance to look over some of the laws that went into effect earlier this week on the 1st of October. Terrible. I mean, they're just running people out of the state. What few people they have left, what few businesses that are trying to make it here, they're just weighing us down with so many taxes. It's hard to get around it. It really is. And I know people are leaving. I can't blame them. You have to find a place where the government is a little more friendly. It's not friendly here in Maryland and hasn't been for a long time. And so we have to look at this really as who we are as Christians. You know, the prophet Nahum in the Old Testament, one of what they call the minor prophets, there really was nothing minor about him except that the book that has his name on it is a much smaller book than Isaiah and Jeremiah and Ezekiel. But Nahum knew that the destruction of Nineveh was near. And Bible-believing Christians who fast forward to our day, we also know that the destruction of a great country, the United States of America, will also come about one day. We're certainly told that in the book of Zechariah, where the prophet says in chapter 12 and verse 3, and in that day, this is the Lord speaking, of course, through the prophet Zechariah. He said, in that day, I will make Jerusalem a burdensome stone for all people everywhere. All that burden themselves with it shall be cut in pieces, though all the people of the earth be gathered together against it. So that includes us. You say, well, he doesn't mention America by name. He doesn't have to. He says all people of the world. All people of the earth will be gathered together against it. That's Zechariah 12:3. And in verse 9, he goes on to say, and it shall come to pass in that day that I, the Lord, will seek to destroy all the nations that come against Jerusalem. Well, he's just told us in verse 3 that all of us are going to gather against Jerusalem. And in verse 9, he lets us know that we will all be destroyed. So that day is coming. And just as Nahum knew about it in the Old Testament as it pertained to the great city of Nineveh, he said in verse 7 of chapter 3 in the book of Nahum, and it shall come to pass that all they that look upon thee shall flee from thee and say, Nineveh is laid to waste. Who will bemoan her? Whence shall I seek comforters for thee? So Nineveh, which previously had been preached to by Jonah, a reluctant Jonah initially, but he went back after he had an encounter with the Lord, and he preached repentance to Nineveh, and they repented, and they were saved. But within about 100 years, they had turned their back on God once again. And so Nahum was prophesying their destruction. We know what's coming for America and all the countries of the world. So this is a time of trouble in which we live. And prophets in times of trouble need to warn the people. We need to do the same. So again, I go back to the election that's coming up next month. You know, the communists have already started making inroads. Look at New York City, look at Seattle, look at the state of Virginia, look at what's going on in Michigan and in Maine. If the GOP loses both houses of Congress, President Trump will lose much, if not all, practically speaking, of his ability to govern. Even losing one house will hamper his effectiveness. So again, what can we who are Christian by faith and conservative philosophically, what can we do about this? Well, pray, and pray some more. Paul said to pray without ceasing. James said the effectual, fervent prayer of the righteous avails much. So prayer always comes first. But with prayer also needs to come action. We are our Lord's hands and feet in the world. Nahum spoke for God, and we're called to do the same. Nahum's warning was a message of comfort to any who lived in fear of a powerful and godless nation. There are many people in our own nation who live in fear of the powerful and godless nation that it has become. Nahum's warning was a message to those people in his day. Our warning is a message to the believers in our day. You know, Abraham went looking for 10 righteous in Sodom, remember? Couldn't find them. I don't know how many righteous people are here in the U.S. of A., but we are to speak to them. We are to warn them, but we are to bring them comfort. You know, God is love, but God is also holy and righteous, and he will do what needs to be done. An evil nation will pay the price of disobedience to God's word. But again, the righteous are exalted above his wrath. When his great wrath is poured out during the time of the tribulation, we, the church, the body of Christ, will be in heaven. We won't be here to live through that tribulation. He will pull us out of here prior to it. And so we will be exalted above his wrath. But even though we're not of the world. We're believers. We belong to the Lord. We're still in the world, aren't we? And so what can we do? With the presence of the Democrat socialists that are in this year's election, and they're really everywhere, a lot of local elections going on, you'll see them. We who are discerning need to understand, again, that this midterm battle, it's not really about people. In other words, it's not about one person on the left versus one person on the right and what you may think of them. No, it's more about a mission or a crusade, a movement, if you will, a shift in thinking by each side to achieve a particular goal that is lined up to move the country forward and into the future following their ideology. That's what it comes down to. So rather than voting for an individual whom you may like or voting against someone whom you do not like, well, then think of it in these broader terms, if you will, as in voting for the traditional status quo versus the progressive assault, and that's what it is, that's coming against that status quo. The actual people involved, again, do not ultimately matter as much as moving the torch forward, getting their ideology, getting their worldview cemented firmly in this nation. And, of course, some of the things they want to do and are planning to do, if given enough power, would be to change the Constitution, would be to reconfigure the Supreme Court, would be to make changes that have not been made in 250 years because they don't like America as it is put together. So the other issue you have to remember is Iran. Iran is the point of no return for President Trump. If Iran falls before the election, and again, a lot of intel reporting that we're able to hear, if you get to the right news outlets, you know the mainstream ones aren't going to tell you anything. But if you get to the people who know and are able to get the news out, Iran is running out of time internally. And they may fall from within. And if they do, prices at the gas pump and at the grocery store will start to return to normal, back where they were before this all started. If that happens, then the status quo will be safe. But if it doesn't, the movement to hold on to the country is found, it will be set back considerably. What did Benjamin Franklin say to Mrs. Powell? Elizabeth Powell, she was well known in the community back then when they came out of their deliberations, and she was waiting to ask the delegates what kind of country we had gotten through their deliberations. And his words to her are well known at this point in history. She said, "What type of government have the founders given us?" And he said, "A republic, if you can keep it." Well, we've kept it for 250 years. How much longer? I don't know. That's why this election is so important. So we need to call out the Christians. I mean, really call them out. Where are they hiding? Where are they sleeping? We have Republicans in this who are believers. They're not just Republican. They're believers as well in the state of Maryland who are in hiding somewhere. Look, we know we're outnumbered considerably. It's not quite as bad as California, but I don't think it's too far off. We win very, very few elections. But my goodness, get out and make some noise. Let people know you're there. If nothing else, let them know what we stand for. Amen? Let them know what we stand for. So we need to call out these people who occupy influential positions, whether it's political office, church pulpits, people who have media access. We need to call them out of hiding. If they don't come out for this, and again, this election is so important, but nobody knows about it because, again, the media is not going to tell you. But if they don't come out for this, calling for the rest of the believers who are sitting on their hands to actively get involved, then I don't know what would cause them to stir. You know, maybe the battle's already been lost, and maybe we've just been fooling ourselves. Now, that's kind of the very dark, dim view I have here in my home state of Maryland. Politically speaking, we are really in a bad place. But there are other places around the nation where important offices are up for grabs. I think of Texas. Now, the reason I want to talk about Mr. Tallarico down in Texas is because he is representative of a lot of people on the left who, whether they claim to be Christian or not, they like to quote the Bible. And, of course, they politicize it. They quote it in such a way that it seems to support their causes. And, again, unfortunately, there are a lot of ignorant people in the nation today, and ignorant, I'm using that word the right way, they just don't know. And when you don't know what you don't know, it's hard to make a proper and correct assessment of things. And so James Tallarico is going around. He's running for Senate, as you know, down in Texas against Ken Paxton. And Ken Paxton's not perfect, but he's certainly nowhere near as flawed as James Tallarico is. But Tallarico likes to quote the Bible. I remember Kamala Harris doing this in the last presidential election. I remember Hillary Clinton doing it in the election back in 2016. They all will do it if they think they can get the people who don't know any better, people who are not discerning, people who are not real wise when it comes to the scriptures, if they can get them to just buy into what they're saying. You know, this is Satan's MO. That's all it is. But let's go back to the beginning here where Mr. Tallarico calls himself or claims to be Presbyterian. Now, I'm not going to sit here and tell you all Presbyterians have a right. They don't. Presbyterian Church USA does not. Presbyterian Church in America is a lot better than PCUSA, but even they are leaning left in some areas. And so you just have to know who it is you're listening to and what they represent. Well, I read something recently where James Tallarico's pastor, and that word pastor's in quotations, she said that members of her church wished that President Trump had been assassinated in Butler, Pennsylvania. What was that, 2-3 years ago? I guess two, maybe. I think it was in July. It was during the summer. And the reason being, when she was asked some specific questions by the interviewer, she said the majority of the people in this church that James Tallarico attends are agnostic or atheist. Well, why are they calling themselves Christian? Or why are they going to a Christian church? I mean, they're trying to fool somebody, I guess. And they would like to see President Trump done away with, as in assassinated. There are people who want that. You know, I hate to try to quote polls off the top of my head, but it's approaching, it's at least approaching half of the Democrats that were polled in a couple of different polls I saw don't care if President Trump is removed from office forcibly. That could be with an assassin. It could be with the Gestapo, whoever's working for them, and dragged out of office. Not done the right way, of course. But see, they don't care. They don't like him. Well, I don't like him. That's why I'm not voting for him. I hate him. Well, you know, a third grader can talk like that. And that's what these people sound like. But again, getting back to Mr. Tallarico, you know, neither the Democrat nor the Republican Party is a church or a theological authority. So these people come out of here claiming to be Christian, whatever side of the aisle they're on, just because they go to, you know, XYZ church. Please look into these things. Don't buy what you hear on the surface. They're political coalitions, the Democrat and Republican parties. The relevant question is not which party can quote the most scripture, but whether a candidate's political application follows faithfully from the biblical text. Okay? That's where we're going with this. And that's where we should always go with it. By the way, I've picked up an article by David Lane again, the American Renewal Project, and he's picking this this point up that I'm bringing before you. He said that question surfaced during Tallarico's taped interview with Jimmy Kimmel. Well, there's a far left zealot. Kimmel moved the interview to YouTube after saying that the FCC was pressuring ABC and its affiliates, and it would be difficult to air this particular broadcast on ABC. So he moved it to YouTube. Under the FCC's equal time rule, broadcasting Tallarico's appearance could have generated requests for comparable airtime from Ken Paxton, his Republican opponent, and other qualified candidates, not just the Republican. But, of course, that's not what the left's trying to do, is it? So now you know what is coming next. During the interview with Jimmy Kimmel, Tallarico imagined what Jesus might say if he appeared in the U.S. Senate. He might say to the gathered crowd, "For I was hungry, and you cut my food assistance. I was sick, and you kicked me off Medicaid. I was a stranger, and you deported me and my family." And then I think he would flip over those fancy desks onto the floor of the U.S. Senate and demand that we take care of all of our neighbors, especially the least of these. Well, former Ohio Congressman Bob McEwen, in remarks that David Lane personally heard him deliver, offered a different interpretation of that. McEwen says, "I don't need a book or even a chapter. Show me one verse in Scripture that calls upon a politician to use the police powers of the state to take from one person and give it to another. The Bible calls upon you and me, the church, to help the poor. Nowhere does it call upon government to do what God has called the church to do." Amen. That is exactly right. "The biblical command to care for the least of these is unmistakably clear," David Lane writes. "The contested question is whether Christ's words prescribe government programs such as Medicaid and SNAP or speak primarily to the personal and ecclesial responsibilities of Christians. Tallarico treats public assistance as one political application of Christ's command. McEwen distinguishes Christian charity, freely and personally offered, from compulsory taxation and government redistribution." Yeah, if I want to give to the poor, let me reach in my pocket and give to the poor. Don't take my tax dollars. That's not what it's for. The theological background behind Tallarico's rhetoric is therefore relevant. Tallarico was raised at St. Andrew's Presbyterian Church in Austin, Texas, where the Reverend Jim Rigby served for decades. Rigby baptized Tallarico, married his parents, and delivered the invocation when Tallarico was sworn into the Texas House. Reminded of a phrase, "birds of a feather." Tallarico has described Rigby as a formative influence while emphasizing that they do not agree on everything. Well, of course, you have to put a little bit of distance there. You might need some room later on, right? Rigby has publicly stated that he does not believe in literal resurrection. Well, there's a major red flag. if you're looking for a church, don't go there. That position stands in tension with the historic creeds contained in the PCUSA, and that's the church that we're speaking of. It stands in tension with the creeds contained in their Book of Confessions, and which affirms that Christ rose in the same true flesh in which he was crucified. The denomination also teaches that the resurrected Jesus possessed a body recognizably made of human flesh. Rigby's position, again, the pastor, does not establish that Tallarico shares it. Okay, that's fair enough. It does, however, provide relevant context for the congregation in which Tallarico's religious outlook developed. Tallarico's campaign illustrates a broader development likely to remain important in American politics. Candidates using biblical language to reach Christian voters. And that is the only reason they use it. They don't believe it. They don't know it except someone has written it down on a teleprompter for them. But they're trying to reach the Christian vote. The consequential dispute is not merely between those who quote scripture and those who reject it. It is increasingly between competing interpretations and political applications of the same scripture. That's where we're going with this. Do you see it? A.W. Pink, great Christian theologian, written many, many books on these matters. Pink warned in his Gleanings in Joshua that subtle deception can prove more dangerous than open hostility because it approaches God's people through religiously familiar language. Yeah, let's look like they look, talk like they talk, act like they act, and they'll think we're one of them. This is how the devil operates. The serpent's opening question in Genesis 3, we must remember, was not, there is no God. It was, hath God said? Yeah, he's recognizing there's a God, but he's questioning what God had to say. Again, David Lane is writing here, and I'm finishing the article up. For Christians, he says, the enduring question is not merely whether a politician quotes the Bible, but whether the political application follows from the text. As we look toward the remainder of the 21st century, Christians will confront religiously packaged politics, selective quotations of Scripture, and a formidable challenge of militant Islamist theology and ideology. Yes, let's not forget the movement on the part of the Muslims, who are very large percentage of the population in certain parts of Michigan and Minnesota, as a for instance. Christian discernment must begin, David Lane ends his article here, by remaining plugged into the source, Jesus Christ, the Son of God, and the Lord of life. Well, thank you. Thank you, David, for your input. Again, he writes in the American Renewal Project. You can find that online. Just as you can find The Dissenter, where we get a lot of our material from Jeff Maples. And so, there it is. You have about a month. What is today? The 4th. And I do believe Election Day is the 3rd of November. So you have a month. That's it. And please, hone up on what's going on the left. Don't fall for their tricks. Because that's all they do. They use tricks. And if you don't know what you don't know, as the saying goes. Well, we will try to keep you as informed as we can here on In Defense of Truth. We have a few more weeks worth of broadcast, so stay plugged in, and we will do what we can to inform our audience with the truth. And most of you know that truth already, because you are true believers. So God bless. We will be back again next time. Until then, keep looking up.
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1: Good morning. This is Jay here with Radio Flea Market, the fastest hour in radio, the show that says bargain, bargains, bargains. Just have your pencil and paper ready. 410-922-6680. 1-800-922-6680. Easy to remember. WCBM 680. And the simple rules, we called this last week, don't call this week with the same items. Try to hold the two items. And if you missed the phone number, call after the show. The lines are open, so come on. I know, it's drizzly out there. You're saying, oh, I'll turn it over again. Come on. We need your callers. So, anyway, the Ravens play today, and we'll see. The Big Flea is back. I told you I've been advertising him, and we pushed it a little bit on Sean's show and Kim's show, and today is the second day. So if you wanted to find something, go out there. You'll find everything and anything. Antiques, collectibles, vintage items, furniture, jewelry, unique items. It's a really, really great show out there at the Cow Palace at the Maryland State Fairground. Admission is $10. Go out and enjoy the day. You'll really have a good time out there. It's a lot of unique stuff. You'll see Bob, the antique man. He's out there, and a lot of other guys. So it's anyway, it's really a good show. 410-922-6680. Come on. We need your callers. Can't do it without your callers. Don't forget the Beacon newspaper. Well, it is really, the Baltimore issue has really grown. They've combined it with the Howard County issue, and it's really good. A lot of better ads and articles and all that. You pick it up and read it. Focused on the age of interest of people over the age of 50. It's a great newspaper. You can find it in coffee shops, offices, libraries, Weiss Market, Safeway Market. Pick it up and read it. The Beacon newspaper. Come on. We have open lines, but it's our friend Elizabeth, the flea market lady. Elizabeth, you there?
2: I'm here.
1: Yeah, what's up?
2: What's up? Well, Dundalk got put off because we got rain yesterday morning. So normally, you know, I haven't heard from the guy, but normally he does it, you know, the following week.
1: Okay.
2: Okay. So you can call Joe Statler at 410-285-5658, and that's the Dundalk Historical Society, and he'd probably have spaces because some people, you know, can't do it,
1: right.
2: Yeah, and then there's and, you know, we'll be doing that one next week, but there's another one also in my neighborhood, you know, nearby. We have St. Philip's Catholic Church. And it's right on B&A Boulevard by most people in Glen Burnie, next door to Vince's Farm and Garden Place.
1: Okay.
2: That's on 6405 South Orchard Road, and the phone number is 410-859-05. It's
1: And when is this?
2: That's the same day.
1: Okay, next Saturday.
2: You know, because we were going to do that one, but we'd rather do Dundalk because we make more money.
1: Yeah.
2: and if they want to, they can email him five. You know, they got an email, but they can look him up.
1: Okay.
2: Look up the church, because I like to tell them, hopefully next Saturday isn't going to rain.
1: No.
2: Did you get rain where you were?
1: Yeah, we had drizzles, that's all.
2: Yep. I know, but still, that's enough to, you know, ruin your day because
1: right.
2: unless you got the big awning.
1: Right.
2: You know, and then makes the ground wet and you know, everything.
1: I understand,
2: and,
1: Elizabeth. Know, all right.
2: You guys have a beautiful day. We're supposed to get, it looks like we got more rain last night because we live right in, Brooklyn Park.
1: So. Yeah, it's still drizzling right now. All right, Elizabeth, thanks for keeping us up to date.
2: You have a blessed day.
1: All right, bye-bye. 410-922-6680. Come on. We have open lines. 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We are going to Darlene, who's still trying to get rid of her stuff.
3: Yes. I had knee replacement. I'm recovering, but there might have been one person who might have been interested in the 65-inch smart TV.
1: Right.
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1: All right. 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
1: That's brand new in the box, right?
3: Hasn't been taken out, and if it's under, if they get it, take it out, something's wrong, you know, we'll
1: right.
3: Whatever, yes, but it's in the way. I don't need a TV right now, especially that size.
1: All right, so Darlene's there in Baltimore City. 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
3: 410-218-0268.
1: 410-218-0268, right?
3: Yes, correct. And have a nice day.
1: You too, darling. Thank you. 410-922-6680. We have open lines. Come on. Mr. Gary, how are you doing today, Mr. Gary?
4: Great. I have a Gary birthday special.
1: Yeah.
4: Yeah. You ready?
1: Always ready for you, Gary.
4: I know it. Small chair with a cushion.
1: Small what?
4: Small chair with a cushion.
1: Ah, without arms.
4: You got it.
1: Yeah.
4: Electric razor, triple head, brand new. 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
1: Right, or?
4: Free delivery in the Baltimore metro area.
1: All right.
4: 410-258-8623.
1: 410-258-8623. The small chair, the
4: razor.
1: Lamp, the, forgot.
4: Razor.
1: The razor, electric razor, yeah.
4: Right.
1: All right, 410-258-8623. Thank you, sir.
4: Bye.
1: Bye. From Gary and Dundalk, we are going in a second. As soon as it comes up on the board. Do, do, do. Are we ready? Kathy, you there?
5: Honey,
1: Kathy.
5: Honey, I'm going to ride off of the flea market thing. There's going to be another one in Dundalk at the Dundalk Presbyterian Church next weekend, Saturday, October 10th. That's 1973 Merritt Boulevard. It's a great neighborhood flea market. You can find lots of good seasonal stuff, antique finds. I personally am taking some antique furniture pieces. I've got stuff that came from boxes that my ex, who used to have an antique shop on Broadway, packed away many years ago. And left them in his basement. My son tried to throw them out, and I've revived them. So there's lots of good stuff.
1: Okay. All right, and this is where in Dundalk?
5: Dundalk Presbyterian Church, right on Merritt Boulevard, 1973 Merritt Boulevard, zip 21222.
1: Okay. All right. So, that, I mean, that's, people can go from that to the other one that Elizabeth was talking about. So, yeah. Well,
5: They, you know, the good old neighborhood church sales is where you get the good finds.
1: Right.
5: Like I said, I've got some really good stuff that I couldn't believe my son was going to throw out.
1: All right. So, say more, you know, more information, Kathy, who can they call?
5: They can call me. It's not my flea market.
1: No, but you can tell them. Yeah, you're right.
5: I mean, if they want to call me and inquire about anything
1: yeah.
5: that I do have, my number is 410-938-7146.
1: 410-938-7146. Call yeah. Kathy. She could be our new second flea market lady, you know.
5: Look, I'm just desperate to get from under all these years of stuff.
1: I gotcha. Hey, but, you know, I'll do an ad for him later. But remember, if you have anything old, you call Bob Majewski. He'll take it off your hands. So, you
5: okay,
1: know.
5: That sounds great.
1: All right.
5: Sounds
1: thanks, great. Kathy.
5: I look forward to hearing from you.
1: All right. Thank you. Bye-bye.
5: Okay,
1: bye-bye.
5: Bye-bye.
1: 410-922-6680. We're going to Chuck.
6: Good morning, Jay. 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
6: 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It's only been used three times. 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I'm asking $80 for Jay.
1: All right. The 43-inch TV, the snow shovel, and the toaster oven from Chuck and Baltimore. What's the number?
6: 410-916-6472.
1: Thank you, Chuck.
6: Thank you, sir. Bye.
1: Bye-bye. All right. We'll be right back.
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1: 410-922-6680, and we are going to Guy.
10: Oh, hey, Jim, how you doing, man?
1: All right, Guy, what's up with you?
10: I want you to know, man, I give this number to everybody and tell them to call your show.
1: Okay, thank you.
10: You're doing a good job. Hey, listen, I'm thinking with Christmas coming up, I still have the complete set of Morgan O's, you know, the New Orleans.
1: Yes.
10: Got every single one in a slab. Now, I was checking the box it comes in. It's a $300 box, presentation box, you know, with like five drawers. You slide
1: right
10: out and all the coins are in there. I saw it in a magazine for $9,999. I still won $2,500 for it. And for your listeners, tell them to just check. There's three dates, the 1893-0, the 1903-0, and the 1895-0. Just those three are worth $1,500.
1: Right.
10: Just those three silver dollars. But I got 26 of them. I got the complete set for $2,500. Anybody who's interested. And, of course, I got other stuff.
1: Sure.
10: That's the thing. And then there's that widow around the corner from me. I was telling you, has all that Raven stuff. Did I tell you that?
1: Yeah. Did Robbie call her?
10: I don't know. I gave him the number. But she, if anybody's interested, I mean, I have her number. She just didn't.
1: Okay. Know. All right. So you got all that good old Raven autograph stuff in the Raven and the Colts, right?
10: She doesn't have much Colts.
1: Oh, for Raven.
10: I mean, she had a whole set of helmets. One of them was an Art Donovan signed helmet.
1: Oh, right.
10: But she has some jerseys like Ray Lewis, Lamar Jackson.
1: Okay.
10: Playways in there, and she's got bobbleheads. She even got furniture.
1: Yeah.
10: Furniture that are Ravens furniture.
1: Right. All right. If you want guys, coins, or you want to talk, get the phone number for this lady, what number can they call?
10: 410-236-8548.
1: 410-236-8548. Thank you, Guy.
10: Hey, thank you, sir.
1: Bye bye. Hey, talking about the Ravens, I have for someone that really wants it, from the Ravens Super Bowl back in 2001, a special edition of the Sports Illustrated with Ray Lewis on the cover. Defense, Baltimore Ravens Super Bowl champions 2001, autographed by Ray Lewis. It's a great item, and if somebody would like it, it's $150. Call me at 443-857-0274 after the show, and I'll be glad to work with you. All right? We have open lines at 410-922-6680. Maxine in Pasadena.
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1: Okay, so the ladder can get you up there, and then you can trim the tree, right?
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1: $50. And the tree trimmer?
11: $35.
1: Okay. All right. 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
1: What's the phone number?
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11: No.
1: Okay, 703-380-4651. 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
11: Thank you.
1: Bye-bye. 410-922-6680. 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Another one of my buddies, Eli. All right, hey, we have completely open lines, so come on, get on there. All right, I remind you again, if you have you want to do something today, the Big Flea Antique and Collectible Show is going on at the Maryland State Fairgrounds in the Cow Palace. Today is 11 to 4. So get over, you'll see a lot of good stuff. Oh, this, I don't know how many dealers they have, but you can't count the dealers because each dealer has like four tables, so it walks up about 700. So If you want to go out, $10 admission, go out there and enjoy it. Looking at the antiques and collectibles, maybe you'll find something you want. All right, come on. We have open lines. We need callers. So, come on. You know who's out at the Big Flea? I mentioned before, Bob Majewski with Mr. Bob's Antiques. Okay? He's been around for over 40 years. You know the whole thing. He offers you money. You say to him, Bob, I have one item. I have a whole estate, furniture, clocks, jewelry, lamps, old records, whatever. If he's interested, he'll come out, make you an offer. You like the offer, he takes it off your hands. Okay? He's out there. Sorry, I got a tickle in my throat here. He's out there today at the Big Flea Antique and Collectible Show. You can see him out there. You can talk to him out there. But if you can't, give him a call, 410-371-3675, 410-371-3675. Come on, I can't do the show without callers. We were rolling there for a while, and then everybody just fell back and went to sleep. I don't understand. So the Ravens play today. We'll see. We'll see. You know, I just, they got a good team, but they got to put it all together. The defense has to play better, and the offensive line has to give Henry that first step. He doesn't get that first step. He can't do it. So we'll see what happens today. All right. 410-922-6680. I mentioned it real fast, but really, it's a great item. If you're a Raven fan, the Sports Illustrated from way back in 2001 when we won the Super Bowl with Ray on the cover, autographed by Ray, number 52. And, you know, if you want it, call me up, 443-857-0274 after the show, and I'll sell it to you for $150. From Catonsville, it's Jerry.
12: Hi, Jay. Since you were slow, I'd like to advertise a moving sale for my neighbor, but I don't know the date yet. But
1: well, that is really tough. I'm going to have a moving sale, but I can't tell you when I'm doing it.
12: Well, I'll call when they're having it. But she has a lot of nice handmade quilts.
1: Oh.
12: And, some material. If anybody's interested, they could send me a text, and I can get you in touch with them. If you're, she has.
1: Honey, is it going to be next week, next month, next year?
12: Well, soon. It should be within the next couple weeks. I don't know if it's next week or 2 weeks from now. But if they're interested in the quilts and furniture and stuff like that, you can send me a text.
1: All right. What number can they text you?
12: 410-215-7736 if they're interested in quilts. She's got a lot of them.
1: All right. If you're interested in quilts, she's also going to have furniture and a lot of other stuff. But he's 410-215-7736. Right?
12: Yes. Thank you, Jay.
1: Thank you. 410-922-6680. Come on, people. Ray.
13: Hey, Jay, Derrick Henry's going to pull the plug today. He's going to run him down like a blacktop machine. He's going to roll over.
1: So, wait a minute. You never get to go to a game.
13: I sit and watch it and hear it on the radio if I can't get there. But I'd rather watch my customers' cars to make sure they're safe. They get to and from the game, off the property, secure, no problems, in and out, Jay. That's what I like about it.
1: All right,
13: here at 295, north and south, Wicomico and Monroe.
1: Okay.
13: Right there on that big corner.
1: $20. $20, right?
13: $20, Jay. You said it, because the Ravens are going to tear them up today.
1: All right, Ray. What number can they call if they want directions?
13: 667-312-0663.
1: He's got great parking down at the Ravens game for only $20. Thanks, Ray.
13: Thank you, Jay. Let's go, Ravens.
1: Hmm. All right, 410-922-6680. Ray cannot do an ad. Oh. Wow. Okay. My boy. You know who it is. He can't do the ad today because he lost his voice. That's tough for him because he lives by his voice. Coughing. He can't do it, and I'm coughing. All right. But you know Robbie. He's got that store down on Ridgely Road. If you're mailing anything anywhere, if you need anything done, he's got it all, and he's got great sports memorabilia. He's right down there at 9 West Ridgely Road, and his buddy Tom has the crab place out in Rosedale. So, you know, sorry he lost his voice. And it looks like my callers have lost their voice because there's no callers here. Come on. Can't get rid of that tickle. Can't scratch it either, you know. 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All right, we have open lines. Come on, people. Where are you? All right. Hey, by the way, last year I did a spring festival in Owens Mills, Newtown, and I will be doing it again this spring. I'm meeting with a charity that I'm going to be working with, and we will have more information on the date, but it's right out there in Newtown, right across from the Newtown High School. So if you have any interest, call me, and I'll tell you more about it. Come on. We have open lines. Let's go. Yeah, it's tough to do the show without, because I'm not talking politics. I could talk politics, but I won't talk politics. So, anyway, and the Ravens are playing, you know. Ray thinks they're going to kill him today, but we never know. We never know if the Ravens in the past have had thing that they play down to their opponents. So, I don't know if they'll do it again today, but we'll see. Patty? Pat?
14: Yeah, good morning, Jay.
1: Yeah, you're from Pat from Patterson Park. I see.
14: Yeah, last week, I'm sorry I called you. I was calling you Robbie.
1: Oh, no.
14: Anyway, I have some Excalibur 13-ounce wine glasses. I think it was like 44 of them, $25, brand new. And like mugs, coffee mugs, all different designs. I got like 83 of those for $50.
1: Wow.
14: Somebody else to sell them. But one main thing I had too is I have a 1957. I think it's a Baltimore Colts program, and it has at least, I think, 8 signatures in it.
1: Uh-huh.
14: Of all the, I'll probably take this week, I'll take at the Robbie's shop to see what.
1: Yeah.
14: you know, but it's old, but it's being played today, you know.
15: Right.
14: So I don't know what that price is. I have to look at these up, you know what I mean? But I don't know what signatures are worth from there, you know?
15: I'm 57. I don't know who's, you know, but it was, you know, Robbie will call you, but if anybody's interested, you call them.
14: Yeah.
15: That's it. So you have the wine glasses, the mugs, and the 1957 program from the Baltimore Colts.
14: Yes. Couple different things, yeah.
15: All right. What number?
14: 443-635-4546.
15: 443-635-4546. Call Pat and Patterson Bark. Thank you.
14: Okay.
15: All right.
14: You know what's different? Years ago, it's, I don't know, my neighbor sold a autograph from Three Stooges on this brownish, this little piece of music sheet that was ripped out of a book.
15: Right.
14: At the Hippodrome Theater where they painted and performed. And I remember a dealer giving her like $350. That's a while. Now, this was years ago.
15: Yeah.
14: Couldn't imagine, you know what I mean, what they get now. It's probably changed. I don't know, you know.
15: Yeah, but a lot of people don't remember the Three Stooges now, you know.
14: Yeah, that's right.
15: Yeah.
14: Have a good day.
15: Okay? Oh, you too. Bye-bye. 410-922-6680. I mean, that's the problem, you know. People forget, you know. Hey, what I don't forget, because I love it, is the Town Tavern. All right? That's at 10257 York Road in Cockeysville. They serve classic Maryland-inspired tavern fare, including great crab cakes, served by the nicest wait staff in town. The bar features ice-cold beer, handcrafted cocktails, and approachable wine list. And they have a happy hour every day. It's great out there. And not only that, but, you know, if you want wine or beer or alcohol for your house, they have a convenient in-house shop that is open every day, including Sundays. All right, it's just the food is good. I've been out there many times, and the food is always good. And I keep trying different things out there, and it's always good. All right? So for great food at a reasonable price and old-school hospitality, go to Town Tavern. That's Town with a T. 410-667-0774. 410-667-0774. And as I tell everybody, please, when you go in there, tell me you heard about it on Radio Flea Market. All right? Great, great food. Great, great people. You'll really enjoy it. Open lines at 410-922-6680. Judy in Towson.
16: Good morning.
15: How you doing out there in Towson?
16: I'm doing fine. It's kind of rainy, but I'm making it.
15: Yeah, what's up?
16: Okay, my husband passed away, and I don't know how he had all these saws. There are four saws, 10-inch band saw, a 10-inch radial arm saw, and then the brand is Makita. It's a saw on a stand, and another brand is a Delta. It's a saw on a stand. He liked to build. He was a chemist by trade, but he liked to build.
15: Okay.
16: And also, I have a workbench. And attached to this workbench is a heavy-duty drill press.
15: Wow.
16: Now, again, I'm not familiar with any of this. So if anyone's interested, please just, you know, phone me and we'll discuss it and you can stop by and you know.
15: Yeah. All right, you're right in Towson?
16: I'm in Towson.
15: And you have all these saws and a workbench. And
16: yeah,
15: the workbench.
16: Then there are just other lots of tools that they can look at if they're handy and they like to do this kind
15: of
16: thing.
15: Yeah. All right, what number can they call, Judy?
16: 410-337-7052. Now, I have a cell, but that happens to be a landline, so please phone that.
15: You want them to call a landline. Okay. 410-337-7052 if you want the saws, the workbench, and anything else that she's got sitting around. All right?
16: I have some, you know, I've just got so much Look, I have a table and some chairs, an umbrella table. I have landscape equipment.
17: Wow.
16: There's a trailer and a spreader and a lawn edger. I've gotten rid of a lot of it.
17: Yeah.
16: My husband was, we've lived here for 46 years.
17: Right. I understand.
16: Okay.
17: Thanks, Judy. 410-337-7052.
16: Thank you.
17: Thank you. 410-922-6680. Come on, we have open lines. We're going to... Oh, not there yet. Ralph and Rosedale.
18: Hey, Jay, how you doing today?
17: All right, what's up?
18: I wish Robbie would have called in, because the Paulus is right around the corner from me.
17: The what?
18: I wanted to get the Paulus.
17: Ah.
18: And I wanted to get some crab today, and I don't know if they're open today or not.
17: I'm not sure, but I mean, you called, you know, I don't have the phone number, but, I've never known Robbie to lose his voice, so, you know.
18: That's the first, I'm glad he wasn't filling in for you.
17: Right. So.
18: Couple things, and I got a question to ask you too when I'm done telling you what I have. I lost a lot of weight, which is great. I feel great. I can walk better. I have COPD, pulmonary hypertension. And I'm breathing better, but I'm
17: sure.
18: Still on oxygen 24/7. I kept my skinny clothes, which I'm glad I did. They're 20 years old, and they were in the attic. And I'm fitting into them clothes, but I have a lot of clothes that I don't fit into anymore.
17: Right.
18: What I'm selling today is brand new jeans, and I have Dickies, painter pants. Well, they're all jeans. Painter jeans. I have Dickies. I have Wranglers. I have top of the line jeans, and I have like 8 pair of them.
17: What size?
18: Brand new with the that's the thing. I got to find a big guy to fit into them. They're 46 by 32s.
17: Wow. Okay.
18: But it can be a 44.
17: Right.
18: And you just put a belt on, tighten them up, or they'll shrink a little bit when you start washing them all anyway.
17: Okay.
18: So either 44 or 46. And if the length's too long, you can...
17: Oh, you can always hem them, yeah.
18: You can hem them or roll the legs up.
17: All right.
18: I'm only asking $15 a pair.
17: Okay.
18: And I have golf clubs also that I'm getting ready. If you're interested in... Callaway golf clubs. I got some really, really good golf clubs. With the auction, I haven't been playing golf. And my wife played with me, so I have women's clubs and men's golf clubs to sell.
17: All right.
18: I'm getting them ready. I don't have prices on them yet. And I'll give you my number for that. But I'm looking for clocks. I have antique clocks. And some I'm going to sell and some I'm going to keep. One that I want to keep, it starts and then it stops. So I need it repaired. Is anybody you can recommend for that?
17: Yeah, clock maker?
18: Yeah, to repair.
17: Yeah, clock. I don't know. I don't know if somebody out there knows it. So if you have anybody that can work on clocks, or you want all these clothes that he has that are too big for him, 46 by 32, or
18: with
17: talk to him about the golf clubs, which he's not quite ready yet. What number?
18: It's in Rosedale. I'm at 443-224-8197.
17: 443-224-8197, right?
18: That's it.
17: All right. Thanks, Ralph.
18: Thank you.
17: Bye-bye. Open lines again. Come on. 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All right. 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
15: 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All right, come on. We still have 15 minutes. Come on. Need callers here. Need callers. Sorry to hear about Ravi. He must have talked. It wasn't even before the Raven game, and now he can't yell and scream at the Raven game. So, we'll see what happens there. But, anyway, come on. 410-922-6680. I guess everybody's sleeping. Oh, they don't have anything to sell. I can't believe that. 410-922-6680. Don't forget the big flea. I'm telling you, if you have nothing else playing today, if you're not a real big Ravens fan, go after the big flea out there in, Timonium at the Maryland State Fairgrounds. You'll see, just enjoy walking around. If you don't buy anything, you'll enjoy walking around. Okay? It's just a really great show. I appreciate, Sean and Kim let me do a promo on their show for it. So, hope that'll get some people in. So, 410-922-6680. Hi, you're on WCBM. Hello?
19: Hello,
15: start over. Who's calling?
19: Ray Coleman.
15: Yeah, Ray, what's up?
19: I've got some lawnmowers I'd like to get rid of.
15: Okay, tell us.
19: Some are self-propelled and some are not, but they're all in great shape and I stand behind them.
15: Okay.
19: Open for any offers.
15: What part of town you in?
19: I'm in the Parkville area.
15: Okay. All right, so if you want lawnmowers, Ray's got them all different kinds, right?
19: Yes.
15: All right, what number can they call, Ray?
19: 410-215-5890.
15: You need a lawnmower? Ray guarantees them. They're all in good shape. He'll stand behind them. 410-215-5890, right?
19: Right.
15: Thank you, Ray.
19: Thank you.
15: Bye-bye. 410-922-6680. Come on, still got time to get you on. From Chestertown, Maryland, it's Bill. Bill, you there? Bill?
20: I'm here.
15: Yeah, what's up, Bill?
20: I've got a set of almost brand new J-Pro. They're professional in NCAA lacrosse goals. I knew they were $1,700 a piece for each goal with nets. I'm selling a pair of them with the 8mm seamless nets for $1,500.
15: Wow. No, can I ask you, how come you have two lacrosse nets?
20: Well, I'm a former lacrosse coach in the school that was at. We needed goals. We didn't have money in the budget, so I purchased them, and when the college closed,
15: oh,
20: they said, you bought them, you take them.
15: Right. All right. So I'm sure they'd be good for any school, right?
20: What's that?
15: They'd be good for schools or anything, right?
20: Oh, yeah.
15: All right, you know, so if you're out there...
20: It's probably not something that a dad's going to buy to put in the backyard.
15: No, I understand. Right? So if you're out there, you need lacrosse goals. They're in good shape, right?
20: They were used for 3 practices and 4 games.
15: Wow. All right. Lacrosse goals, 2 of them, both for only $1,500. What number can they call in Chestertown?
20: 410-703-7951.
15: 410-703-7951 if you want the lacrosse goals. Somebody out there, somebody in some school can certainly use them.
17: Right, Bill?
20: I believe so, yes.
17: All right, thank you.
20: Yep, thank you.
17: Whoop, it didn't hang up. Would you? Huh, you hung up one. You got rid of one. I don't know. Tom in Dundalk.
2: Oh, good morning, Jay. This is Tom in Dundalk. I have a room for rent in the Dundalk area.
17: You can't get rid of that room.
2: No, it's for one person only, $200 security deposit, $450 a month.
17: All right.
2: No drugs, no alcohol. This room is for one person. It's on the bus line. It has on-street parking.
17: All right. So if you need a room down there, Tom's had it, then...
21: Like to make a call,
17: what's the phone number?
21: Try again. If you need help, hang up and then dial your operator. Thank you.
17: Line two. Now, you got rid of Tom. Tom's phone number is 410-710-7248.

0: Rick.
1: Hey, good morning. How are you?
0: All right, Rick, what's up with you?
1: I got a couple of used propane tanks. I got a 100-pounder and I got a pair of 20-pounders.
0: What kind?
1: They're propane tanks.
0: Oh.
1: They're used.
0: Right.
1: And I'm not going to be available today. I got something I got to tend to, but I'll be available all week long.
0: Oh, and I was going to buy both of them. So I'm sorry, I can't do it tomorrow. I have to do it today. No, I'm just teasing, Tom. I'm just teasing, Mike.
1: Yeah.
0: Hey, alright, what's your phone number, Rick, if they want the propane tanks?
1: 443-996-7079.
0: Do it again?
1: 443-996-7079.
0: Alright, if you want the propane tanks, call them tomorrow, not today. At 443-996-7079.
1: Yep.
0: Thanks.
1: Yep.
0: All right. Tim.
2: Hey, how you doing? Trying to get through.
0: Yeah, I know. I've something happened here. Anyway, what do you have, Tim?
2: Okay. I'm in Dundalk. I have lots of professional musical equipment, vintage amplifiers, guitars, pedals, all kinds of stuff. And they can get me after 1 p.m. today. And my phone number is 443-722-6997.
0: 443-722-6997. If you want the musical instrument, call him up. They'll tell you exactly what he has, right?
2: Yes.
0: Thanks.
2: Okay.
0: Hey, Poplar Jewelry and Pawn of Dundalk, our sponsor. You know what they do. If you want to sell gold, silver, or platinum, they pay the most hands down. You don't have that, you have musical equipment like he has, watches, jewelry, cameras, almost anything, they will pay cash for it. Now, they buy it, they have to sell it. So if you're shopping, you get bargains on all this stuff. They sell it way under retail prices. So if you need cash or you're looking for bargains, Poplar Jewelry and Pawn of Dundalk is the place to go. Their brightly lit store is 1709 Poplar Place in Dundalk. They're open Monday through Saturday, 410-284-7296. That's 410-284-7296. And when you go in there, as I ask you to do all the time, tell them you heard about it on Radio Flea Market. All right, we are going to Vince.
3: Morning.
0: Yes, out there in Lithicum.
3: Morning, guys.
0: What's up?
3: I don't know all you scrappers out there. I have a gas grill on my back deck that I'm not using anymore. Pretty much shot. I want to scrap that. Anybody want to come and get it?
0: All right.
3: Free to you. Scrap it. And I have a box of men's pants, Levi's jeans, and
0: a box? Like a box of them?
3: About four or five pair of Levi's.
0: Okay, all right.
3: And three pair of camouflage utilities, brand new, actually. They have never been worn.
0: What size?
3: These are like medium.
0: Okay.
3: 34 weight, 30 length.
0: Right.
3: The Levi's are like 32 or 34 weight. Like $10 a pair for them.
0: Okay.
3: And,
0: all right, so if you want the gas grill, or if you want all these pants, what number can they call in Lithicum, Vince?
3: 443-848-7197.
0: 443-848-7197. He's got a gas grill that he's just give you if you need it for parts or whatever you want to use it for, or you want the pants and all that that he's got. Thanks, Vince.
3: Okay, thank
0: you. Bye-bye. From Perry Hall, Jim.
4: Hey, good morning.
0: Morning.
4: I have a cast iron hot water radiator, two of them, 150 each, you know, to heat the house.
0: Yeah.
4: Type of thing. And I got a mini fridge and a microwave for $50. And
0: $50 each?
4: The combined.
0: Oh.
4: For the set.
0: Okay.
4: And you can reach me on 410-256-1806.
0: 410-256-1806, a radiator But hey, for a college kid, a little mini fridge and a microwave for what? $50, you said?
4: Yes.
0: Good deals. Thank you, Jim.
4: Thank you.
0: All right. I think we took care of this. Line two is, you're not there, anybody, right? Okay, got rid of that. All right. You know, even a slow day, we handle 20 calls. So anyway, all right. Again, I mentioned the Big Fleet. Don't forget to go out there. And if you want the Ray Lewis autographed copy of the Sports Illustrated, you call me and I'll work it out with you. And root the Ravens on to victory and have a great week. And we will see you next week on Radio Flea Market.

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0: breaking news this hour at Town Hall. I'm Bob Agnew in Washington. President Trump is telling supporters in Ohio to pretend he's on the ballot in the midterm elections, campaigning last night near Dayton, Ohio. The president also called on all voters to support voter ID laws.
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3: 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Of course, sit back for the next 52 minutes or so. We're going to be talking about Oracine today and one of our best-selling natural supplements developed by Dr. Jeffrey Shapiro. 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And as always, we'd love to hear you, hear from you. 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We do have a coupon code off for you a little bit later on in the program. Grab a pen and piece of paper and show, hey, you can save an extra 10% off site-wide with your coupon code today. And we're going to go focus on customer testimonials as well today on the Rescue most popular selling product, and that is Oracine, developed by Dr. Jeffrey Shapiro, assistant professor of internal medicine and cardiology at the New York Presbyterian Hospital, Columbia University, NYU Langone Medical Center. 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Welcome back.
4: Good morning, Sean. How are you today?
3: We're a little bit wet today. Like last weekend, it was a washout, so today a little bit wet. We had some nice weather Thursday and Friday, but you know what? We're getting ready for a big game today as the Ravens host the Titans down at M&T Bank Stadium. So it's football weather. Let's put it that way. All right, today we're going to – what's that, Doc?
4: I was going to say, it's a beautiful day. Two new additions to the family came on Monday. Two identical twins. My son had two identical twins.
3: Oh, congratulations.
4: So they're about, let's see, they're 7 days old, 6 days old today.
3: Wow, what are their names?
4: We got John and Brody.
3: John and Brody. Okay, wonderful. Two boys. And mom and baby's healthy and everything good?
4: Healthy. I must say, we're here at their house. They were up all night. My wife was up all night. I was able to sleep for about 2 hours, 3 hours. So a little bit under the weather, but I'll do fine. Don't worry about me.
3: Yeah. You're running on adrenaline these days, I'm sure. All right. Well, today we're going to focus on customer testimonials about one of Rescue's most popular supplements, and that's Rescue Oracine, developed by Dr. Shapiro. 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We've heard from Mark. 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It has improved my stamina, increased my overall energy level, and enhanced my quality of life. I honestly don't know what I would do without it. So the two main ingredients of Rescue Oracine are inosine and magnesium orotate. Doctor, can you walk us through how these compounds work together to help support and restore ATP levels in our body naturally?
4: Absolutely. So Oracine is a blend of just those two compounds, inosine and magnesium orotate. They both function as precursors to our RNA and DNA. Those are the cellular materials that create cell function and cell energy. So inosine is a precursor actually to adenosine, which is ATP. The acronym ATP is adenosine triphosphate. Inosine builds ATP at the cellular level. orosine with two compounds, magnesium orotate, similarly just builds that DNA and RNA. It's not a precursor to ATP, but it also assists in cellular repair, cellular function, protein synthesis. So it's a really, it's an unbelievable product that I created. My God, it's been almost 2.5 decades ago, right? Maybe even 3 decades ago. And I gotta tell you, it has changed not only the life of myself, but the lives of thousands of my patients, taking it and understanding how it benefits heart health, energy, blood pressure control. It's just, it's really, when you think about it in its totality, it's really a longevity supplement, but also aids in energy, replenishes your ATP. So if you're athletic, if you're young, if you're old, if you're a female, if you're a male, it doesn't matter what gender you are, doesn't matter what age you are, orosine could assist in optimizing and making your cells efficient for anything, your heart cells, your kidney cells, your eye cells, your brain cells, doesn't matter what cell, it actually creeps itself into every cell to assist in cellular repair and cellular function.
3: Yeah, and why is ATP production so essential for maintaining energy and stamina as we get older?
4: Well, that is the molecule that the cell requires to it's almost like the fuel in your gas tank. You need ATP. It's the energy packet molecule that aids in cellular function. So whatever that cell's job is to do, whether it's to contract a muscle in your heart or your body, or to promote bone growth in your bones or skeletal system, it doesn't, you need energy. And without energy, with a paucity of energy, your heart will fail, your cells will go into a state of what is called apoptosis, which is cellular death. So you need energy. When energy is lacking, and so you need ATP, you need oxygen. Those are the two things. You need the nutrients, obviously, to help assist in all these functionalities. So without ATP, nothing works in the body. Now, we get ATP from the foods that we're eating, obviously, glucose and fats and proteins, but that's a process. But ATP, unfortunately, as we get older, Sean, ATP actually degrades in its functionality and its productivity as well as in its functionality. So, and where is ATP created within the cell? We didn't talk about that. ATP is created within the mitochondria, the organelle within the cell. And unfortunately, as you look at science, you see that mitochondrial density and mitochondrial function decays with time, just like everything else in the body sometimes decays. But you could offset that decay by making sure that you give the cell the necessary energy that it takes to do the things that it needs to do.
3: And again, when you look at it, can you talk about the difference, Doc, between this natural and fake energy that you know, we get from these energy drinks and you know, all these other things that that people even caffeine? What's the difference between the natural and the fake energy?
4: Well, when you say fake energy, it's a good term because it's not sustainable. It's there. It stimulates. Let's take caffeine for instance. Caffeine or sugars or the energy drinks. They basically promote increased heart rate, increased blood pressure. They give you the jitters. You don't feel like this is coming from within. This is basically fictitious. I call it fictitious or fake energy. As opposed to orosine, orosine gets into the cell, develops ATP with that cellular level. It does not increase your blood pressure. It actually reduces your blood pressure. It vasodilates your blood vessels, so it doesn't constrict your blood vessels to raise your blood pressure. It actually dilates your blood vessels to lower your blood pressure naturally. And most importantly, it allows oxygen to get released off of the red blood cell to create an energy source that is sustainable. Caffeine doesn't do that. The energy drinks don't do that. So think about what it does to the body and how it physiologically changes you. This actually, it's almost like your gas tank is full all the time. And it's an amazing product from Rescue because I got to tell you, it's changed my life. It's changed the lives of so many of my patients. And we can talk about some of the diseases that it actually plays a big role in heart failure and things like that maybe later in the show.
3: Yeah, I was going to ask, I mean, once you go down that road with caffeine and sugar and these energy drinks and everything, it's like a vicious cycle that, you know, you get that temporary, boost of energy and then you crash and then you need it again. So you're getting more and more. So is that what happens to people? And then that course certainly is going to be deleterious to health.
4: Yeah, well, think about the sugar high, right? So we always think about the unfortunate sugar high. So young children or adults, they reach for sugar. Sugar is a stimulant. Sugar will eventually create a temporary energy. What happens is then insulin is overloaded in the body, and it goes into effect, and insulin will drop your sugar level. So you get these big swings of waves of energy, depression, energy depression. That's why when you eat a high carbohydrate meal in the morning and you don't mix it with fats and proteins and you don't have good hydration, yes, you will feel energy. You get that cup of coffee and you, bam, out. But then what about 2 hours later, 3 hours later, when that insulin kicks in and depresses those sugar levels? So you're absolutely right. We're talking about energy that is sustainable, that creates a energy bank in your body, so it doesn't give you those big ups and downs. And when you need it, it's there on a reserve, so it increases your endurance. Anyone who doesn't believe me, just start taking Oracea when you work out and understand how you're going to functionally feel so much better. Plus, in your energy recovery, the next day, you won't feel as tired because there's been available oxygen to the tissue while doing that workout.
3: All right, next up is Paul. He's written in, said, I have been diagnosed with high blood pressure, and my primary physician immediately put me on medication. I am 71 and very active, ride a bike, bodyboard, walk the beach. I also eat right, do not carry excess weight. Shortly after taking the meds, I felt weak and dizzy. I decided to look for better options, and now I'm off the meds and using Rescue Oracea. I've been taking this product for 4 months, and my BP is in the normal range, and my energy levels are great. Thank you for producing a great product. So, Doctor, and Paul, thank you for writing in. In addition to its energy benefits, Oracea can also help with our heart health. Can you explain how Oracea works to maintain healthy blood pressure levels?
4: Yeah. The cells that line our arteries are called endothelial cells. These cells tram-track the internal aspect of our artery. As long as those cells are healthy, and I call them healthy and wealthy cells, they will be able to auto-regulate the blood pressure. They will lessen your blood pressure. They will not constrict the artery. They basically dilate the artery. So things like diabetes or inflammation destroy the integrity of those endothelial cells. Things like high cholesterol levels or things that you eat that are saturated with fat and they build up plaque within the arterial wall. That creates what is called endothelial dysfunction. And when you have endothelial dysfunction, you have constricted arteries that limit the amount of blood flow going to an organ. And obviously you're going to suffer. Your heart's going to suffer tremendously. That's foremost. But every organ in the body is going to suffer because those endothelial cells are diseased. They're not functional. Oracea will help aid in making sure that those cells are restored and they're functioning optimally. So now you have something that's natural that's going to dilate your artery, improve oxygen delivery, improve blood flow, and so also suppress the ability of oxidized LDL cholesterol to invest itself within the wall of the artery. Because when you have endothelial disease or endothelial dysfunction from habits like smoking, lack of exercise, increased stress, poor diet, all the things we talk about, you just start destroying the integrity of the blood vessel, and that will elevate your blood pressure. So let's keep our blood pressure healthy naturally. Let's maintain endothelial function. And as long as you can do that, boy, let me tell you something. You're going to feel a lot better. You're going to get more energy, more stamina. It's all about blood flow, oxygen, and nutrient delivery to our organs.
3: 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Our producer, Sarah, will get your information and give you a coupon code you can redeem for a free bottle of beauty gummies here today. So let's talk again about the optimal blood pressure range, because it seems like it's changed over the years, and they keep moving. I guess as you get older, maybe it changes. I don't know. But what are the optimal blood pressure ranges for adults, and how do these values change with age?
4: Optimal blood pressure for an adult is 120 over 80. 120 over 80. Systolic number on top. That's the number that your heart, so when you take a blood pressure, you put a blood pressure cuff on your arm, the top number is the amount of pressure that is generated by that first heartbeat. So the heart contracts boom. It actually sends that blood into the arterial wall, and you get that top reading, 120. The bottom number is the number that the blood pressure relaxes with. So that's the diastolic blood pressure. So we have systolic over diastolic, 120 over 80. 120 to 130 on the top and 80 to 90 on the bottom are numbers that are actually starting to get what is called prehypertension. Prehypertension is when you just start elevating your blood pressure over 120 over 80. Then it's phase one and phase two. So phase two is 140 over 90. That's phase two hypertension, or stage two, I should say. 150 over 100, that's stage three, and then there's one above that, 160 over 105, that's severe hypertension. That's when you really need to really get to a hospital, try to understand what's going on. So now you ask me, what happens as we get older? Does blood pressure elevate itself? Well, it's all about how healthy your arteries are. If your arteries remain compliant, if you're going to be taking a preventative strategy, like taking omega-3s for your entire life, you may not be in the same situation of someone, of your neighbor, because arterial stiffness happens as a product of how your life is being led. But it is inevitable that if you look at the spectrum of blood pressure in elderly people, an accepted blood pressure in someone who's 70 and 80 years old could be 140 over 85. So that's acceptable, but that's, you know, and then there's some people in their 80s and 85s who have blood pressure 120 over 70. So it's all about what you're doing to your body over the life of your life, your lifeline. So yes, blood pressure will usually, in most people, will elevate because it becomes a hardening of the artery. That's a common term called atherosclerosis, hardening of the arteries. It fills up with plaque if you're not careful with your cholesterol and if your inflammation is out of control. So, you know, my blood pressure when I was younger, 110 over 60, 110 over 70. My blood pressure now is running around 130 over 75, 75, 80. But blood pressure is a determinant of how healthy you are, because it puts a back pressure on your heart. Your heart will stiffen over time and increase your risk of stroke. Blood pressure is one of the most significant modifiable risk factors for anyone listening today. You must normalize your blood pressure. And if your blood pressure is not normal, you really need to seek an understanding of why it's not. Maybe you're overweight. Maybe you're just taking too much abdominal belly fat, causing too much inflammation. Maybe you're smoking. Maybe you're not getting enough sleep. Maybe it's all about your whole attitude about life, how stressed you are. I see these patients, I see these drivers on the road today, type A personalities. I'm like, what the hell? They're driving 80, 90 miles an hour. I'm like, where are they going? Where are they going? I know that they have high blood pressure because your body's in an overloaded, excitable state. So blood pressure is very variable. And when you do take your blood pressure, you need to take it before you eat, when you are relaxed. You can't have a cup of coffee or an espresso. You got to really understand what you are doing to yourself on a day-to-day basis.
3: Yeah, and some folks, like us, the members of my family, that you know, they get a little white coat anxiety when they go see the doctor and their blood pressure is high, because, you know, obviously they're a little bit anxious, and so you know, they then get a blood pressure monitor at home, and so how does that work? When's the best time if you do get one of these, because they're affordable now, everybody can get one. You might even take it with an Apple Watch now. I think they can even take your blood pressure today. But when's the best time to take your blood pressure? Should you be taking it several times throughout the day? I think you mentioned before you drink the coffee is really, so how does that work, Doc?
4: Well, you know what? Blood pressure in the morning is usually going to be a little bit higher because you have a lot of high cortisol levels. You're starting to get on your day. But I know for a fact that if you meditate yourself and relax yourself, you could actually drop your blood pressure by 10 to 15 points. That's why you have to take it frequently throughout. The best time to take it is before a meal. Your blood pressure is always going to be elevated after a meal. That's number one. And then you got to look at your lifestyle. You got to see whether or not you got a good night's sleep, because if you're not sleeping well, Sean, your blood pressure is going to be elevated. Your body is not going to have the time to recover from the night before. And think about your stress, how you adapt to stress. We talk about the great product from Rescue, Stress Blocker. Find out, you know, are you a stressed person? Are you worried about things financially, Is your marriage solid? Are you able to communicate with others? Are you socially deprived? All these factors play a role, but blood pressure is something you need to take frequently, and the white coat syndrome is a very common. I don't know why people get so nervous when they go to the doctor. I try to just relax the person. If their blood pressure is elevated, I put them in a room, shut the lights down, think about something calming, and I can watch someone's blood pressure drop 10 to 20 points in the office, just right there in front of me, by just, you know, talking them into a little bit of a breathing, meditative state.
3: Now, do you take the, in a patient that does present with that anxiousness, do you take it before and then after they calm down, maybe later on in the appointment?
4: You can't leave a patient leaving your office with high blood pressure. You must take it in both arms because sometimes there's a differential of blood pressure in one arm versus the other. It's just, that's the natural anatomy of the body. So yes, you can take it. But yes, I do calm them down and I always take it again to make sure that their blood pressure is, resulted into a normality.
3: Let's talk a little bit about how Orosine supports heart function. So how is this especially beneficial during physical exertion, like when we're exercising or, you know, again, how does Orosine benefit our heart during exercise and physical activity?
4: Well, just like the circulation of every blood vessel in the body, Orosine will provide the heart with better blood flow, better oxygen delivery. So if you have added blood flow and added oxygen, the heart's going to be much more efficient. The heart will be under stress when those blood vessels are constricted or you don't get enough oxygen. So when you have the ability to take something that's going to maximize oxygen and improve ATP, Sean, the heart uses more ATP than any other organ system in the body. The brain comes in the second and the kidneys come in the third. So if you look at what consumes ATP in the organs of our body, you'll see that the heart is number one because it's a muscle. It's beating over 100,000 times a day. 100,000 times. Could you imagine that? I can't even imagine that. That you're here talking to me right now. Our heart will probably beat about 60 times per minute times 60 minutes. I mean, you talk about a lot of beats in 1 hour and then in 24 hours. It's amazing that our body is meant to have a muscle that's going to contract that often. And if you don't have that energy to have that heart beating, your heart will eventually fail. And when your heart fails, it's no joke. No oxygen to your body. You feel tired. You feel fatigued. You feel short of breath. Your brain doesn't work. Your kidneys don't work. It just all goes downhill.
3: Yeah, it is amazing when we think about it. We take it for granted on the heartbeats and some of that, just that core of energy that it produces. And that's why we have to take better care of it. And they often call hypertension or high blood pressure the silent killer. Because, I mean, can you feel symptoms? That, you know, obviously there can be palpitations. You could feel maybe your heart racing. But can you actually feel physical symptoms of high blood pressure?
4: You know, when it gets really high, Sean, but if you walk, you could be walking around for years and years or decades with a blood pressure of 150 over 90, you may not feel anything, like zero. That's why they do call it the silent killer. So that's why it's so important to understand that you need to go for annual exams, and you gotta get, you know, I don't think there should be a household today that does not have a blood pressure machine. You know, and the Omron unit is very affordable. Some of them are less than $50. It is just, it's a staple item in your house to really register your blood pressure. Now, the Apple Watch is good in actually knowing your heartbeat as opposed to blood pressure.
3: Okay.
4: It has an integration. I don't know if maybe it's usually a heartbeat that is very accurate, or the rhythm of the heart is very accurate with an Apple Watch. Not so much the blood pressure.
3: All right, thanks for clarifying that. Appreciate it. 410-922-6680, our number here. If you have a question, comment, or testimonial about Orosine or any rescue nutraceutical, now would be the time to give us a call and speak with Dr. Shapiro. 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But again, don't forget the coupon code RADIO10 will expire tomorrow night at midnight. And again, that's RADIO10. 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
8: And we're back. Rescue Healthline, yours truly, Sean Casey, along with the cardiologist, Dr. Jeffrey Shapiro. And we do have a listener on the line. Want to talk with Dr. Shapiro. Tony, good morning. You're on the air.
9: Hi. Good morning, everybody.
8: Yes, ma'am.
9: I'd like to know the significance of a difference from the right and your right arm and your left arm. I took my blood pressure this morning. Excuse me. Mm-hmm. And the right arm was 138, 73, 88, but the left was really good. It was 112 over 70 over 84.
8: What was the second reading?
9: 112.
8: Over 84?
9: It was 112, 70, and pulse rate's 84.
8: 112 over 70.
9: Yeah, so 112 systolic and 138 in the right arm.
8: Okay. And so, Doctor, why the difference in Tony's readings?
10: Tony, sometimes are you a righty or a lefty by any chance?
9: Right.
10: And do you have any history of smoking, or do you have any history of anything that would sort of maybe injure your blood vessels? Tell me a little bit about your history. How old are you?
9: 84.
10: 84. Sometimes what happens as we get older, the artery becomes a little bit stiffer on one side versus the other, you could have a fluctuated blood pressure plus or minus 10 to 15, depending on one arm versus the other. So the thing that we worry about as a cardiologist is there's something called a coarctation of the aorta, which is something that I don't think that you've had. If this is starting in your later years of life, it's probably due to the fact that one artery is a little bit more aged than the other. So it's nothing to really worry about. Overall, you got to look at your mean arterial pressure, which is a formulation that your doctor could do. And I don't think that there's a problem with that little bit of a differential between the right and left side of your heart, of your heart.
9: Yeah, that's like 20-25 point difference. That's okay?
10: I would take it again. Make sure that the cuff is actually in the right spot on both arms. And, you know, you can bring it to the attention of your physician. Sometimes a arterial Doppler could define whether or not there's a stenosis in that artery. But it does seek at least a question to your regular physician. And if he's not a cardiologist, hey, listen, maybe we could check out the flow of blood through my artery and see whether or not there's a little bit of a blockage, which sometimes can happen. You could have a segmental narrowing of the artery, which will elevate your blood pressure.
9: Yeah, I mean, it's happened before.
10: Yeah. Nothing to worry about.
8: Could it possibly be that the first reading, maybe somebody's a little anxious about taking that first reading, and then by the time they take the second reading, they've calmed down a little bit? Could that be a factor?
9: No, because as soon as I took the on the right, I did take it on the left.
8: Okay.
10: You never want to take a blood pressure sequentially in the same arm, because the second time you take that blood pressure, if you don't give it time to recover, there's something called reflex hyperemia, which is you always get a higher reading on the second blood pressure. So
8: in the same arm.
10: In the same arm, yeah. Right.
9: Yeah, but I didn't take it the second time in the same arm. I took it in the left arm almost immediately.
10: I'm just giving you a little bit more advice.
8: Right.
10: But, Tony, are you taking anything from Rescue? Are you on any of our Rescue products?
9: I take omega-3, excuse me, do take, what are we talking about this
8: morning? Orosine?
9: Orosine, yes. And I have to tell you, I won't take any of your other products, I hate to say, because you have stearates in them. And the ones that are plant-based, they're not organic.
10: Oh, so you're worried about the organicity and the plant-based, this little shell cap that they come in?
9: Well, I'm a clean eater, and
10: okay.
9: I don't even want a little bit of something that's questionable.
10: Well, I can tell you that in the decades of my professional career, I can tell you that I have never, ever harmed anybody taking a Rescue product. The gel cap, although it's, gel caps, that's the whole big thing about certain supplements. They say plant-based, but the way that these gel caps are made, I can assure you that they are safe and effective. And the benefits that you're going to get from any of the Rescue products could absolutely offset any questions that you have regarding organicity or things like that.
8: Yeah, we also have some of our products there. They're in liquid form, so there are no gel caps.
9: Oh, okay.
8: Yeah, the omega-3s, we have liquid forms of omega-3s, and that is beneficial for everybody to be on. These are the essential fatty acids, so you don't have to worry about any gel caps with the liquid delivery vehicles there.
9: Yeah, I just got the liquid omega-3, and I didn't realize it was lemon-flavored, because I got it for my cat. And
8: your cat doesn't like lemon, huh?
9: Lemon's not too good for cats.
8: Okay. Well, there is a regular of flavor as well. That's not lemon flavored. So
9: no, I was told that all of it's lemon flavored.
8: No. Okay. Well, maybe they've changed. Because I take the small gel capsules, so I don't. We'll double check that for you and let you know. All right.
9: Okay. And what about? Would you consider making the plant based? Organic.
8: I will share your concerns. Prices, I'll share your concerns with the head of the development and manufacturing process, and let them know that there are some concerns from some folks who try to live an organic life, that they'd rather have plant based than anything else.
9: Okay.
8: I'll share that
9: and
8: with
9: you. Who is that to call again?
8: That's something I would just email back channels, but you can call 1-800-26-ALIVE and you can express your concerns to the consultant and they'll pass it along.
9: Oh, okay.
8: That's 1-800-262-5483 and just say, you know, reason why you're not taking more product is because of your concerns with the steroids or whatever.
9: Okay, yeah, because it's really important.
8: Okay. Well, yeah, it's important to you. When anybody is trying to eat healthy and be healthy, I would never discourage anybody from trying to eat as healthy as possible. So,
9: I think, the Orosin works because, I've had my fair share of strokes. I mean, I'm a stroke factory and, thank God I'm up and able and not disabled yet. So.
8: Right. Well, that is divine intervention there.
9: Actually.
8: All right, Doctor, anything else for Tony?
10: I think that was a great call, Tony, and we're here to support you in any way that we can, and I'm sure that we can find some resolution to your concerns. Absolutely. It was a great call. Thank you, Tony, for your input.
9: All right, thank you.
8: All right, you have a blessed day. Thanks, Tony. Appreciate that. 410-922-6680 is our number. We've heard from Amy. She says, I've been taking Rescue Orosin for more than 5 years now. It's a fantastic product and can't say enough about it. It has helped me tremendously with palpitations that I had for so many years. They are few and far between now. And I can honestly say that Orosin is the reason why. If anyone has this problem, be sure to order this product. It's natural and it works. All right, thanks, Amy, for your feedback. Appreciate that. Doctor, what are some of the common causes of heart palpitations?
10: Usually high blood pressure will cause a stiffening of the left ventricle, and it will back pressure the left atrium, which is the chamber above it. And what happens is, over time, that chamber becomes dilated, it becomes enlarged. That will interrupt the fibers, the conducting fibers of the heart from the right side to the left side, and that would lead to an increased risk for atrial fibrillation. But most of the time, it's usually a stiffened heart. Sometimes arrhythmias will happen inevitably if you destroy some of the muscle of the heart, such as, having a heart attack and giving some scar tissue. That usually leads to ventricular arrhythmias. There are so many different reasons why you can have an abnormal heartbeat. But sometimes most people don't understand that not all heartbeats are created equal. Atrial fibrillation is a heartbeat that must be looked at and be concerning about, because you will develop clots in that atrial chamber, leading to a higher risk of stroke. But an early ventricular beat, called a ventricular premature contraction, or VPC, or PVC, premature ventricular contraction, those are just sometimes extra beats. It could be due to magnesium deficiency, a potassium deficiency. It could be due to a lack of exercise, or it could be due to a stress factor, like just consuming too much coffee. So you really have to unravel, number one, what is it that your heart is asking? What are you feeling and what does the monitor show? So having a cardiac monitor could really give us a better understanding of what we need to look at.
8: All right, and speaking of that, of course, again, what, when somebody gets a palpitation, is it typically something that we should be concerned about? Should we get it checked out? Or does this happen occasionally and it's no big deal?
10: It all depends on how old you are, but you know what? It should be checked out. If they are frequent, if you're having more than 1/4 or 25% of your regular heartbeats, if you're having more than that kind of number, it definitely deserves to be. But you don't know how much you're having because you haven't had a monitor on. So, I say if you have an abnormal beat in 1 out of 4 beats, that's the time to be very concerned about what's happening, because over time, that abnormal premature beat will lead to a decay in the functionality of your heart over time. So premature beats are only concerning if they happen more than 25% of your total heartbeats throughout the day. So you have 100,000. That's why you put a monitor on. It can calculate how many beats you have that are abnormal. And then the electrophysiologist, the subspecialist of a cardiologist, tries to understand what is it that's causing these extra beats.
8: Yeah, inevitably lead us now into a discussion about AFib. So if you can explain what atrial fibrillation is.
10: Yep. Atrial fibrillation is an abnormal rhythm of the atrial, within the atrial chamber. So when we're born, we have a heartbeat that is generated by what is called the sinus node in the right atrial chamber. Over time, those conducting fibers decay over time, which leads to multiple stimulations of the atrial chamber. So now you have an atrium that's not beating in sequence with the bottom of the heart. So we always have beat-to-beat, atrial-ventricular synchrony. Now here you have something that's causing the atrial chamber to beat about 150 to 200 times per minute. Well, obviously that's not good for the heart, because the heart can only fill efficiently at 70 to 100 beats per minute. So it's just basically, it's an abnormal array of extra stimulated beats from the top chamber to the bottom chamber. And the big problem with atrial fibrillation is that it is a major concern because the atrium is not contracting fully, and blood clots will develop within that chamber, which can go down to the left heart and then up to your brain, causing a stroke. That's the biggest problem with atrial fibrillation. If you're in atrial fibrillation for more than 48 hours, it is a major concern. So if you feel that you have a very fast heartbeat and you can't explain why, I mean, it could be sinus tachycardia, which is just a fast heartbeat, but if you're in atrial fibrillation, it needs to be looked at immediately, really immediately. Don't wait. Don't say, I'll go there on Monday or Tuesday. No, you get to the doctors to find out what's going on.
3: Are there potential complications associated with untreated heart rhythm issues?
10: Absolutely. The heart will eventually fail over time. So if you're having ventricular beats more so than the normal, yes, the heart will fail. It will go into a state of failure. And you could have, we used to do these experiments when I was younger in certain primates and animals. We actually paced the heart at around 150 beats per minute. These were experimental studies that I used to do when I was younger. And it's called a tachycardia-induced cardiomyopathy. So what does that mean? That means a tachycardia is any heartbeat greater than 100. So I'm saying to myself, okay, what's happening here? The heart loses its ability to contract because it's just beating so fast. So yes, fast heartbeats that are regular and not in atrial fibrillation can cause tachycardia-induced cardiomyopathies, which is a heart failure state. So yes, fast heartbeat over time, and I see this a lot in people that have hyperthyroidism, which leaves them with a heartbeat of like 110 or 120 at rest. We'll give that about a month's time, and your heart will eventually fail itself, but it will go back to a normal beat if you actually take care of that heart rhythm, that abnormal beat.
3: And so then, how does Orosine support a healthy heart rhythm?
10: Well, we talked about any decay in the blood vessel wall. Well, you can talk about the same thing in the electrical circuits. Just like an old house that has wiring that is old, it doesn't conduct as efficiently, and eventually it fails. So these are not the arteries, these are the electrical conductors of the heart. They burn out over time. Orosine will help aid in the recovery of the membranes of the electrical system of the heart, just as it does with the blood vessel of the heart. So the plumbing stays good, the electricity of the heart stays well. It's all about regenerating cells. It's all about the ability of inosine and magnesium orotate to sustain a regenerative ability of the cells if they're not doing well. So it does it in a similar fashion, but we're just talking about two different systems, electrical versus plumbing.
3: Yeah, absolutely. And again, let's talk a little bit about the ingredients in Orosine because you helped formulate this with others. And, how did you come upon these ingredients and what do they specifically do?
10: Well, I was, as a cardiologist back in Einstein in my days of my fellowship, I realized that the drugs that we were using to treat heart failure, like digoxin or digitalis, which was a natural plant-based drug, to slow the conduction from the top part of the heart to the bottom, they weren't actually improving heart issues. So I said to myself, what is going on with the heart that's causing it to fail? And I found out that it is a paucity of ATP. And when we looked at the microscopic anatomy of the heart, it was a low density of mitochondria. So when you don't have mitochondria, you don't have ATP. Well, I said to myself, is there something natural that could promote the formation of adenosine triphosphate? So I looked into the biochemical nature of this. I collaborated with a scientist from Russia, Dr. Malenki, may he rest in peace, was a scientific genius who came to me from Russia and actually wanted me to experimentally look at this product. And I was like, yes, let's do this. Let's figure out how we could actually formulate this and then manufacture it. And that's how we got hooked up with Rescue, because it was one of the most prominent nutraceutical companies in the entire country. And so between other people that collaborated me with Rescue, I was invited into an understanding of, yes, this is a perfect way to really enhance the production of ATP. And it was just, that's how it actually came to fruition. Heart failure was one of my specialties of understanding why the heart fails. It's clearly a paucity of energy. It's a paucity of ATP and mitochondrial density. And that's how it all came to fruition.
8: Is there anyone that should not be taking Orosine?
10: A lot of people say, well, I have gout. I have elevated uric acid. Well, uric acid is one of the most powerful antioxidants. So if you have gout and you have elevated uric acid, you should find out why your uric acid levels are elevated. Not to take Orosine. Orosine could aid in the recovery of so many different organ systems in the body. So you want to just make sure that you don't have active gout. And if you do, it doesn't mean you can never take Orosine. You just want to be more cautious about treating your underlying gout situation, which could be alcohol related or could be due to ingesting too much red meat. So I always get that question. Is it safe for everyone? It's safe for 99.9% of the people who are listening today.
8: Yeah, and that is something, and again, it's Orosine. And what's the dosage again, doctor?
10: Orosine is one tablet twice a day. You can take two at a time. But if you are in heart failure, if you're suffering from any LV dysfunction, if your ejection fraction is less than 35% or anything below, you can take Orosine no matter what it is. But there is no basis for not taking Orosine. And it's two tablets a day. I'm saying if you're in heart failure, you can take up to three tablets a day. Not a problem.
8: And again, that coupon code, you can get 10% off the already discounted prices online at res-q.com. 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We just have about 5 minutes left in the program today, so if you want to squeeze a call in, I would do it right now, 410-922-6680 or 1-800-WCBM-680. Didn't talk much about a diet other than, the caffeine and the sugar, but is there a more friendly diet for folks that are watching their blood pressure? What diet, what foods should they be eating and or avoiding?
10: Yeah, if you have high blood pressure, you should definitely be avoiding high salt intake foods. And there's a lot of salt that's hidden in the condiments that we're eating, in the restaurants that they're using. But I wanted to just also differentiate, if I can, Sean, for 1 second. There are people who hearts fail due to the fact that they can't pump. The pump is failing. But then there are other people, like women more so than men, their hearts are failing because their heart is too stiff. So their heart doesn't have the capacity to relax to accommodate blood. That is called systolic heart failure. So the first thing you need to really differentiate is the difference between diastolic heart failure and systolic heart failure. Systolic heart failure is the heart cannot pump. Diastolic heart failure is the heart cannot relax. And more so than others, people are not having a problem with their heart because of a heart attack, they're having a problem with their heart because of blood pressure. So controlling your blood pressure will delay the factors that happen later in life, which is called diastolic heart failure. Your heart can't relax and becomes fibrotic. Orosine will offset that as much as it will help you with systolic heart failure. Does that make a lot of sense?
8: Yeah, sure, sure does. So you're then saying low sodium diet if people have blood pressure.
10: Exercise, good sleep, lack of stress, lack of caffeine, and sometimes lack of those extra products.
8: Should people be avoiding caffeine altogether if they have high blood pressure?
10: No, you just have to just drink it in moderation.
8: Okay. So moderation can be what, maybe a cup of morning or something? And
10: yeah, I mean, I get these people that come in like, oh, I had one cup of coffee when I woke up. I had another one on my way here. Like, that's why your blood pressure is 160 over 100. Why don't we see what you do when you just minimize your intake of caffeine?
8: Right. And maybe cut it in half. Maybe do a caffeinated, decaffeinated mixture.
4: I got energy this morning. I only slept for 2 hours last night. I feel great.
3: Well, you're on a natural high right now with two more grandsons added to the family.
4: Let me tell you something.
3: In one fell swoop.
4: Those kids were busting out last night, man. They got a lot of, see, babies have a lot of gas, and it's unfortunate that their digestive system is just not upholding, you know. So formulas, this. They got more formulas now, Sean, than organic formulas, this formula. They got the bottles now. They look like they're coming from out of state.
3: I know. It's changed a lot since I raised children. That's great. I got another grandchild on the way in 2 months. So, but your babysitting duties just doubled doctor. So you'll be busy, you and the wife.
4: Yeah, I'm going to be busy, but not busy enough to get on the show with you, buddy.
3: Yeah, it's why we're here. This is an informative hour. Orsine, which you helped to develop, really is. We don't talk about it enough, but it's a cellular repair formula. So, again, and this goes to every single cell in our bodies, whether they're skin cells or organ cells, brain cells, right?
4: Yeah, you know what we didn't talk about, and we should spend an hour with Health to Rescue. You know, not only does your cell need the ability for it to replicate, but how about all the stuff that the cell needs to happen in order to sustain its longevity? And you know what? It's called the cleanup crew. Don't forget that everything that our cell makes is not perfect. So there are things within our cell that need to get cleaned up. Autophagy. You ever hear that word, autophagy?
3: I've heard it, but I don't remember what it means.
4: Look it up. It means how well your cells clean up the internal wasteland within the cell. So if you can't neutralize that waste that the cell is actually developing, the cell is going to get overburdened with waste and junk. It's almost like your garage or part of your house.
3: Right.
4: You got to clean it up, right? Well, Orsine will aid in not only the replication and the building of the cell, but also will assist in the energy that it takes to clean up the mess. Let's clean up that mess inside ourselves. And now we have a good balance of not only replication, but the cleanup crew is right behind it. So think about that for a second. Look that up, autophagy.
3: Okay.
4: It's a great term that I just actually learned more about in the last month. And
3: excellent.
4: I don't even think that way. I think about just making cells replicate, enhancing cells, but I realize that the energy it takes to clean up a cell is as important as the energy it takes to make our DNA and RNA and our replication.
3: All right. Another great, informative, helpful hour. You go take a nap, get some rest, and get ready for this. Get ready for this. Get ready for this. That's right. Dr. Shapiro, always a pleasure. Thanks so much, and best to you and the family on the new edition.
4: Thank you, Sean. Have a great day.
3: You do the same. Have a great week. That's Dr. Jeffrey.
4: I saw that game last week. It was great.
3: Yeah, it was great. Hopefully they won't have a letdown. It's going to be a trap game today. But thanks so much. Appreciate it, Doctor. We'll talk to you next week. And that's Dr. Okay, Jeffrey Shapiro. Again, don't forget our coupon code RADIO10. 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We'll see you next Sunday right here on Rescue Healthline.
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13: To pretend he is on the ballot in the midterm elections.
14: Last time, the radical Democrats had power. They gave us the worst inflation in American history.
13: The president made his comments last night while
15: campaigning on behalf of incumbent Republican Senator John Husted near Dayton, Ohio. The president went on to warn of serious consequences if the Democrats do manage to reclaim control of Congress. Senator Dave McCormick says the Democrats are putting politics over the needs of the American people.
16: They will literally stand in the way of 80-20 issues because they want to stop Republicans from having successes that are good for the American people.
15: Senator McCormick is a Pennsylvania Republican. He spoke this week to the Salem Radio Network. Willie Nelson reports that Minnesota's federal bench is now facing a complaint from Washington, D.C.
17: The Justice Department has filed a misconduct complaint against seven federal judges.

0: 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Noah Akers, we welcome you to Winning in Retirement this morning. How are you doing?
1: Doing well. Thanks for welcoming me in here.
0: Noah, you've been around Akers Financial Group for a long time. 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
1: I am. I do all the behind-the-scenes stuff. I get to do it with all of my clients now, which is really exciting. Get to walk them through this whole process. I get all the questions. I see all the different variabilities that people have with their finances and get to walk them through our financial fingerprint process, which is, it's not patent pending, or I think no. We don't own the rights, but it's such a great step-by-step method to take clients through.
0: It is. So the show today is we called Financial Fingerprint. So the reason we call it that is because a fingerprint is individual to yourself. You are unique. So is your finances. Your finances are unique, like a fingerprint or a snowflake. What do you agree with that one?
1: The financial fingerprint has a better ring than financial snowflake. Especially because like your fingerprint lasts longer, snowflake kind of comes down.
0: I wasn't recommending we change to snowflake. That would not work for me.
1: I like fingerprint.
0: All right. I know you like fingerprint. Yeah. Is it true that you did a project on fingerprint as a child?
1: I did. In sixth grade, we had this fair where we had to do, we had to come up with like a hypothesis or a thesis and try to do all experiments. And so I did that on fingerprints, and I asked the question if they were hereditary, which is an easy Google search to find out that it's not.
0: Now it is, but Google really wasn't around much, man.
1: No, it wasn't. Not in sixth grade, nor did I think I knew how to use it.
0: Yeah.
1: And so, no, they are not hereditary. They are formed in the womb. It's when the infant gets to rub its hands on the other side of the womb.
0: Yeah.
1: And that's how they form their fingerprints.
0: All right. So how does that apply to finance? Let's go with this. Financial fingerprint is not hereditary. So the finances that are good by your parents doesn't mean that you're going to have those same good habits. You have to develop your own habits with your own family. A financial fingerprint is where are you right now. So if you go to our website at Akers, A-K-E-R-S, financialgroup.com, and you go under documents, you'll see how to discover a financial fingerprint. What kind of information that we need to find out about where you are today. Now, gathering information is a process with all new clients, and even with clients with reviewing, and especially when we get a client at that point of financial independence and they're ready to retire. And so, Noah, how do our clients give us information? What's the actual logistical way of giving us information?
1: Yeah, a lot of times I'll get the email of, what do you guys need? And we get that kind of started in our conversations in that first meeting. And I send them a checklist that has all of the information that we need. That way, they don't have to think for themselves in the form of bank accounts, legal documents, financial statements, retirement account statements as well. We like to see their home and auto insurance policies, make sure that they're getting the right coverage. Cause like you're licensed in property and casualty, right?
0: Yep.
1: And so it's really good to get a full top to bottom analysis of where everything is at.
0: Your business assets, the investment accounts, how you have your assets arranged, life insurance, group benefits. If you think about it, financial debts, everything, we need to see that. We want to read the pages. We want to believe what you tell us, but we want to prove it by seeing it on the paper.
1: Yeah, it is difficult to get into like a second or third meeting where the plan is really starting to become implemented a little bit more. And then they go, oh, I just found this credit card that I have a balance of about 10, 15 grand on. It's like, oh, okay. We might need to stop and
0: let's do that first.
1: Just work on handling that debt first.
0: Yeah. So the idea is this. We're going to take our Akers way. Our Akers way is financial planning. Financial planning begins with where you are now. And truly, wherever you are now is where we need to start. We're not one that says, oh, when you gather enough assets, then come see us. We believe that the best way for you to gather assets to come see us is that by seeing us, then you'll gather the assets and build and grow and become a saver.
1: Yeah, like our first step in our 5-part plan is we identify.
0: Oh, yeah.
1: And a lot of times if you go to a different advisor, the first thing they'll ask is, how much money do you have? Mm-hmm. Let me have it. That's not what we do.
0: Well, that's a difference in product-driven advice or product-driven sales versus financial planning. financial planning, the goal is to get to know the client, understand their situation, their goals, their risk tolerance, and then come back with the answer. Being an independent financial firm like Acres Financial Group is, and fee and or commission, what we want to do is provide based on what they have. That doesn't mean they have to change everything. Sometimes we can become the broker of record of things. What's broker of record, Noah?
1: What does it mean to be the broker of record?
0: Yeah.
1: It means to be the broker on that contract.
0: All right. So like if they paid the first advisor of commission, mm-hmm. we can become the advisor on it, and we get statements, we see the accounts, it links to the portfolios where we can see it. You don't have to change, you don't have to pay a new commission, it's there.
1: Yeah, and it really allows us to get in and be able to help the client to its fullest.
0: And make changes that are needed, such as portfolio design, adding beneficiaries, which is all the time.
1: Yeah, that's a lot of the first meeting kind of conversation is, who are the beneficiaries on this account, or who do you want to be the beneficiaries? And a lot of the times it's not who they want, or it's not written up correctly. And so if they were to die tomorrow without us being able to get in and be able to help, things could go awry.
0: Right. And this takes a lot longer to clean things up if it's not done properly. So the idea of how to get information. So the way we get information from clients comes a couple of different ways. We give you the list and then you got to provide it to us. Of course, paper still works,
1: yep.
0: But paper's not as much fun. Mm-hmm. Paper, you already have stuff electronic. Why can't you save PDFs and then upload or download? So we have that and we can upload through our website.
1: Yep. Black Diamond. We give you a link to upload. That's a secure load. It's fairly simple. I'm able to walk people through it every day if they need to. That's emails as well, secure. They
0: encrypt it, right?
1: We encrypt it. And so then if anyone were to hack either of our inboxes, that's already encrypted.
0: All right. So encrypted, is it a safe way to transfer information? And can you explain just a little bit how it works? Like, how do you log into it?
1: How do you log into Black Diamond?
0: No, encrypt it.
1: Oh, and so the encrypted? Well, for us, we shoot the email out.
0: Sure.
1: And so it's an outgoing, so they will receive it in their inbox, and it says secure in the top of it.
0: Right.
1: If it says secure in brackets, that means it's encrypted. Mm-hmm. At the bottom of the email, it also gives you a little sign that says, this email has been encrypted for security reasons. And so you're able to reply to that and to send us your information. Okay. And we're... At that point, we're then able to begin to see where your financial fingerprint is at. Everybody has one, but whether they know their fingerprint or if they know where everything's at, like a lot of times we'll see clients have an account that they started 20, 30 years ago.
0: Mm-hmm.
1: They're like, it doesn't grow very much. I don't know why. And then we see that statement and it's like, well, it's in a money market.
0: Yeah.
1: It's not in anything that's supposed to grow.
0: I love when somebody says, oh yeah, I bought an IRA at the bank. And what they meant was they bought an IRA at the bank as an IRA savings account. So the basket's an IRA, but what's actually in it is a savings account earning like 0.04. Mm-hmm. And I'm like, well, I believe we can do better than that.
1: And so like this identifying part of the process, it's information gathering, but it's also walking through and realizing like what they actually have. Most people don't know.
0: And then we gather it and put it all together into their planning software. And that planning software is where we're able to then identify a balance sheet. The balance sheet's going to show you all your assets and all your debts. It's going to show something that's very valuable for you to judge yourself by, which is net worth. How do you tell if you're doing better or not is truly net worth. What is net worth, Noah?
1: Yeah, your net worth is your assets minus your liabilities equals your owner's equity or net worth. We do it for businesses on the tax side, and we like to do it for each personal person. If we run them like a business, if we see your cash flow analysis, see the money coming in,
0: sure.
1: See the money coming out, it's got to make sense or else it's going to be unsustainable. You're going to go into debt. Massive amounts.
0: And that's a normal American way, is go into debt and worry about paying it over time. We'll save money later. We want you to have a different mindset, and that is this. Let's learn to save first. Well, how are you going to do that? Well, let's help you. Let's figure out where the money's going, where it's flowing, where we can cut, and then let's save first. Make that savings a bill. So we like to tithe and give money to charity first, and then give money to your future self through savings. That saving might help clean up your foundational finances, which we got to fix. But what we start with a financial fingerprint is getting to know you and for you to have everything put together and see if it all works the way you want it to go. And that's where we begin, and we create a written things to do list of things that need to get fixed and cleaned up, and we help where we can. Yes, you'll have some work to do, but within a year, what's nice is when things are organized, cleaned up, and we're like, huh, what are we going to do now?
1: Mm-hmm. Yeah, and that's when the fun begins.
0: That's when the goals and dreaming and what do you actually want to do?
1: Yeah.
0: And then a couple of years after that, it's like, you know, we're going to reach a goal. I like that.
1: Sometimes that identifying is also identifying the bad habits that they have.
0: Oh, yeah.
1: And so we have to get them into a better rhythm. Like if you're eating out every single day, like that is a dietary bad habit. There are financial bad habits that we get into.
0: Oh, one of the worst case scenarios was a husband and wife where they were helping kids out. And they're in their 30s helping them out, but all the time. And there's always little pieces, but they never, ever added it all up. Mm-hmm. We took a whole year of bank statements and added it all up for them because they were asking the questions. They were making like $300,000 a year. And the question I had is, where is it? Mm-hmm. And they have no money in the bank, nothing saved. They only had long-term investments, nothing in the short term. That means nothing's hitting the cash. And they said, well, let's think about it. So ultimately what happened with the financial fingerprint is we were able to identify the problems, and those problems became a way to have a solution where we then had the kids come in for financial planning and come up with a way for them to live within their own budget to stop asking the parent bank.
1: Mm-hmm. Yeah, you said the American way, spending more than you have.
0: 90-some% of Americans are not savers. They spend first, and then they're in debt for most of their life, and then they retire with very, very little. What we want at Acres Financial Group is to understand that the Acres way of doing things is financial planning. 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
2: 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Once again, here's Brian Akers.
0: Indeed. Welcome back to Winning in Retirement. I'm Brian Akers. Here with me today is Noah Akers. Noah Akers and I are covering the Akers way. The financial fingerprint is an approach where we sit down and talk with people about where they are now and then guide them through a financial planning process and get the answers that they need. So what we're doing in the show today is really trying to explain the why, understand what's going on with this, and really, really trying to give you the reasons to get started. Or if you've been running the race hard and fast and not really keeping score, it's a really good thing to gather it all together, especially beginning of a year or any time really, where you get all those statements at one time, pile them all together, then come see us. Mm-hmm. All right, now you ready to go second quarter here?
1: Yes, of course.
0: All right, so this is going to be a tough question, tough thing to work with. But we're going to talk about gardening. I don't feel like you and I are gardeners, so we're going to struggle with these examples, but I need to explain how I feel about gardening.
1: Yeah, I would love to hear us have a conversation about gardening.
0: All right.
1: And have the wives correct us later.
0: Absolutely. So what does gardening have to do with your investments? So my voice changes every time. I really like the idea of concept of gardening. So what I want to do is talk about the basic. You have a garden out front of your house. In that garden, there's things that you need to pull. They're weeds. You got to get rid of them, right?
1: Right.
0: So in investments, when we do a financial fingerprint and we see things, we go, oh, that's a weed. That investment's a weed. Ah. You bought that in 1998. We need to pull that. Because the question I ask them is, would you replant that? Would you rebuy that same one? Oh, no, I'd never buy that again. So why'd you own it? I'm hoping it comes back up. Well, imagine that that's your money, because it is your money sitting there. Mm-hmm. You might have $10,000 in that investment that was $80,000, and you just don't want to sell it because you just don't want to feel the pain of that weed. But yeah, weeds got to get pulled.
1: Sometimes they've got thorns and thistles, but they don't bear fruit, right?
0: I think you're going too far.
1: I think most weeds don't bear fruit.
0: Well,
1: I don't know.
0: Well, if they do bear fruit, it's probably not healthy for us.
1: I wouldn't need it.
0: But there's always an example of something that's an exception. But in this simple example,
1: yes,
0: your weeds, we pull the weeds. Same thing in portfolio, pull the weeds.
1: Mm-hmm.
0: The next thing is you have to prune the good plants.
1: Ah,
0: pruning is okay. The trim.
1: Yes.
0: So in portfolio design is reallocation. It does mean selling even the very best stocks at times to reallocate so that you're not over concentrated in one stock. So what does gardening have to do in investments? Well, one idea is this: pull the weeds, prune the good ones, and you're building a garden, and you start planting and building plants into that same garden that all work together based on your goal.
1: Mm-hmm.
0: And that's exactly what portfolio and financial planning does. Gives your money purpose and lets it grow. So that's my gardening example. Now, Noah, you're going to go a lot deeper with yours because you've had consultations with one of your clients.
1: Yes, lots and lots. So we need fertilizer. We need, are we talking about like aerating the soil as well? Is that how deep we're getting into this? We compost.
0: Explain all of those things and apply it to investments, because that's what I'd like you to do.
1: Apply it to investments as well. So composting. We throw like empty coffee grounds and eggshells into our garden and stir it, mix it up with some dead leaves and twigs and stuff. You know, sure, you're supposed to mix brown and green, both living and dead, and then let it to marinate. I'm going to use the word marinate. It's probably wrong.
0: Mm-hmm.
1: And you let, then you add that to the soil so then things can grow better. I want to talk about that in the form of healthy habits for our investments.
0: Nice.
1: Because those, that, doing that ritually, seasonally, at the proper times is the way to infuse cash. So we've talked about like dollar cost averaging. That is what we would call a healthy habit. It's when we take the money from your savings account and we inject it straight into an investment.
0: Yeah.
1: We're not doing all of the investment, all of the money from the bank account straight in all at once. We're doing it slowly, monthly typically.
0: Yeah.
1: That way we can slowly put the I'm losing the gardening example here, but we can slowly enter into the market and that we're buying at highs and we're buying at lows.
0: Because dollar cost averaging takes the emotions out of investing and trying to decide. You just automatically put it in every month, buy on a high, buy on a low. The concept is you're buying. You're buying for the long term. 401ks do this. It's anything that comes out of your checking, any type of automatic saving. And dollar cost averaging is a great way to buy the market.
1: It does a great job of mitigating your risk, because if you put it all at once, the market's going to shoot up or shoot down. All of your money is currently at that risk.
0: Mm-hmm.
1: And so going back to gardening, when you fertilize, you're fertilizing everything all at once. So it's a little bit different, but I think it's close to the same. I'm thinking of different kinds of plants that we have. And so we have like pepper plants,
0: right?
1: And peppers grow up, but then they need like a string or something that latch onto.
0: Sure.
1: Or maybe it's green beans. I'm getting them wrong.
0: It's your story now.
1: And so sometimes things need a little bit of help when they grow. And so I see that being a lot of what we do in like our step five of our financial fingerprint, which is that routine evaluation. And so when you're talking about pruning.
0: Yep.
1: We're talking about trimming some, making sure others can remain healthy, supporting your investments properly. You're not sitting it and forgetting it completely.
0: You can be that pepper plant support.
1: Yes, pepper plant support.
0: All right, so what you're getting at is that there's purpose in growing your plants,
1: mm-hmm.
0: and there's a way to grow them better and stronger, and all of those things are adding value to the plant to get what you want. Some people say, I don't have a green thumb, so forget about it. I'm just going to go somewhere else. Now, we can be that for someone where what we do is we do it for you. Also, when you have, you want to grow it yourself, you still need some guidance on the whole way, how to start, how to get it to grow, and as it's growing, how to get it to grow stronger and stronger to maximize the value of the plant, right?
1: Mm-hmm.
0: I think that's where you're heading.
1: Yeah, I've got another really good one I just thought of.
0: We'll try it, Noah.
1: Have you heard of squash borer?
0: No, I have not.
1: Squash borer is this like insect that comes and attacks just your squash.
0: Okay.
1: So if you're growing squash in your backyard, front yard, garden, and if you don't put a net over it for certain months of the year, squash borer will come in, lay eggs, and devour your squash.
0: All right.
1: I'm going to use the example that that is the IRS.
0: That's
1: the government.
0: Squash.
1: That's taxes.
0: But the word is squash bore or squash pore?
1: Squash bore.
0: Spell it for me.
1: Oh, I'm not going to do that.
0: Oh, you can't. Oh, come on.
1: I think it's B-O-R-E, so squash bore.
0: Sure. But right. You're equivalent that to taxes.
1: To taxes.
0: Okay.
1: And so we need to put our net around our taxes.
0: Sure.
1: Around our investments. Yep. One of the particular ones, because we talk a lot about.
0: What's your favorite net?
1: Buckets. We like the Roth net.
0: Absolutely.
1: The Roth net does the best job of keeping that Uncle Sam, little flying Uncle Sam coming in,
0: laying his eggs
1: and killing our squash.
0: Yeah, so pre-tax retirement is where you get a deduction now, and then you pay later on the harvest time. At the harvest, when the money all comes due, that's when all the taxes are due at the highest value.
1: Mm-hmm.
0: Roth IRA, you pay tax now and never again. To me, it makes really good sense.
1: Yeah, it is such great.
0: So don't have squash boredom.
1: Boo. All right,
0: my turn. I got. Are you done with all
1: that? Yeah, okay. I like that one.
0: All right, let's drop the mic on that one. So, for those that are listening, we're talking about financial fingerprint and the basics of financial planning. This quarter, we're trying to apply gardening to investments, just so that you guys think about it a different way. And what happens is not all of us know finances in and out, but we have to deal with our finances. We need to understand what's good and what's bad. We need to understand what is the right thing for you and your family. Financial planning narrows down what's good for you and your family. Now, what I wanted to cover last year, this quarter, is about investing. So investing, if someone's presenting you an investment and they tell you these things, and that is, what is a perfect investment? So no, when we think about perfect investment, we want the investment to grow, right?
1: Oh man.
0: Always grow.
1: I want it to grow better than the market.
0: But you want access all the time. You want access all the time. You want to be able to get that money back out.
1: Pull it in, pull it out.
0: And then you want it never to go down.
1: Yeah.
0: So you want to protect it.
1: Yeah. Is that too much to ask?
0: It is too much to ask. So if you want protect it, liquid, and growth, those are like a little triangle. You can have two out of three of those things, but you can't have all three. So if an investment is trying to tell you you're getting all three, you need a red flag saying something's wrong.
1: Yep.
0: So if we're liquid and growth, that means we can't have protected. Liquid and growth is the stock market. Mm-hmm. You can buy and sell stocks any day of the week. You can get your money back anytime, but it'll be up or down. Liquid and protected is money in the bank. That's money that is protected by the FDIC, liquid all the time, but you don't make a lot of money. If you looked at protected and growth, the category there, I see that as an index annuity or some type of buffer supported investing ETFs that have a downside protection, but you have to pay for it. You don't get the full market gain, and you also don't get the liquidity when you have protected and growth because your money's locked in over time. So there's some early withdrawal penalties or other costs of trading.
1: Mm-hmm. Yeah, so it makes sense to hedge things with those vehicles that we offer to a lot of our clients. But like we were talking about earlier, financial fingerprint, it's about them. It's not about me. It's about we. It's about not selling what we want to sell, because honestly, we don't have anything that we directly want to sell. I like someone telling me their story and then letting me piece together what they need.
0: And it starts with that financial fingerprint. The hardest part is when you're comparing a financial planning process to an investment where they're trying to sell you the benefits of it, and you're listening, oh, that sounds great. I can make money 8-9% and never lose it. All access. The thing is not true. It's not going to be true. And so the hardest part is this. What is reality for you is that you need to have good habits. You need to save your money. If you save your money over time and invest it long term, things will work out well for you in time. Good habits will get you where you need to be.
1: Yeah. How is someone who's not in this field like we are every day, how are they supposed to identify what is bad and what is good from what their other advisors are saying? Well, so a lot of times we even do like secondary advice for people.
0: Yeah, the opinions on where they are now. The hard part I have is this, is that very few people gather all the information. Mm-hmm. And the reason we're doing a show today called Financial Fingerprint is explaining how important it is to know all the information so you can have a groundwork of where we're starting so we can build from there.
1: Mm-hmm.
0: And so that really is a key way at Acres Financial Group that we, our Acres way starts with planning. 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
0: 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That is a key way that we work with people. We highly recommend that you consider this when you're going through things. Now, Noah Akers is a financial advisor here at Akers Financial Group. He has his MBA. And he's also been my son for his entire life.
1: Yep, all 28 years of that.
0: So you've seen me as a financial planner for all your life, right?
1: Yeah, I guess so. Yeah.
0: Now, for years, you thought about financial grouper and how important that was.
1: Yes, what an industry.
0: So financial planning, if you had to define financial planning in your mind, what's the good part of financial planning as you think about things?
1: So we can't control everything.
0: Correct.
1: I think that's the first thing that you have to have in mind. Mm-hmm. But there is a better way of doing things. And so we get to help people. Mm-hmm. And often it's about finances. We're talking about finances all the time with our clients. But it intrudes into the rest of your life.
0: Yeah, there's so much more than finances. And all that extra derive the right financial answers.
1: Mm-hmm. Yeah, because we ask a lot of questions. Mm-hmm. Hopefully not drilling clients, but more learning about them, who they are, what they want to do with their money and with their life. Right. Because money is going to be the way that they fund their livelihood, what they do, what vacations, what kind of car they drive. And so we want the best for you and you to be able to be the best steward of your money. And we want to help equip you to be able to do that. So you've seen me be an advisor for the last part of my life.
0: Yeah.
1: And you've been enjoying being the father of.
0: Well, what's cool is when I get to watch you and your wife and you doing applying finances, and for me to use you as an example for younger couples to say, this is how my son did it. Mm-hmm. That's a very fun thing to say. Now, I also tell them I did not bail you out because I believe that kids need to learn their own way, live within their own means, and parents have to watch bailing people out. Mm-hmm. That's a crazy fundamental thing, but you got to get in your own trouble sometimes. You got to make your own decisions, create your own bills. I don't like when parents give a lot of money for a house purchase and the kid buys too much house early on in their life, and they can't afford the electric, the insurance, all these other pieces. So the niceness of giving them $50,000, $100,000 to buy a bigger house, all of a sudden the whole concept of a bigger house doesn't fit that budget. And so that's been, when I've seen problems in planning is how we treat kids, how we let them make their own mistakes, how we are careful with how we help. I think it's very important.
1: And then when we get into meetings with the parents, your teaser was, do you know where your money is? And sometimes it's locked up in my kid's house right now.
0: Well, Well, sometimes it's that, but sometimes they don't know.
1: Mm-hmm.
0: Sometimes people, they get a job, they click a couple buttons on the first day of paperwork, and then 10 years later, they haven't looked at it again.
1: Yep.
0: They've never logged into the website because that's just not their thing. And I'm always hoping that one of the spouses care a lot. That's always a good thing for us so that we can relate. If both spouses don't care about finances, then we have to become the one that cares about their finances. Sometimes they might care a tremendous amount, and they might become what we call very good savers, clients that can achieve all kinds of unusual goals, like retiring very early in life, having the choice to be financially independent in their early 50s because they're willing to do the work early on.
1: Yeah, so the concept of FIRE.
0: Yeah,
1: FIRE, yeah.
0: If financial independence, retire early, is FIRE. Now, do you know where your money is? So everyone out there, just think about it. Where's your money at? Okay, you have a couple of accounts. It's nice to know who's the custodian, but how it's invested. What do you own?
1: Does your spouse know where your money is at?
0: Oh, do your spouse knows where your logins are?
1: Yeah. Do they know your passwords? Do you know where you've put in? Do they know where you've worked previously? Do they know about that old retirement account from the hospital that you worked at 20 years ago?
0: And that's why we clean all this stuff up when we do financial fingerprint. We like to know where you've been so we can gather all those assets, put it all into one type of account so that you can then be ready to retire.
1: Mm-hmm. And if you're, does your kid know where your money's at?
0: No.
1: Do they know how to handle things if something happened to both the parents?
0: Well,
1: are you answering personally for that?
0: Well, no, I'm cautious on when we tell kids money.
1: Mm-hmm.
0: I believe kids need to know money when they need to know money. Whoever you choose as your trustee or your secondary trustee, your custodian later after you and your spouse, I think they need to know that they're hired for that job. I think as we get older, and I mean older, that they might need to have family meetings at that time as the kids come in place to take over. I've seen many horrible situations where once you tell kids the money, all of a sudden the kids know how much money to try to ask for.
1: That's terrible.
0: And we've seen a few clients where through manipulation, kids have asked their mom for a lot of money until it was gone.
1: Mm-hmm.
0: And so I'm very cautious on telling family about all the assets. I believe the assets are the client's money, period, to provide for them to their very last day. Whatever's left over is for the next generation. Prior to that, if we can calculate there's more than enough money, you can start gifting and doing some other real fun fancy planning, charitable giving, stuff like that. But I want the kids to understand that the parents' money is the parents' money. It's a gift to them later, a legacy later, but they need to have their own financial plan. Survive on their own, save on their own, build their own wealth.
1: Mm-hmm.
0: It's a hard discipline for people to understand between the two. They say, oh, my parents have money. They should give it to me. Just like we were talking about earlier about financial fingerprint isn't inherited. I don't think financial planning, the habits, the good habits are inherited. They're learned.
1: Mm-hmm.
0: They're learned. They're developed. All of us need better financial habits. Where's our money? That's a habit. We have websites that help us track where our money is. I love having a website I can log into. It's all there. Now, these links and all this security causes some things not to show up every day, but generally, I know where the money is, how it's doing.
1: Yeah, and that's why we do our discussion items.
0: Oh, yeah.
1: Is to have it written out so then the financial planner and the client can both see where their assets are at, and then they work through it. And sometimes you'll have known this client for 5-10 years, and they go, oh, you don't have listed this asset that I have, or this timeshare that I purchased a couple years ago, or I just bought a new car. You don't have that on your discussion. I was like, oh, we haven't spoken about it yet.
0: Yeah.
1: And so it's a great way to have a reminder to bring up new topics that you guys need to talk about.
0: Yeah, so I think about my career. Back in the 80s, when I was just getting started, I was at Virginia Tech Finance, taking a lot of investment classes, real estate, insurance, all kinds of things. And then I was doing financial planning as an assistant. And what really was the thing that drove me is that how am I going to pick an investment for someone without knowing everything about them?
1: Mm-hmm.
0: And it just stuck in my head that I can't just go around and say, hey, I have this one product, it's good for you, and then go around and sell that to everybody. Because that's what the industry wanted. There's insurance jobs, there's stockbroker jobs in New York. I had both offers, but it was not what I wanted. financial planning was the only way where it started with the client. This is way before the fiduciary rule, way before best interest, all of that. So becoming a certified financial planner very early on was very important to me to understand that process of understanding what clients want and need, and then comparing what they want versus what they need, and then helping reach goals. And then the planning ultimately gave me what they need to invest in. And so it was a top-down approach of that, not a product-driven approach. And that is a big deal. We started Acres Financial Group 20 years ago because we wanted to be independent, to be a company that can keep that same process in place. Mm-hmm. That's not normal in the financial industry.
1: Yeah, you've probably had this conversation multiple times before. I have. And it's which we get into a conversation and you're like, my other advisor and I, we never talked about this. Mm-hmm. Well, we never even thought to look about it in this way. And I go, well, that's good that we're having that conversation now.
0: Yeah, I had a new client. One of their best friends is their stockbroker. Mm-hmm. And then I said, well, why do you have money with a little bit of money with me? And all I say, it's like $6 million with them. But why do you have any money with me? Mm-hmm. And they're like, well, he never talks about this. He doesn't talk about taxes or QCDs or where to take money from. Doesn't talk about liquidity planning and legacy planning and bringing it all together. Doesn't talk about estate planning. And I said, well, that's the value we add, but we'd love to be your advisor on everything. Mm-hmm. And so it's hard for us not knowing about everything. And so in that case, we could become, they can keep their friend as an advisor as long as he wants to work. Then we take it over later. And we also can charge a planning fee to guide them in the right way. But that's hard to want to pay an extra fee, because their current advisor doesn't do that.
1: Yeah. And I also find that a lot of the problem lies with the terminology. They're like, oh, that's my financial guy. Oh, they actually just sell you life insurance,
0: right,
1: or they just sell you annuities, and they're calling themselves financial advisors. Right. And so when we call ourselves financial planning advisors, do you hear the difference there? It's planning. It's because we do the whole plan.
0: Yeah,
1: we operate it, and then we have the keys to unlock all those different avenues as well.
0: Yeah, so the idea is this. When you listen to the show, you're listening about financial fingerprint. This quarter is about, do you know where your money is? The concept is this. Well, do you know where your money is? Have you done true financial planning on your goals? How do we achieve a goal without planning for it? I don't understand how that's possible. Mm-hmm. Yeah. But so what happens if we throw a bunch of money at things? You're going to do okay, but are you really going to maximize your goals and hit every marker in your life that you'd like to do? Probably not. Is there a better way to do it? I absolutely totally agree that there is a better way to do things. Well, there's a lot going on when I'm talking about financial planning. It means a lot to me. Mm-hmm. What I want you to understand out there is this, is will this year be the year you finally have a plan to achieve financial freedom? Financial freedom can be achieved when you have a proper plan for retirement, a plan that is as unique as your fingerprint. We have helped hundreds of families in Maryland plan for retirement. Our goal is for you to have a plan that will allow you to have a true financial freedom that is designed for you. 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
0: Indeed. 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I'm Brian Akers, president and founder of Akers Financial Group. 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
1: Yeah, so, I was going to say president and founder's son.
0: Yeah.
1: I don't get that full title, though.
0: No, that's okay. Now, being a son is something that's probably hard on you because I've made you earn every step of the way what you had to do. But as a financial advisor, what happens is this. Noah and I work really well together for our clients in a way of making sure we're doing what's best for them by knowing our client. Understanding that that has become the key thing in the industry is a fiduciary relationship. Understanding the best interest of the client. We need to know about you to be able to offer right advice. And we love that that's becoming a new standard because we have always wanted that to be the standard.
1: Mm-hmm. Yeah. So. When we have our meetings, we have a notepad or an iPad or something to take notes, to write down everything that we can find out. Mm-hmm. If you have some sort of dream to be sitting on a beach in Cuba in 30 years, we want to be able to help you with that. I don't know why you'd want to go to Cuba.
0: Why just use the word Cuba? Let's use somewhere,
1: St. Thomas.
0: Florida.
1: Florida? You can go to Florida.
0: Yeah, let's say Florida.
1: Some people want to get off the grid.
0: Off the grid? That's not, not St. Thomas. Off the grid's a different radio show.
1: Sorry.
0: So basically, the idea of, recently my talks were Costa Rica for someone who went to BYU Beach. Mm-hmm. Costa Rica had good health care tied to U.S., just as a thought.
1: Okay.
0: So this quarter, in the fourth quarter, we're trying to clean up the Financial Fingerprints show. And what we're trying to clean up is get the ideas out there about why Financial Fingerprints important. But we want to start in the fourth quarter about this. Is your financial advisor really a financial advisor? Is he a financial planning advisor? Now, there's something called a registered investment advisor. That's an RIA company. And then their investment advisory representatives, they have the ability to charge fees. But not everyone is an RIA or works for an RIA.
1: Mm-hmm. Correct. Yeah. Some are just actually brokers where they can just take stock trades. Mm-hmm. And that's all they do day in and day out is just stock trade, stock trade. They'll just call you, oh, this one I like. Yeah. That's not a financial advisor. They're not looking at the whole picture. They're not allowed to look at the whole picture.
0: Yeah. Well, they're required to get more information nowadays,
1: yeah.
0: But they're not like in their software. They can't recommend taxes. Mm-hmm. They tell you right away, can't do this advice. So understanding when they say those things, they really are not going to give you that advice.
1: Yeah. And when I make a decision, I want to have all the cards on the table. Mm-hmm. I want to know everything in and out and then I want to find the best way. Sometimes it involves looking at a couple different options and then choosing the best one and talking through like, yep, what are the ramifications of putting my money into this instead of doing this or that with it. Mm-hmm. And so it's really good to find out who your financial guy is, what they do, and then ask the important questions, like if they're asking you all the important questions.
0: Yeah. So financial advisors, let's talk about something called broker check. And on everyone's webpage now, there should be a tab called broker check. Broker check means that they're licensed to be a stockbroker, or they have another license to be an investment advisor representative, or in like our case, we have both. Mm-hmm. But through broker check, you type their name in, it'll tell you their history, where they work, what tests they've taken, and how they're licensed. How their license will dictate what they can do for you. Now, what I've also found is that there are insurance-only people. They don't have any security license at all. They really should not be talking about your investments and ever. They shouldn't be giving you advice on what to buy or sell because they're not licensed to do that. But they have an insurance license, and then that means their solution would be insurance. It's sort of like going to a doctor. If you go to one that's a surgeon, their solution is a surgery probably.
1: Yeah. I find that a lot of people don't know just how much back work it takes to get to what we do. And so the licenses of taking the SIE test, that's about 80 to 150 hours of studying. Mm-hmm. Then doing the Series 7, another 100 some hours of studying. And then doing the series, if you take the 66 or 65 or 63 combined,
0: yeah,
1: that's another 100 some hours of studying. And then CFP on top, that takes on average 2.5 years plus, right, 5 years of work.
0: Right.
1: And so it's not just, and you have to have a 4-year degree on top of all that.
0: Right.
1: And so if they are calling themselves a financial advisor and all they did was take one of the life and health insurance exams, which is about 70 to 80 hours, you can see why a financial planning advisor would be different than what they do.
0: Yeah, so that's just the logistical part of how they got licensed, let alone how they work. Mm-hmm. Now, what happens though in business, in financial planning business, is some people get a niche and they do a lot the same way. Like if they specialize in retirement, they might have a process, a way, and that way might lead to doing a lot of things the same. But financial planning is that it's not going to be the same. We're going to take buckets of money. We're going to draw income at the rate that you need. We're going to have cash set aside based on what your needs are. You want a second home, a third home, a fourth, a fifth home? We're going to have different designs for each person. Your financial fingerprint is unique to you. So why not design finances that are unique to you? And that's exactly what we want to try to work on. Now, the idea is this. When you get a good second opinion from a financial planner, what you're going to find is where they would help you get to. And if you feel you're not reaching the goals that you have, that's a good reason to get a second opinion. Our team of advisors have been trained throughout the years here at Acres Financial Group to truly try to understand what you want so that you can then figure out how to get there. And that's the only way that I know how to do financial planning.
1: Yeah, it is great to even like ask your financial advisor, how are we doing with our money mm-hmm. and what is our plan? Mm-hmm. If they can't answer what our plan is in a way that you accept or that makes sense to you, if it doesn't make sense to them, it's not going to make sense to you. And so it might be best to go get a second opinion.
0: The topic I love is how are we going to retire? Where's the money going to come from? When do I draw Social Security? When do I take money out of the IRA? When do I draw my pension? Is it joint life? How do we work all that? And I love having my answer because that's something we do all the time. And I think it's a very important piece of our planning is to guide people into how to use all the savings in the right way.
1: Mm-hmm. Yeah, we know how to juggle. Some people don't know how to juggle.
0: Yeah. Now, in Acres Financial Group, we have clients of all net worths, from negative net worth that need to get out of debt mm-hmm. to positive 20, 50 million or more. Those clients all have fundamental needs within their own person. They have income needs, cash flow needs. A lot of it's the same no matter what. The details are maybe more complex the more wealth you have because you have more things to worry about mm-hmm. and you got to put things in place for it. And so when there's a goal, there's an answer to the goal. And that's what we spend a lot of our time in classes and researching is to make sure we have the right answer for clients. We do radio shows so that we can educate the clients on processes that we like. We created our process, the financial fingerprint, and what I'm going to ask Noah to do is to go over our 5 points of a financial fingerprint, what we try to do.
1: Yeah, of course. We do it for everybody. We right. do it for the low net worth. We do it for the high. The high net worth might take more meetings to do, mm-hmm. but we are patient and we work through it. So step number one is identify. We need to know where the funds are at, where you are at with your house, with your debt, with retirement, where you're working at, what your plans are, where you're living, what do you plan to live at. We need to know your whole financial picture by identifying. And that's where we were talking about in the first quarter. About how to identify all of that. And if you want to go back and listen, we have all of our radio show on Spotify. It's on our website. Are we also on Apple Podcasts?
0: Any podcast source.
1: Okay. Yeah, you can always go back, listen to that first quarter.
0: Winning in retirement.
1: Mm-hmm. Yep. And so step number two, after you get the identify, after we see where all of your assets are at, we want to inform and educate. That's where we sit down, we walk through all of your statements. Do you know what this is for and what its purpose is? And are we really heightening the potential for each of those accounts? Mm-hmm. Because sometimes someone's trying to grow money in a highly taxable account, or someone's not letting money grow and it's in a tax-deferred account. And so
0: I don't like when a Roth IRA is in like a CD.
1: Yeah.
0: I like Roth IRA to take a risk.
1: Oh, it's painful.
0: Yeah.
1: It's painful to see. And so that leads us into level number three, the level of risk that you are taking. And so the higher level of risk that you take, yes, you have the higher potential of earning more or making more, but you also have the potential of losing more.
0: Yep.
1: You have to take both hand in hand. Number four, you have to have an intelligent allocation. Is that where we come in? Are we the intelligence?
0: We are sure trying.
1: Acres Financial, intelligent financial design. Intelligent design.
0: Yeah.
1: And so we want to design the portfolios intelligently with every aspect of your life involved in that decision.
0: Yeah.
1: Not just do you say yes or no. No, we want
0: take,
1: to see everything.
0: Take the 2027 plan.
1: Yeah.
0: We don't have it like that.
1: Yeah. I'd like to retire in 2035. Let's just put it all in one thing and then let them trade, not how the market's doing, but just by time.
0: Yeah.
1: So, oh, that's not a great idea.
0: Well, it's a convenient idea how to make things easy, but it's not the best for that person.
1: Yeah. No, because everybody has a different risk tolerance, but risk also, you have to think about purchasing power and political risk and knowing exactly when to make the right moves. And that's something that we've been experienced in doing. Number five, the last one is one that we do most often, I would say, would be the routine portfolio evaluation. What do you do in your portfolio evaluations, Father?
0: All right. So when it comes to clients that are existing, is we do annual reviews or semi-annual or quarterly, depending on what's going on in their life. That means we meet with you more than once. You don't just invest and then forget. Mm-hmm. We want you to come in. You can do a check-in. You can do an hour. You can do an hour and a half. We plan it based on how much time we need to cover. So in those meetings, we have written information about where your money is. We talk about that. We talk about your goals. We talk about how things are going in your life. And then we figure out what's next.
1: Mm-hmm. That's exactly what you need to be doing. Good job.
0: But they need to be coming in. There has to be a cycle to this. Planning, monitoring, tracking, reviewing, planning, keep going. The planning doesn't stop.
1: Are you saying that Acres Financial doesn't just meet once and then never again?
0: Correct.
1: Wow.
0: We beg the client, please come back. We want to keep talking to you. So I'm like, oh, I did it. Brian fixed it.
1: Yeah.
0: Okay. We're good for, that might be good for a year, but come back.
1: Talking in person or over a phone call or a Zoom is so much faster and better way of gathering information, seeing where things are at.
0: All right. Thank you very much, Noah, for a good show about for the financial fingerprint, the Acres way. The show went quick. Hopefully you guys enjoyed the information we provided. 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
8: 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I've talked about this last week. 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
9: Talk Radio 680. Breaking news this hour at Town Hall. I'm Bob Agnew in Washington. The U.S. Supreme Court is expected to hear several high-profile cases in its upcoming term.
10: The High Court will reconvene for a new nine-month term and is expected to consider whether laws that ban semi-automatic rifles violate the Second Amendment, as well as the legality of voting laws that require proof of citizenship. The justices will also decide how much authority parents have over children who identify as transgender, if immigrants must remain in detention while they await deportation, and if lawmakers can sue oil companies for their role in climate change. I'm Lisa Carton.
9: President Trump says Iran has virtually given up any plans for a nuclear weapon before departing the White House for Ohio on Saturday. The president spoke about the ongoing conflict.
11: We have a decision that I'll make about Iran. Iran's been decimated, so the only question is it'll either be the easy way or the hard way.
9: The president's comments came days after he said it's time for Iran to make a choice, accept a fair deal, or cease to exist. Reports say a Marine Expeditionary Unit and the USS Theodore Roosevelt are heading to the region, which would bring the total number of carriers in the area to three. President Trump told reporters earlier this week more oil is flowing out of the Strait of Hormuz since even before the start of the war. Senator Dave McCormick is blasting Senate Democrats for opposing the Ratepayer Protection Act. That's a bipartisan effort to protect electricity customers, and it was passed by the House.
12: I mean, how much have we been hearing about rates, energy?

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2: Minnesota's federal bench now facing a complaint from Washington.
3: The Justice Department has filed a misconduct complaint against seven federal judges in Minnesota. Attorney General Todd Blanche says the judges spoke to the New York Times about immigration cases, some still ongoing, in what the department calls a clear violation of ethical duties. Only one district judge was left out of the filing. Blanche says the comments undermine public confidence in an impartial court. Willie Nelson, Washington.
2: Tennessee Governor Bill Lee says that Prison Commissioner Frank Strada will resign after overseeing another failed execution.
4: Strada is expected to leave later this month. His departure will come after he oversaw Tennessee's second failed attempt at lethal injection this year and amid bipartisan calls for his resignation. All remaining executions in the state have been paused. Strada said his agency had carried out its responsibilities in accordance with established protocol and framed his resignation as being in the best interest of Tennesseans. I'm Lisa Carton.
2: Breaking news at townhall.com. The first team captain for the Columbus Blue Jackets has passed away. Lee Moen has a report.
5: Lyle Odelon died Friday from a heart attack at the age of 58. He played in 16 NHL seasons from 1989 until 2006. The Jackets picked him up from the then Phoenix Coyotes in the 2000 NHL expansion draft, then traded him to the Chicago Blackhawks in March 2002. Odie was also part of the 1993 Montreal Canadiens, the last team from Canada to hoist the Stanley Cup. I'm Lee Mowen.
2: A study of 48,000 doctor visits for kids with asthma found that asthma attacks rose in homes where somebody vaped. The findings came out Friday in San Diego at a meeting of the American Academy of Pediatrics. The study found the combination use of tobacco and vaping in the home led to the highest levels of asthma flare-ups in kids. And doctors said there is no safe level of tobacco or e-cigarette use for children. More details at townhall.com.
6: Over the next few minutes, we're going to turn our eyes to the market and how to control the uncontrollable. 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What I think most of us are wondering is, what can we do about it?
7: It's the consistency. It's having the plan for your income and retirement. Any income that you're having coming in from your portfolio should not be dependent on the stock market getting you a 5% rate of return or a 4% or 10% or whatever it happens to be. You want that to be unaffected by the market so that when we have times like these where we have so much volatility, you're not stressed about, do I have enough? 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
2: 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We'll also talk about a really big deal for a lot of you listening today, an early retirement offer. How do you evaluate your options if one of those lands on your desk? We're going to get into that here with Catherine Gross, Lawrence Kiley from the team at ProStatus Financial this week. I'm Jennifer Perry. Thanks as always for joining us. And I don't know about the two of you. Lawrence, you've been MIA on the show here for the last few weeks. Have you been too busy watching football to be here? I don't know.
3: Football's been great. It's just been busy, and we rotate through, so I've just been fortunate to be able to get some work done.
2: I have to give you a hard time, just because we flipped the calendar to October this week, and I think everyone is getting busier, Catherine. Seems like it anyway.
4: This whole year just flew by. I mean, I feel like we just finished tax season, and now we're doing end-of-the-year planning, and I don't know what happened in between.
2: Nope, but here we are, and it's time to get to a few of those things on our year-end financial to-do list. Now, hopefully our listeners as savvy investors know that when you reach a certain age, 73 for some people, 75 for others, you do have this end of year deadline coming up when it comes to required minimum distributions. Now, I know RMDs, as we call them, are the source of frustration for a lot of our listeners, but I want you to listen to financial planner Sean Mullaney's discussion with Morningstar on this. He paints it, RMDs is really no big deal.
5: You have to step back and say, well, wait a minute, how much are these RMDs? Like, what percentage of the account do we have to take out? At 75, you have to take 4.07% of the account. Is that a safe withdrawal rate for a 75-year-old? I certainly would argue it is. What about at 85? It's going to be a huge number. Well, it's 6.25%. Again, is that a safe withdrawal rate? 6.25% for someone who is 85 years old. So I think it's time for retirees, for those thinking about retirement, to update our thinking when it comes to these RMDs. And it turns out they're not all that onerous.
2: Not all that onerous. All right. Is he forgetting anything here?
4: Taxes.
2: Taxes. There we
4: taxes.
2: Go. Obvious answer, right? Taxes. Come on, Sean.
4: Yes. I feel like that's like, you know, that should be posted on our billboard somewhere, because that's one of the main things that we look at as planners is the tax implications of everything. Yes, a safe withdrawal rate of 4% of a portfolio is totally fine. It's like having an extra pension. But if you already have a pension and you take Social Security and you have a dividend, you know, or interest that you report on your portfolio, and then adding another 4% out of your IRA, that could potentially put you in another tax bracket. That could potentially make you pay more Medicare premiums. There's a snowball effect to RMDs that a lot of people don't realize. Now, I will say that there are some situations where someone's IRA balance isn't, you know, so large that the RMD is not so egregious that it's going to cause that snowball effect where they can either just take it as extra income. Mm-hmm. I have a client that's not married, and she recently retired, and most of her, you know, life savings is in an IRA, and she gets a federal pension, she collects Social Security, and she enjoys traveling. She doesn't have any kids, she doesn't want to leave the money to anybody. So when she came in to talk to me, we started talking about some RMD planning next year, because she doesn't actually have to take RMDs until next calendar year.
2: Okay.
4: But we talked about it, and she likes traveling to Italy, she likes art, you know, and I said, she goes, what am I going to do with all this money? I don't need it. What am I going to do? And I said, spend it, go on vacation, buy some art. And it's funny, because a couple weeks later, she called me on a Friday, kind of in a panic, and she goes, I just got back from my Alaskan cruise, and I'm going to need you to send me some money, because I went a little crazy and bought some jewelry, because you told me I could spend it. And it was almost like she was looking for me to reprimand her, and I was like, I told you to spend it, it's okay.
2: Spend it on whatever you want.
4: Yeah. If anything, we're just taking your RMD a year early, and it's just reducing the balance for next year. So in some situations, you know, it's not all that onerous, but in other situations, it could have big tax spiraling effects.
2: So how do you project out, Lawrence, and help people with this? I mean, it's one thing to reach your 70s and then realize RMDs are coming. It's another to think ahead, maybe in your late 50s, your 60s, and plan for it. So when do you start strategizing on this?
3: I mean, really, it's strategizing on it as early as possible. The biggest thing we want to look at, and that was interesting about this little segment, was it was very cookie cutter, or kind of a one size fits all approach to where when we're doing planning here at Pro Status, we want to look at the full financial picture, the full kind of story that you're trying to create for retirement, what you want retirement to actually look like, and how does each piece of the puzzle fit together. So when we're looking at retirement planning and then considering RMDs potentially in the future, what we want to start out with is getting to know our client. You know, what are your goals for retirement? When are you looking to retire? What's your income now? What's your lifestyle cost you now? How much do you have in expenses? What do we need to maintain the lifestyle you want to live? So we ask those questions to our clients to really get to know them and their personal situation. What are their family goals again? What do they like to do in retirement? Like Catherine mentioned, if it's buying art or traveling to Italy, what are the things you want to be able to do in retirement? So we get to know you on a personal level, because when it comes to creating a financial plan for you, it's not a one size fits all. It's a very tailored and customized plan for each individual or each family household. So that's kind of the first step, because then once we know what the income need is, so how much you need to maintain your lifestyle, then we can start, that's kind of that first domino to fall, and then we can start going into really some in-depth planning around that. So once we know that number, then we can determine, okay, what are the income streams that you actually have coming in for yourself in retirement? You have Social Security. Do you have a pension? Do you have rental income? Do you have dividends? What other income sources do you have? And then we can figure out, is there any type of shortfall that we need to fill to generate the income you need? If not, then we look at the RMDs and we say, okay, well, you're not even going to need the RMDs. They're just extra money that essentially now the government is forcing you to take. And as Catherine mentioned, it's increasing all these taxes, and this has this snowball effect to you where IRMA goes up, you have more taxable income, it makes Social Security taxable, it makes everything more taxable, and it can bump you up a bracket, and you can potentially lose 30 to 40% of the portfolio value to taxes. So that first step is determining what is the income need, because then we can plan on what do we want to do with these RMDs, or how do we do tax planning, or create a tax strategy to start doing Roth conversions so that we can avoid having to have RMDs in the future, and you're not being forced to take out money and pay taxes on it, but you're in more control of your money. That way you're not subject to RMDs any longer. When you need money for a vacation or more expensive art or whatever it happens to be at the time, you can pull it out of the account and not pay any taxes, and it doesn't affect the other income as well. So we're trying to control those taxes as much as possible. But that starts with planning earlier on. So if you're interested in learning the strategies to plan around this or eliminate RMDs and be more tax efficient in retirement, I would encourage you to give us a call, 866-597-1040. Again, that's 866-597-1040. Let us get to know you first of all, so that we can come up with a plan, an overall financial plan, an individualized financial plan, and a tax strategy around that, and do that tax strategizing for you and that retirement planning for you. But that starts with giving us a call, 866-597-1040. Again, that's 866-597-1040.
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2: 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Thank you so much for joining us here on the Savvy Investor Radio Show and Podcast. Catherine Gross, Lawrence Kiley from the team at ProStatus Financial here this weekend. I'm Jennifer Perry, and yeah, we're a little like you. We're kind of occupied on the weekends with sports. I am finally starting to get into baseball now that the postseason is here, but football is also on our screens all the time. It's interesting to me how technology is changing the game, though. Catherine, we were just talking about, you know, how they can now just instantly run the playback on whether a player stepped out of bounds or not. In some ways, it slows down the game, but also I like that we know if someone was truly out or not, especially if it benefits our team.
4: Mm-hmm. Exactly.
2: But it's also kind of changed the game when it comes to Major League Baseball, too, this year. The new robot umpires and former umpire Ted Barrett tells Fox Business that the difference in what the human umpire sees and what the robot umpire sees is often very minuscule.
9: 0.1, 0.2 inches, which is, you know, really, I pulled out a dime the other day and I said, they're missing by this much.
2: Yeah, that much. And as someone who's had to finally go to the readers myself, I can kind of sympathize with some of the older umpires out there. It's easy to miss something that small. There's some early data on this too here, Catherine and Lawrence. The umpires under 40 are getting overturned about half the time, but for those over 55, the ones who need the readers, they're getting overturned nearly 60% of the time in baseball. So it's no wonder to read too that 7 umpires have taken buyouts so far this year. They're kind of being forced out because the technology is changing things. I have a feeling a lot of our listeners are kind of in the same camp. I know, you know, with our workplace, you're using AI and technology all the time too. And it kind of makes you feel like, okay, is this worth it to stick around or not? So when someone has that offer to maybe step away from the job, much as some of these umpires are getting right now, how do you help them evaluate whether now makes sense financially?
3: So the biggest, I actually had this come up the other day. A radio caller called into the show and had this question about they were offered a buyout and they needed to make a quick decision on, you know, whether they should take it or not. And the starting point really became was, it's kind of two starting points that run parallel to each other. Okay. The first one being, what are the numbers like? So what's the buyout number? How old are you as well? Do you plan on going back to work? So it's kind of a three-legged stool on this one. Do you plan on going to work? Is this actual retirement for you? Are you done? So that's kind of a part of it. The other part was, what are the numbers? Do you have a pension? Are they offering you any type of pension, any type of payout for a certain amount of years on top of the buyout? What are the actual raw numbers that you're getting in this deal or this situation that are going to make this, you know, a potential good decision for you? So it's really learning those numbers from you, but then it's also knowing what your personal numbers are. And the question I asked this gentleman the other day is, what are you spending right now? Like, what does it cost you to maintain your lifestyle? And he couldn't really answer the question, so it was hard to give him an answer on whether he should take the buyout or not, because he didn't really know what he was spending or what it would take to maintain his lifestyle. And he was on the younger side of wanting to take a buyout, and he didn't have a pension, or he had a small pension on top of that. He was like 55 years old.
2: Okay.
3: So he had a fairly early retirement. And I really just kept going, you need to figure out what you're actually spending. Look at your credit card history, if you're using a credit card for everything, or just kind of look at your bank statements and figure out what are you spending on an average basis. Because a lot of times you get these situations with certain radio callers or clients that come into the office, and they're high earners. So, and they don't really have a budget, so they kind of just do what they want when they want, because they're making a good amount of money, and they know that in any particular month, if something comes up and I spend a little bit more than normal, I'm going to get that back. I have W-2 income. I'm going to have a paycheck in the next week or week and a half, 2 weeks, whatever it happens to be. That money's going to come back to me, so it's okay. I can spend. So they're really just living life and they're not paying attention to their spending. And that becomes a very different conversation in retirement when you're not necessarily on a fixed income, but now you're spending what you've saved, what you've amassed over your lifetime. You're not getting, you know, more paychecks coming in where you're building on top of that, but now you're spending either what you have in sources of income, whether that's Social Security, pension, anything like that, or you're spending those retirement assets that you saved, and really you're just depending on growth. You're not adding cash flow to that anymore. So the big question when it comes to a buyout, especially for retirees and people considering it, is know your own personal numbers. What am I spending, or what do I want to live off on an annual basis in retirement? What is it going to cost me to maintain my lifestyle? And it's going to be higher early on in retirement, and then it eventually will drop down a little bit. But it's really knowing yourself. So when we ask those questions, or when we try to get to know you and help you make that decision, or at least give you the information to be able to make a sound decision on whether you want to take a buyout or not, is really knowing, what am I spending on an annual basis? Because if you're spending $120,000 a year and you have no pension and only Social Security, and that's what you're used to spending, and you haven't had a chance, or you're cutting short by 10 years what you could save into a retirement plan because you want to take a buyout early, and that buyout number isn't, you know, a huge number, you're cutting yourself short, and you may be put in a situation where you're going to have to go back to work. But if you're spending a lower amount, $60,000, $70,000 a year, maybe that's a different conversation. And I'm just making out numbers without kind of knowing what your overall portfolio is, but that's a big thing, is what are you actually spending? Because again, a number, even a $10,000 difference can make a huge difference when it comes to your money lasting in retirement and you running out of money in retirement. So really kind of that three-legged stool is, is this your final retirement? Are you planning to really stop working now and this is it? Do you have other sources of income? What's that spending number? And then what are the numbers on the employer side to kind of figure out, so we can do a true analysis on, does it make sense for you to take that buyout?
2: Well, on that topic of knowing your numbers, I have a feeling a lot of people run up against this when they get that offer on their desk or in their email inbox. You look at the number, maybe it looks really good, but then you back up and say, okay, hold on. Health insurance might go away for me too, so I might have to cover that cost. How big of a cost is that, and how do you help people plan for that aspect of an early retirement?
4: Yeah, it's funny. As soon as Lauren said that he was talking about that radio caller and they were on the younger side of it, 55, and my thought, I was like, okay, how is he going to cover healthcare from 55 to 65 when he's eligible for Medicare?
2: Mm-hmm.
4: 10 years. And, you know, depending on what your income sources are and how much you spend, you know, that's going to determine, you know, your budget for medical as well. So that's something we all look at, is, you know, is it doable? And we bring up the obstacles that you could face. You know, how are we going to pay for that medical insurance before Medicare kicks in? And then how are we going to, you know, also retiring at 55, you can't touch IRA assets from your, you know, traditional rollover IRAs, but there's a thing called separated from service at 55. So if you fully retire from your job, let's say something kind of that comes to mind is a lot of people that took the DRP offer from the government last year.
2: Mm-hmm.
4: You know, I had a lot of people come in that were kind of in that sweet spot, 55 to 57. They didn't have the healthcare issue because with the retirement, they were going to get the federal retirement benefits. So nice. That covered them. It was non-issue.
2: Mm-hmm.
4: But then it's like, okay, well, if my pension is X, and I'm getting, you know, say a Social Security supplement for Y, I'm still short, you know, 10, 15, 20 grand a year. Where am I going to pull that money from until I'm 59 and a half?
2: Yeah.
4: So with that 55 separated from service, there's actually a rule where you can withdraw that money from your employer plan, but you can't roll it out of the employer plan. So you have to be very careful about how you structure the different buckets of money for that. And then another thing too, I kind of just wanted to hit on, is a lot of people are afraid of a buyout, or they're afraid of retiring because they see that pension number as being a much less gross number than what their salary is.
2: Mm-hmm.
4: But when we sit down and run the numbers, let's say your salary is $120,000 a year and your pension's going to be, you know, say $50,000 a year and your Social Security is going to be $25,000 a year. So you think you're short, you know, $45,000 a year. But when you sit down and actually look at, well, your salary is $120,000 and you're maxing out your 401k, your TSP, your 403b, you know, then really your take home after you're paying for healthcare, after you're paying for maxing out your 401k, after you're paying taxes for making that higher wage, your net take home is usually the same. So a lot of times with a buyout, we see that we could structure your income in a way that your net income is the same, but it all comes down to knowing what your budget is, knowing how much you spend each month so that we know exactly how to cover that need. And if we can cover that need with the assets you have, then a lot of people can retire a lot sooner than they think.
2: Love that. And so that's why it's so important to know your numbers, know what you're spending every month, know your take home pay, know the healthcare numbers too. And here's the thing. If one of those offers is landing on your desk and you'd like to go over the numbers with the team at ProStatus Financial, what makes sense for you, go to thesavvyinvestorradio.com. 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We'll give you that second opinion when you've saved $500,000 or more for your retirement. You're 55 and up against some of these decisions. It's a great time for that conversation. TheSavvyInvestorRadio.com or simply talk to the team right now at 866-597-1040. Again, that's 866-597-1040. And since I know the two of you and the entire team, you always have taxes in mind too. So let's talk about the tax impact of a buyout. Let's say, you know, again, we're here toward the end of the year. You've already made a lot of money for the year doing your thing, but you have an offer on your desk and you take the lump sum this year. What do you look at tax-wise with an offer like this?
4: So there's a couple of things with a buyout. Sometimes you get, instead of your pension, they're going to give you the pension as a lump sum buyout, mm-hmm. which we see a lot with, say, your Verizon employees or your BGE, things like that, where instead of them paying you a monthly pension, you could take a lump sum and walk away with that. The tax implications of that is that you have to roll that into an IRA, just like a 401k. Okay. So you're going to need proper tax planning with that. And then the other sense of a buyout where they're saying, okay, well, we're going to pay you a certain dollar amount basically to walk away to make it worth your while. The tax implications of that is that same kind of thing as having extra IRA income is that you're going to have higher salary. You could potentially be in a higher tax bracket. You could potentially, you know, if you are getting close to that Medicare age or already at that Medicare age, you know, they were offering buyouts to people in the federal government that were already over 65. That could potentially push you up to a higher bracket for Irma. So it's just, again, a snowball effect. So if you do have a buyout offer on the table, the first step would be to give us a call, sit down with us to run through all the numbers, see what the tax implications are, see where your income's going to come from, and then come up with an overall plan on how to make that buyout work for you so that you can retire if that's what you want to do. Just give us a call, 866-597-1040. Again, 866-597-1040, and see what works best for you.
2: 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But the devil really is in the details on these offers, and typically we tend to have a deadline on whether to accept or not. I would imagine this is kind of a high-pressure situation, or might feel like it, but it's a lot easier if you get a second opinion, second set of eyes on things.
4: Absolutely. So even if you're already, you know, if you're a do-it-yourselfer or you're already working with an advisor, you know, some advisors aren't always the best fit for different stages of life. 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
2: So get that second set of eyes on your plan. 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
11: From the Fox 45 Weather Authority team, I'm meteorologist Justin Chambers. Waking up cloudy and cool for your Sunday morning as we head toward the afternoon. Still seeing those temperatures that will only be in the low to mid-60s, keeping the clouds around with a couple of scattered showers here and there for your Ravens game day. We'll be drier as we head into the first full week of October with overnight lows that'll be in the 40s early next week. From the Fox 45 Weather Authority, I'm meteorologist Justin Chambers for Talk Radio 680 WCBM.
12: Over the next few minutes, we're going to turn our eyes to the market and how to control the uncontrollable. Brian Herbert is a financial and tax planner and a five-star wealth management award winner with ProStatus Financial right here in Maryland. Ryan, I think we're all hyper aware of the fact that the markets have been volatile as of late. What I think most of us are wondering is, what can we do about it?
13: It's the consistency. It's having the plan for your income and retirement. Any income that you're having coming in from your portfolio should not be dependent on the stock market getting you a 5% rate of return or a 4% or 10% or whatever it happens to be. You want that to be unaffected by the market so that when we have times like these where we have so much volatility, you're not stressed about, do I have enough? Am I still going to be able to retire when I want? You want to have this consistent plan. If that's the kind of feeling that you want to have, if that's the kind of messaging and plan that you want from your financial advisor, I encourage you to sit down with Mike, myself, Catherine, 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
2: 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Hopefully our listeners as savvy investors know that when you reach a certain age, 73 for some people, 75 for others, you do have this end of year deadline coming up when it comes to required minimum distributions. Now, I know RMDs, as we call them, are the source of frustration for a lot of our listeners, but I want you to listen to financial planner Sean Mullaney's discussion with Morningstar on this. He paints it, RMDs, as really no big deal.
5: You have to step back and say, well, wait a minute, how much are these RMDs? Like, what percentage of the account do we have to take out? At 75, you have to take 4.07% of the account. Is that a safe withdrawal rate for a 75-year-old? I certainly would argue it is. What about at 85? It's going to be a huge number. Well, it's 6.25%. Again, is that a safe withdrawal rate? 6.25% for someone who is 85 years old. So I think it's time for retirees, for those thinking about retirement, to update our thinking when it comes to these RMDs. And it turns out they're not all that onerous.
2: Not all that onerous. All right. Is he forgetting anything here?
4: Taxes.
2: Taxes. There we taxes. Go. Obvious answer, right? Taxes. Come on, Sean.
4: Yes. I feel like that's like, you know, that should be posted on our billboard somewhere, because that's one of the main things that we look at as planners is the tax implications of everything. Yes, a safe withdrawal rate of 4% of a portfolio is totally fine. It's like having an extra pension. But if you already have a pension and you take Social Security and you have a dividend, you know, or interest that you report on your portfolio, and then adding another 4% out of your IRA, that could potentially put you in another tax bracket. That could potentially make you pay more Medicare premiums. There's a snowball effect to RMDs that a lot of people don't realize. Now, I will say that there are some situations where someone's IRA balance isn't, you know, so large that the RMD is not so egregious that it's going to cause that snowball effect where they can either just take it as extra income. Mm-hmm. I have a client that's not married, and she recently retired, and most of her, you know, life savings is in an IRA, and okay. She gets a federal pension. She collects Social Security, and she enjoys traveling. She doesn't have any kids. She doesn't want to leave the money to anybody. So when she came in to talk to me, we started talking about some RMD planning next year, because she doesn't actually have to take RMDs until next calendar year.
2: Okay.
4: But we talked about it, and she likes traveling to Italy. She likes art, you know, and I said, she goes, what am I going to do with all this money? I don't need it. What am I going to do? And I said, spend it. Go on vacation. Buy some art. And it's funny because a couple weeks later, she called me on a Friday kind of in a panic. And she goes, I just got back from my Alaskan cruise, and I'm going to need you to send me some money because I went a little crazy and bought some jewelry because you told me I could spend it. And it was almost like she was looking for me to reprimand her. And I was like, I told you to spend it. It's okay.
2: Spend it on whatever you want.
4: Yeah. If anything, we're just taking your RMD a year early, and it's just reducing the balance for next year. So in some situations, you know, it's not all that onerous, but in other situations, it could have big tax spiraling effects.
2: Let's say that someone has already reached RMD age. Again, they arrived in retirement, mainly in those traditional retirement accounts. They didn't have access maybe early on to a Roth, that kind of thing. How important is it to know all the different deadlines associated with this? And how do we avoid screwing this part up?
4: Yeah, so that's an important conversation as well, because there are some people that come to us where they're not, you know, 5, 10, 15 years out from retirement. They're approaching 70, approaching RMD age. So we kind of focus on, well, for one, the deadline. So RMDs, the year that you have to take them, you can take them as late as up to April of the following year. Okay. I generally recommend against that, because then you're going to have to take two RMDs in 1 year, which could, again, push you in a higher tax bracket, cause Irma, blah, blah, blah. There's some situations where it makes sense, like maybe you're retiring the year you're supposed to take RMD, and then you're going to be fully retired the next year. That might be a situation where you might want to double up in a year. But again, it's not a one-size-fits-all plan. The RMDs themselves, and any other year except for the first year you have to take it, they have to be taken by December 31st of that tax calendar year. So if you miss that deadline, you could potentially be forced to pay IRS penalties. They used to be, I think, 50%, and then the new legislation has lowered that to a smaller percentage. I believe it's 25 or 30%. And most of the time, if you ask for forgiveness the first time, they usually give you a waiver, but after that, they're not so forgiving.
2: Okay.
4: So RMD deadlines are definitely important. But one of the things, as you and Lawrence were talking about tax planning in general, is that I kind of wanted to talk about the ongoing conversation of tax planning. Tax planning isn't something you plan for over the next 10 years, and it's a set plan and you check all the boxes. It's an ongoing conversation, because tax code's always changing. Your life situations are always changing. Your goals are changing. You know, your goals in retirement at 65 through 75 might not be the same as your goals from 75 to 85. So part of the ongoing conversation is, for those who haven't planned for the RMD, is how could we repurpose that money to meet your goals in the future or right now? So if Roth conversions don't make sense, then there's some ways that we can repurpose some of that RMD money to cover other goals, such as long-term care expenses. You know, traditional long-term care used to be highly expensive. Underwriters and actuaries severely underpriced it. So most people that own long-term care in the past, their premiums, we keep seeing a premium increase or a decrease in benefits. Or people just never bought long-term care because they thought it was too expensive for a benefit that if you never used it, you lost it. So there's some new hybrid type policies out where you can use life insurance. You can accelerate a death benefit to pay for long-term care. There's annuities out there with long-term care benefits. So basically you can take that 4% or that 6% that he was talking about and repurpose that to cover a need such as long-term care. That's something we'll talk about. Legacy also becomes kind of important after the first 5 to 10 years of retirement, because most people realize after about 10 years into retirement, they're not spending all the money they thought they were. They were squirreling all their acorns away for retirement. And then they realize, you know, this, we're kind of growing this bucket and we're not spending it. How could we repurpose it to leave a legacy for our kids? So we could repurpose that into some sort of legacy play, whether it's cash value life insurance, whether it's gifting to the kids while you're still living. I have clients that use their RMD to gift money to their kids so they can see them enjoy it. I have a client that gifts their kids money every year to help pay for their kids' private schools and things like that. Yeah. So there's other ways to repurpose the money. And then another thing is, if you haven't done Roth conversions, another option would be to do what's called a second to die policy, where you could take, say, 3 to 4% or your RMD and repurpose that into a life insurance policy that has a large death benefit that pays out once you and your spouse pass away, that covers the tax bill for the money that your kids are inheriting from your large buckets of IRA monies when you pass away.
15: Okay.
4: So like Lauren said, it's not a one-size-fits-all conversation. If you do end up having to take RMDs, it's not the end of the world, because we can repurpose the monies to accomplish other goals. And if you're not working with a planner that's talking about how RMDs are going to affect your retirement in the future and your tax bracket in the future, or how you can repurpose some of that money to cover some of these other goals, I highly recommend that you go to our website, thesavvyinvestorradio.com. 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I never have time. A lot of times I will, I'll call the orthodontist and leave them a voicemail, even though I know they're close to call me back. 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
15: 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And in fact, it happens a lot with retirement accounts. 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
15: 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We change jobs a lot more than we used to. In fact, over the course of our careers, most baby boomers, I read, have about a dozen jobs over the course of their career. And that typically means that we forget about the 401ks at a former employer. But I want you to listen here, Catherine and Lawrence, to just how much money people have forgotten about. $2.1 trillion is sitting right now in orphan 401k accounts. That represents about 32 million different retirement accounts just hanging out there in the wind, just kind of doing nothing right now. And government figures show that number is up 30% just over the last 3 years. First of all, why are we forgetting our money? Can you explain this? Does this really happen in real life?
3: So I think the big reason is you truly, especially early on in your career, is it is a kind of set it and forget it mentality when it comes to the 401k. You contribute, you know, minimally you want to contribute whatever the match is, you know, get that free money from the employer. And then you kind of just, it just comes out of the paycheck, especially if you're doing pre-tax or you're not doing Roth 401k contributions. You're doing pre-tax money. You kind of just forget about that. It's even, you don't really notice it on the paycheck or on your pay stub, or on your cash flow. So it just happens, and you kind of, normally there's an advisor on the 401k that you never communicate with or you don't even know exists. So you're just saving into it, and you don't, sometimes you don't even realize it's there. You know, everything's done via, you know, electronic delivery nowadays, especially, so you're not getting paper statements, and you kind of forget that you have a 401k there, and then you leave the employer and you forget it's there. I mean, I've contributed to this $2.1 trillion.
15: you
3: it's
15: admit
3: a little
15: it?
3: Less now. It's a little less now because okay. I did get a, it's funny. I got a check in the mail the other day for 28 cents from an old 401k that was just laying out there. So it is the 2.1 is slightly less now. I did my part.
15: Yeah.
3: Got my 28 cents back. So I'm very happy about that. But no, but in all seriousness, I had totally forgotten about it. I thought it was a scam at first, but
15: right.
3: it was legitimate. They owed me 28 cents. But I think that happens a lot is where people just move jobs. And when you're switching jobs, a lot of times it's happening fast or there's just so much going on in life that you kind of forget about something so important, which is these 401k dollars. So you definitely want to look at old employers and see if there's money out there and roll it over to an IRA so you have more flexibility and control over the investment options, tax planning options, and opportunities. So you can have that money working for you harder than it is just sitting in a 401k where, for all you know, it could be sitting in cash or some type of target date fund that's not really doing what it should be doing for you. So you want to look at those old employers and old 401k dollars and talk to someone to have, you know, even if it's just helping us facilitate those phone calls to do those rollovers so you can get those into an IRA and have more control over what you're actually investing in.
15: Okay, but this is easy to do. Again, if you left 28 cents hanging out there, Lawrence, I have a feeling a lot of our listeners have done the same type of thing. I know it seems a little bit cumbersome too, you know, to do a rollover when you switch jobs. You're just more worried about starting the new job, starting your new 401k and kind of moving on. But Catherine, how important is it to get that money working for you again? Because I would imagine if we're leaving the balance behind, we're also leaving the investment decisions behind with it, right?
4: Absolutely. So a lot of times what we see with this is a lot of employers change, I guess, custodians, for lack of a better word, of who they do their 401k plan with. Like 1 year, it might be with Paychecks, and then let's say they switch payroll companies, and now it's with Empower, and then Empower was bought out by ING Voya. Mm-hmm. And so it's very easy to lose kind of if you're not paying attention, and if you change addresses, because, you know, speaking of people having a dozen jobs, I'm pretty sure most people throughout their 20s before they land their, you know, lifetime home, you know, they don't update their address with their former employer either.
15: Right.
4: So a lot of these accounts get what's called escheated, because there's basically no, they can't find you. They don't know your address. They can't correspond with you. So as far as you know, like, you should know the accounts out there. They can't get a hold of you. So then you're at the mercy of trying to reclaim those assets through the state, which is a whole process that you don't even want to go down. So I advise you that the first step you should do when you leave your employer is to either roll that into your new plan, or if you're working with an advisor, someone like Lawrence or myself, or you already have an IRA set up somewhere else, to roll that into an IRA, because the options that you have inside of an IRA versus a 401k are a lot more endless as far as investment choices, tax planning, and kind of changing those investments to work towards your goals at that time. I kind of consider myself a master consolidator when it comes to either estates or accounts. I think one of the biggest things that I see when people come into our office for that initial appointment is that they have accounts here, there, and everywhere.
15: Right.
4: And they're not all working towards the same goal. And it's like, okay, well, I have, you know, $40,000 with this 401k company, but I have $500,000 with my 401k 401k company and I've been with this company for, you know, the most of my career. Mm-hmm. And then, you know, I might have a Roth IRA I decided to open on a whim because I wanted to buy Bitcoin or something like that. Like it's funny because you see like all these little pieces that you made a financial decision here, you made a financial decision there, but they're not all working towards a common goal. So I think one of the most important things, besides knowing your budget going into retirement is knowing where all your assets are as well.
15: Yeah.
4: And so when you sit down with a financial professional, like Lawrence, myself, or someone at the team at ProStatus, we can help you. If you can gather all of that data and those statements, then we can help you consolidate all those funds into a much stress-free place where you can see it all at once and know that it's all working towards a common goal. And you don't have a 401k plan here, 401k plan there. This kind of reminds me of actually two different client situations I've kind of seen in the last couple of years. Mm-hmm. So we still have some tax clients that aren't actually investment clients because our tax practice was around a little bit longer than our investment practice was, you mm-hmm. know, 30, 40 years ago. Mm-hmm. But one of our tax clients came in and her husband has dementia and they have 401k plans through their previous employers plus the employer that they retired from. And now they're in their late 70s and they have to take RMDs from each, back kind of the RMD conversation. They have to take RMDs from each one of these different 401k plans. And each 401k plan has a separate form you need to fill out and different tax withholding. And so it was very overwhelming for the spouse to kind of keep track of all of these RMDs. Are they getting done? And I had basically offered to her one day, you know, like, look, I know you don't work with us on the investment side, but just for just the ease of the stress, you know, just consolidating them into one single IRA for you and one single IRA for him, then you could have someone like us who takes care of the RMD for you so that you don't have to worry about that. And then you're making sure you're withholding enough tax. Another situation I kind of come across in the last couple of years is I had an elderly client that was a parent of one of my existing clients, and her husband was kind of showing signs of dementia as well. And she was very sharp when it came to finances. She kept a spreadsheet and everything, like in her 90s, of all of her accounts. She came into me to see me, and she wanted help with consolidating and making things simpler for her. She had over $1 million in CDs between 12 different banks with 20 different sub-accounts. Some of them were owned by her husband. Some of them were owned by her. Some of them were owned jointly. So when I looked at that, like, great record-keeping skills, by the way.
15: Right? Yeah.
4: But at the same time, it's like, how do you keep track of this? You know, how do you know what CD is maturing when? You know, how is this working towards your goals? So we both agreed that it would be better just to consolidate all those accounts. So we moved that all those funds over into a brokerage account for her to better manage that for her in a less stressed environment. Unfortunately, she passed away earlier part of this year, but the beneficiaries were so grateful that we were able to kind of accomplish all of that. We unwound all of that before it became an estate issue as well. Because estates are also another complex planning consolidation situation that it makes it a lot easier for your beneficiaries as well. So part of having a plan and having a planner is doing that consolidation to make it easier for your heirs and to also have a snapshot that you can keep track of and know that all of your accounts are working towards the same goal, and we have a tax plan based off of all of those assets that is going to put you in the best situation possible in retirement.
15: That's a great point, because maybe it's not leaving behind a 401k necessarily or forgetting that you have the money. But as we get a little bit older and our financial lives get more complex, typically we are a little bit more spread out. So, Lawrence, do you find that helping people like go through the breadcrumbs, trace the breadcrumbs of their careers and where their accounts are, does it help them really kind of see also financially where they stand? And I don't know, maybe it's a pleasant surprise for some people once you kind of consolidate and add it all up.
3: No, I think it's certainly is a stress reliever, because I think it is, like Catherine mentioned, it creates a little bit of an anxiety when you see I have all this money here, all this money there, this little bit of money here, this little bit of money there. And it's really, you know, looking at the funds consolidating, and then for some reason when you see a bigger lump sum rather than smaller individual accounts, it just makes you, I think, psychologically feel a little bit better.
15: Yeah.
3: And then it just it's just part of the overall planning, right? You have all this money here, this, you know, we can control RMDs, we can start tax planning, and you're able to kind of see your full financial picture in one place and see what the true numbers are for yourself. yourself rather than trying to piecemeal it and say, well, I know I have $20,000 in that old Roth IRA. I have, you know, another $35,000 in my old 401k from my previous employer. I have what I have in my current employer now. I might have another one lingering out there, and you don't really know your true asset level or what you're working with as far as a net worth standpoint to plan for retirement. So kind of being able to actually now gather that information and see it on paper and then consolidate it so you can see the true number is a real benefit to clients or people that call into the radio and are able to now see that picture, because then you can create a retirement plan around it instead of, again, trying to piecemeal it and just randomly pull all these pieces of a puzzle together and say, well, now I can pull from this account or I'll pull from that account later. You can kind of see it all in one place. And again, also to allude back to what Catherine was saying, have it all focused on one common goal, right? Whether that's aggressive or conservative planning or income planning or tax planning strategy or all of the above, you're able to have all that money working together for one common goal instead of, you know, different accounts doing different things with no real plan behind them.
4: It's kind of like collecting all your ingredients to make a recipe,
15: right?
4: You know, it's like making sure you have everything so that you can put it together in the most, you know, beneficial way for you.
15: 866-597-1040, 866-597-1040, or just go on over to thesavvyinvestorradio.com and click on that button that says 401k x-ray, thesavvyinvestorradio.com. But that will do it for today's show here with ProStatus Financial. 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And as always, Catherine Lawrence, I want to leave you with the last word.
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4: I'm Catherine Gross. 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
1: More than 4,500 pounds of imported ready-to-eat chicken stew are being recalled.
2: The products were not re-inspected after entering the U.S. The chicken products imported from South Korea were produced on March 30th and have Best Buy date of September 29, 2027. The recall includes cardboard boxes containing pouches of Sempio Korean Ginseng Chicken Stew Classic. The products were shipped to distributors and retailers in Florida, Georgia, Illinois, Maryland, New Jersey, New York, Pennsylvania, and Virginia. John Scott reporting.
1: A Maine woman has done it. She's broken the national zucchini record. The Maine Pumpkin Growers Association shared a social media post saying that Sarah Whitty of Damara Scotta grew a 170-pound giant marrow zucchini, and she has nicknamed it Secretariat. The huge squash not only proved to be a winner, but it came in 7 pounds heavier than the previous U.S. record. More of these stories at townhall.com. A man who decided to take an early autumn swim has died after being pulled from the ocean off of Far Rockaway.
3: Police say the man was found just before 8 p.m. in East Rockaway Inlet near Beach 9th Street and Seagirt Avenue. Members of an Nassau County Fire Department pulled him from the water. He died a short time later at St. John's Episcopal Hospital. The Daily News reports it was not immediately clear why the man was in the ocean, though the weather was exceptionally warm. There were no lifeguards on duty, with the beach season having ended September 13th. I'm Larry Kofsky.
1: Senator Tom Cotton is warning voters about the leftward lurch of the Democrat Party.
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1: And Senator Tom Cotton of Arkansas, he made his comments this week in an interview with the Salem Radio Network. 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
5: From the Fox 45 Weather Authority team, I'm meteorologist Justin Chambers. Starting off cloudy and cool for your Sunday morning. Still tracking a few showers off and on for your Ravens game day. Highs in the low to mid-60s. Drier and cooler as we head into the first full week of October. From the Fox 45 Weather Authority, I'm meteorologist Justin Chambers for Talk Radio 680 WCBM.
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8: 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That's 844-337-7233. All right. A very unique man, Nassim Taleb. Nassim has some compelling ideas on this subject of measuring risk. Nassim Taleb is a middle-aged man of Greek background from a prominent family in Lebanon and educated here in the United States. He is an author, scholar, mathematics professor, philosopher, senior Wall Street trader, and hedge fund manager, and expert on mathematical science. Did you get all that? That's quite a mouthful, isn't it? And seeing that description hardly begins to describe him. Mr. Taleb is a formidable thinker, and when he speaks, he draws large crowds. His most famous books are The Hidden Role of Chance, Fooled by Randomness, and The Black Swan, The Impact of the Highly Improbable. Let me tell you what he has to say, because it has profound meaning for you and me.

0: and profound impact on the ideas of the everyday investor. Mr. Tlaib says we all place too much weight on the odds that past events will repeat, when unrepeatable chance is a better explanation. Do you assume that the markets will continue to always go up, that any downturns are temporary, or that bull markets continue forever? Or do you not even think about the risks? Either way, danger lies ahead. The markets do not factor in risks that are not measurable, and that most of the really big events in our world are rare, unpredictable, and not measurable. These events, when they happen, usually have a significant downward impact on the investment markets. This is one of the very big reasons why we spend so much time encouraging you to get off that train and shift the risk to someone else. Shift the risk to whom? We work with billion-dollar companies that will take the risk off your shoulders and guarantee that you will never lose a penny of your investments due to market risk. I guarantee you an annual return of up to 7% on a lifetime income account, and guarantee to pay you a lifetime income that you cannot outlive. Does that sound awfully good? Once again, my number is 844-337-SAFE. That's 844-337-7233. These large companies provide many guarantees. So many people are struggling today to find a way to know, absolutely know, that they will have income as long as they live. Having billion-dollar companies willing to guarantee you a lifetime income provides a lot of comfort and relief. So back to Nassim Tlaib. Have you heard the term black swan event? That term is what Mr. Tlaib calls events that are rare and unpredictable. The term refers to a 17th century idea. Until the 1600s, it was an accepted truth that all swans were white. In fact, all swans being white had been used for a long time as the standard example of a scientific truth. The equivalent today might be the Earth rotates around the sun. Today we would call that an indisputable scientific truth, right? So, what were the odds of seeing a black swan at that time? Impossible to calculate, but considered impossible until 1697, when explorers found black swans in Australia. Imagine that they had a black swan event. Finding black swans in Australia. When that was considered impossible, we had a big black swan event in 2001, didn't we? 9/11, and we're having many others these days. Earthquakes, volcanoes, terrorist strikes, civil war, political conflict, and so on. The chances of black swan events today seem much higher than just a decade or two ago. And yet, many people continue to invest as though the stock market will continue to rise forever, with no significant black swan events along the way. Doesn't that seem a bit odd? So let me ask you a question. How would you like a guaranteed first-year return of up to 8% or more, with 100% guaranteed safety from the market risk and no taxes, while your money compounds and without the fees and charges normally associated with retirement accounts? Oh, and by the way, no market losses during black swan events. Give me a call anytime at 844-337-SAFE. That's 844-337-7233. Someone is available to answer your calls now or any day of the week. Be sure to mention that you would like a free copy of our 115-page Safe Money and Income book, an insider's guide to no market risk, retirement, and income strategies that will show you how to protect your money from fees and market downturns. Today, you are learning about black swan events, which can have a significant downward market impact. We will show you how to take away that worry. If you can convert some of your current retirement savings into something that would never lose value in the marketplace and still realize gains from the market, would this be of interest to you? I would think so. How much of your money is currently in the market or not earning as much as you would like it to? Are you happy with the amount of risk that you're taking? Do you really know the level of risk you are taking? The reality is, the market goes up, and the market goes down, even without black swan events. Ask yourself, does your broker know when the next black swan event is going to make your retirement money half of what it is today? Do they have a crystal ball giving them a heads up on terrorist attacks, corruption, natural disasters, or market crashes for any other reason? If they are honest, they will tell you no. If you are honest, you will admit you don't know. I know I am honest, and I will tell you I don't have a clue when any of these things are going to happen next. So if your broker doesn't know, you don't know, and I don't know. How is your retirement money safe in the market? A singer, Matt Kearney, has a song that says, "We are all just one phone call from our knees. The only thing certain about life is that it is not certain." The same is true for your retirement. 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
1: Hello, and thank you for joining me on Safe Money and Income Radio. 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They thought the market would just keep on going up. Here is another guarantee. The market never, and I mean never, keeps going up. It goes up and it goes down. 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These free materials will show you how you can take advantage of stock market gains by locking in the upside of the market while never participating in market downturns. 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Speaking of income, I need to share with you a huge misconception about how people think of their retirement. Many people have been taught by educators and financial planners to think of their income as a pile of money. For example, you might have $100,000 in your retirement account right now and be thinking that in order to retire, you need $500,000. I have to tell you that this type of thinking ruins more people's retirement than our volatile stock market and all of the scam artists combined. Retirement is not about how big your account is. It is about how much income you have. I know people that have almost nothing in their retirement accounts and are living very comfortably in their golden years. How did they do that? It's called passive residual income. Passive residual income is money that comes to you every single month, regardless of how much money you have in your bank or your ability to work. It comes from not thinking of your money as an account value, but rather as an income value. Some of you have commercially leased property that pays you a positive cash flow month after month. Some people have oil wells that pay monthly royalties. Then there are those of you who have become my clients. Over the years, I have shown my clients how to take their IRA for a 1K or other retirement accounts and turn them into income accounts that would grow until they were ready to retire and convert that money into passive residual income so they can enjoy it for the rest of their life, knowing they will never outlive their money. 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You should know that I do not get any of your money. The highly rated companies I work with pay me directly, and 100% of your money goes to work for you. Day one. Why go backwards when you can always go forwards? As a child, did you ever play with dominoes? Do you remember stacking them up side by side? Sometimes spending hours to get them lined up perfectly. I remember having my entire family room floor covered with those little black blocks, waiting for the moment when all of my hard work, persistence, and dedication would pay off. I remember having a master plan that could only result in the pleasure of seeing my accomplishment pay off as I tipped my final domino over how great it would be to see all of them fall in the perfect order, just as I'd planned. Now, back to reality. Halfway through building my work of art, my younger brother or the family pet would prematurely destroy my elaborate plans by kicking over my dominoes. Isn't that just like retirement exposed to stock market risk? Many brokers and financial planners use elaborate and expensive software programs to show you how your money invested with them will build a retirement you can count on. all your dominoes are in a row, right? 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How would you like to have dominoes that don't fall down? 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
0: That's 844-337-7233. I have a great story for you, and it's a perfect example of what happens when your retirement is based on guessing instead of guarantees. A listener called me the other day and said that their broker told them not to worry about market declines because they are only paper losses. I asked the caller, does your broker tell you to not get excited when the stock market goes up because it's only a paper gain? Can you believe that? Not only is the paper loss statement about the most insensitive thing you could say to someone who has lost their money, but it's not even true. If you need the money now, is that a paper loss? If you are at age 45 and above, you need to start looking at guarantees. The closer you are to retirement, the less time you have to recover from the guessing game. Year after year, I meet clients that put their money in the hands of so-called experts, only to find out that their financial planner had no idea the market was going to crash. Here's a secret about myself. I don't know when the market is going to crash either, do you? Of course not. If I had a magic wand, my first wish would be to make everyone, including your broker, stop pretending like they know what is going to happen. The truth is, brokers, politicians, or any self-proclaimed expert has no idea when the market is going up or going down. We live in an uncertain world, and that is why retirement money should be based on guarantees, not guessing the no-market risk strategies. I use lock-in market gains, so you and I don't have to guess about when the market goes up or down. If the market goes up, you participate in the gains. If the market goes down, then you stay where you are until the market goes up again. Just imagine where your retirement account would be today if you never participated in market losses for the last 10 years. Are you tired of guessing? Are you tired of the stress and sleepless nights? Worried about outliving your income? Call me now for my free Safe Money and Income Information Kit and make your retirement something to enjoy instead of something that stresses you out. My number is 844-337-SAFE. That's 844-337-7233. I also have free copies of my Safe Money and Income book available for hand delivery while supplies last. In my book, it will tell you all about the ways you can put your retirement on autopilot and avoid all of the huge fees associated with so many managed accounts. Wouldn't it be great to let your money work for your retirement instead of your broker's? Once again, my number is 844-337-SAFE. That's 844-337-7233. One of my listeners from this radio show called me the other day. I asked him, just like all of my listeners, what would you like your money to do for you? He told me that he had lost 50% of his retirement money because his broker told him to be patient and let it ride. I said to my new friend, isn't let it ride a term used in gambling? I could literally hear the light bulb turn on above his head over the phone. I want all of my listeners to pay really close attention now. Stop your cars. 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If you only get one message for me today, this is the message you want to get. And here it is. You don't have to go to Vegas to gamble. Millions of Americans are participating in the largest legalized gambling operation ever conceived. If you are at or approaching retirement and you have your money invested in assets where you can lose your money, then you are a gambler, my friend. It's no different than going double down at your favorite Vegas casino. Do you want to gamble your retirement money? I didn't think so. I can show you how to get your first year returns of up to 8% or more, lock in market gains, and never participate in market losses. I can also show you how to build up a lifetime income account with up to 8% bonuses on your money and up to 7% compounded interest annually. Some accounts can even increase your income by up to 200% if you need long-term care. My number is 844-337-SAFE. That's 844-337-7233. I know many of you are listening right now and thinking, I have never heard about no market risk planning strategies from the financial cable shows or my financial planner. This must be too good to be true. I hear you and understand your concern, but let me assure you that the reason you have not heard about no market risk planning is not because it doesn't exist. It's because these strategies don't pay agents' commissions out of your pocket from high fees. Year after year, I get paid once from the highly rated companies I work with, and nothing I get paid comes out of your money. These strategies don't make very good television. Your retirement account will go up with market gains and never go down with market losses. That is way too boring for TV. TV personalities can't get paid their huge salaries unless they can fool their audiences into thinking they know what they're talking about. You only need lots of makeup on a hairstylist if you're trying to convince people to risk their money in the market. Steady growth has no drama, and financial TV cannot sell commercials without the drama of risk. My approach is much different. No fancy office, no suit and tie, and no Mercedes-Benz pulling up in your driveway. I am not here to impress you with me. I am simply here to give you information that nobody else is giving you. Understand that the first step you take with me is just to get information. My Safe Money and Income Information Kit is yours to keep. And if what I have to offer doesn't interest you, then we will depart as friends. That is why I always say I don't sell no market risk strategies. People buy them from me. This is your retirement money. And don't let anyone convince you otherwise. I have helped my clients move millions of dollars worth of retirement money into no market risk strategies. And not one client has lost a penny due to market downturns. They all made the choice to take control of their retirement and to stop rolling the dice on their financial future. Isn't it time to base your retirement on guarantees instead of guessing? Again, my number is 844-337-SAFE. That's 844-337-7233. Well, we've got to take a quick break. We'll be back with more Safe Money and Income Radio after this message.
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0: Hello, and thank you for joining me on Safe Money and Income Radio. Wouldn't it be nice if just once in your life you could know about something bad that was going to happen before it actually happened? Just think how different our lives would be. Market corruption, terrorist attacks, and all of the ills of this world would never be a problem, because we could always stay one step ahead. Unfortunately, the world we live in is very different than the ideal. And when we wake up in the morning, we never know what the day has in store for us. Fortunately, the unexpected can be planned for financially, with no market risk strategies that lock in market gains and never, and I mean never experienced market losses. I want you to dwell on this point. no matter what you see on the news, any day of your life, and no matter how bad Wall Street responds to the news, your account will never go backwards due to market declines. If the market performs, you have the opportunity for gains. If the market crashes, then your money doesn't participate in those losses. You can even get up to an 8% bonus for opening a safe money and income account today. Give me a call anytime at 844-337-SAFE. That's 844-337-7233. Someone is available to answer your calls now or any day of the week. Make sure to mention that you would like a free copy of our 115-page Safe Money and Income book, an insider's guide to know market risk retirement strategies that will show you how to protect your money from fees and market downturns. I am sure, just like me, that you honor our soldiers and their service to our country. It is their sacrifice that gives us the privilege to even talk about the options of retirement, safety, and security. Without a safe country, it would be impossible to find a safe haven for our money. That being said, let me tell you a story of a noble soldier. This soldier had the mindset that fighting with a gun lacked honor and chose only to fight with his knife. He was honorable, brave, and highly skilled in all types of fighting and all types of weapons, yet he still persisted in only using his knife in battle. Unfortunately, his enemies did not participate in his ideals, and even though this soldier fought valiantly, he died in battle. The moral of this story is that good intentions don't win battles, and if you bring a knife to a gunfight, you are defeated well before the fight even begins. Good intentions must be matched by the right equipment to complete the mission. Let me ask you, is your retirement suffering from bad equipment choices? Your investment advisor might have very good intentions, but if he is using the wrong tools to keep your money safe, then your retirement may very well be destined to die in battle. Risky investments should be retirement tools mostly used for the young or the extremely wealthy. It is too often they are used for those that are in or approaching retirement that cannot afford to lose their money. Also, just because your broker tells you it's safe doesn't make it true. Unfortunately, many investments such as bonds, gold, and variable annuities are often advertised as safe, even though they are far from being safe from market risk. Don't let your retirement die due to poor equipment choices. You need to consider using no market risk strategies for the very dangerous times we live in. No market risk planning can provide protection from volatile markets and can provide guaranteed growth of up to 7% in income accounts that will provide you with an income you can never outlive. 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Once again, my number is 844-337-SAFE. That's 844-337-7233. One of my clients asked me one time, "What is the difference between you and a stockbroker?" With some humor, but also sincerity, I said, "Well, one difference is that I won't jump out a window if the stock market crashes. That may be a joke, but with every joke, there is often a seed of truth." I can only joke around like this with my clients because out of the millions and millions of dollars in retirement money I have protected, not a single penny has ever been lost due to market declines. Also, in all honesty, I can't figure out why. Variable products, that is, products where you can lose your money, are called securities. What is secure about them? I can assure you,
1: every time the market crashes, nobody feels secure. Speaking of security, let me tell you another story. We had a client that was very reluctant to talk to me. It was the same usual reason I hear all the time. He would say, "I have someone that takes care of my money." This happened over and over again for a couple of years, until one day he said, "We need to talk. I won't use exact figures here, and we will call him Joe to protect his information." But he had a considerable amount of money, lost almost half of it, and then gained back about half of his losses. When we were done moving his retirement to no market risk strategies, the market dropped almost 1,000 points in one day. We asked him one simple question. "Joe, how does it feel to wake up in the morning without watching the market?" His answer was predictable. He said, "It's great. Stress comes from many sources, and the thought of outliving or losing your money is probably at the top of the list. For many of you, at or near retirement, I am here to tell you there is a very good chance we can get rid of that stress. If you'd like to learn more, call for our Safe Money and Income book and Safe Money and Income Information Kit that could change your financial life for the better." Again, our number is 844-337-SAFE. That's 844-337-7233. There is no cost or obligation. So many of you are in the same situation Joe was in. He was already retired, and his financial advisor had 100% of his money in products where he could lose money. The losses occurred so fast, he couldn't do anything to stop them. And when he called, his advisor was told, "Don't worry, just write it out." I wish some of these advisors would explain to their clients how they are not supposed to worry when half of their money is gone. Also, I would like to know why advisors still get paid fees to manage people's money when they lose it. Of all the legislation that tries to protect consumers from bad investments, I have one simple law that would protect everybody, and it's very simple. How about if no financial advisor gets paid a dime of commission when the client loses money? Or better yet, if the client loses money, the financial advisor has to pay back his commissions to the client. 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
1: Hello, and thank you for joining me on Safe Money and Income Radio. Have you ever seen the movie Cliffhanger with Sylvester Stallone? I was just watching that movie the other night. It had the usual acting you might expect from a Stallone action flick, but what really struck me was the opening scene. I had forgotten how intense it was. Stallone's character was helping a female climber. I can't remember the name of the actress, but anyway, she was sliding across a rope from one cliff to another cliff when her harness came unbuckled. As she fell out of the harness, Stallone slid across the rope and grabbed her hand. We have all seen that I gotcha move in so many movies. It's cliche at best, except for in this movie. Instead of rescuing the girl, there was a prolonged sequence where her hand begins to slip out of Stallone's grip, finger by finger. The whole time she is screaming, "I don't want to die." The backdrop behind her looks to be over a mile down to the valley floor. If you haven't seen the movie before, you're sitting there waiting for him to grab her with his other hand, or somehow save the day. But this movie catches you off guard. Unlike the typical Hollywood happy ending, her hand slips all the way out. She falls while maintaining eye contact with Stallone. Her horrifying scream and the look on her face as she falls. It really got my blood pressure going. I'm no actor, but I do save people from falling. Unlike Stallone, nobody has ever slipped out of my hands. Not a single one of my clients has ever had their retirement fall off a cliff. And not one of them has ever lost a penny due to stock market losses. I bet some of you wish your retirement wasn't at risk of being dropped off a cliff at all. For that reason alone, now would be a good time to call. 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There are no stock market cliffs with my income planning. So what have you got to lose? 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I think the same is true when it comes to people's retirement and risk. 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They are not usually screaming, but sometimes they are crying. They are always looking at me with eyes that say, "Save me." I save my clients from lots of things. 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That's 844-337-7233. Call me now and I can show you a better way. A way towards a lifetime income account that isn't wasted away by fees. That comes with upfront bonuses of up to 8% or more, which will never show any market losses, no matter how the market falls, and provides you a plan for living as long as possible. I think we can all imagine the feeling of falling and how helpless that feels. Imagine spending your entire life climbing to the top of a mountain. It takes blood, sweat, tears,
0: discipline and hard work to get you to the top of your retirement mountain where the view is breathtaking. Finally, it is time to sit down and relax and enjoy the view, which is everything your hard work and sacrifice has brought you. Unfortunately, up on top of the mountain, there are all kinds of risks. You have no control over it. What if the mountain you climbed decides to no longer be a dormant volcano? What if a rock from above rolls down the hill and knocks you off the mountain? What if bad weather rolls in unexpectedly? You get lost, and exposure drains away your life. When the stock market is up, the view is great. A sense of euphoria sets in, and it seems like nothing can go wrong. But just like being on top of a mountain, there are many things that can go wrong, and very few of them can be recognized in time to save yourself. Maybe it will be fraudulent market activity. I don't think I have ever seen more articles on how the stock market is rigged than recently. Maybe it will be the act of terrorism or political instability. We certainly have plenty of that going around. Could it be another popping of a bubble? Nobody is expecting, or despite the obvious signs of the tech, housing, and other bubble markets? It always seems like people don't realize the bubble was popped until it's too late. What I'm getting at is, you don't have to live this way. What is the point of feeling good about a retirement that is built on a house of cards? Why not protect all the effort it took to build your retirement with guaranteed results that are not subject to market risk? There is a better way to live that allows you to enjoy your retirement without the financial risk of the markets and the chance you could be pushed over the edge of a cliff. I think you should take a very hard look at the risks you might be taking with your retirement. If you are at or near retirement, it is time to stop the insanity and look at an option that is appropriate for retirement goals. Call 844-337-SAFE. That's 844-337-7233. My Safe Money and Income book and Safe Money and Income information kit will help you separate out all the crazy advice you might be hearing and replace it with good sound information. That's 844-337-SAFE. That's 844-337-7233. Let's wrap up this segment with a final thought. All my clients have one thing in common. If they follow my instructions, none of them worry about outliving their money. I have had countless clients tell me about how amazed they are at the peace of mind they now have. They are shocked at how much stress they were living with, knowing their retirement savings could crash at any moment, but not knowing when it would happen. Sometimes you don't realize how much stress you were living with until that stress has been removed from your life. Worse yet, some of you might not even realize you should be stressed about your retirement when the bottom drops out. You will experience stress beyond what it seems you can handle, because you were living in the fantasy world of stock market gains. Don't hang from a cliff when it comes to your retirement. Don't let your fingers slip away one by one to have all your effort of climbing to the top end with your retirement falling to the bottom. Give me a call, and I will give you a safety rope you can count on, if you'd like to learn more. 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I will show you how to play a game that you are guaranteed to win with no market risk, participation in market growth 100%, protection of your principal, and locked-in gains. It's time to put your feet on solid ground and enjoy the view without the risk of falling due to stock market losses.
1: Well, I'm about out of time for this week. 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

0: younger may be less likely to develop shingles because they're more likely to have been vaccinated against chickenpox. The data from Epic Research also showed that rates of shingles are rising among people 35 and over who are more likely to have had chickenpox infection as children. John Scott reporting.
1: President Trump is doxing one U.S. senator who disagrees with him about daylight saving time. The president supports the Sunshine Protection Act, but he's miffed that one of his strongest supporters in the Senate, which is from Arkansas, Tom Cotton, is opposed to it because Cotton says people don't want to go to school in the dark. More at townhall.com. California apparently says no to unlicensed fights between humans and robots.
2: Robot Entertainment Combat, a company that recently hosted a viral fight between a Terminator-style robot and a human, says they've received a cease and desist letter from the California State Athletic Commission. In a post on X, the company posted a letter it claims it received from California State Athletic Commission Executive Officer Andy Foster ordering the company to stop holding and promoting fights involving humans. The letter says it's a misdemeanor to hold unlicensed fights involving humans. Penalties for holding unlicensed fights in California could include fines up to $1,000 and a year in jail. I'm Rich Cassone.
1: The search continues for the six people missing after a medical plane plunged into the ocean near Massachusetts. The FAA says it lost contact with the Gulfstream G-100 early Saturday morning and then issued a search and a rescue alert. Officials announced last night that some debris had been found, but the six people on board still unaccounted for. More on these stories at townhall.com.
3: From the Fox 45 Weather Authority team, I'm meteorologist Justin Chambers. Staying cloudy and cool for your Sunday. A couple of showers here and there, mainly the kind of the misty conditions that we'll see. Highs will be in the 60s. We'll be drier and breezy, but warmer on Monday. From the Fox 45 Weather Authority, I'm meteorologist Justin Chambers from Talk Radio 680 WCBM.
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10: Good afternoon from Baltimore. What a wonderfully busy week. Had a couple of settlements, have a couple of new listings to tell you about. Gonna do a really, really quick open house today since I have an impromptu showing. Let me tell you about that house first. By the way, if you'd like to talk to us, our call-in number here is 410-922-6680, and this again is All About Real Estate. I have a property that's new to the market. It's at 650 Military Avenue. If you drive by it, just looks like a little cottage, but it lives really large. It's in Pikesville. It's charming. It's right across from the brand new up and coming revamped Pikesville Armory. Again, it looks small, but as you realize,

0: is once you get into this house, it is 5,000 square feet. There are 5,000 square feet. There are three living levels, and each one of those levels has a ground level to enter, so that, yes, there are steps in the house between the three floors, but each of the levels you can access from outside. There's an enclosed porch surrounded by windows as you come inside the main front of the house. There is a beautifully very large living room, dining room, wood floors, fireplace, two primary suites with baths, a new kitchen, white quartz, laundry on that level, and it is immaculate. Go down a few steps. Also, as I mentioned, an entrance from the outside. You have another two bedrooms, full bath with a walk-in shower. When I mention bath, I mean new bath. This one also has a fireplace, so that's the second level. And then you've got one more lower level that is a good size, at least two bedrooms, or it could be family room, it could be rec room. It also has a laundry. It also has a new bath with a tub. Interested in seeing this home with the deck, with the fenced yard, with the fire pit in the back, in the 21208 Baltimore County zip code, give me a call. As I say, I will be there today after the show for a short time, 650 Military Avenue, 21208. If you're going to come, please give me a call. I can give you directions. It's 410-530-2400. I hope to see some of you there, but I do know it is very last minute, because it's last minute for me. I have a buyer's agent who wanted to see it today, and I said, fine, I'll do it right after the show. Another one that's coming on the market, it's coming soon, in the same area. This one is at 130 Slade. 130 Slade is within walking distance to the Pikesville Armory. It also is in Pikesville, 21208 Baltimore County School. This is a high rise. This is the fourth floor. This is unit 421 at 130 Slade. And it is ready to move in. It's about 1,200 square feet. There are three bedrooms, and because it's a corner unit, there are windows in each room. There are two full baths. There's one very large walk-in closet. The living room, dining room has the wood-looking flooring, the LTG, and it opens up with sliders to a private balcony. The kitchen, ready to use. It's got a gas cooking. It's got a refrigerator. It's got a dishwasher, and also has a nice bright window in there. So the three bedrooms have newly installed wall-to-wall carpet, and the entire unit has been painted. It's interesting, the paint colors. One has got green, one has got bold geometric designs, and the primary has a more subtle blue geometric. So what I did is, if you go to my website and you click on my blog, you look at the first blog that's there, it's 130 Slade, you will be able to see the photos that I've taken. I took the photo, and then since the place is empty, I virtually staged them so you can see the colorful rooms. You could see how you could fix them up. You could also imagine how, if you wanted to redecorate, you could. So again, that should be on the market before the end of the week. And that is a three-bedroom, fourth floor in 130 Slade. What's so nice about 130 Slade is it is being revamped. It's getting a new lobby. It's getting brand new elevators. And I do think this is going to be one of those properties that within the year, the prices will go up. This is a really good time to be purchasing in 130 Slade right now. Another new listing that I have, also a very exciting listing, Scott. It's a top floor. It has high cathedral ceilings. It has skylight. It has fabulous light. It is also a condo. It's at 6350 Red Cedar Place. That's in the Cheswold area. It is absolutely move-in condition. Beautiful kitchen with white quartz counters. It's got a sunroom. It's got a breakfast room. It has two lovely sized bedrooms. The living room, dining room are very, very large. In fact, it's large enough that you could actually easily, by putting a wall up, make it three full bedrooms and two full baths. There's also a laundry room, washer, dryer room for a refrigerator or freezer. If you're interested in seeing this top floor penthouse, 6350 Red Cedar, which is in Heather Ridge, give me a call. You can reach me after the show, 530-2400, 410-530-2400. Again, if you are working with a real estate agent, talk to them. I love working with real estate agents. One other property that I have is another very interesting large home. It's in Baltimore County. It is in absolute move-in condition. It has five bedrooms. It has four brand new baths. It has four finished levels. The sink has, the kitchen has double, has two separate sinks, two dishwashers, and there's a first floor without steps, laundry, a couple of bedrooms, full bath, and two upstairs, two primary suites. Magnificent home, ready to move in. Only thing you'd have to do is bring your things. 6507 Shelrick Place. It is elegant. It's a turnkey property. And as I said, it is move-in ready. Questions about it, don't hesitate. Please give me a call. And now I'm going to tell you about some of the, well, they're not fun things, but I do want to share something with you. You all have heard me talk about scammers and people that take advantage of people. And on my Active Rain site this week, a Stephen Hoke encouraged me to tell a story that I've kept mostly quiet for the last few years. It was a story that was painful back then, and it still makes me ask a lot of questions. I got a call from a gentleman. I say that loosely. He had a valuable building lot in the Baltimore area that I was familiar. He identified himself with name, phone number, and I researched him. I researched the name, and I also, at that same phone call, asked him for his driver's license, which he sent to me within 30 seconds. So I felt very comfortable going ahead and listing this home. Right away, I got a buyer for the land, a builder, very excited about it, already had the buyer that he was going to build the home for. And for some reason, I was cautious about the buyer. I required a $50,000 earnest money deposit, and they said, no problem. And I said, why don't you hand deliver it to me so I can deposit it before we finalize the contract. They did it immediately. So again, I've got a buyer, I've got a seller. My problem is I was watching the wrong side of the transaction. We moved to settlement. The title work was underway. One thing held it up. When the lot, which is in a development, was sold, they never finished signing off on the covenants, which was a good thing for us. When I asked the presumed seller, that he would have to fill out the paperwork so we could get the documents prior to settlement, and I sent him to the site that he needed to do that, and his response right away was, I tell you what, if you do that for me, I'll give you an extra 1% commission. Okay, the red flags went off. I explained, I need too much personal information to complete the paperwork, and the Social Security number, he was hesitant. He didn't give it that time. Immediately, I alerted the title company, be careful of this one. And it's interesting how things happened that evening. I was at dinner with good friends. They actually live in the neighborhood, also a physician. And I mentioned this possible landowner's name, and he's, of course I know him. He's a surgeon. He's out of the state. You know, I know him well. What's going on? So I took the driver's license out. I showed it to my friend. I said, is this the person? He says, absolutely not. Within minutes, he had his friend on the phone. Within another 30 seconds, the friend was irate. How could anybody be selling his home? He was furious, as you might expect. Think about somebody calling you up and saying that your home is, that your land is for sale. Anyway, then I had to make another very, very difficult call. I had to tell the builder, that this was not going to go through, that we had an imposter, that the transaction could not proceed. I'll tell you the rest of this. It's not much more, but we're going to step out. We're going to take a break. This is all about real estate. This is Margaret Rome, our call-in number, 410-530-2400.
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0: Welcome back. This is Margaret Rome. Our call-in number, 410-922-6680. I was telling you about a situation where I had listed a property. The seller wound up being an imposter. We found out before settlement, thank goodness we actually found by coincidence the owner of that property, and I had to call the buyers, the potential buyers who already, he was a builder, already had his buyer he was building the house for all set up and sold. I had to call him and tell him, sorry, this was a scam. We are not going to settlement. This is not, this person did not have the right to sell this property. And what I did, because I had gotten him to hand deliver me the earnest money deposit check, I did the same for him. I said, I will hand deliver it back to you. I don't know that it eased the pain any, but I figured that's something that I could have done. And the interesting thing, the same week that that story happened that I'm just telling you about, there was an article in one of the real estate magazines, and it was talking about scams in real estate. And I thought, perfect timing, let me read this. And what happened? I looked in it, I went for the story, and who are they quoting? None other but yours truly, Margaret Rome, who has had a lot of experience and can help you weed out these scammers. So here I had just gotten scammed. Here I had just been quoted as the expert in it. And what I'm saying is that a convincing conversation, a matching driver's license, both had assured me They had not established, I guess I should have gone further. I'm sharing this with you it's not a funny story, not at all, but I'm sharing it because this experience does not make us immune to deception. And when a red flag finally appears, we've got to be willing to stop and figure out where we are in that transactions. There have been many other scams in the real estate business, from buyers who weren't real buyers to sellers who weren't real sellers to lots of things. If you've had any kind of story that you would like to share that you think could help the public, I would be happy to take that call. We've talked about people who have heard that a home was for rent. They gave them all the information. They sent them the deposit. They sent them the key. And then, of course, when they went to the house, the key didn't fit and it was not for sale. So I'm just saying, be careful where you're finding your buyers, your sellers. Be careful of anybody that calls you on the phone to make sure that you can absolutely check them out. And I don't know if any of, I'm sure some of you have had this kind of situation. And again, if you'd like to share it with us, I would love to hear about it. When you are getting ready to sell a home, some of the things that you need, you don't need a big overhaul. What you need is couple of tools, maybe a screwdriver, paintbrush, some sweat equity, and some attention. When I walk through a home, when I'm listing it, I kind of notice the finishing touches that the sellers may no longer see. Think about, well, when you're living in a home for many years, I think you tend not to see what other people see. You've gotten used to it. Little things like switch plates. Maybe they've been painted over. Maybe they're just worn or cracked or mismatched. This is the kind of thing with the screwdriver and just not very much money. Replace those light switch covers and your electric outlet covers. It will make a big difference. Clean the house up. Always paint will help. Remember to look at the front door, the inside of the front door, and the outside of the front door, because when buyers are looking at your property, they are standing at the front door. That's how they're going to get in. So they have more time to notice the entrance, the mailbox. Is it clean? Is it well planted? Is it safe? These are the kinds of things to think about when you're putting your home on the market. Again, in bathrooms and in kitchens, carefully look at the caulking. Maybe you need to remove the caulk and re-caulk it. It can make a world of difference to a room. I don't have to tell you that deep cleaning is a must before ordering anything. Make sure that you are adding to the things that people might like. Sometimes just those small improvements, making a renovation shopping list, like, let me walk through the home with you. Let's see what projects absolutely must be made. And let's see which ones can wait, are not as important to selling the house. If you've got any questions about how to get your house ready to go on the market, I'd be happy to talk to you. You can reach me after the show at 410-530-2400. And one of the other things that I have been doing lately with my listings is I go into the listing and I have been making floor plans, usually have floor plans of all the listings. And not too long ago, I was actually in the unit I was telling you about, the penthouse at Heather Ridge. And one of the people who saw it made a comment about the dining room was small. Well, it wasn't small. How was I going to prove that? So that afternoon, I went and I took the floor plans. I took the floor plans of how the furniture was set up right now. And then I took and I made four separate floor plans showing larger dining rooms. That was a tremendous help. You can see that by going to the property that I have listed at 6350 Red Cedar Place. You can see those four different spaces that takes the same property and actually shows how differently you could live in there. Do I see that we have is this person still on the line? Should I wait a few minutes? I'll wait a few minutes. Let's see what else can I share with you right now. Let me tell you about another wonderfully huge 7,000 square foot home. It's sitting on 3.5 acres. It has a very large, maybe over 1,000 foot private home office with its own outside entrance as well as inside entrance, couple of rooms, 7 phone lines, bathroom. And in addition to that, you still have the beautiful home. You have 1,000 square foot lower level, with everything you could want in it. You've got a sunroom. You've got a 3-car garage, lots of absolutely wonderful features. If you're looking for a 7,000 square foot home, 3.5 acres, it's stone and cedar, and it is very close to 695 and 83 in a beautiful area of Cockeysville. If you're interested in that home or a home like this, please give me a call and we will talk about that. I think we had a caller, but I think we lost it. Okay, let's see what else we're going to talk about. I was prepared for that caller. So what else do I have here? 1, 2, 3. I told you about the house with the... Okay. I came up with an acronym. You've heard me talk about RAIN, active RAIN, R-A-I-N. And for those who know me, know that a day like this, it's not raining, I call it liquid sunshine. And since I am using artificial AI so much with my pictures and my images and being able to dictate into it, I have used the word RAIN, R-A-I-N, as Rome Active RAIN Notes. So you might see or hear me talk about Rome in a different kind of way. I'd love to share with you how I have been able to organize dictating property notes, writing ideas, dates, observations, phone numbers, and I've even brought in the phrase of no rain, no rainbow. This is not an easy, closing conversation about continuing to learn. We are learning. I'm sorry. It's an easy way to close the conversation by saying, look how much we're learning. Look how much we are able to do in real estate when we're sticking to the facts. We can talk about our properties so that we don't remember the different features that it has. Took a couple of listings this week, and as I walk through them, I basically dictated all of the things that had in it, all the good things and bad things, just dictated it so that when I got back home, that was all written out. It was very easy for me to put the listings in the multiple list by having that information. That's the kind of thing that would take hours and hours and hours to do. And by using AI, it has certainly helped make time for me, make me more efficient, and I think that's what we all are looking to do in our life, is find a way that makes our job less, taking less time and making it more efficient. Giving you time to either relax or go ahead and do a lot more things with it. So that is some of the things. I do need a couple of properties. If you are thinking about selling a home, I am looking for a number of properties. I do have buyers that are waiting for me. They, several of them are looking for homes within the $500,000 to $600,000 range. If you've got a garage, that would be great. If you've got a fenced backyard, that would be great. I have other higher price buyers. If you are thinking about selling, maybe if it's not even 6 months from now, give me a call. I have people who can actually wait 6 months, a year, more. And if not, I also have some who could be ready to go right away. So if you're thinking about selling your home, or if you know of somebody who is thinking about selling their home, even as I said, if it's right now or if it's next week or next year, it's time to start talking about it. How do we get that home sold to the right person? Buyers, maybe you can get in on a buy that you didn't think you could because you've got, you're not quite ready, your lease isn't up, or all kinds of things like that. So if you are interested in selling, get in touch with your real estate agent. Right now is a wonderful time to think about selling your home. It is a wonderful time to think about buying a home. Remember, it's never the wrong time to purchase the right house. We are going to step out. We're going to take a break. This is All About Real Estate. You can reach me after the show, 410-530-2400.
6: From the Fox 45 Weather Authority team, I'm meteorologist Justin Chambers. Keeping the cloud cover around with the misty conditions through most of your Sunday. Temperatures only in the 60s, so it will be cool for the Ravens game this afternoon. As we head into the evening time, temperatures dropping into the 50s. We'll be drier with more sunshine on Monday, and temperatures that will be warmer as well. The wind is kicking up, too. From the Fox 45 Weather Authority, I'm meteorologist Justin Chambers for Talk Radio 680 WCBM.
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0: Couple more homes that I have for sale. We have talked about 11 Slade, which is the only co-op in all of Baltimore County. I have two very unique properties there. I have one that I think is not too big. It's not too small. It's just the right size. It is two bedrooms. It is two bathrooms. It has a very large kitchen with an area in the kitchen that is large enough for a sofa, for a nice size table and chairs, maybe a TV. So it's like a family room combination kitchen. Beautiful hardwood floors. Again, if you're thinking about 11 Slade, this one is on the sixth floor. Beautiful views and move in condition. Give me a call if you're thinking about a two bedroom, two bathroom, co-op. I see that we have callers on. Is anybody ready? Okay, I'll tell you about another one. The other one that I have for sale is very, very large. It's 3,200 square feet. It is an entertainer's delight. It's unit 702, also an 11 Slade. Maybe one of the biggest ones that is in there. It has its own wine cellar. It's got magnificent inlaid floors. It's got a movie theater screen. It's got a wine room. Any of these that you would like, if you would like to be an person who has a very large space, who loves to entertain, then this is the absolute place to live. 3,200 square feet. It is an extraordinary living. Floors I haven't seen like this before. Very beautiful inlaid flooring. So I'm not sure. We've got a little bit of technical difficulty here. I'm trying to see if we have a, do we have a phone? Can I take them now? Good afternoon. Is this Joe? Sorry about the technical difficulty. We'll see if we can get these callers. He's there.
8: Oh, can I talk now?
0: Hi, this is Margaret. You can talk now. Sorry about the technical difficulty.
8: That's okay.
0: Who's this? Margaret,
8: the question I was going to ask you is when you were talking about the scam, then you had to go backtrack everything. My question is, how come title search didn't show up quick?
0: Because title search still thought that the seller was who the seller said they were. Seller was not in state, and they had all the information on the property. We had the title search. Title search was clean. The property was had been bought with cash, so there was no loans on it. So there was nothing in the title search to make a red flag there.
8: Here's what I keep going back to. If the title search showed that the property was nice and clean, the property search should show ownership, and that would have been conflicting with this scam artist, which had a different name. Wouldn't that take place?
0: No, the scam artist was using the seller's name.
8: Okay.
0: Right. That's where the scam comes in. This was somebody pretending to be the owner, had enough information to be dangerous, had found enough information, I guess, on the internet and doing his research that he found enough information to be convincing that it was his property, especially when he sent in a driver's license with his name, with the property's address on it, with, and he sounded wonderful. He was very, very smart. And, there's so many more of these kinds of things that are happening, not only in real estate, but every time you answer the phone, be careful. If somebody is calling you and you don't know them and you want to talk to them and they sound right, get a phone number, find out who they are, and call them back. You can always return that call. So I'm just trying to say that, yes, there are tremendous amount of scams out there. For all kinds of things, I've seen them where people have just convinced the people that they were their best friends. I've seen love affairs happen in the online that are not for real. I'm just saying, guys, please be as careful as you can be out there. Does that answer your question?
8: But come back on it. I get like 10 to 15 calls from most of these people are from India. You can tell by their accent and the telemarketers. That's what they are, but they're all scammers.
0: All you have to do, they're not all scammers, some are selling stuff, but all you have to do is not answer the phone, block the number. You're done. Or let them leave a message. If you don't like the message, or if they don't leave the message, don't call them back. You know the phone numbers that are calling you. We in real estate don't have that luxury because we're having new buyers, new sellers, new lenders, new title people calling us all the time. So if we don't recognize the number, it really doesn't mean that that person is a scammer. But in a lot of private places and private homes, you do have that luxury to not answer the phone. I think we're ready to step out for a break. Maybe I'll talk. Joe, did you have any other questions?
8: No, ma'am. I'm okay. You answered my question. The guy was convincing knew all about the real seller or the real ownership, let's say.
0: We were lucky. Let's put it that way. We were lucky. Again, thank you so much. We are going to step out. We're going to take a break. This is Margaret Rome. This is All About Real Estate. If you want to reach me after the show, 410-530-2400.

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4: Welcome back. This is the last segment of the show today, All About Real Estate. You can reach me after the show, 410-530-2400. You can hear live radio, live anything. There sometimes are a couple of glitches. We had several callers today that didn't get through. If you would like to call me after the show, leave a message if I can answer your questions, or you can wait till next week and call back here, same time, 410-922-6680. Was talking with some of my colleagues, and we were talking about different kinds of people, different kinds of personalities, buyers and sellers, and we were trying to come up with the different types of personalities that could hinder a sale. And one of those is the person who doesn't trust anybody, no matter what you ask them for information, how much they owe on the house, if there are any liens on the house, they will not give you the information. You cannot sell a property if you don't know the basics of the house. This person just said to me, You don't need to know any of this. You just get me the most money you can. That's all you need. I don't trust anybody. So if you want to sell my house, put it on as high as you can and get me the most money. Well, that's never going to work. Trust does not mean telling your agent everything about your life, but it does mean sharing what's necessary for the transaction. If I don't know how much you owe on the house, if I don't know if you're behind in your payments, if I don't know if you can even afford to sell your house, and years later, not that many, sometime later, I looked the house up to see what happened, and it truly was, it had gone to foreclosure. So again, as real estate agents, there are different kinds of sellers. One of the other ones that is an interesting kind of seller or buyer is the person who can't make a decision. There's a lot of choices when it comes to buying or selling. And you start to talk to lots of different people and ask their opinions. And what happens every time you talk to somebody, it raises another question. So no decision ever feels safe. While you're still weighing on one person's advice, someone else is giving you advice. And that's one of the things that I call analysis paralysis, where you just can't make that decision. I'm sure all of you that are listening have had this kind of person in your life. And the last one is the person who wants every single thing to be guaranteed. The exact date, nothing can happen during the contract. Everything's going to be legal. They just can't tolerate not having everything go perfect. So on that note, I'm going to say thank you for listening. This is All About Real Estate. Margaret Rome, you can reach me after the show at 410-530-2400.
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6: Expected to consider whether laws that ban semi-automatic rifles violate the Second Amendment, as well as the legality of voting laws that require proof of citizenship. The justices will also decide how much authority parents have over children who identify as transgender, if immigrants must remain in detention while they await deportation, and if lawmakers can sue oil companies for their role in climate change. I'm Lisa Carton.
7: As Bernie Bennett reports, a high court will also hear an argument over a Kentucky church shrine.
8: That
7: the Supreme Court will hear an argument over whether a local zoning ordinance in Kentucky that stopped a church from building a religious shrine next to its property is legal. The justices agreed to take up the request for the Missionaries of St. John the Baptist, a church in the Cincinnati suburbs that was denied a permit to build a large grotto honoring the Virgin Mary in an adjacent lot. The question is whether that denial violates the Religious Land Use and Institutionalized Persons Act. Neighbors concerned that the 39-foot grotto would make traffic problems worse, sued, arguing that granting the permit would violate state and federal law. Bernie Bennett reporting.
9: Minnesota's federal bench is now facing a complaint from Washington. Here's correspondent Willie Nelson.
10: The Justice Department has filed a misconduct complaint against seven federal judges in Minnesota. Attorney General Todd Blanche says the judges spoke to the New York Times about immigration cases, some still ongoing, in what the department calls a clear violation of ethical duties. Only one district judge was left out of the filing. Blanche says the comments undermine public confidence in an impartial court. Willie Nelson, Washington.
9: And President Trump calling on his supporters to turn out and vote as if he himself is on the midterm ballot. He was campaigning last night near Dayton, Ohio, and called on supporters to get out and for supporters of all parties to also support voter integrity. More of these stories at Town Hall.
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9: Some progressive lawmakers are looking to crack down on flock camera. Here's correspondent Lisa Taylor.
12: Senators Bernie Sanders and Jeff Merkley, as well as Representative Alexandria Ocasio-Cortez, unveiled legislation to ban federal agencies from using automatic license plate readers. The Ban Flock Act would also pause federal grant funding to state and local governments with contracts with companies like Flock. It also allows America

0: sending checks to more than 20 million seniors to help with their Medicare costs.
1: In a Truth Social post, President Trump says the funds would come from the Medicare Improvement Fund. A White House fact sheet said the payments will be $90 per person and will go to over 20 million Medicare Part B enrollees. Most eligible seniors will receive the money by direct deposit in early October, and others will get a mail check. The president also said the new Medicare checks would not interfere with his campaign promise to offer a $5,000 Trump dividend if Republicans retain control of the House and Senate in the midterm elections. Ken Lorman reporting.
0: A Wisconsin state trooper has died from injuries suffered during a pursuit on I-94. Authorities say trooper Bradley Richter fell from a bridge near the Dunn County and Eau Claire County line last month. He had deployed a tire deflation device and was moving to cover when he fell. Breaking news at townhall.com.
2: From the Fox 45 Weather Authority team, I'm meteorologist Justin Chambers. Staying cloudy and cool for your Sunday. A couple of showers here and there, mainly the kind of the misty conditions that we'll see. Highs will be in the 60s. We'll be drier and breezy, but warmer on Monday. From the Fox 45 Weather Authority, I'm meteorologist Justin Chambers from Talk Radio 680 WCBM.
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7: Good afternoon, everyone. Welcome to Wealth Without Risk. My name is Matthew Allwan. Wonderful to be here on another Sunday afternoon to talk to everybody about a safe and secure retirement. As always, there are lots of things going on out there that are going to have an impact on our retirement. We will be talking about a couple of those things here today. Primarily, the interest on our debt and what's happening with Social Security. Right now, it's very interesting, the two largest budget items for the federal government are Social Security and interest on the debt. So they make these, that makes them pretty, two pretty important topics. So anyway, yes, we will be talking about those in just a moment. Right now, let's take a quick look at the programs that we have. The pension program is fluctuating. There are lots of different ones out there. I keep seeing changes in the programs, but I keep my eyes on the best ones available that I can find for my clients, and we do have one in particular right now. It's offering a 30% bonus, and that's a nice big jump. And then, of course, it grows at 12% simple interest every year for the next 10 years. That means that your account will more than double, and then it's income-producing power. Remember, this is about a pension. We all need to have stable, recurring, count on it in the worst of times and best of times, income. And retirement, people think retirement is about having the biggest pot of gold you can. It's not. Retirement is about income. Think about this. If you had $10,000 a month of income in retirement, and I know that's a lot, but you had, whether it's pension, Social Security, interest on your savings, it doesn't matter. If you had $10,000 a month of retirement income and little to no savings, would you be okay? Versus I'm worth a couple million dollars and but my income is only $5,000 a month. Do I have to sell my assets to generate income? Preferably not. Are my investments generating any interest? Well, that we don't know, okay? Are they dividend-paying stocks? Maybe. The average S&P dividend is around 2%. It's not a lot. And then, of course, you have investments that pay no interest, no dividend.

0: dividends. That's another issue. So you're back to selling assets if that's the case. So it's not always what you have. It's how much it will pay you. And that's what matters. How much will it pay you? How much income will you have? I mean, it certainly is, I've lived my life. I'm 65 now. There have been many times back, well, not now, but you know, back in my 20s and 30s where I had income, didn't have a lot of savings, but I had income. And as long as there was income, I could pay my bills and protect my credit and stay ahead of the curve. But that was the key, was I had to have income. So that's why the pension plan becomes so important. Take a portion of your savings, deposit it into one of these pension programs. You get your 30% bonus. It grows at 12% interest. That's simple interest for a maximum of 10 years. And then at any time during that period, you can start drawing income. 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Press number 2 when you hear the recording. Leave us your name and number. Promise to call you on Monday. All right, I want to talk just a little bit about the debt and the budgets, that what our federal government is spending money on. So if you take a look at the top 6 things, line items in the federal budget, Social Security is number 1, $1.5 trillion. Net interest on the debt is now estimated to be, for 2026, of course we just ended 2026, $1.2 trillion. That's an awful lot of interest that goes out and, you know, you don't get anything for it. Then there's Medicare, which is $980 billion. National Defense, about $870 billion. Then Medicaid, about $650 billion. I mean, we're throwing around the word billion here like it's nothing. Income security. Now, income security is a nice name for what we would otherwise, well, like when I was growing up, call welfare. And that's also about $650 billion. And then we have veterans benefits and services. That's just a smidge under $400 billion. So, but those are the top line items in our federal budget. And, you know, I know that the, Dr. Oz, the current head of Medicare, is going after fraud as best he possibly can. And they are getting some fraudsters. I mean, they're going after them really hard. Thank goodness, because in years past, they didn't tackle fraud as aggressively as they could have. But we're still looking at just under $1 trillion for Medicare. And that is an incredibly large amount of money. And it's only going to get higher. It's only going to get tougher because, you know, baby boomers are aging and the millennials are right behind us. So we're going to spend a lot of money on this. And people are going to live longer. They actually dipped a little. Now they're living longer again. So, and I know if Mr. Trump has his way, we're going to spend more on national defense. So the amount of money flowing out for all of these items doesn't generate a lot. Like Medicare pays bills. National defense actually does create jobs. Medicaid pays for a lot of bills. And you can say, well, the doctor's getting paid or the nurse's getting paid. It's like, yeah, but there's no productivity in it. Nothing's getting manufactured. Income security is welfare. You don't get anything back for that. Veterans benefits, you don't get anything back for that. What we need to do in order to be able to afford all of this is an economic theory thing, and most people are going to might not understand it. But what you have to do is you have to increase our output as a nation. And if our output can increase, then that output will generate more revenue, and that revenue will generate more taxes, and that will help us to solve this problem. That means a lot. It's a big deal, because if we don't generate more output, then you can't help people. If you take a look at some of what the Democratic Socialists want to do, they want to redistribute income. I'm going to take it from Peter and I'm going to give it to Paul. That's their solution. Like, that doesn't work because you don't create anything when you do that. What you need to do, I mean, actually what Trump is doing, the new steel mill in Iowa that's going to be the largest in the country, that will create something. There will be a product to sell. It will have jobs. Those jobs will generate tax revenue. Those people will spend that money, and that will generate economic activity. That's what I mean by output. And then they've got the Koreans coming over, and they're going to be putting up to $200 billion. Remember, that's a key number. I mean, a key phrase, up to $200 billion. But they're going to generate natural gas out of Alaska, and they're going to sell it to countries in Asia. Well, this matters a great deal because building the pipeline is a big job creator, and then maintaining the pipeline, shipping the oil, getting the gas out of the ground, all of that creates good paying jobs. And again, the same thing. Those jobs, the people go out and spend that money. That creates economic activity. Those people, they have those good paying jobs. They're going to pay taxes, and that's good for the federal government. We've increased our output as a nation, and everybody benefits from it. And that's a concept I think more people have to get their head around. So anyway, all right, so what about retirement? Other programs. The Safe Haven program, a bit of good news here. A couple of companies have raised their rates. You can now get up to 11% on the Safe Haven. That means that if you have a Safe Haven program and the S&P 500 has a decent year, you can earn up to 11%. So if the S&P 500 goes up 9, you get 9. Okay, that's fine. It's a decent year. If the S&P goes up 12, you get 11. So you get almost every bit of it. If it goes up 15, you get 11. Now, here's the most important part. What if the S&P 500 goes down 20% or 25%? Something painful. If it went down 5%, people don't get upset. It's not that painful. If it goes down 25%, that's where people are calling their brokers and getting worried. Well, the good news is that if you're in the Safe Haven program, well, you're safe. That's why it's called the Safe Haven program. You won't lose a nickel. And for all of that benefit, the safety, the security, the money's insured up to $250K, you don't have to pay any fees. So it matters a great deal that you can earn up to 11% in the good times, protect your money in the bad times, not pay any fees. It removes a ton of risk from a retirement portfolio, and it removes anxiety from the question, will my money last until I die, or am I going to run out of money in retirement? Nobody wants that. The Safe Haven is a critical, crucial tool to be utilized for a portion of your retirement savings. 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Press number 2 when you hear the recording. Leave us your name and number, and I promise, as always, to call you on Monday. Now, how much time do we have? About 90 seconds before the break hits. Okay. So then there's the CD program, and the CD rates have remained relatively stable. Even though the 10-year treasuries are hovering around 5.2, the Federal Reserve did raise rates a quarter point, not a big move at all. And the CD rates, the bank rates, all those things are, and when I say CD, our CD program is what people have nicknamed an insurance CD. It's a 3-year or a 5-year program. You make a deposit, you earn a guaranteed interest rate, and at the end of 3 or 5 years, you come get your money and walk away. 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Right now, you can earn up to 6.15%. So nobody's gone above 6.15, but there are a handful of companies that have gone from 5.8 to 6 or 5.7 to 5.9. So companies are raising their rate. 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You know, somewhere we're going to see maybe we'll get to 6.2 or 6.3. But right now, if you can get 6% on something that's, you know, that works just like a CD, that's a good number. Grab the phone and give us a call. 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Press number 2 when you hear the recording. Leave us your name and number. 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
0: Alrighty, folks, welcome back. Matthew Aldwan here. We're talking about a safe and secure retirement. I'm going to do a quick review on the programs, then we're going to read an article that is about Social Security, where Social Security is heading. There have been projections on where Social Security is going for many years. And, you know, I kept saying, oh, 2033, 2036, 2034, blah, blah, blah. And, you know, last year, later, earlier this year, I said, all those later projections, they're not going to happen. It's going to be sooner, not later. 2033, 2032. Don't believe the experts who say 2035. Now what we're seeing is it really is looking like 2032. So anyway, let's talk about the programs real quick. Our insurance CD program, up to 6.15%. Tax deferred. Now that may be a very important factor for a lot of people. If your Medicare Part B premium is outrageous, could be, then utilizing our insurance CD program where the interest is tax deferred, which means it does not show up on your tax return until you close the account and put the money in your pocket. If that reduces the amount of income on your tax return, you could easily cross a threshold where you now save money on your Medicare Part B. It's a calculator issue. You take a look at the assets, you take a look at the interest, you take a look at the where you are, adjusted gross income, you start doing the math and you figure it out. And the answer will be yes, no, or maybe. We don't, you know, don't know. It will reduce it, it won't reduce it. You know, you might have to put too much in, or you might not have enough available to put in. And then the maybe is, it says, well, you're right on the line here. It could, you know, when you, after you, you won't know until you do your taxes. It might go either way. But the nice thing is that if you can reduce your income and it qualify, then you can ask Social Security for a, you can appeal your IRMA and try to get them to reduce it. By the way, if anybody feels like their Medicare Part B premium is too high, give me a call, because I can take a look at your taxes and figure out if we can save. 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Press number 2 when you hear the recording. Leave us your name and number. Promise to call you on Monday. And then we have our pension plan. And again, this is going to be a really big deal. As long as the government's spending money the way they are, and it doesn't matter who's in office, okay, we're going to have inflation. Governments create inflation, okay? Period. End of story. So governments create inflation. And as long as the government, and it doesn't matter who's in there, I mean, you know, I always hoped that Mr. Trump would do something about, you know, balance the budget, cut back on spending, but spend, spend, spend. I mean, that's just Washington for you, and they're going to spend us into oblivion. So, the pension plan is a very good tool for helping you get, you know, help you to give yourself a pay raise at some point in the future. Now, maybe you're 60 and you want to, like, Matthew, I need that to kick in when I turn 65. Or Matthew, I retired. I'm 65. I just retired, but I don't think I'm going to need anything for another 5 years. So I need this to kick in when I turn 70. Like, no problem. And he said, well, I want $1,000 a month. How much do I have to deposit? I grab the calculator, do the math. I was like, well, if I give you this much, how much will it pay me in 5 years? Grab the calculator, do the math. So we always have a way to figure it out, and we can calculate it. Literally, we can calculate it to the penny. and say, okay, if you make this size deposit and you wait this much time, you will get this size check. 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Press number 2 when you hear the recording. Leave us your name and number. And, of course, I promise to call you on Monday. And then, of course, there's the Safe Haven program. I have always been a big fan of earning double digits without stock market risk or volatility and fees. I mean, I'm being a tightwad here. I want to get the biggest bang for my buck. And if I can get something like this and not pay a fee, then hallelujah. I love it. But the best deal going right now for my clients is up to 11%. If the S&P 500 has a good year, you can earn up to 11%. You will not have to worry about stock market risk, losses, volatility, or fees. That is not a factor. It doesn't come into play. Everybody in our Safe Haven program, and again, a little education goes a long way, but everybody in our Safe Haven program doesn't have to deal with losses, risk, fluctuations in the market, which we call volatility, none of that, and there are no fees. So they really enjoy the benefits of a rising market. They are never harmed by a falling market, and they don't have to get upset when the news is awful, and you're like, what's going to happen to my savings? Oh my gosh, look what China did. Look what Korea did. Look what the Japanese are doing. Look what the Iranians are doing. Oh my, and the market is tanking, and you're like, oh, what's going to happen? You don't have to worry. And this is actually a very big factor. There's a great deal to be said about removing the worry and anxiety over managing a portfolio in retirement. Now, some people are not bothered by risk, and others are. And if you are, I can help you get out of that worry mode. If you're not bothered by it, the other side of the coin here is, should you, given the size of your portfolio and the current age, should you lower your risk? And if the answer is yes, okay, then we address it. But the nice thing is you can lower your risk without having to sacrifice your returns. It's not like you have to take your money and go put it in the bank at 4%. You can earn up to 11% because you're still enjoying the benefits of a rising S&P 500. But you don't ever have to worry about a falling S&P 500 because you're guaranteed not to lose any money. So, folks, learn more. Up to 11%. That's a new number. It's a good one. Toll-free number is 888-979-5995. Again, our toll-free number is 888-979-5995. Press number 2 when you hear the recording. Leave us your name and number. Promise to call you on Monday. Okay. Got an article here. It is from FedSmith. It's from July of 2026. It is about Social Security. What Social Security's 2032 shortfall really means for your retirement. Okay. There has been constant chatter about Social Security going bankrupt and the trust fund running out of money. And it's getting all retirees incredibly nervous. Today we're going to talk about what actually going on, not just what's in the news and in the headlines, which most of the time is misleading. Well, duh. I don't care if it's CNN or Fox or the Post or the Journal. Headlines and journalists can definitely be misleading. You have to really dig to get the truth. So, all right, let me tell you. Headlines often maximize panic to drive clicks. Nothing new there. Leaving employees wondering if their hard-earned retirement foundation is about to be completely vanished beneath them. No, it's not going to. That's not the case. All right. The primary headline circulating right now is that Social Security is going bankrupt by 2032. Yes, the Social Security Trust Fund, the reserve, will run out around 2032. Yes, that's true. This date represents the current projection for when the primary trust fund bucket will no longer have any surplus money. Given that we are currently in 2026, this timeline means we are only talking about 6 years away. For employees planning to retire within that decade, such a close deadline is understandably breeding anxiety. Yes, of course it does. To understand what's really happening, you have to visualize the Social Security system as a large financial bucket. Every year, millions of working Americans pay their payroll taxes into the system, right? You get that FICA on your taxes, it's going to Social Security, which constantly replenishes the bucket. At the same time, millions of retired Americans are drawing money out. Right now, there is more outflow, there's more money going out than there is going in, meaning the accumulated surplus is draining away. This has been going on for years. By current projections, this surplus bucket will be empty in about 6 years. And we've had that projection thing, I've said it before, 2036, 2033, 2035, and I always said, it ain't going to be 36. It's going to be sooner. And now they're saying 32. When the surplus runs out, the ongoing flow of payroll taxes doesn't stop. Even if Congress makes absolutely no changes in the law, the continuous tax inflow, the amount of money that Social Security gets every year, is projected to cover anywhere from 78 to 80% of scheduled benefits. Okay, they're saying 78 to 80, and I'm going to tell you right now, my personal opinion is you got to bank on 75. That's the number you got to bank on. That if nobody ever does anything and you get to 2032, and lo and behold, your check gets smaller because there's not enough money coming in, then you're looking at up to a 25% pay cut in Social Security benefits. That's a massive pay cut, and it will hurt a lot of people. But this is why you do the pension plan. This is why you have a backup plan, because here's what happens. Let's say that people get their taxes cut. I mean, their Social Security checks cut. And you have a backup plan in place. You took some money, you set it aside in the personal pension plan, and it is now growing to, and it's going to be that paycheck, and you're like, okay, it's about 6 years from now. So you make a deposit in, you get your bonus, you get your 12%, it grows for the next 6 years, and then it starts paying you. So the benefit here is that even if that pay cut does come to fruition, it really happens, then you can use your pension plan to offset it, and you're like, okay, I'm going to use that pension plan I got from Matthew, and I'm going to take those monthly checks, and now I won't take a hit. I won't get a pay cut. The other side of that coin, and this is really important, is let's say Congress fixes the problem, right? It's almost comical, but let's say Congress fixes the problem, and there's no cut. There are some changes, but there's no cut. Then the money you put in the pension plan is now not just making up what you lost. Instead, it is giving you a pay raise. It is a win-win for my clients. It's a win-win because you get your income. You get to keep your Social Security. If the Social Security is cut, you get to replace it. You don't suffer. So it's either no suffering or big benefit. Okay, break time is almost here. Folks, grab the phone. Give us a call. Learn a little bit more. I love talking to people about how these programs work and giving and educating people on how they can benefit you. And if it doesn't look like it's going to fit right now, that's fine. If you think it will fit right now, that's fine. I just got an email from a nice lady that says, I wasn't ready last year, but I'm ready this year. I'm like, great. We have our pension program, 30% bonus plus 12% interest. We have our CD program, that's 6.15. And we have the safe haven where you can earn up to 11. Toll-free number is 888-979-5995. Press number 2 when you hear the recording. Leave us your name and number. Call you Monday. All righty, we'll be right back. 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
0: All righty, folks, welcome back. Matthew Aldwan here. Before we went to break, we were talking about what's going on with Social Security. 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Press number 2 when you hear the recording. Leave us your name and number. 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That's what we're talking about here. Bank safety, stock market returns. 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So you can earn up to 11%. Again, grab the phone and give us a call. Toll-free number is 888-979-5995, right? Press number 2 when you hear the recording. Leave us your name and number. Call you on Monday. Yada, yada, yada. You guys are getting the gist of it here, right? Okay, and then finally, there's the pension plan. And I got to tell you, probably one of the most important things that people are going to need in the future will be additional retirement income. I'm not talking about just pulling money from your savings, you know, because it's one thing if you can just remove the interest and live off the interest and then not dwindle your savings. But the problem is that there is a tendency to spend a little more than you should be, and people are reducing their savings in retirement, and it is dangerous. So it is problematic. But with the pension plan, the nice thing is that you have a guaranteed income for the rest of your life, and it doesn't matter how old you are. It doesn't matter how long you live. It doesn't matter what the federal government does. It doesn't matter what the stock market does. Your income is guaranteed for the rest of your life. This particular program has a 30% bonus, and it grows at 12% simple interest, and you can start drawing the income after the first year. So, again, grab the phone and give us a call. The toll-free number is 888-979-5995. Press number 2 when you hear the recording. You know the drill. Name, number, call you Monday. Okay, I'm running out of time. I'm going to get one paragraph in here. Maybe, maybe not. Okay, the vast majority of retirement professionals view legislative tweaks as the most probable outcome. Congress will likely adjust taxes, alter retirement age for younger workers, or change benefit formulas to keep the system solvent. These changes would allow the system to continue paying 100% of the promised benefits to current retirees, While we cannot predict exactly what the government will do, historical precedent strongly points towards a compromise. And I just made it. Okay, you're listening to Wealth Without Risk on Talk Radio 680 WCBM.
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0: All righty, folks. Welcome back. Matthew Aldwan here, and we are wrapping things up on today's show. Talking about Social Security, some of the programs that we have to help people have a better, safer, more secure retirement, hopefully more lucrative. I know that a big part of what we do is the safety factor, protecting people's money, helping them grow their wealth safely and securely. All of our programs are insured. It's important to recognize that the insurance CDs and the safe haven programs have no fees. You can't lose any money with those programs. That's a big deal, especially if you want to protect what you have. If your risk tolerance is low, then they're definitely important to you. If your risk tolerance is high, then it's a tool to mitigate risk as you age. If your risk tolerance is high, it doesn't change the fact that you're probably smart enough to know that when you're in your 70s, it's not a bad idea to lower your risk. That's all. So anyway, we were talking about the article from Social Security, and there's one part of this article which I'm going to quickly summarize. It talks about when to file for your benefits, and that's very important. And I've had lots of people over the years tell me, said, Matthew, I'm going to retire when I'm 66 or 67. You know, I've got some savings, but then I'm going to wait until I turn 70 to get my Social Security because the check is bigger. And I've always said, like, do not wait to get that check. That's always been my recommendation. It's rare that I change that. And here's the reasoning. Let's say now my full retirement age, I'll use myself as an example. My full retirement age is 67. So at age 67, I can, if I want to work or earn, I can. Let's say I love, you know, hey, I'm lucky. I love my job. I don't want to quit. My wife is 5 years younger. She can't quit anyway. So I turn 67. Should I file for my Social Security or should I wait till I'm 70? Well, I'm going to file. I'm getting that check. I know it's going to be a little smaller, but I'm getting that check, and here's why. So let's say if I waited till 70, it would be $2,500 a month. That's $30,000 a year. But if I get it now, if I get it when I'm 67, it's $2,000 a month. Okay, that's a $500 a month pay cut. That's a big pay cut, right? So, but you take that $2,000 a month, you don't spend it, you save it. 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You tell me. Okay, I got a couple of minutes before I got to get off the air here and the programs that we have. 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Press number 2 when you hear the recording. Leave us your name and number. 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And there we have it. So we're done for today. Back next Sunday. 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

A study of 48,000 doctors' visits for kids with asthma found that asthma attacks rose in homes where somebody vaped. The findings were presented on Friday in San Diego at a meeting of the American Academy of Pediatrics. The study found the combination use of tobacco and vaping in the home led to the highest levels of asthma flare-ups for kids. More at townhall.com.

0: From the Fox 45 Weather Authority team, I'm meteorologist Justin Chambers. Staying cloudy and cool for your Sunday. A couple of showers here and there, mainly the kind of the misty conditions that we'll see. Highs will be in the 60s. We'll be drier and breezy, but warmer on Monday. From the Fox 45 Weather Authority, I'm meteorologist Justin Chambers from Talk Radio 680 WCBM.
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3: 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Prashant, I want to talk some news with you because every so often a headline tells us the job market is holding up, and that can be a little too reassuring. Maybe it is holding up in the aggregate, but your retirement doesn't run on national statistics. It runs on your paycheck. I mean, your retirement doesn't run on the headline. It runs on your paycheck, on your income. And if you're within 10 years of retirement, one layoff, one cut in hours, an industry shakeup can move your retirement date by years potentially. Nobody's asking your permission first. So, Prashant, I want to ask you, because every month we get a jobs report from the Bureau of Labor Statistics. The pattern's often familiar, right? Unemployment barely moves. Some sectors had jobs, some cut them. Overall, fairly decent. But one economic think tank, LICEP, the Ludwig Institute for Shared Economic Prosperity. I had to look that up, but bear with me here. They published figures suggesting roughly one in four Americans is, quote, functionally unemployed. Those two things sound like they can't both be true. How do you make sense of functionally unemployed here?
4: I think both can be true at the same time, Mike, and that's really kind of the problem. You could have job statistics look really good, but then you could have people that are really not actually benefiting from the jobs that they're working. I mean, how many people, and I'm sure some of our audience can relate to this, how many people are out there that have a job but feel like they're underemployed, meaning they're not earning what they hoped that they were actually earning, or maybe something's changed with your job and you're not earning what you used to be earning some time ago. And so I think looking at just unemployment rate is kind of a naive way of looking at it, because that's a binary situation. You're either employed or you're not, and it's counted one way or the other. But what happens if you're underemployed or not, you know, or if you're in this case functionally unemployed? How does that impact your financial plan? I think this is the thing that most people are struggling with today, is not feeling like their income is keeping up with the cost of living, not feeling like they're in a position to actually save meaningfully for retirement. A lot of people are really uncertain about what the next phase of life could look like if they don't get this phase under control as soon as possible. So a lot of things going on here. I'd say look at the BLS statistics with a little bit of grain of salt. Let's make sure that you have a financial plan that's in place that's going to work for you in your specific situation, not just what some statistics will end up telling us.
3: Maybe this is me trying to

0: look at it with a grain of salt, but let's look at some of the rough news, the less encouraging numbers, because some sectors always lose jobs. And one that came up is the information sector. Broadcasters, I will take that one personally. Data people, website folks, publishers, even IT. Why should somebody approaching retirement care about that?
1: Well, when we talk about the information sector, it's kind of a double-edged sword, right? Because a lot of people in that sector are not just working jobs. They're actually building, technologies over the course of their entire careers. But the irony of it is the more that the technology improves, the less there is a need for some of the roles that are being filled by these people in their job to begin with. And so that's really interesting. I think as technology gets better, I think you're going to see a need for more people in certain sectors working. And I think you're going to see less of a need in other sectors. It just so happens that when interest rates go up, when the cost of borrowing is higher, these tech companies start laying people off because it's really expensive to keep them on the payrolls. I mean, we know that software engineers and AI data engineers are some of the highest earning people in America right now. And that's because it is a sector that is very well in demand. But when costs go up, like interest rates go up and the cost of borrowing gets higher, they start laying these people off, which contributes to that functional unemployment or true unemployment number.
0: You know, if you're just tuning in and just joining us, we're talking about what happens to your retirement if your paycheck stops earlier than planned. And, you know, we're kind of exploring this term functional unemployment. If you want to know whether your plan would hold up, Prashant's team will stress test it as part of a complimentary written retirement plan. 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You can always go online, eliteincomeadvisors.com, and schedule your appointment. Or again, just have your calendar ready, because when you call the number, you're going to get right on Prashant's schedule. That's 833-856-1387. Prashant, when we talk about the Bureau of Labor Statistics jobs report here, let's get maybe a little specific about who should be paying closer attention to this than others. Who among our listeners should be hearing alarm bells right now outside of the aforementioned information sector?
1: I'd pay very close attention if you're within 10 years of retirement and your plan depends on continuing to earn a high salary in order to accommodate your current lifestyle, as well as if that high salary is also contributing to your ability to save for retirement. So that's number one, is if you're within 10 years of retirement and your plan depends on your earnings. Number two, I would say if you're in an industry that is being reshaped by AI or automation, you have to pay attention. Because if your job is at risk, what are you going to do if you no longer have that income coming in? So that's number two. And as it pertains to your longer term financial and retirement plan, if your retirement date depends on your paycheck, then that paycheck is part of your retirement risk. I think most people who come in to visit with us, what they've began to articulate is, I want to know that I can retire if, heaven forbid, I was laid off in 3 years' time or 5 years' time, or even tomorrow if I was laid off. I want to have an understanding of how that impacts my long-term health. So I think that's really important. If one layoff changes your Social Security decision, that's another risk. Like, what if your plan was to wait on Social Security until hypothetically 67 years old, but if you get laid off tomorrow, would you then change your plan to file Social Security earlier? Well, if your answer is yes to that, then there's an embedded risk that maybe you haven't spent enough time considering. And then the last thing is, if one layoff forces you to start dipping into your retirement accounts, like your 401k, your IRA, your TSP, earlier than you originally anticipated, to me, that's a huge vulnerability. So, Mike, I think that there's several different areas here that you have to be really hyper aware of, especially if you're in a high risk of automation industry. And if you're not sure how one layoff or one change in your paycheck can affect your current or future lifestyle, I think you should give us a call. The phone number is 833-856-1387. That's 833-856-1387. 87. 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
2: 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It's the beginning of a new era. 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
0: Hey, thanks so much for listening to Retire Smart Maryland. 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That number again, 833-856-1387. You know, Prashant, we've talked before about, you know, helping out an adult child, right? You're retired and maybe you're helping out your kid years, maybe a couple decades after college, but let's flip the script on that. Nobody puts become my parents' caregiver on a retirement checklist. For many families, though, it can arrive with very little warning and it can change your time, your health, your marriage, your finances. I saw this happen in my own family just a few years ago. And right when retirement is finally there and finally in sight for many. I want to ask you about a question we got at a workshop. A gentleman raised his hand, said, my wife and I are just getting into retirement, but we're spending more and more time taking care of our aging parents. We didn't really plan for this. I feel like they're not alone. This role reversal can be pretty jarring, can't it?
1: Absolutely. And I think the interesting thing, Mike, is that it can happen a lot quicker than one would expect. Yeah. Because I think what's natural is you spend your life thinking about your parents as the people who have always taken care of you. And it really creeps up on you how quickly that role shifts to you being the one that's scheduling doctor's appointments, managing medications, coordinating care, and most importantly, making really high value financial decisions, right? Like several years ago when my mom got sick, and look, my mom was 57 years old when she got sick and she got dementia, and my role went from you know, going to mom for advice and being the one that I could, that, you know, I could lean on her whenever I had a hard time, it turned into me and my father and my brother taking care of her. Right. And it was, we had to manage the doctors. We had to manage the medication. We eventually, when she was kind of at the tail end of her life, it was coordinating caretakers and, in-home care for her. And that was, not just a stressful thing. It was a huge transition, and it really can affect your own health. It could affect your marriage, could affect your finances. And if it's not planned for properly on the financial side, it's precisely the type of thing that could impact your retirement as well. Because when somebody needs additional care and that costs money, the question is, where is that money going to come from? If they're not self-sufficient enough to have those resources to pay for their own care, if it's got to come out of your pocket, well, where's your money? Is it in a 401k? Is it in an IRA? Or do you have that money sitting in cash? Most people don't just have $1 million sitting on the sidelines waiting for their parent to get sick that they can use that money. It's usually in retirement accounts that come with complex tax consequences and other considerations as it pertains to retirement. So a lot of moving parts to this. I think the one thing people can do is at least have a conversation on how you would deal with that if something were to happen, or have a conversation with your aging parents as they are healthy so that you can figure out a comprehensive plan for both families, them and you, heaven forbid something were to happen.
0: You know, Prashant, you mentioned, you know, having gone through this with your mother and your dad was there, your brother, you guys had this incredible support system. That isn't necessarily the case for a lot of folks where maybe they have that support system. And sometimes, Prashant, I mean, I know a couple of people that this has happened to them where they said, you know what? It costs $6,000-$8,000 a month for in-home care or for a care facility or something like that. I'm actually losing money by working and putting mom or dad up in a place where they're going to get care. I'm going to actually save money if I bring them into my home. And that's something that I think is on the table for a lot of folks.
1: It certainly is. And I think one thing you can take away from this is that I think a lot of people instinctively think financially on this because obviously there is tremendous cost associated with caregiving. Especially when you talk about skilled nursing and in-home care and professional type of services. But I think one thing people don't think enough about is the impact that it's going to have on other areas of their life. And what I've found is that the emotional side and the financial side, like, bounce off of one another. The financial stress creates more emotional stress. The more emotional stress could create more financial stress, because when you have emotional stress, the logical thing to do is to do what? To outsource that stress onto somebody else, whether it's a caregiver or a skilled nursing facility or something like that. But the problem is those things are the things that cost $6,000, $7,000, $8,000, $9,000, $10,000 per month. And so it's really this domino effect, both emotionally and financially. And I think it's really, really difficult to go through. I'll tell you what, the people that are most successful in handling those things are the people that had hard conversations years before it ever happened. It becomes that much harder if you don't have a plan in place for it. And so whether you're going to be affected in the future by it or not, I think the best thing you can do is start to at least talk about it.
0: You know, for anybody just joining us, we're talking about how caring for an aging parent can quietly, honestly, rewrite your own retirement timeline, possibly. If you'd like to know whether your plan has enough flexibility to handle that, or like Prashant said, have that conversation years before it becomes a reality, Prashant's team will walk you through it as part of a complimentary written retirement plan. And give him a call. Get on his calendar, 833-856-1387. You can always go online, eliteincomeadvisors.com, schedule a visit there. Or again, just pick up the phone, have your calendar ready, because you'll get right on Prashant. Prashant's schedule when you call 833-856-1387. And Prashant, families don't often divide these responsibilities evenly either, right? There's situations where one child becomes the caregiver, everyone else assumes things will somehow work themselves out, or you have siblings, one of them is taking a greater financial burden, another one is taking a greater caregiving burden. How can doing exactly what you do, which is helping figure out the financial element, allow people to really focus on the family element or that emotional side of things?
1: Well, I think when you have a concentrated financial plan to deal with something like this, it allows every involved member of the family to take on whatever responsibility they feel is their responsibility if the financial side is taken care of. And so this is where things like family communication becomes really, really important. You might have one person that may provide hands-on care, another person may handle finances, another may live out of state and just contribute money, right? But the thing is, if nobody talks about these things ahead of time, I've found in dealing with several people who've been through this that resentment can build up really quickly. So the advice here would simply be to decide ahead of time who's handling healthcare, who's handling finances, who's handling day-to-day care. Talk about expectations before there's a crisis. This one is so important. Okay. So important because parents have some expectation of children. Siblings have expectations of what their other siblings are going to do when they take on these roles. But a lot of times this stuff is not clear. It's not communicated. And then it creates an issue when something comes up. So make sure that there's good communications and talk about expectations before there's an emergency.
0: Prashant, we touched on some hypothetical numbers in terms of costs. Let's talk about the financial elephant in the room, which is long-term care and at some point in time, potentially hospice care. Even families who have substantial nest eggs, retirement savings can be caught off guard by this, can't they?
1: Yes, they absolutely can. And I'll share with you kind of a personal experience that I've had with a good friend of mine and his parents. And grandparents. So his parents did really well, sold a business, plenty saved for retirement. Like they were in great shape financially. If nobody ever got sick, they would have been totally fine. They had saved in excess of, I think it was like around $5 million or more for retirement. But so much of their money, Mike, was tied up in retirement accounts. So things like IRAs and 401ks. Well, my friend's grandmother got sick and needed care. And so now that care was going to run in the order of $9,000 or $10,000 per month, approximately. And you would think off of a $5 million portfolio, $10,000 a month or $120,000 per year shouldn't be that big of a deal. And really on the surface, it's not that big of a deal until you look at where that $10,000 was having to come from. Because here's the issue. If you have a bunch of money in a pre-tax retirement account, in order to get $10,000 per month, how much do you actually have to withdraw? Yeah. Right? Because every time you withdraw from a 401k or an IRA, you have to do what?
0: You have to pay taxes. Yeah.
1: You gotta pay tax. That's right. You got to pay tax. You got to pay federal. If you live in a state like Maryland that does tax retirement income and withdrawals, then you got to pay state taxes. There might be local taxes. And so by the time we look at it, there might be anywhere from 32 to 40% tax liability total at the marginal level on those withdrawals, which means instead of withdrawing $10,000 per month to get the income you need, in their case, they were withdrawing like between $14,000 and $16,000 per month just to get them the 10 that they actually needed on a month-to-month basis. And so taking out an extra $6,000 per month just to cover taxes, is that a lot of money that could potentially degrade the value of that $5 million portfolio a lot quicker? I think absolutely it is. And so even though $5 million or $3 million or $2 million or whatever your number is, even though those numbers are really good numbers for retirement, let's not ignore the tax consequences associated with this. And so if there's any mistake or is there any gap that I think a lot of people don't think enough about, it's how their money is actually going to be taxed by both the federal and the state government when they go to take that money out. And heaven forbid you're in a situation where you have to take out more than you expected. you don't want your tax rate to be the thing that causes your plan to fail. Yet so many advisors do not counsel their clients on how to address their tax situation. And so if you never talked about the tax side of this thing with your advisor, there's probably a huge gap in your financial plan that you need to get a hold of ASAP, because it's precisely the type of thing that could cause you to run out of money one day.
0: Yeah, okay, because, you know, if we're talking about taking care of a family member, Prashant, essentially what you're saying is, all right, if you're taking care of mom or dad, you know, in your retirement, you're also taking care of somebody else too. You're taking care of Uncle Sam in that equation as well.
1: No
0: He's
1: kidding.
0: Part of that equation. You're taking care of mom. You're putting her up in a home. You're taking care of dad. He's moving in, and you're taking care of Uncle Sam. Prashant, what's the bottom line here for somebody who's listening and definitely connects with this? Cause this is an issue and something, you know, on the top of mind for so many people. What's something you want them to remember?
1: It's really simple. 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
0: 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Prashant, something caught my eye in the news the other day about the federal estate tax exemption. It now stands at $15 million per person. I'm sure there's a lot of families that hear that and think, great, cool, I'm good, estate planning is done. There's a lot more to it than that, from probate, incapacity, blended families, business, state-level taxes, beneficiary forms that don't care about anything that Washington does. So when we talk about estate plans a lot, Prashant, and for good reason, one of the areas where people get things wrong, can be expensive when they do as well, is the fact that Uncle Sam's actually made things easier, but at $15 million a person doesn't mean all the work is done, right?
1: That's exactly right. And by the way, it doesn't mean that there won't be any taxes owed at death. It just means that there might not be an estate tax owed or a death tax owed on the first 15 million. Okay. So, but that doesn't account for things like income taxes, for example, right? And so if you have pre-tax retirement accounts, there may still and probably will still be income tax owed by the beneficiaries at death. If you're under 15 million, it just means that you might have an exemption on the federal death taxes. So important to understand the differential there. The $15 million exemption is now permanent. It is set to rise with inflation starting in 2027. All of that is really good. Clearing, the federal line though does not necessarily touch probate, powers of attorney, or family structure. And being under that federal number of 15 million is not the same as having a finished plan. So in no way does it mean that if you are less than 15 million, that you shouldn't have a really airtight estate plan in place. You're still going to want to do things like beneficiary reviews, understand how to avoid probate, potentially look at the opportunity to get a trust done to make sure that the transfer of assets is really smooth. You still want to try to do income tax mitigation in the event that you pass away. Tax efficiency is still supreme, still really important. It's incredibly important to make sure that there's no leaks in your tax plan and estate plan, because you don't want to pay the federal government one single penny more than is absolutely required. And so that's what most of our clients articulate to us.
0: So if many people can now move that federal piece to the side, if it's mostly solved, I'm using air quotes, mostly, what can still cause some trouble for a family after someone passes?
1: I think it's anything that goes through probate. And I bet you we have listeners out there who have been through the probate process with a parent or somebody else, and they know that it's potentially going to be a total pain, right? It's potentially costly. It could take time. Anytime you're getting a court system or a legal system involved, I think you bring in unnecessary risks. And so probate is a process. It's not instantaneous. It's not super easy, but it is a process. And so I think there's several elements to an estate plan, even if you are under the exemption. Things that come to mind, do you have a will in place to understand how the probate process is going to go? Should you have a trust in place to bypass probate altogether? Do all of your accounts have beneficiaries listed on them? Because beneficiary forms override the will on retirement accounts and things like life insurance. And then what about incapacity? What happens if you don't pass away, but you're incapacitated? Does your spouse or do your loved ones have the ability to access your money and the resources you might need to actually be able to deal with an incapacitation? Like, all these things fall into the realm of estate planning. And it's so often that we see people that have only done 20% or 30% of the estate planning process. It's important for everyone to do, regardless of how much wealth you have, because I think one of the misconceptions, Mike, I'm sure you've heard this before, people think that estate planning is only for people that are ultra wealthy. Like, right. I've heard that so often. If I don't have $5 million or $10 million or $20 million, I don't need to worry about estate planning. And I think I disagree with that wholeheartedly. If you've done, you've worked really hard, if you've done any kind of planning or any kind of wealth accumulation, you deserve an estate plan that protects your money and your assets, just as hard as it was for you to accumulate them in the first place.
0: You know, if you are one of those people that has an estate and you think, or you're, you know, maybe like kind of like the people that Prashant was just talking about, the folks that think, hey, you know what? I don't have an estate. I have maybe a series of accounts over here, but I don't have an estate. That's the ultra wealthy. But specifically in this segment, we're talking with Prashant Sabapathy of Elite Income Advisors about the $15 million federal exemption. 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Pick up the phone and call 833-856-1387. Again, that's 833-856-1387. So if this federal exemption is higher now, $15 million, where can life insurance fit into somebody's planning process now that this exemption is higher?
1: So I look at life insurance in estate planning cases as liquidity. Okay, so let's say that there is some sort of tax due at death, whether it's an estate tax or an income tax. One of the good things about life insurance is that the life insurance death benefits generally go to the beneficiary income tax free. And so let's say that you have an estate tax bill, a death tax bill due at death. The cash that was generated from the life insurance, because it's received income tax free, can cover a state tax bill. It can equalize inheritance amongst children. It can keep a business from being sold under pressure, or a piece of real estate from being sold in a bad market or something like that. And so if you structure it the right way, and I think that what I've seen the most here when we come into higher net worth estate cases is when you hold life insurance inside something like an irrevocable trust, those proceeds from the life insurance can also sit outside of the taxable estate. So life insurance is one of the most powerful tools from an estate planning standpoint, but the life insurance alone is not the plan. Okay. The job that the life insurance is hired to do is the plan, which simply means you have to coordinate this in the most efficient way possible. I'm not in any way suggesting everyone should just run out and go buy life insurance. If you're going to include life insurance as a part of creating a tax-efficient estate planning transfer, you have to do so in the right way to make sure that it works for you the way that you intended when you initially take it out.
0: There's another thing out there that can work for people if they use it the right way, the way it's intended, or if it fits into their plan, and that's annuities. How do annuities pass to heirs? Is it similar to, or how different is it from life insurance?
1: So it can be slightly different, and you have to be really careful with annuities. Okay. If you have a non-IRA annuity, that annuity does not get a step up in the basis at death the way that a house would, or the way that an investment account would, like a stock would. Okay. The growth inside of that annuity could still be taxed as ordinary income, even to the beneficiary. And so that's a benefit while you are living and you own the annuity, is that you're not actually paying taxes on any of the growth that you're getting. So that's valuable because it's saving you in taxes today. But when you pass away, not only does the money pass to the beneficiary, but the tax bill can also pass along to the beneficiary. So don't just assume that life insurance and annuities will all be income tax free at death. In fact, in a lot of cases, we're finding that annuities can be good for people while they are living, but less tax efficient when you pass away and leave them to beneficiaries. So if you have an annuity and you got it for estate planning purposes, you want to make sure that with all the changes that have happened with annuities in the last several years, you want to make sure that that annuity is still positioned for you the way that you intended. If you own a life insurance policy for the purposes of estate planning for income tax free death benefits, give us a call. 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
0: 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They also have a conveniently located satellite office in Annapolis as well. You can get on his calendar at either location at 833-856-1387. That number again is 833-856-1387. You know, Prashant, every once in a while, my wife would disagree. She would probably say every day, but you know, first thing I do is I look at my phone. Last thing I do before bed is I look at my phone. So I found some great questions when it comes to finance and money online. I want to run some of them by you. First question is, I saw news that bond yields spiked to multi-decade highs and government had to step in. Should I be getting out of bonds altogether? This makes me nervous.
1: You know, this is something I've been hearing a lot of lately, Mike. And
0: I bet.
1: I think when we see what's going on in the bond market and if it creates anxiety and it creates nervousness, I think that is totally understandable. But I think it would be irresponsible for me to say that we should all be getting totally out of bonds entirely. Okay. Cause I think that would be a blanket statement. We try to stay away from that on this show. But one thing I think we can take away from everything that's going on in the bond market is the longer duration bonds. So if you're invested in things like 20-year and 30-year treasuries, those types of bonds are much more sensitive to the changes that we see to interest rates. And so what we've seen in the last, I don't know, 4 or 5 years here is as rates have continually gone up to try to fight off inflation, you've seen these 20 and 30 year treasury ETFs really sell off. And people bought those ETFs with the understanding that because they were buying bonds, they thought that they were being safer with their money. But now what they've seen is they've seen a lot of declines in those ETFs because of the sensitivity to interest rates. So if you own longer duration bonds, 10-year, 20-year, 30-year treasuries, I think you have to be really careful about what's coming down the pike here with interest rate environment. And the higher rates go, as the Federal Reserve raises those things to try to fight off inflation and balance the job market, the higher rates go, the more sensitive those things are going to be to the rise in rates. And when I say sensitive, I mean, it's probably not going to be good. It means that you may be subjected to lose more money than you're actually comfortable losing, given that you bought a bond in the first place.
0: You know, Prashant, here's another one for you, and it's kind of along the line of bonds, because, you know, we've heard this for decades, for years, the 60-40, the 40 is bonds, it's the quote-unquote safe part. So here's a good question I came across. It says, everyone talks about bonds being the, quote, safe part of a portfolio. After watching the bond market scare like we've seen, is that even true anymore? That's a good conceptual question for you.
1: So I think the financial industry has done a really, really poor job at explaining what the quote unquote safe piece of a portfolio actually means. So when people say safe, what they are saying is that it is relatively safe compared to stocks. They're not suggesting that it is absolutely safe, like you cannot and will not ever lose money. So as I've been sitting down with folks, you know, radio listeners, TV show, you know, people watch TV show coming to visit with me, even my own clients, as we do reviews of their financial plans, one question I've started to ask people is this. Let's say you did have a 60-40 portfolio, 60% stock, 40% in something that is supposed to be quote unquote safer. On the safer piece of the portfolio, would you want something that is relatively safe, or do you want something that is totally safe? What I mean by that is, if the market was to go down, do you want the safe piece of your portfolio to be totally 100% principal protected from markets going down, or do you want something that is relatively protected from the market going down? And I think this is a distinction that not too many advisors are talking about. But you know what? Every time it feels like I've asked this question to people in the last several months here, Mike, you know what they tell me? They say, well, if I was intending to be lower risk with that piece of my portfolio, why wouldn't I just pick something that was totally safe?
0: Yeah.
1: And to me, that makes so much more sense. So I think there's a new age to financial planning. People are using strategies that allow that 40%, that traditionally bond piece of the portfolio. People are using other instruments to make sure that we're still earning interest on those things, but doing so in a much truly market protected and safer type of way.
0: You know, if you're looking for something that's not necessarily relatively safe, that it is actually safe, is, you know, is an instrument you can use, or maybe you want to pick Prashant's brain about what are some of those options. Hey, you know what? Bonds have got me a little bit nervous. They were supposed to be safe and now I'm sweating it out. Sit down and have a quick conversation with Prashant Sabapathy and the incredible team at Elite Income Advisors. 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It's not going to cost you anything to sit down and have a conversation and a plan built around your numbers. 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All right, Prashant, here's another one. This one's loaded. Quote, I've been asking ChatGPT questions about my retirement accounts instead of paying an advisor. It gives me pretty confident answers. Is that a bad idea? I can't even ask that with a straight face, man. I'm sorry.
1: I know. But this one's really interesting because it's bound to come up more and more often as AI tools get better and better. So look, here's my philosophy when it comes to asking AI really important questions. Okay, so number one is, it's inherently not a bad idea to use AI as a starting point, okay? But I think it's genuinely a risky idea to use AI as your only source of information as you make really important decisions. I mean, like, when I have a medical question, do I absolutely go ask AI what it thinks about my lingering back problems or my lingering knee problems? Like, of course I do.
0: Because absolutely. Yeah, absolutely.
1: The resource is out there. Why wouldn't I do that? But before I go act on it and before I start asking my doctor for medications, I think I'm going to actually go see a real professional who's going to lay eyes on me, who's going to figure out what in the heck is going on here so I can get a real recommendation. So I think AI is a fantastic tool for information gathering, but we got to remember AI does not know your full financial picture. It doesn't know your state's tax rules unless you tell it. It doesn't know your specific family dynamic or situation. It doesn't know all of your other accounts and the domino effect that one bad decision could create on the rest of your financial plan. And I love the last part of that question. It says AI gives me pretty confident answers.
0: Oh, well, yeah.
1: Here's the thing. AI always sounds confident. Even when it's dead wrong, it sounds really good. So confidence in the answer is not the same thing as accuracy. AI models can state incorrect information with the same tone as it states correct information. So you have to make sure that you are doing your due diligence to make sure that we are verifying the source and understanding the true domino effect of the information and decision-making process that we're going through.
0: You know, Prashant, much lower importance circumstances, I asked AI for some help with my fantasy football team, and it told me to draft somebody who had retired a few years ago. And yeah. I was like, what? Imagine if I was asking it something important, something consequential, and not fantasy football advice. What tight end should I draft in the third round? I don't remember what the question was, but it was like, oh, you should draft this guy. And I'm like, even I know he's been retired for a couple of years. I was like, what is
1: that? Yeah.
0: It's a pretty straightforward question. That's verifiable.
1: At least if you get, yeah, exactly. But hey, at least if you get that one wrong, it doesn't derail the next 15 years of your life, right? You might have to take some flack from your buddies in your fantasy football league. But,
0: you know, Prashant, you mentioned, in terms of healthcare and medical advice, just kind of joking saying, hey, you know, I looked that up. I was sitting in the waiting room with my mom. My father was having, thankfully, a very small, procedure on his heart. This is a few months ago. And my mother was so anxious. She was so nervous because she had Googled or WebMD'd or whatever it was. And she had asked, what are the side effects? What could go wrong? And I told my mom, I said, well, mom, here's the thing, is the conversation that you had with AI was you asked the question of what could go wrong. So its job is to tell you the bad news. And to Prashant, to me, that's, you know, like sitting down with an actual human being. If she was to have that conversation with a doctor and not AI, the doctor would say, okay, there are some things that could go wrong, but here's the probability of success. Here's all of the medical data that shows. And I asked the other question of, you know, I kind of flipped that upside down. To me, that's the kind of thing where AI, if you're asking it the wrong question, it's going to give you the wrong answer too, because that's what you're asking for.
1: So think about every financial decision as a financial prescription. It has benefits. It has side effects. It has interactions with all the other financial prescriptions that you've taken over time. You want to make sure that you have a professional that's breaking down for you the pros and the cons, the good and the bad and the ugly of each of these financial decisions. And you want to do that before you end up making a mistake that could derail you. Last opportunity for today's program to get on the calendar. It's 833-856-1387, 833-856-1387. Book that no cost, no obligation retirement review today. 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
4: 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The professional advisor should be consulted before implementing any of the strategies discussed. The investments involve varying degrees of risk, and there can be no assurance that any specific investment or strategy will be suitable or profitable for a client's portfolio. Investment advisory services offered through Elite Income Advisors Incorporated, a registered investment advisor located in Ellicott City, Maryland. 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Content should not be viewed as personalized financial advice. 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However, he has a financial incentive to promote our services because he was compensated for his work on Retire Smart Maryland. The program is a paid production of Elite Income Advisors.
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4: Welcome to the Gold Show, folks. This is your host, and I'm saying this for the first time officially, Walt the Vault Phillips. That's right, Walt the Vault Phillips. And this show is brought to you by my wonderful, amazing friends over at the Reagan Gold Group. Now, folks, I gave myself that nickname a couple weeks back, Walt the Vault, and folks, it's sticking. It's staying here for good, because I figured if I'm going to talk about gold and silver every single week, I might as well sound like I'm made out of it, right? Walt the Vault, say it a few times because it will grow on you. And you know what else is sticking around no matter what happens? My Giants. My Giants are sticking around, win or lose, and that will never matter, and I'm locked in every single week, rain or shine, good season, rough season, it doesn't matter. And folks, they actually won again. Wasn't the prettiest win, but they won. And a big part of what we're going to be talking about today is that very concept, and that's showing up and sticking with something, even when it's not the easiest time to do it. Now, again, folks, the show is brought to you by my friends at the Reagan Gold Group, and the number that you're going to call, and you're going to want a pen right now to write this down, is 1-800-702-2212. Again, that's 1-800-702-2212. 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If you're not a phone person, you can go to ownrealgold.com. 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You can take my personalized gold quiz. See a wonderful picture of me over there as well. Answer a few simple questions and someone from Reagan will call you back momentarily. Now, folks, today's show is going to be really, really simple. Two things, just two. Because I did an episode a while back, for those of you who've been listening to me now for a while, you'll probably remember this. And at the end of the day, it's something that I love to touch on, because it's one of the best examples out there to me. It's the best way that I like to paint the picture of how people's brains react to gold and silver. And what I'm going to talk about is Black Friday, right? Because you know the scene. People on Black Friday, they're lined up outside of Best Buy at frickin' 4 a.m. in the cold, with freezing air around their faces from breathing and yelling and fighting and being all excited. Some of them even camped out overnight in lawn chairs with a thermos of coffee just to get first crack at a television that's marked down for one day and one day only. And when those doors finally open, it's a stampede. Now listen, I'm never there. I might see it on the news or on TV and think it's the craziest thing that I've ever seen. And no offense to anyone listening at home, if you've gone to these Black Fridays things and you're part of the stampede, more power to you. But grown adults sprinting across a parking lot, elbowing each other in the electronics aisle, all fighting over a discounted TV, that's just not my cup of tea, right? Nonetheless, they do it. Now think about it for a second. Why do people do it? Because the price came down and their brain says, this is a deal and I need to move fast before it's gone. And you know what, folks? That instinct is actually correct. That's smart shopping. When it comes to a television that'll be worth half of what you paid the day that you plug in, really smart.

0: But here's the part that gets me, right? And here's the deal. Gold and silver, real physical 5,000-year-old money, is sitting there right now, marked down, and there's no stampede. There's no line outside of Reagan's doors. There's no line outside of any vault. And I'm not talking about my nickname. There's no line outside of any bank or any bullion dealer or any coin shop. Nobody's camping out with a lawn chair and a thermos for this one. Most folks just look at the price being lower and they get nervous instead of getting in line. Now that, folks, is what I call the backwards brain. We'll fight a total stranger over a television marked down for a single day, but real money marked down for months, and we hesitate. We wait. We tell ourselves we'll think about it. And it's not just Black Friday, folks. Think about a car dealership at the end of the model year, right? Everybody knows that those year-end clearance events with the balloons out front and the banners and the everything must go. People flock to those lots because they know the dealer needs to move that inventory and the price reflects it. So if you need a new family car, or you need a new work truck, that's where you're going. Nobody drives past that lot and says, I'm going to wait for the price to go back up. I'll wait for the balloons to pop. No, they don't do that. They go in. So why is it so different with gold and silver? 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And somebody from the Reagan team is standing by as well to give you a call right away. 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And now look, I get it, right? Nobody sat any of us down in school many, many moons ago and taught us this stuff. You learned about the stock market, maybe a little bit about a savings account, but nobody stood up in front of the class and said, here's why gold has been trusted longer than any government that's ever existed. So when the price of something you were never taught about moves around, of course it's scary. Fear doesn't come from the price. Fear comes from not understanding what you're looking at. That's not a knock on anybody. It's just human nature. It's my job every single week on this show to be the guy standing at the door explaining what's actually on sale. So by the time you do walk in, you're not scared, you're excited. Now think about it this way, folks. If gold and silver, right, were sitting on a shelf at Best Buy with a big red sale sign over them right now, there'd be a line around the block. The fact that there isn't one doesn't mean that it's not a deal. It means most folks don't understand what they're looking at yet. And that's exactly why I do this show every single week. Now, let me give you some real numbers, folks, all right? And I really want you to pay attention here because I want you to see just how much this deal is actually worth. And I want to walk you through it slow so it really sinks in. Now, 5 years ago, gold was trading at about $1,737 an ounce. So if you bought 100 ounces of gold back then, only 5 years ago, it would have cost you $173,750, right? You following? Now fast forward to today. Gold's trading at about $4,150, $4,200 at the time of me speaking right now, give or take. I never like to quote exact prices. Let's just say around $4,250, $4,500, whatever it might be, right? That same 100 ounces you bought 5 years ago is worth $400,000 plus right now, right? Your money more than doubled by just sitting in gold instead of a bank account. It more than doubled. But here's the other half of the story, and this is the part that really opens your eyes. Take that same amount you spent 5 years ago, that $173,750, and try to buy gold with it today instead. At today's price, that same exact amount of money only buys you 42 ounces, not 100. The price of gold went up, and at the exact same time, what your dollar is actually able to buy went down. Both things happened together. That's the real story, folks. Not just gold went up, but your cash quietly is getting weaker the whole time when you weren't even looking. And silver, this is the part that most people don't even realize. So listen close. Yes, silver's come down some from where it peaked back in January, and I know that's where some folks got nervous. But walk through the same math with me, right? 5 years ago, silver was trading at about $22.40 an ounce. 100 ounces back then would have cost you roughly about $2,250. Today, silver's trading at around $60 an ounce, $60, $65. So now it's worth about $6,000 or $6,500. And if you took that original $22.50 and tried to buy silver with it today, you only walk away with about 35 ounces. Same story as gold, folks. Silver went up and your cash lost a big chunk of its buying power right alongside it. Even after this recent pullback everyone's been talking about, most folks only look at the last few weeks, the last month. They don't look at the five-year picture. That's the backwards brain again, folks, looking through the wrong window. Now, folks, don't be the guy or the gal still standing outside in the cold waiting for a TV sale while the real deal is sitting right here. No line, no lawn chair required. 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Again, folks, that's 1-800-702-2212. 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Again, if you're not a phone person, you go to ownrealgold.com, take my personalized gold quiz, and somebody will call you back momentarily. 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Now, let me give you another way to think about this, folks, because I think this one's really going to land. Now, imagine somebody buys the very first house that they walk into. The very first one, right? They don't research the neighborhood. They don't look at the school district. They don't check what homes around it have sold for. Nothing. Zero. They just buy it because it looked nice from the street. And then a year or two later, the housing market dips a little. Like it does sometimes, right? The housing market, everything dips, right? And that same person who bought that house starts panicking. They want to sell it immediately. They're convinced that they made a huge mistake because they don't actually understand real estate. All they can see is the number went down, and that number scares the heck out of them. Now imagine a completely different person, somebody who actually understands the housing market. They know the neighborhood. They know why they bought there in the first place. They understand that real estate moves in cycles and always has up, flat, down, back up again, same as it's done for 100 years. And when that same dip happens to them, they don't panic. They don't call their realtor in a cold sweat. In fact, they go looking to buy a second house in the same neighborhood because they know a temporary dip in the market they actually understand is an opportunity, not a disaster. And folks, here's the kicker. While the first person is on the phone with their realtor practically in tears, ready to take a loss just to make the fear stop, that second person is calmly writing an offer on the house two doors down. Same dip, same neighborhood, same week even. One person's running for the exits and the other's quietly picking up a second property. Because the only real difference between them is understanding. And when things bounce back, and in a good neighborhood they always do, that second person is sitting pretty with two houses, while the first one already sold in a panic and they missed the entire recovery. Now folks, that's exactly what's happening with gold and silver right now. The people who don't understand the fundamentals see the price come down and they panic. Or they just freeze up and they do nothing. They just stay on the sidelines entirely. The people who do understand it are looking at this exact moment as their chance to buy the second house, so to speak, in a neighborhood that's had a good run for 5,000 years. Think about that. That's how long gold and silver have been around, even longer, 5,000 years. So folks, be the second person, not the first. 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So what are the fundamentals, folks? Let me keep this simple because it really is simple. The biggest buyers on this entire planet are the central banks, the people who run whole countries. They're buying gold at more than five times the pace they used to. Five times, folks. Just last quarter, central banks bought 289 tons of gold, a record for that time of year. And in their own survey, a record 43% of them said they plan to buy even more before the year's out. They're not panicking. They're not waiting on the sidelines wondering what happens next. They're buying more of it than ever on purpose with both eyes wide open. Goldman Sachs, one of the biggest names on Wall Street, said just recently they still see what they call a net upside risk for gold. In plain English, folks, that means more room to go up than down. A strategist over at The Man Group, another massive investment firm, said gold tends to do well in exactly the kind of environment that we're in right now. And UBS told Reuters that this dip we've seen lately is short-term traders getting a little nervous, not a change in who actually wants the real thing. There's also a sharp analyst over at FTSE Russell, actually, who pointed out that central banks used to be sellers of gold years back, and then they flipped to buyers. And that shift is a big reason this metal doesn't get rattled the way it used to every time interest rates moved around. That tells you something, folks. The big money changed its mind a long time ago, and it hasn't changed its mind again. And silver, folks, silver is not just sitting there looking pretty either. It's in your phone right now. It's in your car. It's in the solar panels going up on the rooftops across this entire country. Because nothing conducts electricity better. Every single day, silver is getting used up in factories all over the world. And it's not coming back. You can't print more of it in a basement somewhere. It's dug out of the ground and there's only so much of it left to dig. And gold has been real money for over 5,000 years, folks. I say it all the time, 5,000 years. Every paper currency that's ever been printed has come and gone. Every single one, without exception. Empires have risen and fallen. Governments have reset their currencies more times than anybody could ever count. And through every single one of those resets, gold was still gold. Nobody ever had to ask if it was still worth something. It just was. It just was the same way it was the year before and the year before that, going back thousands of years. That's the neighborhood, folks. That's the track record. It's not a hot stock tip somebody heard at a barbecue last weekend. It's the longest running deal in human history, and it's still here now today on this very show. So put it all together, folks. The biggest buyers on earth are buying more than ever on a record pace. The reasons people have trusted this metal for 5,000 years haven't budged one single inch. Silver is getting used up faster than it's coming out of the ground. And the only thing that's actually different right now, the only thing is the price got a little bit lower. Folks, that's not a market falling apart. That's the second house in the good neighborhood, marked down, waiting for somebody who understands what they're looking at. Now, folks, I want you to call 1-800-702-2212. I shouldn't say I want you to call, but you should call. But I, in my heart of hearts, I care about all of you. Again, that number is 1-800-702-2212. And the folks at Reagan are standing by right now, ready to take your phone calls. Or again, folks, go to ownrealgold.com, take my personalized gold quiz, and somebody will call you back momentarily. Pick up the phone, folks. Now is the time. If you've been waiting and listening week in and week out and week in and week out and deciding what you want to do and you're looking around, today can be that day for you. Make that call. Now, folks, I want to bring it all home for you, okay? Because I want this one to actually stick with you, not just wash you over on a weekend. Today was simple on purpose. Two things. Real money on sale with no line out the door, because most folks don't understand what they're actually looking at. And the fundamentals underneath the whole thing, central banks buying five times faster than before, a record amount just last quarter, silver getting used up every day in the phone in your pocket and the car in your driveway, and 5,000 years of history backing the entire thing up. Put that together, folks. And a lower price is not something to be scared of. When you understand it, you see it with a different lens. It goes from scary to exciting. And I hope that was the point that I was able to start driving across for you folks. It's the deal everybody would be lined up for at 4 a.m. if they understood it the way you're about to. And that's really what this show is about every week, folks. Not chasing you, not scaring you, just making sure you understand what you're looking at, right? The same way I show up for my Giants every single week, you know, whether they're doing good, whether they're doing bad, whatever it may be. Because I understand the whole picture, not just this week's score. And I want you to feel that same way about your own savings, folks. Not blind loyalty, not fear, just plain old understanding. Because once you actually get it, the price on any given day stops running your emotions. 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Folks, don't put this off another week. Today is that day. And we'll be right back after these messages. And welcome back, folks. Welcome back, welcome back, welcome back, everybody. Welcome back to the Gold Show. 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And I am your wonderful host, Walt Phillips. 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Gold and silver both well off their highs. Silver around half its January peak, meaning the same money buys you nearly double the ounces. We talked about the central banks buying five times faster than they used to. We talked about prices still climbing at the checkout. The sale sign, folks. The sale sign. And now I've got somebody with me who sees this from the front lines every single day. You know him very well. You love him. And it's Carl from the Reagan Gold Group. Carl, welcome back to the show, brother.
1: Walt, always a pleasure, and you were not kidding. You really went after it before the break. It was great to hear that.
0: I mean, somebody's got to wake people up, Carl. That's my job. Now, folks, for those just tuning in, Carl is the top precious metals specialist at Reagan, one of the top in the entire country. This man personally moved over $500 million, not million, over $500 million in precious metals last year alone. So when Carl talks, you listen.
1: You say that every week, Walt.
0: Yeah, well, it's Carl because it's true. It's true. I'm going to keep saying it every week. But anyway, Carl, so how's it been on your end, man? Has it been busy?
1: Busy doesn't even cover it, Walt. Phones haven't stopped. I think half your listeners called in all in the same afternoon. So it's definitely been something, that's for sure.
0: See, that's what happens when I go after it. All right, Carl. All right, well, let's get into it. Carl. I'll tell you what I'm hearing, okay? And you tell me if you're hearing the same thing. I've got people calling in saying, Walt, I want to wait until after the midterms. Now, what do you say to that?
1: I hear it all day long. Here's what I tell people. Nobody's ever made money waiting for a calendar page to turn. Okay, it's that simple. The market doesn't know if it's an election year. Central banks don't know if it's an election year. They're buying gold right now this month at a record pace, and they're not sitting around waiting to see who wins a House or Senate seat in some district three states over.
0: So basically you're telling me that buying doesn't pause for politics.
1: It does not. And here's the other thing too, Walt. Every year there's a reason to wait. You know, it's always something. It's an election year. It's the holidays. It's let me see what the Fed does next, or let me wait till after my daughter's wedding. Folks, there's always a wedding.
0: There's always a wedding. Yeah, there's always a wedding, Carl. There's always a wedding.
1: Yeah. And meanwhile, the sale sign's been sitting in the window the whole time, and the people who acted are the ones who are happy. The people who waited are the ones calling me in March asking me why they didn't do it in September.
0: Well, Carl, listen. And that's a very good point, but be honest with me. Have you ever actually had somebody wait for the midterms and then call you back?
1: Every cycle. Every single cycle. Every time they say the same thing. I probably should have called you back then. I could, you know, just set my watch to it because it continuously happens every year. It's the same thing.
0: You heard that here, folks. Set your watch to it. I absolutely love that. Now, Carl, real quick, before we move on, how's the new guy working out over there? You know that the one that you were training last time that we were on that you were telling me about?
1: Yeah, he's coming along, still learning the phones. I walked by his desk the other day. He had three lines blinking and this look on his face like a deer in headlights.
0: Well, we've all been there, buddy. We've all been
1: there. He'll get there, though. Everybody starts somewhere, and I was that guy once, too, Walt, believe it or not.
0: I don't believe it for a second, Carl. You were probably born knowing the phone number and everything about precious metals, literally when you popped out of your mother.
1: Close to it, that's for sure.
0: All right, Carl. Listen, you talk to people all day, every day, and what you're actually hearing from folks right now is, I'm sure, a mixed bag. But what's on their mind?
1: Well, right now, two things, Walt, is what I'm really hearing. Number one, people are nervous about the retirement accounts. Mm-hmm. They watch the news, they see the markets bouncing around, and they don't feel like, they don't know how it feels. I mean, it's just a lot of, indecision and making people, I guess really the best thing is just making people feel uneasy and uncomfortable. You know, and then the second thing I hear is that, and this one surprises people. A lot of folks call me and say, Carl, I've been putting this off for 2 years and finally just decided to do it. 2 years? You've been waiting 2 years?
0: 2 years of thinking about it. I mean, that's a lot of years, Carl.
1: Yeah, 2 years. And I always ask them the same question. I go, what changed? You know, and really 9 times out of 10, they say, I just got tired of thinking about it. That's it. Something simple. That's the whole reason. They just got tired of thinking about it. And, you know, like I tell people, don't be that deer in headlights and thinking about it. Make the move. protect yourself and sit back, pop the popcorn, and watch the show.
0: Folks, listen, don't be the person who's still thinking about it 2 years from now. Carl's going to remember your name. I promise you that. He's going to remember your name, show up at your house in the middle of the night, and he's going to, no, I'm just kidding, folks. I took it too far.
1: No, I will. I remember everybody, Walt. I'm really good with names, and I remember birthdays not so much, but I try, and, you know, I do also remember what kind of dogs people have.
0: Oh, come on, bro. You don't remember what type of dogs people have. Are you serious?
1: I do. I had a lady last month, and I asked her how Biscuit was doing, and she about fell out of her chair.
0: Come on, Biscuit. Carl, come on, man. That's a crazy memory.
1: It's not a memory. It's a genuine care. I actually want to know how Biscuit's doing. I mean, listen, it's, you know, you do these transactions with folks and you spend so much time on the phone with them, not a dramatic amount, you know, that's going to bother them, but enough time you get to know people and you get to ask questions and, you know, you check in with your friends. Best way I could put it.
0: All right, folks. Well, listen, if that's you and you got a biscuit of your own at home, and I'm not talking about the fluffy kind, and you've been thinking about it, quit thinking and start dialing. That number, folks, 1-800-702-2212. Again, that's 1-800-702-2212. 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All right, now let's keep going. Carl, I want you to walk folks through it. Say somebody calls in right now. What actually happens? Because I think people assume it's complicated.
1: No, it's actually the opposite of that, Walt. If it's a retirement account, an old 401k, an IRA sitting there doing nothing, we handle the whole rollover process for you. You don't touch any of the paperwork. We jokingly say we do the heavy lifting for you and we hold your hand through the whole process and we do it all. I mean, and there's no cost to you to move any of it. So, you know, really it's a great service that we provide. I have a fantastic team here working with us to make sure everything gets done smoothly, easily, and make sure it's as stress free as possible.
0: All right, so Carl, let me just double back here a second. So you're saying zero cost to move it?
1: Zero. And if it's cash, it's even simpler. We walk you through exactly what you're buying, why, and how it ships to you. Or if you want to put it in a depository account, you can, whichever you're more comfortable with. You know, most calls take a lot less time than people think. You know, I've had folks tell me all the time, Carl, this was a lot easier than even renewing my driver's license or going to the DMV. And it really is. I mean, you know, the whole IRA process, you know, from start to finish generally takes about 20 to 30 minutes on the phone, you know, from start to finish there. And then a cash transaction's less than half of that. It's pretty simple and easy.
0: That is a really low bar, but I will tell you this much, Carl, I will take it.
1: Well, hey, I'll take a compliment where I could get it. That's for sure.
0: Yeah, absolutely. Now let's pivot a little further. How long does the whole thing actually take? Like start to finish for somebody listening right now?
1: Well, I mean, it depends on the type of account. You know, for a cash transaction, it could be the same day. You know, it's that simple and easy. For most folks, we're talking about one phone call to get started. Then it's just really the paperwork moving in the background. A lot of people are surprised how fast it moves actually once they actually pick up the phone and decide they want to proceed forward. IRAs generally take about 2 to 3 weeks, depending on your custodian and how quick they send the funds over. We're usually ready on our end within 24 to 48 hours. So pretty seamless and easy process.
0: So basically you're saying the hard part is not the process whatsoever. The hard part's just picking up the actual phone.
1: That is exactly right, Walt. That's the whole hard part. Everything after that we handle. I mean, it's a matter of picking up the phone and deciding that you want to do something and not sit there and take it on the chin.
0: Folks, if this is resonating with you right now, and you'd like to make a move, if you'd like to just speak to Carl and talk to Carl for 20 minutes, that's fine too. If you'd like to speak to the people, get your information, the people as in Carl's team, I don't think there's a better call that you'll make. Again, that number, folks, is 1-800-702-2212. Or you can go to ownrealgold.com and take my personalized gold quiz. It could be the best thing you ever do, and it definitely will not be the worst thing you ever do. I can promise you that. Now, Carl, I want you to give me a story. Tell me about someone who waited too long, because I think that's what people need to hear.
1: Oh, God. I have hundreds of those. But here's one that sticks with me. A gentleman called me. This is maybe, I don't know, a month or so ago. And he told me he'd been listening to the show for over a year. I mean, a whole year, Walt, that's fantastic. And in that year, Silver already made a big chunk of a move. And you talked about that earlier in the show. And he said, Carl, I wish I'd called sooner. And literally that's the sentence I hear more than any other sentence in this whole business. And, you know, I wish I'd called sooner. So, you know, it's one of those things that I always tell people, don't be that guy that kicks himself in the behind because they didn't make that move, you know, and they waited. And, you know, like I talked about earlier, I mean, you know, there's always going to be something. And, you know, unfortunately, we all have personal stuff going on, every single person on this planet. But the markets don't stop for our personal problems and our issues. So, you know, I always tell people, you know, to carve out 20 minutes on the phone, you know, over a few week period really shouldn't be much to make very difficult for anybody. So, you know, it's really something to take seriously and make it happen.
0: So, Carl, basically you're saying that nobody has ever called you and said, Carl, I wish I'd waited longer.
1: Never, not one time. Not one time in my whole career I've ever had that happen.
0: And how many years is that now, Carl?
1: Walter, trying to age me on the radio here, buddy. Let's not talk about that.
0: Well, I would never do that. Come on, you know me. I wouldn't do that.
1: How about this? It's long enough to know that the sentence is the one thing I hear more than any other. I wish I called sooner. I mean, never once have I heard the opposite.
0: All right, folks. Well, listen, if you don't want to be the guy or the person or the lady calling Carl next year saying that you wish you'd called sooner, call 1-800-702-2212 right now. That's 1-800-702-2212, or go to ownrealgold.com, fill out my personalized gold quiz, and somebody will call you back momentarily. 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Now, Carl, for the folks who are shopping around, right? And there's a lot of competition out there. There's a lot of companies out there. And they're looking at a few different of those companies. What makes you and Reagan different?
1: Okay, well, that's a fair question because there are a lot of companies out there. And I always tell people you need to do your own homework. I mean, and I genuinely mean that. You know, for us, it's simple. We don't pressure anybody. We walk you through the process. Like I said, hold your hand through it. We answer every question honestly, and we've built our reputation on people referring their family and friends to us. You know, we don't have crazy TV commercials on and celebrity sponsors because we don't need it. I mean, we've been doing this 10 years and, you know, we do it the right way, the fair way and the transparent way. And, you know, that's really the real test here, Walt. You know, would I send my own mother to buy from us? And the answer is yes, because I have.
0: Wow. Okay, so that might be a first, Carl, because as everybody knows who listens to this show, I've mentioned quite a few times I've sent my mother to you, but you sent your own mother to you?
1: I did. She's in gold and silver right now because of this exact conversation that we're having.
0: Now, how did that conversation go, by the way? Because was she an easy call? I've met your mom a couple times, Carl, and I'll just let you tell me. I'll let you tell me.
1: Well, Walt, as you know, my mother's never been an easy sell on anything in her life. She grilled me for a good 25 minutes. So, you know, like I was a stranger off the street. So it was definitely, a very professional non-mother son relationship. That's for sure.
0: Good for her. Good for her. I like that.
1: She raised me right, but that's exactly why I don't mind the tough questions, you know, from your listeners either. I mean, if my own mother's going to grill me, you know, anybody can.
0: Well, Carl, let me ask you a question, right? And this is going to seem really random, but I know that you've had a crazy week, like a crazy week right now. Why don't you tell people what you do to unwind after working like 95 million hours in a week with the phones ringing off the hook?
1: Well, I mean, you know, I honestly like to just get outside, get out of the office, just, you know, enjoy nature, get my mind off numbers a little bit and just really be, you know, just, try and unwind and keep this out of my head for a bit. So when I am back at it, I have a nice clear focus and I treat everybody with the respect and give them the time that they deserve to not, you know, not waste their time when we have a conversation.
0: Wow. So you're basically Bear Grylls. You're Mr. Outdoorsman.
1: Well, I do what I can. Somebody's got to balance out, you know, sitting on the, in the studio and telling jokes all day. I mean, it's really, kind of a yin to the yang, our relationship here. That's for sure.
0: Yeah. 100%. Now, Carl, these jokes, I mean, you got to admit they're pretty premium content. At least I think so. I think they're pretty.
1: Well, listen, we'll let the listeners be the judge of that, Walt. That's for darn sure.
0: Okay. Fair enough. Listeners, I need you to, we're going to hold a Walt the Vault joke circuit. I'm just kidding. We're not going to do that. Okay. All right. Let's get back to it, Carl. Now, folks, if Carl's own mother, before we actually get back to it, but if Carl's own mother trusts him with it, I think you can too. And again, that number is 1-800-702-2212, or you can go to ownrealgold.com. 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Now, Carl, what's the biggest misconception you run into? What do people get wrong about all this before they even call you?
1: I'd say the biggest one is people think it's an all or nothing decision. Like they think, well, I got to move my entire account or none of it. And that's not how it works at all. A lot of folks start with a portion. They get comfortable. They see how it works. And then they decide from there if they want to add to their account or not. You know, this is not a, this is a diversification tool and it's to make sure your eggs all aren't in one basket. It's to give you that diversity to put yourself in a position to, you know, protect what you have.
0: So it's not all or nothing.
1: Not even close. It's your account, your decision, your pace. We're not here, you know, in the business to pressure anybody into anything. You do it at your pace and how you want to do it. We're just here to help facilitate the process. Like I tell folks all the time, I look at my job as education. I'm here to make sure you know what's available to you at each stage in the process to make an informed decision.
0: Well, I like that, Carl. And folks, you heard the man. It's not all or nothing. So, all right, Carl. And this is the last one for you because we only have a few minutes left here. If somebody's listening right now, and they're on the fence, what's the one thing that you want them to walk away with today?
1: I would have to say nobody's ever regretted owning real physical gold and silver for the long haul. I've been doing this a long time, and I've never once had somebody call me angry that they bought, not once. The calls I get are people wishing me they'd bought more, bought sooner. You know, that I would say that's probably it.
0: So bought more and bought sooner.
1: Every time.
0: All right, folks. Well, again, you heard it here. Bought more and bought sooner every single time. Don't be the person calling Carl next year talking about Biscuit, wishing that you'd done this now. Call 1-800-702-2212. Again, folks, that's 1-800-702-2212. 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Now, Carl, brother, listen, thank you as always so much for coming on the show today. I appreciate you always taking the time.
1: It is my absolute pleasure, Walt. Folks, please give us a call. We're standing by. Anything we could do to help assist, any questions you have, love to get them addressed. Please don't hesitate. Let's help people get themselves protected and done the proper way with the right company.
0: All right, folks, that was Carl from the Reagan Gold Group, top precious metal specialist in the entire country, in the entire world, in my opinion. $500 million moved last year alone, and he just told you himself, nobody ever regrets it. 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I am Walt Phillips. 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

0: 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And so is his very popular countdown. T-minus 34 days until Election Day.
1: Yeah, we're coming to your city. Gonna play our guitars and sing you a country song.
0: 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More behind-the-scenes information on breaking news and more bold, inspired solutions for America. Coming up next, our final news roundup and information overload hour.
2: All right, news roundup, information overload hour. 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Former Speaker of the House, friend of the program, Newt Gingrich is with us. Before I get to it, I read your newsletter about and what you said about these midterms. I want to get to that in a minute, but first, you know, I listen to some people and they always want to let their guard down. You know, somebody wrote this program yesterday and said, you know, the world now does not have to worry. Our children and grandchildren won't have to worry about a nuclear armed Iran. If you're worried about the price of oil in the Strait of Hormuz, for example, okay, what would it be like if Iran did have nuclear weapons? They would own it, and there'd be very little we could do about it, to be blunt. And think about this, and for the thousand plus times during Obama's era and Biden's era that the price of a barrel of oil was over $100 versus 68 times of Donald Trump. It just annoys me, because if that's going to piss you off enough not to vote in this election and understand the important issues in play here and the importance of defanging Iran, you know, well, enjoy paying for other kids' college education, their daycare, their government guaranteed jobs, healthy food, retirement, health care and everything in between, because you're not going to have any money left. They're going to take it all. So it really frustrates me that people don't have a broader perspective, but I speak too long. I apologize.
3: No, look, I think the challenge for Republicans is to consistently tell the truth. Well, I personally believe that the Iranian dictatorship is religiously motivated to destroy the United States. They have been saying death to America now for almost 50 years. The Houthi are in very parallel, religiously motivated. They also believe in death to America. And I think you just had a vivid example in this hijacking of somebody who was almost certainly a religiously motivated jihadist who wanted to kill 150 Israelis by crashing the airplane. And it was a miracle that they were stopped. But we've got to grow up and understand there are people in the world you cannot negotiate with. Either you defeat them or they win. And I think we need a much bigger national debate about being safe in a dangerous world and what is it going to take, and then going out and getting the job done.
2: But even with that said, we now report after report after report, the Iranian economy is collapsing. They are on the verge of a full-on collapse. We're almost at pre-war levels in terms of oil getting through the strait, except the Iranians, they're not able to sell any oil. They don't have any money. They can't even pay the IRGC. Unrest in the country because of inflationary pressures, shortages, et cetera, are tremendous. But I listen to some people, and I'm paying too much at the gas pump. Donald Trump caused that. Okay, but your kids aren't going to have to grow up with a nuclear-armed Iran, number one. Number two, okay, well, then get mad or stay home, and then you'll be paying for everybody else's, you know, daycare for their children. You'll be paying for, you know, their government-guaranteed job and salary and health care and retirement and you know, everything in between, government healthy food, and you know, you won't have any money. And Iran can get nukes then, and then we'll never be able to have the free flow of oil at market prices in the Middle East again.
3: The other side of that, which we have not said at all, is that the left actually wants higher gasoline prices. The left wants to force all of us into electric cars and electric trucks. The left wants electric tractors and electric harvesters. So to have somebody on the left complain about the price of gasoline when, in fact, their goal is to make it more expensive. As you know, I'm spending a lot of my time in Switzerland. We're close to the ambassador. And, you know, you're driving by gas stations where the average price is like $12, $13, $14 a gallon. And the reason is the Europeans have adopted a green policy of minimizing the use of gasoline. So nobody on the left is for cheap gasoline except to win an election. All of them favor, and you see this in California, which they totally control and which has, guess what, the most expensive gasoline in the country.
2: Let me ask you about the election in 34 days, and I read your newsletter on this today, and you start out by saying this may be the hardest election cycle to analyze in my lifetime. And you

0: 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I am your host, Steve Summers, and I've got to tell you, we have got a fascinating show for you today. Now, if you're like most people, you may have noticed that when you hit 50, you kind of hit the wall. You know, between your joints, the heart, the brain, your eyes, your energy, you name it. Now, when you hit 50, you have to pay attention to your health. We all know that. So whether you're 40 or 50 or say in your 60s or 70s or even older for that matter, our guest today says he's discovered something that you can unlock the key to feeling better at any age. This is exciting. What is it? What are we talking about? Why do you need to know about this? Well, stay tuned. Dr. Neil Levin is on the line here. Dr. Neil Levin is a chiropractor. He's a nutritionist. He's a longtime advisor for Purity Products. Welcome, Dr. Levin. So great to have you back on the show today. This is a big story, isn't it?
1: Oh, absolutely, Steve. And let's cut right to the chase here. That discovery you talked about at the top there, it's krill oil, because krill oil is simply amazing for us. It's great for the heart, great for the joints, fantastic for the brain, for the eyes. I mean, I have people coming into my clinic every single day, and they want to feel better. I mean, they want to feel physically better, stronger. They want their joints to feel comfortable, but they want to stay mentally sharp. They want to keep that brain thinking like it did when they were younger. They want to protect themselves from coronary heart disease and maintain those flexible, healthy, youthful arteries for wonderful circulation. Hey, Steve, they want to boost their energy. And
0: absolutely,
1: you know, why not? I mean, we deserve it. And that's what we're going to be talking about here today with this Krill Omega 50 Plus, which is the cutting edge combination, Steve, of krill oil, which is so fabulous for us. But we've infused the krill oil. Now, this is so important. We've infused the krill oil with the high omega 3 concentrated fish oil. You need to do that when you're dealing with krill, because krill just isn't high enough in omega 3. So many other important parameters and virtues, but you got to get that high omega 3 fish oil in there, and we've done that. So this is now the best of both worlds. But we didn't stop there. For the 50 plusers, we've added some vitamin D. We doubled the antioxidant power, and Steve, we actually increased the amount of krill by 67%. So this now becomes the finest omega 3 nutrient in the world, as far as I'm concerned.
0: This is very, very exciting. This krill oil sensation, I mean, it is all over the news, Dr. Neil Levin. Great studies are out there. Many experts are declaring that krill oil is better than fish oil. So give us this lowdown on this krill omega 50 plus formula.
1: Right. Steve, you know, if I told you, and we did talk about this before the show, that there's this one tiny pill that benefits the joints and the brain and memory, mood, coronary heart disease, wonderful for the arteries, makes your hair shine, great for the skin. I mean, what would you say to that?
0: Hey, where is it? Where can I get this stuff?
1: Right, and we have it. It's Krill Omega 50 Plus, and we're going to give it to everybody for free today. And that's really cool, because Purity wants everybody to try this, because they know they're going to see a huge difference. But get this, on top of that, for the first 1,000 people that call today, we're giving away a second gift, because I just demanded this. You know, when we're dealing with the 50 plusers, and hey, you know, if you're 40 and you feel like your energy is low, this is for you also. But for people 50 and over, we're also giving away free B12 energy melts. I demanded this because, hey, as we're getting a little older, we don't absorb that B12 as well, and I want you to feel the benefits from this Krill Omega 50 Plus. I'm going to jack up those B12 levels for you today as well. You know, what a value proposition.
0: You know, when it comes to your health, it really is a win-win. This is amazing. I heard you say that this can actually reduce the risk of coronary heart disease. I mean, when you hear that, whose ears don't perk up after that? How exactly does that work anyway?
1: Right. Well, Krill Omega 50 Plus, remember, this is the combination of krill oil with the high omega 3, highly concentrated fish oil. So it's much higher in omega 3s than most krill oil formulas would be. So when we're dealing with the high omega 3 fish oil, we're talking about support for the HDL cholesterol, healthy, youthful, flexible arteries. That's so great for the circulation, heart and muscle strength, platelet activity, red blood cells that stay nice and soft and flexible so they can work their way through those little capillaries. Oh, what about triglycerides? That becomes so important. So this Krill Omega 50 Plus supports the heart in so many ways. And you know, the bottom line is we need to think about this, because as we're getting a little older, 50 plus, maybe mid 40s, certainly 60s and 70s, it's decision time. I mean, you know your body's not working the way it did when you were in your 30s.
0: Exactly.
1: The energy might not be there. You need to make a decision. Are you going to take it laying down and just let yourself get old, or are you going to do something about it? Are you going to stay physically active? Are you going to do the things you need to stay healthy? And getting these omega-3s, the krill oil, the vitamin D, the antioxidants make such a difference.

0: this is a game changer for anybody in that 50-plus age group.
1: Doc, this is absolutely great information. I know that omega-3s, talk about that just for a second, are best known for their cardiovascular benefits, and they're certainly also known as brain food. Now, we've discussed this in some of the past shows. If you would, touch on the brain benefits for our listeners listening out there today, and tell us why you say that supplementing with omega-3s isn't just a good idea for the brain, but an absolute necessity.
0: Oh, this is such an important point that you're bringing up. Absolutely. For brain health, We must get these omega-3s back in there. You know, when you think about omega-3s and you think about brain health and memory and mood and feeling sharp, you really want to single out the DHA component. That's the docosahexaenoic acid. You know what, Steve? Your brain is 60% fat by weight. And of that, 25% needs to be DHA. You know what I use an analogy in my practice? People understand calcium and bone health, right? If you don't have calcium in your diet and you don't supplement with calcium, your bones are going to get brittle and weak. You understand that, right?
1: Right, exactly.
0: That's what happens to bones. Bones need calcium for their normal strength and structure. Now, with the brain, it's the same. DHA for normal structure. We use this for one brain neuron to communicate with another, to build out the brain, to make the serotonin, the dopamine, all the feel-good neurotransmitters. So must have it, must get it back in there. So important. And with this Krill Omega 50 Plus, we've increased the level of DHA because we put the concentrated omega-3s in there. Now, with Krill Omega 50 Plus, you're going to get 130 milligrams of DHA per serving, Steve.
1: Wow.
0: The leading brand of krill oil, you're going to get 24.
1: Excellent.
0: 24 in the leading brand, you're going to get 130 with Krill Omega 50 Plus. That's why this is so incredible for the brain.
1: This is absolutely exciting. I got to tell you, though, during the last Krill show that we did together, you totally shocked me, Doc. I remember this specifically. You said that,
0: tell me, I'm right on the edge of my seat. What did I say?
1: You said, and I remember, that the studies show that krill oil improves joint comfort in just 7 days. Now, if the benefits for the brain and the heart didn't perk my ears up, that certainly would. If you would, touch on the study and tell us how this works.
0: Right. That was a great study. In fact, that's the reason I started taking krill oil about 5-6 years ago. Mm-hmm. A pilot study, double blind, placebo controlled, exactly what you want to see out of the Journal of the American College of Nutrition. Now, participants got 300 milligrams of krill oil or placebo. Now, remember, in Krill Omega 50 Plus, we're giving you even more. We're giving you 500 milligrams of krill oil, so even more potent. But the participants in the study that got the krill oil got some amazing joint benefits, Steve. Get this. In just 7 days, and you remember this from the last show, but in just 7 days, they were 28% more comfortable. That's a jaw dropper. When I read that, I immediately went out and bought my first bottle of krill oil. But after 30 days, they were 38% more comfortable. The researchers didn't stop there. They looked at flexibility of the joints. They looked at function of the joints. All improved, and they call this the krill oil advantage. So if you're out there and you're taking fish oil, well, fish oil is great. I mean, fish oil is in here. It's so important, but you're not going to get the same joint advantages just on krill. You're not going to experience this joint comfort benefit that we get specifically from the krill. And remember, in Krill Omega 50 Plus, we've jacked up the levels of the krill 67% more. So in terms of dosage, fantastic.
1: That's big. That is absolutely big. Hey, I was on the website, and the testimonials on the Krill Omega 50 Plus, they're incredible. I mean, people obviously love this product. I'd like to share a couple of my favorites here.
0: Sure, sure.
1: Believer writes in, she's a female age 45 to 54 from Georgia. She rates it 5 out of 5 stars. She writes, this has helped. Less grind on my knees when climbing up the steps. Beneficial to my overall health, both physically and mentally. I just feel better, is what she said. Also, Safety Susan, age 55 to 64 from Sacramento, California. She writes to 5 out of 5 stars. I was a little worried about fishy aftertaste. However, I have not burped it even once. She goes, I like it better than regular fish oil. The capsule size is smaller and it's easy to swallow. This is big. The capsule size being smaller.
0: You know, and I'm really glad you picked that one out, because Safety Suzanne picks out a very important point there. I don't think we've really harped on this enough, because people have trouble swallowing those huge horse pills, you know, those huge omega-3 pills, these are tiny. So this is why this is such a breakthrough. These capsules are so small and easy to swallow. Anybody can easily swallow them. But at the same time, we've increased the dosage of krill by 67%. We've boosted the antioxidant power. The vitamin D is in there. We supercharged the whole thing with the high omega-3, highly concentrated fish oil. So important for the heart. So yeah, Safety Suzanne, she really nailed it there. I want to read a couple myself. This one in front of me, Blessed. She's in the 55 to 64 age bracket, Fort Worth, Texas, 5 out of 5 stars. She writes, I was experiencing brain fog. I couldn't remember things at work. Felt I was slowing down mentally. Purity was offering a free bottle. I've been taking it for a year and I swear by it. I have experienced a difference in my brain and body. Good for you, Blessed. Let me read one more. Odie 54, male in the 55 to 64 category, 5 out of 5 stars. He's from Canada. He writes, awesome experience. I started taking Krill Omega 50 Plus about 5 weeks ago and have nothing but good things to say about it. I'm experiencing more benefits than I thought possible. The most noticeable is that I feel more mentally alert. I'm finding it easier to get out of bed in the morning. I feel satisfied with 6 to 8 hours of sleep. I wake up with an energy that I haven't felt in a long, long time. You know what? I'm not surprised at these testimonials at all because, again, I take this product myself. Mm-hmm. It's fabulous. My patients love the Krill Omega 50 Plus. They feel it in their joints. They feel it in their brain. They feel it in their energy, their circulation. They just feel better. That's what everybody tells me when they get in this Krill Omega 50 Plus.
1: Now, Dr. Neil Levin, talk for a minute, if you would, about the B12 energy melts, too. This is really an exciting addition. You gave these away in our last Krill show as well, and the feedback has been absolutely overwhelming. People simply love the energy, the pep, the vigor they feel when they have their B12 levels restored with these. And now Purity's going to do it again. So 2 free bottles here today for the listeners. Tell us about this.
0: Yeah, remember, first of all the listeners today that pick up the phone and call, they're going to get a free bottle of this Krill Omega 50 Plus. Amazing with the krill oil, 67% more krill oil, the high omega-3 fish oil, boosting those omega-3 levels, so critical for the heart, for the skin, for the hair, for the eyes. On top of that, we added the vitamin D, so important, so pure, so pristine. But now, the B12 energy melts, why are they here? I said to Purity, I said, guys, we're dealing with the 50-plussers here. Even people of 45, 50, 60, 70, they're having more trouble absorbing the B12, and B12 is critical. Do you think B12? Think energy. If your energy is low, and you're in your 50s or 60s, I mean, it may be a B12 issue. 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We need that to carry oxygen to the tissue, so important for energy. 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
1: 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Now, Doc, I've seen these ads where they say that krill oil is 48 times stronger than fish oil. Is that true? Does that make any sense?
0: Well, you know, obviously these are the krill guys talking, right?
1: Right.
0: But you could look at it both ways. Let's get into krill in just a moment. But first, let's pat the fish oil guys on the shoulder, because, you know, you could say that the fish oil is better and stronger, but we're talking about the concentrated high omega-3 fish oil here, because it's higher in the omega-3s, the EPA and DHA that are so important for the heart, the brain, the memory, mood, your eyes, your skin, your hair, your nails. So in one sense, you could say, well, the fish oil is better. But in another sense, I have to hand it to the krill guys, because in terms of antioxidant power, krill oil is extraordinary. And it's because there's a molecule in krill oil that's naturally occurring called astaxanthin. And this astaxanthin, Steve, this is one of the most powerful antioxidants we've ever discovered. Steve, by one measure of antioxidant activity, it's 6,000 times stronger than vitamin C.
1: Wow.
0: So amazing antioxidant power in the krill. And now, as we're getting older, 50-plussers like myself, I'm 52, and we don't make as many antioxidants naturally. Our antioxidant systems are kind of slowing down, and at the same time, we're producing more free radicals naturally. 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Plus, the vitamin D, so important for us. And this is just an incredible value proposition. I have folks, they were going out and they were getting the krill separately and the fish oil separately, the antioxidants, the vitamin. You could spend $75 doing that.
1: No kidding.
0: You're getting it all for free today. This is the best of both worlds, this combination product with the krill and the fish oil. It's not one being better than the other. They're both great. And this is the best of both worlds.
1: You know, thank God for Purity products. I'm serious. Seriously, because when you think about where our food supply is gone and where we are today, we have to have something that allows us to feel better as we age, to age gracefully. It's amazing to me as we talk
0: about
1: this.
0: And that's why I love the way that Purity gives away the free bottles. Because, you know, people can be skeptical.
1: Sure.
0: They should be skeptical. But now they can be skeptical and they say, okay, you know what? This sounds pretty important. I'm going to give this a go. It's only going to cost me $6.95. And they get it and they try it out. And what they start to see, because it doesn't take long. Remember that joint study, 7 days, 28% more comfortable. What they start to see is, hey, I'm more comfortable. I feel better. They notice their energy is better. And they realize, hey, you know what? This is important. And they tell their friends and they tell their relatives and they tell their loved ones. And Purity's been doing business this way for, I don't know, 20 years now. But let's look at one more. You know, this is a great testimonial by Gracie. 5 out of 5 stars, she writes. It works. I feel a difference in my joints after only 1 week. Also, you have the nicest staff. That's Gracie writes. You have the nicest staff. People are going to appreciate working with Purity. They're a fantastic company. They put their money where their mouth is. They give out free bottles, and you try it, and you're like, wow, this is great stuff. Thank God for Purity.
1: Let's talk about the heart health for a moment. It's probably the single greatest concern that people face as they age. So anything that we can do to boost heart health becomes really a top priority. You know this, I know this, and those folks out there know this as well. And I know you mentioned earlier that omega-3s literally lower our risk of coronary heart disease. Do I have that correct? Because that's a big statement.
0: You know, absolutely. I mean, protecting the heart, this is what put omega-3s on the map back in the 70s. Dr. Dierberg discovered, you know, how protective they were for the Eskimos. Mm-hmm. By the way, he's a wonderful guy. I had lunch with him a year or two ago. Great conversation. But bottom line is omega-3s protect our heart in so many ways. They promote a smooth, rhythmical heartbeat, important for the body's normal inflammatory response in the heart muscle, inside the arteries and veins. They promote those youthful, flexible arteries, so important for circulation. They promote healthy blood platelet activity, healthy red blood cell activity. They support a healthy blood pressure. That's very important. Triglycerides. So they do so much for the heart. So simply amazing cardiovascular protection with these omega-3s.
1: It just keeps getting better, doesn't it? Hey, you know, I got a reminder.
0: I know, when people, I have patients come in here all the time, and I'm like, are you taking your omega-3s? I hope you're still taking your omega-3s. You know, they're afraid to say no. They know I'm like the omega-3 doctor. Take your omega-3s. In fact, if there was only one nutrient that I could take, Steve, honest to God, if there was only one nutrient that I could take, hands down, it's omega-3s. That's the first most important nutrient you could take. And this krill omega 50 plus, I love the way they combine the krill oil with the fish oil, so you're getting the best of both worlds. Can't beat it.
1: I've got to remind our listeners out there about this free bottle that's going on, the Krill Omega Plus and the B12. 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Doc, this study you sent me on this omega-3s and the memory is amazing. It seems that the participants taking omega-3s had some pretty incredible benefits here. When you talk about memory, that is something that kind of slips as we get older. Tell us more about this, would you?
0: Right. This was a great study, an important study, because what they did here was very interesting. This out of the journal Neurology, and what they did is they checked the omega-3 level in the red blood cells of women, 1,000 women, older women. So this is a big study, 1,000 women. Mm-hmm. But then again, 8 years later, and the women were on average 78 years old at this point, they did MRI scans of the women's brains. And what they found, Steve, this is so amazing, they found that the brain volume for the women that had higher omega-3 indexes, in other words, they had more omega-3s in their red blood cells, mm-hmm. the women that had more omega-3s in their red blood cells, they had higher brain volume. They were actually maintaining more of the youthful size of the brain. Their brains were bigger. You could see it plainly in the MRI measurements. That's really
1: great.
0: Cool. But not only that, there's a very important part of the brain known as the hippocampus, a very important part of the brain that facilitates learning, facilitates memory. And there was greater brain volume in the hippocampus for people that had more omega-3s in their red blood cells. That's how you can really measure how much omega-3 someone's taking in. So if you take omega-3s, you will raise your omega-3 index. We know this. It's a fact. You take omega-3s, you raise that up. So you want to have more omega-3s in your bloodstream. Very important. That's how it infuses into all the cell membranes, into the joints, into the brain, etc. So take the Krill Omega 50 Plus. You get the krill oil, 67% more krill oil, so fantastic for the joints. You get the high omega-3 fish oil, vitamin D in there as well, astaxanthin for extra antioxidant power, and protect that brain, protect your memory, facilitate that quick, that youthful thinking that's so fun to have. When you feel sharp, when you feel like your brain is working great, you have that brain energy, it's more fun. It's more fun to be in a conversation. You feel better. You wake out of bed. You have that energy. You feel mentally alert. You feel alive. That's the way I want to feel. That's the way young people feel. That's why we put this in this Krill Omega 50 Plus. We want people to feel younger. We want people to maintain their youthful vigor and attitude. And that's what this Krill Omega 50 Plus is all about.
1: All right. I got to tell you, Dr. Levin, I take the Krill Omega 50 Plus. And one of the things that I absolutely love about the pill is that it's so small. I mean, it's so easy to take. and so much better than trying to swallow one of those omega-3 horse pills, you know, the bigger ones. Anyone can take these with ease, and that's what's great about it. Tell us, how did you supercharge this formula while at the same time shrinking the capsule size? How do you do that?
0: Right. It's so amazing. This is really a breakthrough, Stephen. I mean, for those of you that are picturing this huge omega-3 pill, it's not like that. These are tiny. They're so small, anybody can swallow these. My son, Corey, has trouble swallowing pills. He gets these down like they're nothing. They're much smaller. They're easy to swallow. And now with our lemon lock flavor system, which I didn't even talk about before, you open the bottle up, Steve, it smells like lemon. We lock in the freshness. 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So an incredible value. And here's what I want you to do. Pick up the phone pretty quick, because believe it or not, 1,000 sounds like a lot, but it's not, Steve. On bigger radio stations, they move fast.
1: Right.
0: Call soon. 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Everybody's getting that. Don't worry. You're definitely going to get that. But if you're one of the first 1,000 callers, then you get the free B12 Energy Melts. You know, we need to talk about that one more time, but I want you to get that too, and I demand this, because this is Krill Omega 50 Plus. We want this for the folks. Hey, if you're in your 40s and you feel run down, it's great for you too, but 50s, 60s, 70s, folks in that age bracket, they're not absorbing the B12 as well because they're losing some of the intrinsic factors in the GI tract that are responsible for absorbing the B12. So now you put the B12 energy melt on your tongue, tastes delicious, and it just gets in there and boosts up those levels of B12. What do you feel? When you boost your level of B12, if you had been low, you feel more energy because B12 helps make the red blood cells, carry oxygen to the tissues, helps burn your carbs for energy, great for the hair, skin, and nails, great for so many things. 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
4: Hello and welcome to the show. I'm your host, Pat Campbell. We've got a fascinating program for you today. Our guest today says that there is a youth molecule in the human body, and he says this molecule of youth happens to be concentrated in our skin, hair, eyes, and joints. He says this substance not only dramatically influences our appearance, In other words, how young or how healthy we look, but more importantly, our physical strength, our flexibility, and mobility. This is our ability to do things, lift things, get around, be physical. Today, we're going to learn more about this once mysterious substance and how new breakthroughs are allowing us to get it back and keep it as we get older. All right, Bill Sardi is here. Bill is an author. He's traveled around the world in search of information about hyaluronic acid, or HA, as it's sometimes referred to. He's back from his recent trip to a small village in Japan, where people maintain high levels of HA and are famous for their ability to defy the aging process. Bill, welcome to the program.
5: Great to be with you, Pat, and all your statements to introduce the show today are certainly not overstatements. After years of people using oral hyaluronic acid supplements, well, of course, we're going to give your audience a report today, an update, and an improvement, how things are going, as thousands of people have discovered how this supports, in particular, their joints, but also their skin and their eyes and, of course, their hair and so on. These are the areas where the body actually is highly concentrated in HA. But I want to tell all your listeners to please stay tuned, because there's going to be an offer today from Purity Products, no strings attached. This is an offer from a reputable company that's been in business for years.
6: Just for $5, there's no strings attached. You get to try a bottle of this wonderful new product and make your life simple, make your supplement regimen simple, and save a little money along the way.
4: Now, you see, there's a youth molecule in the human body, and that it holds the key to the visible signs of aging. Now, you've written about this. You've traveled to Japan to do the research. So tell me about it. What exactly is this molecule you're talking about?
5: Pat, it's amazing that most people don't know this word, hyaluronic acid. And, of course, it's made. It's all over our body. It's in our skin. It's an all-natural molecule. We can get it orally, replace it in our body. But more so, we've learned that the little bit that we can get as a dietary supplement can trigger your body to make more. And of course, why do we need more? Well, when we're young, we're loaded with this stuff. When we're babies, we have what we call baby fat. It's really baby HA. It makes, well, as babies fall down and get cuts and scrapes, you notice they never really get any lifelong scars from that because they have lots of HA on board, hyaluronic acid. And to make this easy to understand for the audience, I think we can all appreciate that women have smoother skin and thicker hair and so on. All of that is because estrogen sends a signal to make more HA, and that's why the girls have more limber, flexible joints. They can get in a kind of a lotus posture kind of that men can't get into. They certainly have all of those advantages, and it's because the estrogen sends a signal to make more HA. Now, women have more HA to lose than men do, and you see the skin shriveling up, the joints and so on, as women age. But there's a way to get it back, and of course, Purity Products for years now has been talking about HA, and they have a new formula just for the joints, HA joint formula, and it's so important today because I think everyone's confused. An article in the New York Times says consumers are confused what to do to support their joints, so people are looking for alternatives. We need cushioning in between the joints, the bones in our joints. When a doctor looks at an x-ray, all he's doing is measuring the space between the two bones there in the knee. So it's about a quarter of an inch space. Without that cushioning, you've got bone rubbing on bone. That's what HA is. It's the jello or the cushioning agent in between our bones. We lose it either due to wear and tear or age, and so we start getting problems. The more that we find pain relief, the more pain relievers we use, the more we're going to use these joints, and then we're going to wear out more bone. And they've noticed this. People who chronically use pain relievers are going to have more bone wear. So what you need is the actual cushioning back there to lubricate the joint, and that's what HA does. That's what HA is. The doctors call it synovial fluid. They actually inject this into joints, orthopedists do, dermatologists inject it into the skin, eye doctors use it as a lubricant during eye surgery. So it's nothing foreign to modern medicine, but it may be new to you as a listener there, and you have never heard about HA before. Well, You need to learn about it. It's a wonderful molecule. It's all natural, and you can get it as a dietary supplement. Purity Products was the first to introduce it. Now, it's a great big long molecule, Pat, that's 6 million Daltons in molecular weight. Think of 6 million paper clips put together. It's big. You can't absorb it, and Purity found a way to knock it down so that it's only about 1,500 to 3,000. That means that you can absorb this orally. We actually proved that in studies conducted at a laboratory right there in Florida, and we're going to tell you more about that, but we proved that it's orally absorbed. Most doctors are told that oral HA cannot be absorbed. That's true if it's the regular HA. It's got to be knocked down in molecular weight. And more important, it needs some other antioxidants to be added with it. We're going to talk about one here in just a moment. But Purity Products is introducing this all-new joint formula for people that are searching for alternatives for their joint health. And, of course, this isn't a drug. It's a dietary supplement meant to, of course, support healthy joint health as we think of it.
4: If you're just tuning in, we're talking with Bill Sardi about hyaluronic acid, or HA. Now, Bill, you said recently that the HA revolution is underway. More and more people are using it. Tell us why HA is such a breakthrough, and what exactly can it do for people?
5: I think the brick and the mortar analogy is probably the best for everybody to understand it. There are bricks in our body, the cells. There's mortar in between, and the mortar is the collagen. Now, within the collagen, not the collagen itself, vitamin C makes collagen, but within that collagen, there's a moisturizing agent that looks like Jell-O. Now, everyone knows you put some Jell-O in the refrigerator and the water separates out after a time. And that's what's happening in our body. We're losing the water-holding molecule, HA. The body is 72% water. And as we lose this, the connective tissue that connects all of our cells, that connects all of everything that we have, begins to lose its water. It separates out, and then we begin to lose the substance, the scaffolding, the support structure that holds our body together. And, of course, we begin to wrinkle. We shrivel up. We lose an inch in our height. We see the brain shrivels up and the eye and so on. All of these things occur with age, and, you know, Ponce de Leon was looking for a youth molecule, and he wanted to find it in, of course, the fountain of youth, the water. He was looking for a water fountain. The body needs water, but it has to hold it. And, of course, I want everyone to think of having something like a Jell-O type of a water balloon filled with Jell-O, or one filled with water. Which one do you want? You want the one filled with Jell-O because it's still firm but soft and cushiony. And that's the way our bodies are when we're young babies. Or even a pregnant woman is loaded with this, which is an example of the how the HA is made more so at certain times of our life. But as age goes on, we're going to lose it. We're going to see the wrinkles, the thinning hair. We're going to see our joints lose their flexibility. We're just telling people that after thousands of people have tried this, if you're taking glucosamine supplements, it took 13 years for doctors to adopt glucosamine sulfate. It's a regular dietary supplement now in drugstores, health food stores. People ask me, well, why hasn't my doctor told me about hyaluronic acid? Well, it took 13 years for glucosamine. It'll be on the front page of Time magazine. It's just going to take time. And it'll get there because patients are going to take this to their doctors and point it out as they did glucosamine. The revolution starts with patients and people that have issues and want to have healthy joints and skin and hair and eyes and want to see some of these youthful levels of HA restored in their body.
4: Now, Bill, you've written a great deal about the role of hyaluronic acid in the body's connective tissues. How does HA work in the joints and the connective tissues?
5: It's a natural cushioning agent. And, Pat, we're talking to you about between the bones. It also surrounds the nerves. There's a sciatic nerve. There's an ulnar nerve. There's a carpal tunnel nerve. All of these are going to need the special cushioning that HA can give them. There are people that tell us this stuff works. Here's Ernie writing to me, who's actually teaches and plays golf in Dover, Delaware. He found this Purity joint formula, and we're telling you it worked miracles for him. Why? because Purity has not only taken EHA, but they've taken a brand new substance called Hydrox that's taken from olives. Now, Pat, you notice you can put a bowl of olives on your table and a year later come back, and except for a little bit of shrinkage due to just a loss of moisture, they're very stable. They're still there. They didn't shrivel up and waste away due to fungal contamination. So there's something very strong in olives. We've known it for a long time. Dr. Roberto Crea, an Italian researcher who's now here in this country, doing some research on hydroxytyrosol extracted from olives and found out that it does some of the same things that the molecules do that trigger, like estrogen does, the production of HA. So we began to think, why don't we combine this wonderful, strong antioxidant from olives into Purity's new HA joint formula? You know, we're getting results like we've never seen before. This is why Bill writes to us this year saying, I'm taking HA for my knees. It's done wonders for my joints. So we get these letters from people. They're unsolicited. You see, this is the kind of thing we hear. And, of course, they're astounded with this. They just can't believe it. Here's someone writing to me. This is Dr. Cal Lee saying, he looks like a man that's 30 years younger, and he says people can't even believe his level of fitness and youthful appearance. And he says, I tell you to tell him, it's just the HA formula. And, of course, he sent us pictures on the Internet how fit he looks for his age. And you're going to look a little younger, because when you were young, you had a lot of this. 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It's Purity's HA joint formula. 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
7: Now, Bill, you visited this village in Japan, Yuzuri Hari, or as they call it, the Village of Long Life. Now, I understand that the people had unusually high HA levels in this village. What did you find when you met the people? Is it genetic? Is it dietary? What did you see?
5: Well, I went there again for the second time with translators, photographers, and it was easy to understand without studies, even though the town doctor there, Dr. Komori, has identified hyaluronic acid is the very reason why these people in Yuzuri Hara exhibit such youthfulness. And by the way, they have a lady there in her 90s without any aging spots in her skin, perfect skin, no wrinkles whatsoever. People living into their 80s and 90s look a lot younger, and it all became clear when we were there. Now, they grow a lot of their own vegetables and foods right there near their homes. And they have a lot of fresh foods, and sometimes they have a little extra, so they come down to the vegetable market and bring their goods there to be sold. So we were there taking pictures and interviewing people when 83-year-old Mr. Ishii came driving in on his motorcycle to deliver his vegetables to the fruit market. Pat, where do we have in the United States 83-year-olds driving their motorcycle down to the vegetable market? We don't have it. We followed him to his home where he was up on a 30-foot ladder, trimming a tree. He works in the fields about 4 to 6 hours a day. And he introduced this to his neighbor, who was 90 years old without a wrinkle on his face. Neither of them use reading glasses. And, of course, he works about 6 to 8 hours out in the fields every day. This was remarkable. I almost felt had I was in some sort of a place where the dinosaurs are still living or something. It was so remarkable. These people just exhibit a youthfulness, a flexibility in their joints, certainly a healthfulness that we just don't see everywhere else. In fact, it was so remarkable that the Emperor of Japan actually has visited this village. Pictures were taken there. You could see them all over the village there as they had posted them. So this had stood out. And, of course, Connie Chung, ABC News 2020, had gone to visit there in the year 2000. This was originally on television. You could see the actual pictures for yourself. But the HA revolution has come here, Pat. And, of course, we've had 3 years of use of HA. But we could lose people in the science. So they want to know, what's real? Is this for real? Well, it's real for Tom, who writes to us, a pharmacist now from Santa Cruz, California, 70 years of age, participating in the Hawaii Ironman contest in Kona, Hawaii, this past year, 70 years old. He said this new HA formula for the joints did a great job. Now, certainly a pharmacist would know. Here's John writing to me and saying, you know, at age 55, boy, when I tried HA, I'm now back to playing full court basketball with the 20-year-olds, and I've even begun to jog again. These are the kinds of reports that we hear.
7: Let me ask you a question here. You mentioned glucosamine, and there's another one out there that's pretty popular, MSM. How does this HA stack up against those other ones? The other ones, you have to take them for a while before you even see any results.
5: You do, and most of these are very positive dietary supplements. They certainly have lots of benefits. Glucosamine takes quite a while to kick in. MSM is a wonderful sulfur compound, and again, it's an anti-inflammatory, as are many things like fish oil. And so these are all wonderful, but they're not dealing with the origin of the problem. The origin of the problem is the loss of cushioning in the joint. And if we can just replace this, if we can find a way to get that cushioning back, that's what we call youthfulness. That's what we had when we were young. Here's David writing to me from New York, 25 years, looking for something that would help support his lower back. And, of course, he said, I can't believe it now. He says, I can't thank you enough for this product. People have tried all the alternatives. They've searched everywhere else, Pat, and they haven't heard of hyaluronic acid.
7: Now, the reorder rates on HA sort of tell me that things are phenomenal. The product works. The study shows how. But what are the customers saying? What are they telling you candidly? What are they saying to Bill Sardi?
5: If the horses come back to the trough, there must be good water there. It's amazing to me how people say, just keep sending this. It's wonderful. It changed my life. Here's Lorraine saying, I can't believe it, but I'm able to run. I love it. Run 5 miles a day. My skin, nails are great. Telling everybody about it. These are online. You can go see some of these comments. Purity Products has it online where people just log in and tell you. These aren't edited in any way. Here's Brent writing, says, no one at Purity Products made an outlandish claim about HA joint formula, but 3 days after I started taking it, I noticed the difference. 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Like the people who've written in and said all these wonderful things. 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
5: 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Purity Products wants you to get this new HA joint formula risk-free, and you're going to get this new HA joint formula with this new hydrox molecule from the olives, the stabilizing antioxidant, along with the HA. It works wonders. I don't know how I can convince your audience of this, Pat, but to read these wonderful letters, tell them that this works. It worked for my dog. It's worked for my mother-in-law. It worked for my brother. These are real stories from real people who tell us that it worked for them. And I know people want to know there's good science behind it. I went all over the world. I went to Japan. I called researchers in laboratories all over the world to write a whole book, get hundreds of references before we began to realize even that HA was safe to use, effective. It's really a wonderful dietary supplement. 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
7: Bill, let's talk about some of the visible signs of aging and how this HA formula from Purity Products addresses these signs.
5: Well, certainly when we look in the mirror, when we see, well, let's say we're twin brothers, if we're looking, one of us ages faster than the other, how do we know that? And we're looking at our hair, we're looking at our skin, how smooth it is. You're losing HA. That's what your body's telling you. How do you get it back? Just think, there is a way. And Purity Products, taking all the risk out, all of the issues about you coming up with the dollars and everything, they just want you to try it because we're talking about replacing an all-natural molecule in your body. You can take this. Thousands have. And so they've pioneered the way. You need to be added to the list. If you're taking glucosamine, well, try HA. And you're going to find the kind of results that we're talking about here on the air. And you can do it without any risk. All you're going to do is help Purity Products with a little bit of the cost. And you are going to get a bottle of this new HA joint formula with this new hydrox molecule as well into it to help trigger your body to make more HA. Losing HA and aging are equivalent to the same thing. How do you get it back?

0: that. Dr. Neil Levin is here. He's a chiropractor, nutritionist, and high-level advisor to Purity Products. Dr. Levin, I remember that conversation. I do. Welcome back to the show.
1: You know, that's funny. I remember that conversation as well, and you weren't the only one who had asked me that. I've had so many patients over the years ask me just about that. Doc, you know, if you were stuck on a desert island and you could only have one thing, what would it be? Or, Doc, I don't want to take, I'm giving them five or six formulas. Doc, I just want one thing, and this Super Pill is the answer to that question. I brought that question back to Purity Products and I said, look, this is getting unruly. I mean, I'm giving my patients a multi. I'm giving them fish oil and krill oil. If they're over 45, they need the CoQ10. Mm-hmm. All the multis are underpowered in terms of vitamin D. So I'm giving them vitamin D. The B12s and all these multis are wrong. Folks over 50, 60 can't absorb it. I'm giving them a B12.
0: Right.
1: And it was getting, they're walking out of here with a bag of pills and they're rolling their eyes at me. So I said to Purity, I'm like, guys, we got to come up with one super formula is what I called it. And they came back, it took them about a year to do it.
0: Wow.
1: And they came back with the super pill. And this is the answer. When I have somebody that says, I just want one thing.
0: Right.
1: This is what I give them, Steve, because this is the multivitamin. I'm talking about a world-class multivitamin. So, this is your krill oil. It's your fish oil. It's your CoQ10. This has got as much lutein, Steve, as an eye formula. A full 10 milligrams of a very high-end lutein. It's got the astaxanthin for the eyes.
0: Wow.
1: Steve, there's 2,000 international units of vitamin D. This has got the right B12 for folks in their 50s, 60s, 70s to give them that energy that they want. This is the answer. If you're only going to take one thing, hands down, the super pill is it.
0: Well, I remember the conversation very well. And to be fair, it had to have been one of those ding light bulb moments, right? I mean, this is actually huge because there is no other multivitamin on the market, at least I know of, that does this.
1: Yeah. There is none. And you know, it's like, what do you need to take? Let's check the boxes. What do people have to take? You have to take an omega-3, whether it's fish oil or krill oil.
0: Check.
1: I like both because that's just critical for brain health and heart health, visual health. It makes your skin look great. It makes all the cells of the body work effectively. According to a recent study, 98% of us are low in omega-3s, you must take an omega-3. That's
0: right.
1: In here. You have to take vitamin D. If you're above Atlanta, let's say, you have to take vitamin D because for the whole winter, you're not making any. And then if you slather on the sunscreen in the summer, you're still not making any. And vitamin D is critical for everything. It signals to a tenth of the human genome. It's important for muscle health, eye health, immune health, brain health, happy mood. You want to feel good. It's your vitamin D. You got to get that in there. The average multi, Steve, is going to give you 400 international units. That's a joke. The super pill has a full 2,000 international units.
0: That's huge.
1: Of vitamin D.
0: That's huge.
1: A meaningful dose.
0: Yeah.
1: And the list goes on and on. It's 100 milligrams of CoQ10. It's the right B12. So what I hear from my patients, let's say they come in on a Monday and they're, you know, have some neck pain or back pain. I want to see them again later in the week. They come in and they're like, wow, doc, this makes a difference. This isn't like a regular multi where you take it and you hope it's going to work.
0: Right.
1: This is like, wow, I feel better. Once people start on the super pill, this is just something they get over and over and over.
0: Well, the way I view this is kind of a next generation new frontier of supplementation. It's where one simple pill that you have in your elite multi that you're talking about, an elite omega-3, you said, with krill oil and fish oil, and then you augment that with the cellular energizers like coenzyme Q10, talked about astaxanthin and lutein for the eyes and skin, and even ginkgo, which I don't think you mentioned, for brain health. Now, that is a great idea right there, because we get a little bit older, things slow down. Ginkgo is great for brain health. I mean, does this all surprise you that it's never been done before?
1: You know, I've always been surprised that it hasn't been done before, but, you know, I don't get involved in the intrinsics, but when I talk to Jan over there at Purity, Jason over there, you know, this took them over a year to put together because to get everything stabilized, because with the fish oil and the krill oil and then the multi, to make everything work just right wasn't easy. But then the benefits are so great. Let's go to this recent study. This is a recent large randomized study. This is on multivitamins.
0: This would be interesting.
1: Let me tell you something.
0: Here.
1: The multivitamin they used isn't half the multi we're talking about right now. So this is a randomized, double-blind, placebo-controlled study performed by researchers, Steve, from Wake Forest University School of Medicine in collaboration with Brigham and Women's Hospital in Boston. That's an affiliate of Harvard. So very high-end study.

0: study, 2,262 older men and women, average age 72. This was published in September 2022, so very recent.
1: Yeah.
0: What the researchers found was nothing less than shocking. They did the study over 3 years. They gave them cognitive tests at baseline. So that's thinking tests. How is this person thinking? Okay. Everybody was normal cognitively when the test began. Mm-hmm. Now, 3 years later, they redid the cognitive test. Some were on placebo, of course. Some were on the multi. The multivitamin slowed cognitive decline, Steve, by 60%.
1: No way.
0: You would have thought this would have been trumpeted from the hilltops, but you know what? The media, they love to come out and pan vitamins. So when, God forbid, a study comes out that doesn't show the vitamin did an amazing job, that's big headlines. But this,
1: 60.
0: This is major, and it's from Harvard. It's from Wake Forest, Brigham Young Hospital. It cut down cognitive decline by 60%. So that's just outstanding.
1: That's
0: Let me
1: amazing.
0: Tell you something. The multi we're talking about here, the super pill, is order of magnitudes better. You know, just the nutrients are better. So you asked me about ginkgo before.
1: Yes.
0: So when you combine a multi with ginkgo biloba, which has wonderful support for the brain, along with krill oil and fish oil, incredible support for the brain, B vitamins, so important for the brain, and then you add our elite lutein, which has tons of brain benefits, along with skin benefits and eye benefits, this becomes just an outstanding brain formula, on top of it being great for the heart and energy. The first thing people are going to notice is energy. But this is going to work. This is protecting your brain. We all want to age gracefully. The super pill is going to help you do just that.
1: You mentioned something a while ago, why it took a year to develop this. Purity Products has been around for 25 plus years now, so they don't do anything halfway. I mean, you put the components together, you want to make sure that it works. And when it does, you want to tell people about it, just like the super pill. It can deliver a multiple mode of action that goes way beyond just a basic multivitamin. And it boils down to what you like to call a difference maker in nutritional technologies. If you can, explain the savings here and why this is so advanced. Because I know savings is so important for so many people out there.
0: Wow, that is like such a great point. Because, you know, people used to complain about the sheer amount of stuff I would give them, right? Then they're also rolling their eyes at my receptionist when she gives them the number for the cost of it. Because if you're talking about, if you go out and buy a very top quality multivitamin, and then you're going to get some krill oil and some fish oil, and you're going to get CoQ10, and the top selling CoQ10 brand is 100 milligrams. We have 100 milligrams right here. Mm-hmm. You're going to get an eye formula with 10 milligrams of a very good lutein. So I can't see doing it for less than, and you're going to get a vitamin D formula and maybe a high-end B12.
1: Yeah.
0: I don't see you doing it for less than $200. And you know, the fact that since you're bringing up money, the fact that Purity is letting folks try a full 1 month supply of this for $9.95, I mean, that is really, you know why they do it, Steve?
1: Why?
0: Because they want people to try it. They know this is a superior product. They're not out to lose money, Purity Products. But in essence, when you get this, they're pretty much losing money, because I think the first 1,000 calls even getting free shipping. You'll know that better than me. But I mean, between the shipping and the cost of the vitamin, they're out big money when someone gets one of these. But they know once people say, see, wow, this is really a lot better than what I was taking, they're going to want to continue.
1: You know, I think this is a good time to clarify how Purity can claim things like better joint comfort in just 7 days with the Purity Super Pill, because hey, let's be honest here. I mean, you can't get this benefit from a regular multi out there. It just doesn't exist. Characterize why adding the omega-3s to Purity Super Pill really leverages the science of these omega-3s from krill to reduce joint pain from exercise and activity in just 7 days.
0: This is a great study. This is double-blind, placebo-controlled out of the Journal of the American College of Nutrition. And Steve, this was done on only 300 milligrams of krill oil. It was a high-end krill oil, but it's 300 milligrams. Mm-hmm. We use 500 milligrams of krill oil, and we use something called phospho-boost krill oil. So what have they done here? They've taken out more of the sea salts. Mm-hmm. And by doing that, they concentrate up the omega-3s and the phospholipids. And so this is a really, really good krill oil. So you're going to get this benefit and then some. So in this study, in just 7 days, the folks that had knee discomfort, And I think these folks, if I remember correctly, were in their 50s. In just 7 days, Steve, they were 28% more comfortable.
1: Wow.
0: And they didn't do anything different. They weren't exercising or using PT or taking NSAIDs. They added krill oil.
1: Right.
0: In 30 days, they were 38% more comfortable. Now, researchers didn't stop there. They checked their joint flexibility, their joint functionality, all improved. On top of that, they measured something called C-reactive protein, which is a marker of inflammation. And we want to see that go down. And in this study, the folks on krill oil, C-reactive protein moved nicely in the right direction, showing that not only were people more comfortable, more functional, but their blood levels of this substance, C-reactive protein, were improved. So all around, tremendous benefit. This happened in 7 days. So I can say unequivocally that if you have joint discomfort, especially knee joint discomfort, because mm-hmm. that's what this study was on, just krill oil tea seems to work just wonderful for making people more comfortable. So if you get this Purity Super Pill and you have the common aches and pains that come along with aging or overuse or being a weekend warrior, once you start to use this for about 7 days, you should feel more comfortable.
1: Well, this is a win-win because if you take something that's going to make you feel better, going to make your joints feel better, you're going to want to exercise and have more activity on top of that. So
0: that's universal. Yeah. When I'm a chiropractor, so I see that all the time. They come in here, they're complaining, I can't exercise. I can't play golf. I can't play tennis. Hiking's not comfortable anymore. I can't play with the grandkids. Everything hurts. I'm going up and down the stairs, you know, whatever it is. And I start adjusting them. And once they feel better, they get back to doing the things they want to do. So yes, any therapy, any intervention that's going to help folks feel more comfortable tends to make them happier. And when you're happier and you're more comfortable, what do? You want to get back to your life, whether it's tennis or golf or hiking or playing with the grandkids or shopping or just doing more things. And we want all our customers to get out there and enjoy their lives.
1: 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I'll give out that number here in just a couple of minutes. Let's bring Dr. Neil Levin back online here with us. And as you're talking, I'm sitting here hearing this cash register going off. If I was to go out and swallow all 15 to 20 vitamin pills a day with somewhere between $200 and $300 a month, you've gone through this whole litany of things. But one of the things that you haven't mentioned just yet, you've checked off literally all of the boxes here, but you insisted that Purity include 100 milligrams of coenzyme Q10 in this formula. Now that's for energy, right?
0: Yeah. Now, if you go to the average, I don't know, big box store, club soda store, the best selling CoQ10 has 100 milligrams of CoQ10. That's a good amount of CoQ10. Mm-hmm. So we have 100 milligrams of CoQ10. Now, why is CoQ10 important anyway? Think of CoQ10 as like your battery charger.
1: Okay.
0: When you eat some food, whether it's fat, carbohydrates, protein, the body takes those, it absorbs them, it brings them to the cells. Once in the cells, it gets into the mitochondria, and those are your little blast furnaces. That's where you turn food into cellular energy. Well, one of the linchpins to turn food into cellular energy is CoQ10. Uh-huh. You need lots of CoQ10 to effectively make your food into cellular energy. Now, when you were 20, Steve, you made oodles of CoQ10. By the time you're 70, that number is cut in half. So when you look at a 70-year-old, they're not really moving like a 20-year-old, right? So but the question becomes, can you by orally ingesting CoQ10 in supplement form, bump your levels back up? And the answer is yes. But CoQ10, it's absorbable, but when you take it with krill oil, it goes up. It's much better absorbable. So maybe 4 or 5 times better absorbed.
1: Nice.
0: And that's what we have it. We have in this krill oil, fish oil matrix. Now, one other point in CoQ10, for those out there listening that take a statin drug, and, you know, a ton of folks over 50 are on statins. They're one of the best-selling drugs out there, and we're not going to pass judgment on statins here, but the point is, if you're using a statin to lower your cholesterol because your doctor told you to, one of the side effects of statins is myalgias, is muscle pain, is discomfort. I see this all the time as a chiropractor. Mm-hmm. Folks come in and they tell me about that. It's widely held belief is that one of the reasons people get these myalgias, these muscle aches and pains from statins, is because it lowers your CoQ10 even more. So if you're taking CoQ10, if you're taking a statin, it's going to lower your CoQ10. So if you're on statins, you absolutely want a multi that has CoQ10. You want to get that CoQ10 in there. The point is, isn't it nice to know when you're taking the super pill, this also becomes your CoQ10 formula in a very absorbable omega-3 matrix.
1: Exactly. And I'm so glad you addressed that because the energy factor in this is so vitally important. If you just join us, we're talking to Dr. Neil Levin with Purity Products. You know, one of the many ingredients in here that is a clinically validated nutrient is called lutein. Now, I know you mentioned that a little bit earlier. It's plant-based superfood from marigold flowers. It's really the centerpiece of basically every single eye or vision formula out there on the market. And you guys actually use 10 full milligrams in this formula. It helps with sharper vision, helps with macular health, glare reduction. I thought that was a little surprising, which is great when you drive at night. I mean, this is great for brain function too. So, I mean, when you consider how much is in the Purity Super Pill multivitamin, Dr. Levin, Purity Super Pill, I would say at what, 40 times more here? Is that right? That's a big deal.
0: It's funny that you say that because I was just looking at the supplement facts panel on the leading multi just now when you started asking me this question. Mm-hmm. And they have 0.25 milligram.
1: Wow.
0: We have 10 milligrams.
1: 10.
0: So yes, that's 40 times. That's the difference.
1: Huge.
0: So we have 40 times more lutein, and it's a very special lutein. It's called LuteMax 2020. Lots and lots of studies. Yes, it comes from marigold flowers. Mm-hmm. Yes, it's clinically tested. It's a top lutein in terms of research. And the research is plain. The benefits are for vision are amazing. So LuteMax 2020 improves contrast sensitivity. It improves glare threshold. So if you're driving at night and you know that glare that they can hit you in the eyes, that bothersome glare.
1: Oh yeah.
0: This protects the eyes. It protects the eyes from blue light. Blue light is a very big problem. Like if you're looking at your computer, like I am right now, mm-hmm. it's shining blue light in your eyes. Your cell phone, when you're outside, you get a lot of blue. You've heard of blue blockers.
1: Yes.
0: Those sunglasses. One of the things they do is block blue light. Too much blue light puts the kibosh on your sleep. So you're watching some TV or you're playing on your computer or your worst case scenario, you're bringing your cell phone to bed with you and looking at that, that's going to trash your melatonin and make it hard to sleep.
1: Yep.
0: Well, if you have enough lutein, it's almost like an internal blue blocker. It's protecting you from blue light. So, I mean, and it also boosts something called BDNF. That's brain-derived neurotrophic factor. What is that?
1: That's memory, right?
0: That's actually the factor that helps your brain neurons grow and make new synapses. And so, nice. Yeah, I mean, lutein, great for the eyes, great for the brain. Amazing skin benefits. You take lutein and it helps makes your skin look beautiful. So yeah, this formula is just amazing. Imagine you take your multi and you're going to get your multi now. You get your eye formula, you get your vitamin D formula, you get your CoQ10 and you get your omega-3 formula all in one. It's just three pills. They're soft gels. So they slide right down, easy to swallow, and you're getting a month supply from Purity for $9.95. So that is, you know, this is one of those things you hear a lot of advertising these days, right. Steve. You really do. I guess I'm being an advertiser right now, but I'm really a doctor that's just talking to you like I would talk to any of the patients that came in here. I saw probably 20 people this morning. This is the way I talk to them. This is the kind of thing that you want in your corner. This is your foundational nutrient. And you want to take a little something else, you can. But you take this and you're pretty much covering 90% of the bases of what you need to optimize your health.
1: 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Dr. Neil Levin, let's have some fun here. I want to go to the mailbag. We've got some of the most frequently asked questions I want to do first. We're going to do it in rapid fire question format. So it's going to be super quick. The FAQs, so to speak. I'll ask the questions. Give me a quick answer. Is the super pill easy to take?
0: Oh, it's really easy to take. Just mention it. 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They're soft gels. They slide down easy. No one's going to have trouble with these.
1: Does the super pill have enough vitamin D? My doc said I need more.
0: 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Again, a regular multi out there is going to have 400 international units. We put a full 2,000 international units of a very absorbable vitamin D right in here, vitamin D3. This is your vitamin D formula.
1: Can the super pill help promote my brain function?
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1: All right, here's a good one. 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
1: All right, I have issues with my knees and my joints. Can the super pill help that?
0: In 7 days, Steve, we went over it a little while ago, American College of Clinical Nutrition, in just 7 days, the folks with knee joint discomfort were 28% more comfortable. In 30 days, they were 38% more comfortable. So yeah, knees, I found in my practice, this is the kind of formula that just pretty much is very joint friendly.
1: All right, considering what we know about Purity Super Pill here, do you have any testimonials that you can share?
0: Oh yeah, I did pull four, just the first few I saw here. This guy's got a fun name, Bebop from Lehigh Valley, Pennsylvania. He's in the age 55 to 64 bracket, rates at 5 stars. He says, best multi. I'm so happy switching to the Purity Super Pill.
1: Wow.
0: Good mix of vitamins, krill and fish oil and CoQ10. Easy to take. I feel better after just a couple of weeks.
1: Give me another one.
0: One nickname, April from Mesa, Arizona. She says, amazing. I'm 65 years old. I feel like I'm in my 30s. People say I look like I'm in my 40s. The Super Pill makes me feel amazing. I love all the Purity products.
1: All right, one more.
0: Here. Sean T. He says, so much in one pill, excellent quality. It's easier to take just one pill instead of several. Definitely a plus. I don't have time to count out pills every day, every week. Take one of these and you're good to go. I could tell an immediate difference while on this product. More energy, less health issues. 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Amazing value, easy to take, very, very high end. So yeah, this is one of those, once people start on this, they want to continue. This is a great nutrient. And again, for $9.95, absolutely give this a try.
1: Dr. Neil Evan, we've run out of time. I better go and give out that number.
0: Time always flies by, Steve. Thanks for having me.
1: All right, I've got some great news. 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
3: 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We've got a fascinating show lined up for you today, but first, a quick few questions. Number one, is there a pill you can take that can actually help make you stronger? Number two, let's say you could get stronger. Would the extra strength make your life better? Thirdly, think about this. Are you weaker today than you were, say, 20 years ago? Well, listen, if you answered yes to any of these questions, then stay tuned. Dr. Neil Levin is joining us today to discuss a miraculous compound with hundreds of clinical studies that just may unlock the key to helping you get stronger and healthier at any age. Now, Dr. Neil Levin is a chiropractor, a nutritionist, spokesperson, and a longtime advisor for Purity Products. Dr. Levin, welcome back to the show.
4: Oh, it's great to be here with you today. And we have a very exciting topic to cover today. Today, we're talking about strength and power and how to get it back, even if you're in your 50s, 60s, 70s, 80s. So if you want to feel better, if you want to feel stronger, this is some very important information we're going to cover today.
3: Yeah, this is an exciting topic. Talk to me about this important message today. What molecule are we talking about and how it's impacting the lives of people who follow the science?
4: Right. Well, we're talking about a new supplement. It's called Everstrong, and it features an exciting molecule called creatine. Now, a lot of our listeners may have heard of creatine. I know you've used creatine.
3: Right.
4: But for those that don't know about creatine, it's mainly used in the Olympic circles, professional athletes, bodybuilders, college, high school athletes, because it does something extraordinary. And what I'm about to tell you is proven by hundreds and hundreds of human studies. So here's what creatine does for us. It helps us to get stronger, more powerful. It helps put muscle mass on the body, and it helps protect us from losing muscle tissue as we get older. We know that's a big part of aging. Not only that, great for the brain, great for memory, and it helps promote bone strength as well. So an amazing molecule that everybody needs to know about.
5: It's an amazing story. Can you share some of the science and tell us why you're calling creatine one of the best kept secrets to healthy aging?
4: Sure. What we need to understand with creatine is that it's a natural molecule to the body. It's in every single cell, tissue, organ in your system, and its job in the body is to generate and maintain strength and power. That's its reason for being, to maintain strength and power. It's in every single cell in the body. 95% of it, however, is in your muscle tissue because that's where we tend to use it the most. It powers up the muscles. It's good for strong muscle contraction, and it's important to help maintain strength and muscle contractions when you're using them over and over again. For instance, if you're working out at the gym, if you're playing sports, golf, tennis, anything like that, it keeps your muscles powered up in their high energy state, so they're strong and ready for action. Now, here's the key. This is so important for those of us, say, in our 50s, 60s, 70s. You see, we had lots and lots of creatine when we were young. We had oodles of this stuff. It was coming out of our ears. We had lots of creatine. Our bodies made a lot of it. But as we get older, like everything else, we don't do that as well, so we have less creatine in our muscles. Now, the good news is that hundreds and hundreds of human studies show that when you supplement with creatine, it goes to work, it goes straight to your muscles, it's absorbed easily, it pumps up the creatine in your muscle tissue, and you get stronger, you get more powerful. Not only that, it helps support memory and brain health, and it helps support the strength of your bones.
5: You know, we were talking before the show, and you were talking about how Olympic athletes have been using creatine for years to enhance mm-hmm. their strength and performance. Tell me more.
4: Well, this creatine is the premier sports nutrition supplement. There's no question about that. You've used it. Bodybuilders know about it. Athletes know about it. Creatine is the premier sports nutrient. Mm-hmm. So you know, back 20, 25 years ago, the Olympic athletes and their coaches, of course, they knew about it. They knew it made you bigger and stronger and faster. They knew it was natural to the body. It was supposed to be there. But they were a little bit afraid to supplement with it because they were afraid it might be considered cheating, that it mm-hmm. might be considered too much of an edge. But back in 1998, the International Olympic Committee, they came out, they officially confirmed that, I'm quoting here, creatine can be used by athletes to enhance their performance. And now it's not just for athletes anymore,
5: right?
4: Because the studies are plainly showing that for adults, for people in their 50s, 60s, 70s, this stuff is amazing. And Purity has this incredible new formulation. We call it EverStrong because that's exactly what it does. It helps you get stronger and stay stronger with hundreds of human studies to help you. And it's the purest form of creatine money can buy. The stuff from Europe, this stuff is fantastic.
5: And we should point out that it's naturally occurring in red meat. But the problem is, in order to get the amounts that are going to benefit you, you'd have to eat large amounts of red meat.
4: You'd have to eat like 4 pounds of red meat a day.
5: Most people aren't going to do that.
4: Right. So what about vegetarians?
5: They can be creatine deficient.
4: Exactly. When I have a vegetarian that comes in here and they're energy deficient, they don't feel the way they want to feel, and I put them on EverStrong, they notice the benefits almost right away because they've been so low on it.
5: Yep.
4: So if you're a person out there that's staying away from red meat, if you're staying away from meat in general, and you have more of a vegan-style diet, this is for you. You definitely want to add that EverStrong.
5: All right, so obviously this works with athletes, but you say creatine is going mainstream. There's a lot of studies are showing that folks in their 50s, 60s, 70s, and beyond, that creatine can be a cornerstone compound to help people stay strong, stay healthy, stay sharp, stay vital, right?
4: Oh, exactly. I mean, this is the ideal muscle-enhancing, strengthening, muscle-protecting nutrient for folks as we get older, 50-plusers like you and me. But let's go to a couple of studies on seniors just to show this. We'll do one on the guys and one on the gals, okay?
5: Right.
4: First on the guys, love the title of this one. Creatine supplementation improves muscular performance in older men. Study done at several American universities. A group of men, get this, age 59 to 72. Hey, you know, we know that's not when people are known for getting stronger, right?
5: Right.
4: So this was just a one-week study. People need to understand that. That's how effective and rapidly this stuff works. It's just a one-week study. Get this. The guys on creatine, they put on 4 pounds of lean mass. That's muscle tissue for those that don't know that. It shows they built the muscles and they hydrated the muscles nicely. They increased the strength of their bench press. That's a chest press for people that don't know by 7%. They increased the strength of the leg exercises they were doing by 15%. They could get in and out of a chair more times faster without using their arms. On top of that, they could generate more power on a stationary bike. This happened in 1 week. When I think about that, yeah, it's really quite incredible.
5: All right, but what about the women out there? Did they get those kind of benefits too as well? Will it actually help women in their 50s, 60s, and 70s get stronger too?
4: Absolutely. Let's go straight to another study. Love the title on this one as well. Creatine supplementation improves muscular performance in older women, published in the European Journal of Applied Physiology. 30 women aged 58 to 71. Of course, they got either creatine or placebo. That's the way they do these things. Again, a one-week study. The women on creatine increased their bench press by almost 4 pounds. They increased their leg press by over 11 pounds, and they had better balance and agility. So 58 to 71 year old women, not only getting stronger, not only getting more powerful, getting faster with improved balance. Study after study shows that older folks that use creatine get amazing results. They get great results if they exercise. They get great results even if they don't exercise. They can lift more weight. They get faster. They get stronger. They get more powerful. Their muscles don't fatigue as fast. And get this. This is very important, especially for the ladies. You know that when women do resistance training, their bones get stronger as well, right?
5: Yeah.
4: You know, now, get this. When you resistance train with creatine, your bones tend to get stronger even faster. So an all-around win-win. EverStrong is going to help the seniors to feel better, feel stronger, more energized, more powerful, faster, and it helps protect your bones.
5: Talk more about how unique this exclusive EverStrong formula is from Purity Products. It even has a finished product clinically studied, which showed an increase in upper body strength and power. But tell me what's in it and why you like it so much. I mean, this is more than just creatine, right?
4: Oh, absolutely. I mean, EverStrong, this is a very comprehensive formula, but I didn't want people to just feel stronger when they use creatine. You know, we're dealing with people in their 50s, 60s, 70s. I wanted people to feel more comfortable as well. So not only did I use the finest creatine money can buy, the stuff from Europe, the Pure creatine, I also added something called coffee berry extract. And coffee berry extract, a powerful antioxidant, stronger than blueberries and strawberries, helping to protect the muscles, helping to protect the brain, because we know our antioxidant systems aren't as strong as they used to be in our 20s and 30s. But I also added some vitamin D, because vitamin D, incredibly good for the muscles as well as the immune system in the bones. So this is an all-around win-win. You got your vitamin D, you got your fruit XB for your joints, you got your coffee berry extract for the antioxidant protection, and of course the finest creatine money can buy. Best of all, today it's free. Purity knows you're going to see these benefits. Hey, we're talking about strength. We're talking about power. We're talking about energy. We're talking about supporting thinking, bone health. This is a wonderful product. When you try it, you're going to love it. You're going to feel the difference, and it's fast. A week or two, you're going to feel more powerful. Purity wants you to have a free bottle. I know later in the show, you're going to give out that phone number.
5: Sure will. You know, we mentioned how great creatine works for women. Take a moment and share that story you told me before the show about the award-winning 70-year-old senior swimmer who uses EverStrong.
4: Right. Emma Karen, I'm looking at her picture right now. I printed it out for the show. 70 years old. This picture, she's got 6 medals around her neck. It's the 2015 National Senior Olympic Games. You know, she writes to us that she was getting a little tired during our workouts at age 70. Of course, she didn't have that same stamina, but she fortunately heard about our EverStrong formula. She started using it and almost right away was invigorated in her workouts and had more energy throughout the day. I'm quoting from her. She says, "I feel my investment in EverStrong was one of the best choices I ever made. It's always a morale booster when people think I'm 50. She looks fantastic.
5: Wow.
4: And I hear this stuff all the time. This isn't one of those vitamins, like a multivitamin. You take it, you don't really notice the difference. This is a substance that you can use to help get some of that youthful vim and vigor back, get some of that strength back. It's wonderful.
5: You know, Purity's given away a free bottle of EverStrong, but Purity Products didn't stop there. In fact, you insisted that they also give away a free bottle of their B12 energy melts, which are great for instant energy. Now, I know that you love this combination. Tell us about the incredible double free offer.
4: Yeah, you know, when I think about creatine, when I think about EverStrong, I think about muscular energy. I think about muscular power, but it's all about energy and feeling great, feeling energized. And the next thing I think about when I think about energy is B12. When you think about energy, think B12. And the problem is for 50-plussers like you and me, we're not absorbing the B12 as well as we used to in our 60s, 70s. 70s, 80s. So when you supplement with B12, you tend to bump back up those B12 levels. And that's what Purity's B12 energy melts are all about. They're fantastic. They melt in your mouth. 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And that's great because B12 helps us make red blood cells, which carry oxygen to the tissues. 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
5: 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All right, so we were so busy at the top of the show. This EverStrong formula does so much for us. We haven't even touched on the incredible brain benefits. I mean, some of these studies you sent me are absolutely incredible. As you know, I'm very into nootropics. The anti-aging community has taken a keen interest in creatine, specifically the cognitive benefits of creatine.
4: Oh, absolutely. This is one of those areas where creatine really shines. You see, what we need to understand is that your brain, even though it's only 2% of your body's weight, it utilizes 20% of your body's energy. This is a very thirsty organ for energy. And just like your muscles soak up the creatine like a sponge, because this is a naturally occurring molecule in the body, it passes right through the blood-brain barrier. Your brain neurons soak it up like a sponge, and it increases your creatine phosphate reserves in your brain. So now, in your brain, you have more readily available resources to do what? To recharge those neuronal batteries to make more energy inside the brain. So basically, what do you notice? Well, your memory is supported. And scientists have done some amazing research here. They found that people that take creatine, it supports their memory. It actually helps the brain to utilize oxygen better. It supports memory in people that are sleep deprived. It's been shown to help people add numbers quicker and for longer periods of time without mental fatigue. Get this study. Just 5 days of 8 grams of creatine supported mental tasks in subjects that were getting rapid fire questions. Scientists were asking them math questions and science questions over and over and over, and they found the folks on creatine didn't fatigue as quickly mentally. So this is amazing stuff. It's like a turbo booster for your brain. It's like a supercharger for your muscles. It recharges all your cellular batteries, so all of your cells, tissues, and organs have more readily available energy.
5: All right, Doc, I love that EverStrong appeals to athletes and people who want to get more reps in the gym, maybe get some extra power in their workouts. But you're also saying there's a big push in the nutritional community to encourage people in their 40s, 50s, 60s, 70s, and even 80s to leverage the power of creatine to stay fit, strong, and healthy. In fact, you say creatine is going mainstream. You know, I shared the story with you before. My mom, who's in her late 70s now, she's taking creatine. She works out a couple of days a week, 3 days a week. She goes to Nautilus, does the free weights because she's got osteoporosis. She wants to maintain her muscle mass and she wants to make her bones stronger. And as you pointed out, creatine helps to do that. And then the other 3 days during the week, she'll go and she'll swim. Now, she's not trying to get big or strong or anything like that, but even at her age, creatine has benefits.
4: Oh, yeah. And what blows me away about that story, because you told me before, is that her medical doctor recommended creatine for her. And that just goes to show how much more mainstream this is. It's called EverStrong, and it supports the muscles. It supports your power, your strength, your speed. If you're an athlete, you're certainly going to love it. But even if you're not an athlete, you notice the difference. Let's go to another study, one more review study. This out of the journal Current Aging Science, December 2013. I thought this was very cool because the researchers looked at the body of research out there on creatine in seniors without exercise. They wanted to see what happens when seniors take creatine and they don't even exercise. So I'm quoting here. Creatine supplementation without associated resistance training seems to enhance muscular strength, power, and endurance, increase lean body mass. For those that don't know what that is, they're talking about muscle, and improve the functional capacity of the elderly. They go on to talk about how it supports bone health as well, and then they finish with this. Creatine supplementation without training in the elderly could potentially delay atrophy of muscle and improve endurance and strength. So here again, we see bottom line. Creatine is very, very effective. It's going to help you to feel stronger whether you exercise or not. It supports your strength and power, your brain health, and on top of that, it supports your bone health. I mean, when you think about it, this almost sounds too good to be true, right?
5: Right. Yeah.
4: If you're a person that never heard about this and you're listening to us, you would think this sounds too good to be true, right?
5: Yeah.
4: But it is true. Hundreds and hundreds of human studies back up what we're talking about. You're going to love the benefits you get with this EverStrong formula.
5: That's incredible. 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We'll give that number out again later in the show. But first, Dr. Levin, now listeners can only get EverStrong, this clinically tested creatine blend from Purity Products, right?
4: Oh, absolutely. Yeah.
5: I know it combines the creatine with the vitamin D, the coffee berry, the fruit XB boron. And for those who don't know, talk about how these work so well together. 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
4: Oh, absolutely. I mean, if you went out and bought the CreaPure creatine, that's the purest, finest creatine from Europe, if you bought that, and then you went out and bought a separate antioxidant formula and a separate joint formula and the vitamin D, you know, it's going to cost you $80, $90, $100 a month. 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We want to get it right out to you. We want you to try this out. We want you to be the judge for yourself. Don't take my word for it. Try it. Look in the mirror. Go to the gym. Lift some weights. Play. Do whatever you do. See if you don't feel better.
5: All right, let's talk about how you take this. You have these easy-to-swallow tablets, which are super easy to swallow. It also comes in a very refreshing cherry berry powder. So how do you like to take it? And can people just choose the tablets or the powder when they call in for the free bottle today?
4: Yeah, you can choose tablets or powder. I personally use both, you know, on my workout days or days I'm making a protein shake. On days I'm juicing, let's face it, juicing is becoming very big these days. So if you're doing something like that, the cherry berry powder is fantastic. You just take a scoop, dump it right into your juice, dump it into your protein shake, and that's a great way to take it. But if you don't do that stuff, I mean, the tablets are super convenient. They're small, they're coated, they're easy to swallow. It's wonderful stuff.
5: Now, I know you're chomping at the bit to tell us a little more about the study that Purity did on the EverStrong powder. They tested golfers, and
4: right.
5: Purity found out that not only were these golfers getting stronger and more explosive, but they were driving the golf ball, get this, 14 yards further. That's amazing.
4: I have such a big smile on my face right now. I'm remembering when the researchers came back and gave us this information. I mean, we were bouncing off the walls. This is so exciting. The researchers call this a seminal study in sports nutrition, and this is on our Everstrong formula, the product we're talking about right now, the Everstrong powder. So double-blind, placebo-controlled study, 30 golfers took the Everstrong powder for 1 month. No exercise, nothing different, just took our Everstrong powder for 1 month. In 1 month, they were banging the golf ball 14 yards further. Not wow. only that, 6% more power on the bench press, more explosive. They could lift the weight faster.
5: Guys spend hundreds of dollars on new clubs to drive the ball further.
4: So, Trevor, you can spend $500 on a driver instead of 5 yards, right? This is 14 yards. People shouldn't just ho-hum about this or yawn about this. This is amazing because, let's face it, this was a golf study, but more explosiveness, more speed, more power. This should help all sports. So if you're a tennis player, if you're a jogger, if you're any kind of an athlete, this has ramifications across the board. But again, these golfers, 1 month on this Everstrong powder we're talking about today, banging the golf ball 14 yards further. Can you imagine? You get your bottle of Everstrong, you don't tell your buddies, take it for a month, and you go out and you're banging the ball 14 yards past them. They don't know what hit them.
5: Wow. All right, we just got a few minutes left here. I want you to recap this amazing story today about creatine, what you like to call the molecule of strength. Who needs it? And what about this double free bottle offer today with the Everstrong plus the B12 energy melts?
4: You know what? My one concern with this show is that literally it sounds too good to be true, right?
5: Right.
4: Like when I tell folks about Everstrong,
5: right,
4: I'm afraid they're going to think I'm making this up. It's not possible, right? You know, I know how you feel because 6, 7, 8 years ago when I started to read about creatine, I almost couldn't believe it. I said to myself, if it's really this good with an excellent safety profile, how come everybody's not using it? But I started to use it and I noticed some incredible benefits. It's just phenomenal. And it's as simple as this. You're going to get on the Everstrong, you're going to try it, you're going to get stronger, you're going to get more powerful. You can look in the mirror and see the difference. There's hundreds and hundreds of human studies backing this up. These aren't studies with a hamster in a lab somewhere. We're talking human studies. I call this stuff muscle fertilizer. It's that great. And of course, we didn't just add the CreaPure creatine. We've discussed that. We added the Fruit XB. Remember that? Joint health. We added the coffee berry extract, that phenomenal antioxidant that's more potent than blueberries and strawberries for powerful antioxidant protection. I added the vitamin D because it's so important across the board, great for bone health, but also for seniors, vitamin D so important for muscles, especially as we get older, for strength and coordination. So this is a very comprehensive formula. Again, this would easily cost you 80, 90, 100 bucks to replicate on your own, but today it's free. And not only that, let's not forget about the B12 energy melt, because we're talking about energy here today. And when you think energy, you think B12. B12 is critical for making red blood cells to carry oxygen to the tissues. The biotin in there is great for the hair, skin, and nails. So just

0: news this hour from Town Hall. I'm Mary Rose. Krista Pike's attorney says Tennessee's governor should commute Pike's death sentence to a life sentence after the failed execution. Stephen Farrell made the call on CNN State of the Union, saying she has endured what he called a torturous attempt at executing her.
1: I think she has been put through some really, really bad mental torture and physical torture, and that at the very least, that deserves a commutation of her death sentence.
0: Farrell added that Pike remains in the hospital on a ventilator and is critically ill. Pike was set to be executed by lethal injection earlier this week, but survived two rounds of the drugs and was hospitalized. Officials believe the Fly Dubai co-pilot accused of stabbing his captain and trying to seize control of an Israel-bound plane acted alone. Correspondent Richard Boyd reports.
2: Media reports say U.S. officials briefed on the investigation and a former Israeli security official say the accused was a lone actor. NBC News says the U.S. officials stressed that the investigation of Wednesday's mid-air attack is still in its early stages. Emirati authorities leading the investigation said Saturday the co-pilot attacked the captain with a crash axe in an attempted terrorist attack. Authorities have not officially released the suspect's identity, but multiple news outlets have named him as an Omani citizen. Richard Boyd reports.
0: With just 30 days to go until the midterm elections, President Trump is urging supporters to vote like he's on the ballot. The president made the remark at a rally in Ohio last night where he turned out to support Republican Senator John Husted's re-election bid. Husted is locked into a tight race against former Senator Sherrod Brown. More on these stories at townhall.com.
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4: Meteorologist Justin Chambers, staying cloudy and cool for your Sunday. A couple of showers here and there, mainly the kind of the misty conditions that we'll see. Highs will be in the 60s. We'll be drier and breezy, but warmer on Monday. From the Fox 45 Weather Authority, I'm meteorologist Justin Chambers from Talk Radio 680 WCBM.
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10: Good morning and welcome to The Flatline. I'm your host, Rick Hughes. And for the next few minutes, please give me a chance. Stay with me. Stick around. Only about 30 minutes of inspiration, motivation, some education. And as usual, we don't use any type of manipulation to con people, so we're not here trying to sell you anything. We're not asking you to join anything. We're not asking you for money. We just want you to try to listen. Listen, please, as I try to verify and identify the plan of God for your life, if possible. If you'll do that, you may find this to be an amazing show, an amazing challenge to your life. You know, one of the critical things that a parent must teach their young children is how to have a system of values in their life. You know, some parents instill faith as the number one thing their child must understand and live by. And that's really what the Bible says in Hebrews 11:6. But without faith, it's impossible to please God. For he that comes to God must believe that he is, and that he is a rewarder of those that diligently seek him. So that type of value, or what we saw core value sometime, is a type of behavior code that parents try to put in their children so their children will live by that in their life and not self-destruct. Another value that we live by is the family, the importance of the family. What sets your family apart from your neighbor's family? Well, I would hope it's your honesty and your traditions, your respect for the authority of the land. The value of the family was established by God in the Garden of Eden, by the way, in Genesis 2:24. Therefore shall a man leave his father and his mother and shall cleave unto his wife, and they shall be one flesh. When God delivered Noah, you remember Noah's boat, the ark, he delivered his whole family, his wife, his son, and even his son's wives. In Genesis 6:18, the Bible says, "But with thee will I establish my covenant, and thou shalt come into the ark, thou and thy sons and thy wife and thy sons' wives with thee." So a mature believer like Noah can naturally bring a blessing to his whole family. Just as individuals need to set core values to live by, so also the believer, hopefully you and me, the believer in the Lord Jesus must have a

The beliefs of your soul that drives and directs your every decision and every action that you take. Remember that every action starts with a thought, and then that thought turns into an attitude, and eventually that attitude turns into an action. So your spiritual priorities are actually the thoughts and the influences, the thoughts that influence the decision-making process in your life every day on a daily basis. So these types of priorities that we're going to talk about are a learned lifestyle that agree with the protocol plan of God. So let's get a text now and let's identify what we're talking about. How do we establish these spiritual priorities? And in Romans 12:2, the Bible says we have a couple of imperatives, by the way. The command, you know, God's given a command as an imperative. And in Romans 12:2, it says, be not conformed. That's an imperative. That's a command. And the morphology of that verb in the Greek New Testament is what we call an imperative mood verb. It's a command, as I said. Be not conformed to this world, but be transformed. Well, that's another imperative. This is what's known as the commander's intent. If you have a military background, you know what the commander's intent is. He didn't have to tell you to do it. He just says, I wish that floor was a different color, and bingo, you know, that's an order. So God's intent is that we ourselves are not to be conformed to the world. That's the devil's world where we live. But we are to be transformed by the renewing. The word renewing means complete renovation, a complete change in the way that we think. When this happens, things take on a different role in our lives, a different shift of importance in our daily living. When your thinking is conformed to the image of Christ. So the Bible goes on to say in this passage, don't be conformed to this world, but be transformed by the renewing of your mind, so that you could prove what is the good and acceptable and perfect will of God. Good, acceptable, and perfect. So our priorities, if you're a believer in the Lord Jesus Christ, our spiritual priorities are not automatically inherited from our parents or from the pastor. They have to be learned. I mean, how could you possibly understand God's plan and purpose for your life unless you learn the details from the scriptures? So when you live by a set of spiritual priorities, you're able to overcome the distractions the world throws at you. You're able to battle the lust of the flesh and the temptations of Satan. In his writings to Timothy, the Apostle Paul encouraged him to be without spot, what he's talking about, to be without spot, and to be irreproachable. His charge was for Timothy to keep the mandates he had learned, and this was a charge to Timothy to never compromise his spiritual priorities. So he's ordered by Paul, the apostle, to maintain his commitment to Jesus Christ. In 1 Timothy 6:13, I charge you before God, the one who gives life to all things, and Christ Jesus, the one who testified before Pontius Pilate, the good confession. Now what did he charge him? Here it comes. I charge you to keep the mandates without spot, being irreproachable until his appearing of the Lord Jesus Christ. The Apostle Peter also gave a similar charge to those that read his epistle. 2 Peter 3:13. But in accordance with his promise, we wait for the new heavens and the new earth, for righteousness is at home. Therefore, beloved, here comes the charge now. While you wait for these things, strive to be found by him at peace, without spot, and without blemish. In both of these passages, the reader is told to be without spot. To be without spot. That's what Paul said, without spot, and Peter said, without spot. The original Greek word means blameless. It is definitely God's intent that we are not to be soiled. In other words, don't get caught doing something you shouldn't do. God wants you to be dependable. You know, Satan takes delight in the believer who lives a double life, acting holy on Sunday and living as you wish the rest of the time is you being a phony pony. No Christian lives a sinless life, I admit that, but like our Lord did, he lived the only sinless life. We, on the other hand, we inherited Adam's sinful nature. But we can recover from we make a mistake if we use problem-solving devices.

0: Christ, number one, which we know to be rebound on the flat line of your soul. That's a critical thing for each one of us to use when we sin. If we confess our sin, 1 John 1:9, He, God, is faithful and just to forgive us and purify us from all of our wrongdoing. So we can recover when we fail, when we sin. But our number one spiritual priority must be to develop our faith. Because Hebrews 11:6 says, without faith it's impossible to please God. You know, faith is a noun, and in the Greek language it's pronounced pistis, P-I-S-T-I-S. It has a verb counterpart, and that's the word believe, pistuo, P-I-S-T-U-O. Faith and believe, one's a noun, one's a verb. But believing requires trust, so there must be something you put your trust in if you're going to have good, workable faith. Because if you have faith without an object, it's worthless. You are a Christian because you put faith in the work of the Lord Jesus Christ, and His sacrifice satisfied the justice of God. Thus the Scriptures tell us in 2 Corinthians 5:21, for He, God, made Him, Christ, to be sin for us, the one who knew no sin, so that, in order that, we might be made the righteousness of God by means of Him. So the object of our faith in salvation is the Lord Jesus Christ. If you put the object of your faith in what you do, then it's not really effective. Because the Bible says, for by grace are we saved through faith, not of works, lest a man of God would claim, you know, that you did it yourself. So once we enter into the plan of God by means of our salvation, we then have to learn to trust God's word to be the object of our faith. In other words, we're saved. We believed in the Lord Jesus Christ. We accepted Him as our Savior. Now we look to the Word to be the object of our faith, to put our trust and confidence in the Bible, in the Scriptures. You can have God's Word, which is, the Bible says, it's alive and powerful. And now you can put your trust in the living Word of God. Proverbs 3:5-6 says, trust in the Lord. There's the word faith right there. That's the word believe. Trust in the Lord with all your heart. And lean not into your own understanding. Don't try to write the Bible yourself. Don't try to figure it out. Go to the Scriptures. In all of your ways, acknowledge Him, that's God, and He will direct your path. Our unique position as members of the royal family requires a unique lifestyle. For example, even though we are saved, we still possess the ability to commit a sin. And we know God gave us a way to overcome the desires of the flesh if we will walk that way. Galatians 5:16 tells us here's how we can overcome the flesh. This I say then, walk in the Spirit and you will not fulfill the lust of the flesh. So if you as a believer will maintain the filling of the Holy Spirit, you won't let the flesh control your life. When I speak of spiritual priorities, I'm talking about guiding principles that every believer must learn and must abide by. So the second spiritual priority in our life is the word obedience. You obviously have had choices, and those choices you need to be obedient to God's demand. The thing that motivates me or motivates you to obey God is our personal love for Him. John wrote it like this in 1 John 5:3, for this is the love of God. Here it is, listen. This is the love of God, that we obey His mandates, and they are not hard. His mandates are not grievous. We call this obedience motivational virtue. We obey God because we love God. I go back to the question, how can you love someone you don't even know? As believers, we are told in 2 Peter 3:18, but grow in the grace of the knowledge of our Lord and Savior, Jesus Christ. So your love for God requires you to grow in understanding Him. There we are to live by grace. That's called grace orientation. It's problem-solving device number 4 in the flat line on your soul. So Paul learned this principle when he was suffering, and he asked for relief from God. He wanted God to take away his suffering. And in 2 Corinthians 12:9, God said, nope, not going to do it. My grace is sufficient. Setting spiritual priorities requires you to learn something, learn what to do, learn what not to do. I recently saw a video of an individual who decided to pull their own tooth rather than paying a dentist to perform the task. You and I both know that's asking for trouble. Likewise, the Christian who believes that he can teach himself the scriptures rather than learn them from a well-qualified pastor is asking for trouble. Here's what God says about learning his plan in Psalm 32, verse 8. I will instruct you and teach you in the way you should go. I will guide you with my eye on you. Do not be like the horse or like the mule, stubborn-headed mule, which has no understanding, which must be harnessed with bits and bridles, else they will not come near you. Through the living Word of God and by the teaching ministry of the Holy Spirit, God will give you direction in your life if you make your spiritual life your priority. Sadly, I've spoken to many, many people who are not willing to make their spiritual life their priority. They want to blame God for their mistakes and blame God for their failures and want to know why God doesn't solve their problems. It's because they don't make their spiritual life their priority. I hope you're not one of those types. If I'm teaching you something you have never heard before, I pray that you will have a desire to learn more. But I'm not a pastor. However, I can point you to a well-qualified pastor who will feed your soul if you're interested. Now let's take a quick look at the Apostle Paul's spiritual priority, and we can see his priorities in the book of Philippians. He said in Philippians chapter 3, verses 7 and 8, what things were gained to me, these things I counted as loss for Christ. Yet indeed I also count all things as loss, so that I may have the excellency of the knowledge of Christ Jesus my Lord, for whom I have suffered the loss of all things, and count them as rubbish, that I may gain Christ. Rubbish, let me give you that word here. So occupation with Christ was his number one priority, and we know that is problem-solving device number 10 in the flatline of your soul. Paul considered his many accomplishments as rubbish. The Greek word used here is not rubbish, it's the word skubalon, S-K-U-B-A-L-O-N, skubalon. And that is the word for excrement cast out from the body. Worthless, detestable. So he's saying that all of his many accomplishments are worthless. His life before the Lord Jesus Christ was shaped by his education, his culture, and his religious commitment. Paul was born in the city of Tarsus, a major Roman city located in today's modern Turkey. He was a Roman citizen by birth, which gave him legal protection as well as social status, and he had the freedom to travel as well as political privileges as well. Don't forget, the Jews were under Roman rule. So his citizenship, Paul's citizenship, gave him unusual access and influence, and it was these things that allowed him to pursue and arrest the followers of Christ. Don't forget, he was hunting Christians when the Lord Jesus Christ appeared to him on the road to Damascus. And that divine encounter changed everything for him. In his very own words in Philippians 3, 13 through 14, he tells us what his spiritual priorities are. He says, brethren, I do not count myself to have apprehended, but one thing I do, I forget the things which are behind me, and I reach forward to those things which are ahead of me. I press towards the goal for the prize of the upward call of God in Christ Jesus. Did you hear that? I haven't done it all yet, he's saying, but I keep pressing on. I keep pressing forward. I want to follow the call of God in Christ Jesus. His priority, number one, was his spiritual life fulfilling the plan of God for him. By placing the desire to know and to follow the Lord Jesus Christ, the Apostle Paul became public enemy number one, not only to the Romans, but also to the Jewish religious leaders. So may I ask you a simple question? If knowing Christ And following Christ, is that your number one priority in your life? You know, in the scriptures, we've been given the mind of Christ. In 1 Corinthians 2:16, the Bible tells us, "Who has known the mind of Christ, that he may instruct him?" But we have the mind of Christ. The Bible, the New Testament particularly for the church, this is the thinking of Christ. And our very objective is to become Christ-like individuals, to replicate his lifestyle by establishing spiritual priorities in our very own life. By doing this, we represent the Lord Jesus Christ to our associates. We are to love like he loved. We are to forgive like he forgave. We are to serve like he served. And we are to be faithful as he was faithful to his Father's plan. In John 13:34, listen to this. "A new commandment I give to you, that you love one another as I have loved you, that you also love one another." That's John writing, considering what the Lord Jesus Christ desired. So we have to love like he loved. And that's what John's writing. And that's, we know that as virtue love. Problem solving devices in the Bible, virtue love. And that's impersonal love for others as well as personal love for God. How can you love others? You love them based on who you are, not who they are. And you love God based on your relationship with him through his Son, your Savior, the Lord Jesus Christ. So remember where I read to you earlier, if you love me, you will obey me, and my mandates are not hard, 1 John 5:3. And we know now we're to love one another because that's what he did. So if we're going to live like Christ lived, we have to love like Christ loved. That's pretty simple, isn't it? And listen to this. If we're going to live like Christ lived, we have to understand this passage. I'm going to read it again. John 13:34, "A new commandment I give to you, that you love one another as I loved you, that you also love one another." And then listen to verse 35. "By this will all people know you are my disciples, if you have love one for another." Now, they didn't always get along, I promise you. There were sometimes personality conflicts among the disciples. But they had to learn to love one another, which means forgive one another when people fail. And that's impersonal love, learning how to use impersonal love. If you don't understand that concept, you need to contact me and let me give you a book that tells you what is impersonal love. How you can love a weird, obnoxious jerk that doesn't deserve to be loved. You can love them the same way God loved you. Remember the Bible says God so loved the world that he gave his only begotten Son. Were you perfect when he loved you? Or were you like the weird, obnoxious jerk? You were a sinner. And he loved you anyhow. But you don't love your neighbor. You don't love the guy around the corner. You don't love the Democrat or the Republican. You hate him. That's not the Christian life. So you have to learn to love as he loved. And then Matthew 6:14 says this, "For if you forgive men their trespasses, your heavenly Father will also forgive you." So if we're going to be Christ-like and replicate his lifestyle, we have to learn to forgive like he forgave. "For if you forgive men their trespasses, your heavenly Father will also forgive you," Matthew 6:14. And then what else? If we're going to represent Christ, we have to love like he loved, forgive like he forgave, and serve like he served. In John 12:26, the Bible says this, "If anyone serves me, let him follow me, because where I am, there my servant will be also. If anyone serves me, him my Father will honor." And then lastly, the Bible says we are to be faithful as he was faithful to his Father's plan. And in 2 Corinthians 5:7, we walk by faith, not by sight. That's what you and I have to learn to do, to walk by faith. But again, faith is worthless if you don't have it in a good object. So the faith that you must possess to get into the plan of God is faith in the finished work of the Lord Jesus Christ on the cross. where he died for you, where he took your place and my place. Do you believe that? Do you believe there's no other way to get to heaven than through Jesus Christ? Because he said, I am the way, I am the truth, I am the life, and no man comes to the Father except by means of me. That's faith. Faith in the finished work of Christ on the cross. He did it all. There's nothing more even for you to do. You know, nobody goes to hell because they sin. People go to hell because they reject Christ as Savior, because their sins are already paid for. All of your sins were paid for on that cross. God didn't leave one of them out or you'd be in trouble. So the issue is not that you don't sin anymore. The issue is, do you put your faith in the finished work of Christ on the cross? Do you walk by faith in the Christian life? Do you know the Word of God? Do you have those spiritual priorities in your life? Do you live by what the Scriptures tell you to live by? That's what this show's about. And I showed you where Paul said, that's my priorities, is to be occupied with Christ. A 30-minute show like this is really not long enough to cover everything, but it's an appetizer. You go out to eat and you order an appetizer that gets you started on the meal. Gets you started if you're hungry. I wonder, when I play this radio show at the 270 plus stations across America, how many people really are hungry to learn more? That's why we broadcast this show. We're not trying to get you to join anything. We're trying to identify people that are hungry for truth. People that have been involved in church all their life, but they're not feeling fulfilled. They're not growing in the grace and the knowledge of their Lord and Savior Jesus Christ. You're not going to grow by singing a song. You grow by listening to the instruction taught from the Bible, learning the Word of God, and applying the Word of God into your life. And you may be in the greatest song service in the world, more emotion than you can appreciate in Hollywood. But if you're not learning anything, then your time is worthless. So I pray that you have a hunger for the Word of God. And I pray that our radio show will ignite that hunger like a candle. That hunger will burn in your soul to where you'll contact us and you'll say, look, I want to learn all I can learn. I want to understand God's plan for my life. I want to set spiritual priorities that won't fail me. 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I pray this message has been a challenge to you, and I pray that you will get in touch with us if you want to learn more. We have some great books that we'll send you free of charge. Our latest book is The Family, Your Living Legacy. 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All this information is yours, and it's free of charge. 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
1: Hello there, and thanks for tuning into this week's show. 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And if you're just joining us for the first time, nice to have you along today. 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And I want you to check them out when you have a chance because they really have some great products to improve your health and the health of your family. Okay, on today's show, we're talking about vitamin D, sometimes referred to as the sunshine vitamin. But folks, here's the problem. Many of us aren't getting enough sunshine lately between slathering on those powerful sunscreens and spending more time indoors. And what it really comes down to is this vitamin D deficiency that's out there is causing an avalanche of health problems for 70% of our population, ranging from pain, loss of balance, muscle weakness, depression, increased blood pressure, arthritis, memory loss, and even a compromised immune system. And I have Dr. Michael Pincus with me today to talk about the most effective way to get vitamin D. Dr. Pincus, it's good to talk to you again.
2: Chris, it's great to be back. Thank you.
1: You know, many of you know that Dr. Pincus is a nationally recognized authority on natural and alternative health. He's a successful chiropractor. He's worked with top Hollywood celebrities, professional and Olympic athletes, and he continues to be very involved in some of today's top health concerns. And let's kind of start at the top, Dr. Pincus, and talk a little bit about what are some of the warning signs that you may be deficient in vitamin D?
2: Okay, well, part of it is how you feel. And one of the things, Chris, is being tired for no apparent reason.
1: Okay.
2: But on the reverse side of that, I've seen that a lack of vitamin D affects your sleep. Okay, another big sign is that your bones ache. Now, there's a lot of people listening who've been diagnosed with osteoporosis, which is a thinning of the bone.
1: Mm-hmm.
2: But again, a vitamin D deficiency. A big one is muscle weakness. So you try to get up from a couch, you get in and out of a car, and you're finding it more and more difficult. And that's leading to the high prevalence of people falling and injuring themselves.
1: Ah, okay. All right.
2: Which is a huge problem.
1: Right, exactly.
2: Another one is you tend to get more cold, especially upper respiratory problems.
1: Okay.
2: Problems with blood pressure, cardiovascular problems, digestive problems, constipation, bloating, gas.
1: Mm-hmm.
2: It's very, very common. And if you're a diabetic, there's all kinds of data about being deficient in vitamin D, and the list goes on and on. It's a huge problem.
1: What does vitamin D actually do in the body? What is it used for?
2: Well, when we use the word vitamin, it's actually kind of a misnomer because vitamin D is actually a hormone.
1: Okay.
2: And this regulates thousands of genes in the body. Everything from pain, blood sugar, immune system, blood pressure, bone strength. Plus, vitamin D has been linked to maintaining colon health, breast, prostate, and ovarian health. But I'll tell you what, the way we're taking vitamin D is all wrong. It's all messed up.
1: Well, why do you say that? Why is it messed up?
2: Well, first of all, you go to your doctor and they say, yeah, I'm going to put you on a vitamin D supplement, and it's like 400 international units, which is totally worthless. Or God forbid, if you're listening right now and you're taking a multivitamin and you think you're covered, that's why you're on 6 or 8 or 10 different prescription drugs. I'll tell you that right now.
1: Mm.
2: Because your body is not getting enough D. The other thing is that vitamin D is an oil. You don't absorb oils in your body. They're very difficult to digest.
1: Okay.
2: So I've come up with my own vitamin D, which I call Dr. Pincus's vitamin D3 formula.
1: So Dr. Pincus, what makes your fast melt vitamin D formula so unique?
2: Well, Chris, first of all, I put 5,000 units of vitamin D3 per serving in each tablet so you can actually feel the difference. I wanted to give you enough dosage so it really goes to work. Second, I use the right type of vitamin D in my formula, which is superior and readily available so your body can digest it, and this is known as vitamin D3. And third, my formula is a fast-melt tablet that's available for immediate absorption.
1: You know, you mentioned that vitamin D is an oil, so how were you able to make your formula into a fast-melt?
2: Well, good question, Chris. Here's what I've done. I've worked with an advanced team of scientists, and these guys, they know their stuff, and they're using this technology to convert vitamin D, which is an oil, into a dry powder. And once they do that, they put it in this fast dissolving melt for immediate absorption and quick results that you can feel.
1: What's some of the feedback that you're getting, Dr. Pincus, from people that are taking your fast melt D3?
2: Well, I'm getting tons of feedback. You know, I've got people that email me. Here's an email from Betty, and she writes, I was diagnosed with a severe vitamin D deficiency, and she said she tried many other vitamin supplements.
1: Okay.
2: And then she discovered my D3, and she said she went back to her doctor, had her blood test, and her blood test went back into a normal range just within weeks.
1: Wow. All right, folks, I want to take a moment here to let you listeners know that if you want to try Dr. Pincus's vitamin D3 formula, there's a special toll-free number for you to call. 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And when you do call and order, you will not be automatically enrolled in one of those monthly subscription programs. This is a one-time order. So the number to call is 1-800-413-6779. I'll give it to you again. It's 1-800-413-6779. All right, for those of you just joining us, I have Dr. Michael Pincus on the line with us today. We've been talking about Dr. Pincus's fast melt vitamin D3 formula, and this vitamin D deficiency is really an epidemic now, causing all kinds of health concerns. But the issue is, even if you're trying to get vitamin D back in your body, you're most likely taking the wrong type or the wrong form of vitamin D the wrong way, maybe not even getting enough of it. And Dr. Pincus, why don't we start here by talking about, you know, why is this deficiency such an epidemic, despite all of the awareness and the products that you see on the store shelves containing vitamin D?
2: Well, yeah, that's a good point. 70% of us in this country are deficient in vitamin D. The fact is that your body needs vitamin D. This is a hormone that should be there, and it's not there. And the statistics show that back in the 70s when we started getting cable networks and, of course, with the internet, we're not going outside, and most of us get no vitamin D from the sun.
1: What makes your fast melt D3 formula a much better choice?
2: Well, Chris, first of all, I put 5,000 units of vitamin D3 per serving in each tablet so you can actually feel the difference. Second, I use the right type of vitamin D in my formula. And third, I've worked with an advanced team of scientists, and they're using this technology to put it in this fast dissolving melt for immediate absorption and quick results that you can feel.
1: Now, is your fast melt vitamin D3 formula manufactured here in the U.S., Dr. Pincus?
2: Yeah, absolutely. My formula is manufactured right here in the USA, Chris. In fact, we have a facility that is a cGMP certified lab, which means current good manufacturing practices. And this is an FDA mandated set of rules that we follow. As a matter of fact, just recently the FDA came in and did an inspection, and they said, hey guys, keep up the good work.
1: Now, you mentioned earlier that there's a strong connection between vitamin D and diabetes. Talk a little bit about how your fast melt D3 formula could help folks that are dealing with diabetes or even at risk of getting diabetes.
2: Well, yeah, diabetes is a huge problem. And in type 2 diabetics, what we find is that there's plenty of insulin in the body, but the insulin is not recognized by the cells. And so what vitamin D3 does is it takes that problem and it seems to fix it. Now, they've studied vitamin D3 and it's improved this insulin signature by 60%. And just to give you a comparison, the most popular diabetic drug improves at 13%.
3: Wow.
1: Now, let me ask you this, Dr. Pincus. How can your Fast Melt D3 formula help boost your immune system?
2: Vitamin D is responsible for 200 different chemicals that your immune cells produce to fight off bacteria and viruses. Listen, if you're someone that's susceptible to having any type of cold, flu, I would start right now taking one of my vitamin D3 melts every day. And one of the nice things about this is that besides your immune system being better, you'll find your energy better, you'll find less pain, less arthritic type pain, more mobility, flexibility, better muscle strength, and if you're someone who's concerned about falling, you'll have better balance and a better sense of walking, which is so important these days.
1: So, and how do you take it, Dr. Pincus?
2: You can take it in the morning, you can take it at night, you don't need water, and you put it in your mouth, and, you know, maybe count to 30, it's gone.
1: Wow. And maybe you can share again for those that may have just joined us, some of the responses that you get from people that have been taking your formula and what kind of results have they seen?
2: Let me tell you my own story. So over the summer, I didn't take as much of my D3. I was actually traveling and I ran out of it. So what happened to me is, you know, I'm basically pain free, but all of a sudden I started having pain in my hand. I go, what is this? This is weird. But then I realized that I had run out of my D3 formula and I went off of it for several weeks. And the minute I started going on it, it took about 7, maybe 8 days, the pain went away.
1: Wow.
2: Crazy, isn't it?
1: That's how you know something's working, right? If you stop and the health issues come back, well, there's your answer.
2: That's the best test that anyone can listen to, especially if you're on the fence. You're going, well, I wonder if this is really for me. And what I would do, Chris, is next time you give out the number to have people order, is go ahead and order it. I know you mentioned it's a risk-free offer, and go ahead and try it yourself and stay on it for 5, 6 weeks. And then if you still doubt it, then go off of it and see if anything gets worse.
1: 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So what do you think, folks? Are you one of the 70% of people listening most likely taking the wrong type of vitamin D supplement? Joining us today is our good friend Dr. Michael Pincus, and we've been talking about his Fast Melt vitamin D3 formula. And Dr. Pincus, what you're saying is that most of us are deficient in vitamin D, And because of that deficiency, it's causing health issues like pain, muscle weakness, immune problems, and that most vitamin D supplements are not the best form. And more importantly, it's not the right amount of vitamin D to really make an impact. Is that what you're saying?
2: Yes, it's exactly what I'm saying, Chris. It's a multifaceted problem where, one, we're not getting enough vitamin D3 in our system.
1: Mm-hmm.
2: Vitamin D3 is responsible for activating 2,000 different genes in the body, controlling everything from diabetes to hormone production to muscle strength, heart beating correctly, digestion, immune system. It's a really long list, and honestly, it surprised me because in medical school, we learned that vitamin D was necessary for the bones. We get enough being outside and in our milk, and end of story.
1: Right.
2: And for the first 20-some years of my practice, I never prescribed vitamin D. I just didn't think it was necessary. And then in the early 2000s, the studies started coming out, and now there's over 2,300 studies that just show that vitamin D is absolutely necessary. It's not just a good idea. It's absolutely necessary. It's a hormone that should be in the body, and it's not there.
1: Can you share some of that research, Dr. Pincus, and more importantly, what's the conclusion of the research related to vitamin D?
2: Well, one of the biggest studies ever on vitamin D were from the U.S. Navy.
1: Okay.
2: So I think it was like 145,000 men and women were studied, and they found that the number one non-combat reason that people died in the Navy was due to melanoma.
1: So skin cancer.
2: So I'm reading this study, you know, I kind of paused right there and I went, yeah, it makes sense. You know, people are out on the decks of ships in the equator and all over the world and they're getting the harmful
1: UV sun
2: rays and they're developing skin cancer. But then I read on and it said most of the victims were office workers, like clerks and people in hangars and inside. And I went, oh my God.
1: Hmm.
2: So it was a link going back to vitamin D deficiency in the body.
1: What about muscle and bone strength? Can your D3 formula help with that?
2: Yeah, it's critical. Like if you're someone that's over 50, especially, you're seeing a progression of the core muscles in your body starting to slow down. First, it's kind of a clumsiness that people kind of feel like they're getting clumsy physically. And then it's a lack of flexibility that you start to stiffen up and you feel it at night, especially if you're in bed, rolling from side to side. You'll wake up with your knees hurting, your legs are restless, your shoulders hurt. That's that stiffness setting in that's associated with a lack of this vitamin D3 in my formula. So if you're someone listening right now and you're having a lot of joint pain, bone pain, muscle pain, fibromyalgia, I would say start on my formula like immediately and start taking one or two of my vitamin D3s a day for the first week or two to get your doses up quickly.
1: So let me ask you about these gummy vitamins. Does that work? Can you put enough vitamin D into a little gummy bear, and is that the best way to get it in your body?
2: No, of course not, Chris. You know, they'll go to any type of lengths to try to market things that seem good, but you're taking a lot of sugar and gelatin and wax. My thing is, it's not what you take, it's what your body absorbs.
1: Well, I want to talk more about what happens when people start taking your Fast Melt D3 formula.
2: Boy, that's a really good question, because the first area that the vitamin D seems to affect is your energy, your sleep, your outlook, your moods, and then after being on it for a while, your core strength will come back. So for those of you who have slowed down, you're going to feel more energy, like physically. So it's kind of like feeling a little bit younger, Chris.
1: And who wouldn't want that?
2: Right.
1: And maybe you can share again, for those that may have just joined us, some of the responses that you get from people that have been taking your formula. And what kind of results have they seen?
2: Well, one of the surprising ones was I gave it to my brother-in-law who had gone to his doctor and was very concerned about his cholesterol, his blood fat, and his weight. And I put him on my vitamin D3, and he went back in 3 months later, and his blood profile was perfect.
1: All right, I want to take a moment here to let you listeners know that, again, if you want to try Dr. Pincus's vitamin D3 formula, there is a special toll-free number for you to call right now. 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And when you do call and order, you're not going to be enrolled in one of those automatic monthly subscription programs. This is a one-time order. 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I'll give it to you again. 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So how about it, folks? I mean, what it really comes down to here is we're not getting the right form or enough vitamin D delivered the right way, which is why we have so many of these health concerns that you probably can't put your finger on. And Dr. Pincus, I want to start just recapping here that there are a couple different forms of vitamin D, and maybe explain why the typical form that you would find in most off-the-shelf D formulas is different from what you've put together here.
2: Well, there's vitamin D2 and there's vitamin D3. And D2 is the type of vitamin D that has to be activated by your body. So it has to be converted into vitamin D3. Vitamin D3 is the activated form, so it's ready to go to work. Now, the vitamin D3 that I use in my formula, I think it's the best because I've seen the best results with myself, and my family, with my patients. Plus, I've worked with the lab where the people in the lab have taken this and they test their blood every day to see how the D is going, and it's going up and out through the roof where it should be.
1: Wow. So Dr. Pincus, I mean, who should consider taking your fast melt vitamin D formula?
2: Well, I would definitely start with kids for development and immunity. Obviously, young adults in their 20s need vitamin D to keep their immune system strong. Mm-hmm. Then men and women in their 30s, you're talking about heart health, immunity, cardiovascular problems start to turn on. But it's also the child-rearing years, and vitamin D for pregnant women is very, very important.
1: Mm-hmm.
2: People in their 40s, that's when, you know, you start feeling more of those aches and pains like you've never felt before. You think you're getting older. And again, it's important for your hormones and to keep yourself physically active. And of course, when you're in your 50s, you start feeling stiffer. You can't golf. You can't play tennis. You know, you start becoming aware of your body not functioning.
1: Mm-hmm.
2: And then people over 60, I just wish that every senior citizen would go on this formula. Imagine living in your senior years where you have confidence in your balance and you're able to have the energy to get things done and mental clarity. You know, this is more and more important as we go along because people are living longer, but the quality of life is not great.
1: You know, is it ever too late, Dr. Pincus, such that your fast melt D3 formula wouldn't be a worthwhile investment?
2: If you can see the breath on the mirror in the morning, then you know that you're a candidate for this. Because a lot of the things that people suffer from, they're suffering from a lack of this vitamin in their body. So it's never too late to try something like this. And the sooner you can get on my formula, the better odds you're going to have of having a really healthy, high energy, high mobility life from here on out.
1: Yeah, well, it makes a lot of sense. And Dr. Pincus, what can someone expect when they start taking your fast melt D3 formula?
2: Well, you're going to notice within the first several days that something's changing in your body, because this kickstarts so many different cycles in your body that you'll start having less pain, having more energy, and having better mental clarity, better sleep. Your moods can be affected by this. Vitamin D3 is necessary to get these things running.
1: Well, Dr. Pincus, unfortunately, we only have a few minutes left. Anything else you want to share with our audience here in our final minutes?
2: For those of you listening, we've covered a lot of ground. Working with the body is tricky, as you know. And we're talking to your listeners of your show. You know, they're of all walks of life with all various conditions. And so I'm trying to give some good health advice here, Chris. The point is get yourself out of it. Get yourself on this formula and see for yourself. It's not against the law for you to try something to see if it works.
1: That's an, it's an interesting way to put it.
2: That's all we're doing. We're talking about nutrition. We're not talking about rocket science here.
1: Right,
2: but
1: right.
2: But there's a lot of science behind what I'm talking about. The key is to get on this formula and give it a month or two. Every day, take one of these things and start to see improvements in your pain, your blood pressure, your blood sugar, your energy, your sleep habits. This is my appeal to your listeners to get on this formula and try it for themselves.
1: Well, Dr. Pincus, again, thank you for taking time to be with us today.
2: Thank you, Chris.
1: All right, folks. 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And be sure to join us again next week for another great show. I'm Chris McKay. Have a great day, everybody.
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0: news this hour from Town Hall. I'm Mary Rose. Tennessee's governor is facing renewed calls to commute Krista Pike's death sentence after last week's failed execution. Pike's attorney says she remains critically ill on a ventilator and argues she has endured a torturous execution attempt. Prison Commissioner Frank Strada has resigned. A new CDC-led study shows most people with the flu stop isolating when they are still likely contagious.
1: The study says most people with the flu end their isolation 4 days after symptoms begin when they still are at their most viral. Researchers stress the importance of post-isolation precautions like hand washing, improving indoor air quality, and cleaning high-touch surfaces. CDC guidelines say people can end isolation when their symptoms have been improving for 24 hours without fever-reducing medication. I'm Lisa Carton.
0: A retirement party may have revealed Pete Hegseth's adversaries. Correspondent Ken Lorman has the details.
2: A retirement party for Colonel David Butler, whom Pete Hegseth ordered fired, gathered Hegseth critics, including General Mark Milley, ex-Army Secretary Dan Driscoll, and journalists like Jeffrey Goldberg of The Atlantic, fueling suspicions of a coordinated smear campaign amid Signalgate. Hegseth allies view the event as evidence of Pentagon leakers and media allies plotting against him. Ken Lorman reporting.
0: President Trump says he created a new Super Intelligence Force, or SIF. The president posted on Truth Social this morning that its goals are to ensure the U.S. is the world leader in SI. The agency will work closely with public interest groups. More on these stories at townhall.com.
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0: A man who took an early autumn swim has died after he was pulled from the ocean off Far Rockaway Friday afternoon.
4: Police say the man was found just before 8 p.m. in East Rockaway Inlet near Beach 9th Street and Seagirt Avenue. Members of the Nassau County Fire Department pulled him from the water. He died a short time later at St. John's Episcopal Hospital. The Daily News reports it was not immediately clear why the man was in the ocean, though the weather was exceptionally warm. There were no lifeguards on duty, with the beach season having ended September 13th. I'm Larry Kofsky.
0: The U.S. Supreme Court begins a new term Monday with several high-profile cases on its docket. The justices are expected to weigh state bans on semi-automatic rifles, voting laws requiring proof of citizenship, and parental rights in transgender-related cases. Breaking news and analysis at townhall.com. Over 4,500 pounds of imported ready-to-eat chicken stew are being recalled.
5: The products were not re-inspected after entering the U.S. The chicken products imported from South Korea were produced on March 30th and have Best Buy date of September 29, 2027. The recall includes cardboard boxes containing pouches of Sempio Korean Ginseng Chicken Stew Classic. The products were shipped to distributors and retailers in Florida, Georgia, Illinois, Maryland, New Jersey, New York, Pennsylvania, and Virginia. John Scott reporting.
0: An extreme heat wave is baking South California. Los Angeles broke a daily record of 102 degrees in the afternoon on Friday, and the National Weather Service says it might have even gotten hotter by late afternoon. Forecasters say the heat wave could spread triple-digit temps through Southern California for the next week. More on these stories at townhall.com.
6: From the Fox 45 Weather Authority team, I'm meteorologist Justin Chambers. Staying cloudy and cool for your Sunday. A couple of showers here and there, mainly the kind of the misty conditions that we'll see. Highs will be in the 60s. We'll be drier and breezy, but warmer on Monday. From the Fox 45 Weather Authority, I'm meteorologist Justin Chambers from Talk Radio 680 WCBM.
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13: Through civilization and delivering common sense for the American people. Ladies and gentlemen, here's Scott Jennings.
14: And that was a mediocre jobs report this morning. What it tells us about the economy and what Republicans ought to be telling the American people. Details ahead. There are new limits now on taxpayer-funded Medicaid for non-citizens. They took effect yesterday. We'll tell you about that in just a few moments. And a Texas man finds more than $128,000

His father was a barber. As a boy, he loved the newspaper comics, but then came the war. In 1943, the boy's mother died just as he was beginning his Army service. He trained at Camp Campbell on the Kentucky-Tennessee border. He became a machine gun squad leader. And when he came home from war, the young man went back to drawing, and eventually he conjured up a little boy who understood disappointment, a boy who wanted to win, who wanted to belong, who just wanted somebody to like him. But things had a way of going wrong. You probably know somebody like that in your life. Heck, maybe some days you feel like you are that person. The remarkable thing about the little boy wasn't that he finally figured out how to avoid disappointment. It's that he kept showing up. He'd try again, another baseball game, another kite, another attempt at kicking Lucy's football. Now, personally, after the second time somebody pulled the football away, I'd be looking for a different holder. But that's why I'm a political commentator, and that little boy is a beloved American institution. Of course, the cartoonist I speak of is Charles Schulz, and the little boy was Charlie Brown. And on October the 2nd, 1950, Peanuts began its run in 7 newspapers. Oh, Charles Schulz received $90 for his first month of comic strips, a small beginning for something that would become world famous. Charlie Brown in American newspapers for the first time on this day, October the 2nd, 1950. We go from the funny pages to the financial pages. The new jobs report is out this morning. The economy added 29,000 jobs in September. Unemployment rate edged up a tick, 4.1 to 4.2%. Jobs numbers for July and August were revised downward a bit by about 60,000. So this is a mediocre report. No need to dress it up. Now, some economists do see some calendar and seasonal adjustment effects in these numbers. They don't see a broad surge in layoffs. That's relevant context, of course. But what I think Republicans ought to understand about this as they talk to the American people ahead of the midterm is that people don't experience the economy as a press release. They experience it as a mortgage payment, as a grocery bill, as a kid who needs new shoes, apparently because the perfectly good feet you bought shoes for last month have been replaced. Now, President Trump is campaigning in Alabama today and Ohio tomorrow, and he's doing so amid dismal poll results. A new AP NORC poll puts his approval on the economy at just 26% and his handling on cost of living at 17%. People are not happy. And we could argue about the poll, but I think we ought to spend more time thinking about the concerns behind it. And my advice would be to start with this sentence. I know it still costs too much to live. But then I'd follow it up with this sentence. Democrats dug us a deep hole and they are offering you nothing. Nothing but a return to the shovels. Now, I was part of 2 debates on CNN the last 2 nights in which Democrats were asked, what proposals, what bills, what ideas does your party have to lower the cost of living? This cost of living crisis that they created. Not a single idea was offered either night. A lot of complaints, but no ideas. Gas prices, of course, are a frequent complaint. Believe me, with a 17-year-old burning up the road in my old truck, I get it. But what is the Democratic record on energy and gas prices? Has any Democrat ever shown any interest in producing more energy at home and building new refineries in America? This debate really goes back decades, of course. In 2007, the Senate tried to expedite permitting for new and expanded domestic fuel facilities, including refineries. Barack Obama voted no. Joe Biden voted no. Hillary Clinton, no. Chuck Schumer, no. Every Democrat senator who cast a vote, no, no, no. The amendment, of course, failed. The year before, House Democrats also fought against a bill to speed up permitting for refinery construction and expansion. This was a live question 20 years ago. How do we give America more capacity to make fuel, make our own, bring down prices for our own people? It was a serious question then, and it is a serious question now. And at no time have Democrats ever offered you, the American people, a solution. President Obama rejected the Keystone XL pipeline in 2015. President Biden revoked its permit in 2021. That was a pipeline infrastructure to move Canadian crude to America.

0: American refiners. Biden also ordered a pause on new oil and gas leasing on federal lands and in offshore waters. It didn't shut down existing operations, but it restricted future development. And in January 2025, on the way out the door, Biden withdrew more than 625 million acres of federal waters from future oil and gas leasing. Time and again, Democrats have made clear, less energy here and higher prices for you. That is their policy. And now they're asking for your trust on gas prices today? Give me a break. There's another part of your fuel bill that doesn't come from an oil field or a refinery. It comes right from the government in the form of taxes. Take California. The state's gasoline excise tax is now 63.4 cents a gallon. That's before sales taxes and before federal taxes. On ordinary road diesel, the state charges 48.2 cents a gallon in excise tax and 13% sales tax plus applicable local district taxes. That didn't happen because a drone hit a refinery in Russia. That happened because politicians, Democratic politicians, made a choice. In 2017, California passed a law raising the gasoline excise tax by 12 cents a gallon. Diesel excise went up 20 cents. And the diesel sales tax went up 4 percentage points. So when Democrats ask you to trust them on gas prices, simply put, you ought to look at the record. Opposition to measures that would make refinery construction and expansion easier. Restrictions on future oil development. And in blue states like California, higher taxes on the fuel that you buy. That's the record. And now they want to campaign on affordability and talk to you about gas prices? Please. Here's another development that belongs in this conversation about Washington's priorities. New Medicaid restrictions took effect yesterday under the Republican One Big Beautiful Bill, ending federally funded coverage for certain non-citizens, including refugees and asylum seekers without green cards. States can still pay for that coverage themselves, and emergency Medicaid remains available. But the political contrast here is clear. Republicans passed a law. Democrats opposed it. It remains the policy desire of Democrats to have as many non-citizens and illegal aliens on welfare as possible and make you pay for it. With Americans struggling to pay their own medical bills, voters should be asking, who is going to put me first? And finally, a story about a man who made a good decision. A 37-year-old barber in Lewisville, Texas, found more than $128,000 in cash sitting on top of a bank ATM. He returned every dollar, and according to reporting on the incident, he tried to locate the owner, and then he called the police. Now, most of us go to the ATM hoping to find a windfall inside our account, but this fellow found a small fortune on top of the machine. But his response was to give it back, every single penny. I like that story today because we spend an awful lot of time discussing people who've been behaving badly, or we spend time discussing the loudest person or the rudest person or the person who figured out how to turn being obnoxious into a revenue stream. And then along comes this fellow, a barber, who could have done the wrong thing, and yet he chose to do the right thing. I think that ought to get a little airtime too, because honesty matters, what we teach our children matters, and the habit of doing the right thing before you start calculating whether anybody will notice matters. If you want to know whether a country still has something going for it, look for people like that. The person who returns the money, the neighbor who shows up, the parent who keeps a promise, the employer who gives somebody a chance, the people who really hold a community together. Most of them never get a headline. So that's your assignment for the weekend. Find something good and notice it. Give somebody credit. Maybe even tell them. We'll have plenty of time to argue about Washington, but it's Friday, and we should remember there's still good people out there giving the money back. More news after this. Scott Jennings on Salem. Stay with us.
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0: 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You're listening to The Scott Jennings Show here on Salem. It's common sense for the American people. I've got a little common sense. It's not often we say this. A little common sense coming from a sports figure, NBA Hall of Famer Charles Barkley, in fact. Now, he is a self-described independent, but he has voted Democrat most of his life. But he occasionally comes up with a little common sense, and he's not afraid today to call out the left's push, socialist push, to abolish ICE and prisons and police, saying, I don't believe in that. Barkley's now also voicing his support for voter ID. You need to have ID when you go vote, he says. Take a listen to this conversation that he had on News Nation the other night. Cut one.
10: Listen, I'm an independent who's voted Democratic most of the time. You think that I'm going to get on TV and kill my credibility saying every Democratic, like some of these people out here talking about no ICE, no prison, so using words like socialism, like, no, I don't believe in that. Wait, no cops? I think that's some of the stupid I've ever heard. Well, what are we going to do without cops? Mm-hmm. What are we going to do without prisons? Like, I've seen some of these politicians, I'm like, this is the stupidest ever. And a lot of them, most of them, well, let me think, probably all of them have been Democrats. I think that's some of the stupidest I ever heard. Now, ICE has to do a much better job. We can't just let people come across the border. We can't do that. But ICE has to do a better job. We need immigrants in this country. They're some of the most amazing, hardworking people in the world. But we need to get rid of the crooked immigrants. I don't even understand. We need, you need to have ID when you go vote. Like some of this stuff, like, wait, Democrats say, like, no, when you go vote, you need ID.
0: If you package that up and just put it on the air and put paid for by whatever and said, this is what I'm for. Listen to Sir Charles. I'm telling you, that is an 80-20 platform anybody could run on anywhere. It's amazing though when he's an independent, but you know, probably voting Democrat. I think he said he's voted Democrat most of his life. But it's interesting when people who have been voting that way their entire life really start listening to what today's Democrats have to say. Abolish ICE, abolish the police, abolish borders, abolish prison, install socialism, which means rip out capitalism, which means rip out the American system as we've been doing it for 250 years. When you hear these people who've been voting Democrat their entire life and they finally start listening to what today's Democrats have to say, you can tell they are alarmed. They ought to be alarmed. And what they ought to be alarmed by is that not everybody in the Democratic Party has the good common sense of Charles Barkley. A lot of these Democrats who've been around for a long time have decided to placate this, have decided to absorb it, have decided to rationalize it, have decided to say, well, it's a big tent. We're all in a big tent. You know what else has tents? A circus. You don't want to be in the tent with the abolish ICE, abolish police, abolish borders, abolish prisons people. I'm telling you, these old Democrats who are trying to placate this and bring it inside, they're going to be outside the tent pretty soon wondering what in the heck happened. More news after this. It's Scott Jennings on Salem's.
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12: Clerics are openly calling for the takeover of this country.
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21: With SRN News, I'm Mary Rose. The U.S. has removed all of its B-1 bombers from an airbase in the United Kingdom following security concerns over a suspected terror plot. The Pentagon says about a dozen bombers stationed at RAF Fairford have returned to the U.S. but remain ready for combat missions. The move follows the arrest of six suspects accused of plotting an attack on the base, with U.K. officials saying there are strong indications Iran was involved. The suspects were later released on bail as British authorities continue investigating while Iran denies involvement. An intense search is underway for six people missing in the crash of a medical evacuation jet off the coast of Massachusetts. In a Sunday morning update, the Coast Guard declined to speculate on what caused the crash. This is SRN News.
22: Diabetes. From the Fox 45 Weather Authority team, I'm meteorologist Justin Chambers, keeping the cloud cover around with the misty conditions through most of your Sunday. Temperatures only in the 60s, so it will be cool for the Ravens game this afternoon. As we head into the evening time, temperatures dropping into the 50s. We'll be drier with more sunshine on Monday, and temperatures that will be warmer as well. The wind is kicking up, too. From the Fox 45 Weather Authority, I'm meteorologist Justin Chambers for Talk Radio 680 WCBM.
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0: I first learned about this news organization called The Main Wire a few months ago. This organization, journalism organization up in Maine, was doing some good work on some political news up there around the Senate race. So I've been following the folks over at The Main Wire now for some time. And I was going through some of my social media clippings yesterday and saw the craziest video. I mean, you won't believe it. I'm going to show it to you here in a minute. But a person trying to do some journalism was nearly murdered in the street. This reporter went to investigate taxpayer spending and nearly, very nearly, was run over. Main Wire reporter Joe Sokol is his name. And he joins us live here on the Scott Jennings Show to explain the confrontation that was all caught on camera. And he's going to tell us about this important story that he's determined to keep reporting. Joe, welcome in here to the Scott Jennings Show.
4: How's everyone doing today?
0: I'm glad you're safe. I got to be honest, Joe. I've been in the news business for a long time and been in around media. I don't think I've ever seen anything like, actually, before we have you tell the story, let's show our listeners and our viewers here. Here's what happened in Bangor, Maine. Cut 7.
4: And we have another person, essentially probably intoxicated. There is no way to tell. But what I will say is multiple people did get in cars.
20: They 841 LZD.
0: So for those listening on the radio, our guest here, Joe, was out giving a report on this clinic. And Joe, why don't you tell our listeners exactly what happened, why you were there, what the story is, and how that moment that we just saw came to be.
4: Sure. So the day before that happened, I was just at the clinic. I was going to introduce my viewers to the basics of methadone clinics in Penobscot County. It's a huge county. There's no methadone clinics other than 3 in Bangor. I found that weird. I was going to do a short little piece, just introduce the viewers and see where it went from there. Well, things went a little crazy. Staff came out, didn't want me to record multiple times. Police got called. I was never on their property. Police never escorted me off or anything like that. After about 40 minutes, we left. I didn't publish anything, and then I'm sitting there thinking, talking with the cameraman, you know, something's funny about this place. We dig in a little bit more. We find out there's Medicaid funding, a lot of it, like $28 million since 2018, some ridiculous number, and it's growing. So 2018 is like $1.3 million, and it goes up and up and up. And most of these places, they exist, to get people off opiates. You would hope they did. So we went there to understand. I went there that morning to kind of get a head count. It's like, okay, I can sit there for an hour and just count people out, and then I can kind of do the math, and we'll figure out how many people actually go there. Well, that's why I was there. Now, the people that were coming in at when they were coming in, they would lock eyes with me. They were friendly. The staff was running up to them and saying something to them. They would go into the methadone clinic, come back out. Those same people were then very angry. They were cursing me out. And one eventually did come up to me and try to run me over and take my life.
0: So let's explain what a methadone clinic is. I think this is important. This is it's like a medical facility. And methadone is one of a few medications they would use to treat opioid use disorder. And you're saying there are three of these in Bangor, is that right?
4: Yeah, there's three of them. Absolutely. And then, and Penobscot is massive. So a lot of places know counties as it's small. There's multiple counties. Well, in Maine, Penobscot, it's just a massive county. And to have zero anywhere and three in Bangor, it means everybody in the area comes to these methadone clinics, and a lot of them come daily because a lot of times they're on main care and they get it free. But when they come in, they have to take it right then and there. So a lot of people come and take it, and then get back in their cars and they drive. And I saw multiple almost accidents when they're driving out and they're yelling and cursing and flicking us off. I've seen multiple people they almost got T-boned just because they were paying attention to us, most likely under the influence of this methadone. But yeah, it's meant to help you get off opiates, but a lot of people just don't get off.
0: But your observation is that there were a lot of people coming and going who, at least from your eyes, could well have been intoxicated and should not have been behind the wheel of a car. Is that right?
4: Oh, 100%. I mean, there were people getting, you know, rides there, Ubers and large transportation services getting dropped off, which is another thing because that's all part of the, that's all paid for. The rides there are paid for. I want to say they're paid for by main care, some of them. So this whole system is a lot of it's part of the taxpayers' burden. And so that was just the beginning of the investigation. I was there for a day and a half. We're digging a little bit, and you almost die, and you have the staff coming out, moving their cars, trying to block the cameras. It's all very suspicious. So they didn't do themselves any favors because now they woke up the entire organization of the Maine Wire. Now it's a national story. So whatever's there is going to be uncovered.
0: All right, let's talk about the moment that we just saw on camera. So you had a reporting position, and you were not on the property of the clinic, correct?
4: No, I was across the street.
0: So you're across the street, and then this fellow who ultimately tried to run you down, he actually had driven up to you initially and had spoken to you. When he came up to you the first time from his vehicle, what did he say?
4: He basically said that I was infringing on their rights, privacy. I said, I'm in public. I'm doing a story. And I haven't even published anything about that place. So there was no, you know, basis for that. And when he rode away, as soon as he came up to me, you ever get that feeling when you meet someone, you're like, this dude is weird. Something's wrong with him. And I looked in the car, made sure he didn't have any weapons. But then when he drove off, I'm like, cool. I'm not, you know, there's nothing to be afraid of. And then he turns around and, I look and I see him hit the engine. And then I kind of have to go. A lot of people are like, why'd you run forward? Well, my mindset, I guess in the split second was I have a road behind me. And the only way he can go is whip it towards the road. So if I fake like I'm going forward and then come backwards, he'll never veer off. And either, you know, I'm right or I'd be dead if he was trying to kill me. So I'd say I'm right.
0: Talking to Joe Sokol from the Maine Wire, who was nearly killed, doing a report up in Maine this week. Joe, after the assailant spoke to you and then drove off, how much time passed between that moment and when he wheeled around and came back and tried to run you down?
4: Not long. I would say 20 seconds or so. He basically just backed up, turned around, got a good position and beelined it, and then was off. He was gone. He ended up hitting the tripod and the camera, which flipped over the car from what I remember. That's what you see, all the craziness in the video there, which is a great commercial for the tripod makers because that thing is still good to go. Don't know how that happened, but.
0: And so, when he came back and nearly ran you down, how close did he come? I mean, we're talking about inches, a few feet. I mean, it looked from the video like he got pretty darn close to hitting you.
4: I mean, it felt like it was right there. I really can't tell. It didn't touch me, but I felt like he was, I felt like I almost lost my life. So, and I felt like he was aiming for me. So there's a lot of, you know, I couldn't tell you how close he was, to be honest. I just knew.
0: And after
4: something big was in it.
0: Yeah. After he came back through and tried to hit you and ran over your tripod, I heard you on the video, repeating the license plate number. So you were obviously thinking in that moment, did he just drive off and go on down the road? Did he stop and get out? What did the car do next?
4: Oh, he drove off like he did some, like he took some cookies from the cookie jar and wasn't supposed to. He was out. There wasn't nothing. There wasn't no, oops, I did something. If he was accidentally and was just driving off on the grass, if he did an accident, you'd be like, oh, I'm so sorry. I hit your tripod. Not, I'm out of here. And that's what he did. He just hightailed it out of here because he was obviously doing something bad, allegedly.
0: So here's an update to the story. It turns out after this incident occurred, the driver made a phone call and somehow thought he was calling the police, but it turns out he somehow called the editor-in-chief of the Maine Wire, your news organization, instead. Let's listen to that phone call in Cut 11.
5: Okay, so you were not intoxicated this morning?
6: No, sir.
5: No. But you were on your way to get methadone?
6: Yes.
5: Okay. And so why did you drive off of the road?
6: Well, that's a good question. He just kind of fired me up, so. Just me, I don't know.
5: Yeah, what I'm saying, you didn't just see like a random stranger with a camera. You knew exactly who he was when you approached him.
6: Yeah, that's why I stopped and talked to him, yeah.
5: Yeah. What about his previous content had, upset you?
6: No, just the way he talks, like, mad about addicts and stuff.
0: Okay, so it sounds to me, Joe, like this person called up your boss. He thought he was talking to the police, but he's effectively admitted that he tried to kill you. Is that how you hear this phone call?
4: I mean, there's a motive, obviously, and he came over specifically for the course of action of which you can determine from your eyes, and hopefully the justice system will determine that there was ill intent.
0: So that's my final question for you, Joe. What have the police told you? Where does this stand right now? Has he been arrested? Is he going to be arrested? Where do you think we're headed here?
4: Has he been arrested? No. Does that make sense to anybody that I know? No. Nobody understands why he has not been arrested yet. But there's a funny little thing about this is I also have a death threat from 6 weeks ago from a gentleman that audio death threat. Message death threat has a long rap sheet. Just, you know, it's a cut and dry case, but it's been sitting on the DA's office for 6 weeks and I've heard nothing. So, and then a guy assaulted me 2 months ago and that just got dismissed and the charge thrown out. And this one, it's been what, you know, a day and a half now. There's been no arrest. What are we doing here? I mean, I don't know.
0: Well, we're having a lot of conversations in the national public affairs space right now, Joe, about freedom of the press and the need to embrace and protect journalism. And it sounds like you're practicing some journalism in Maine amid dangerous conditions, and somebody ought to step up and protect you. I'd like to keep up with you on this because I'd like to find out if this person who tried to murder you with his car ultimately gets arrested. I'd like to find out if justice is meted out in this case. If you're interested in what's going on in Maine, I cannot recommend to you enough the Maine Wire, the reporter I'm speaking to today, Joe Sokol. Joe, thanks for coming on and telling us your story here on the Scott Jennings Show.
4: Thank you much.
0: All right. What a crazy story. This video is absolutely wild. And there's more to it. There's a little bit more video on there. If you check it out, I'm sure you can find it in your social media algorithm, but it's pretty clear This guy saw a reporter, didn't like what the reporter was doing, turned around, used his car, and tried to run him down. Pretty terrible. The police, I hope, are preparing to do their job up there. We'll take a break. Have more news after this. It's Scott Jennings on Salem. Stay with us.
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0: All right, Friday, October the 2nd. It's a Scott Jennings show on Salem. Well, I still can't get over this video, this guy out here trying to do a report. Somebody, I mean, it's close. You watch this thing? It's very, I mean, he came real close to running that guy down, and it could have turned out pretty bad. All right, let's talk about sleeping arrangements. If you're a hot sleeper like me, and you wake up in the middle of the night sometimes because you're hot and the covers and the sheets are kind of sweaty and they're sticking to you, and you know what I'm talking about. If this is your problem, I have a solution. You have problems, we have solutions here at the Scott Jennings Show. The solution is get a ghost bed. Ghost bed. Now, I switched over to ghost bed. I guess you could say I wasn't afraid to switch to ghost bed. It's October now. We can make all the puns about the ghost bed now. I cannot tell you how good it is. It's great. They'll give you, by the way, 101 nights to sleep on the ghost bed to see if you like it. 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Get yourself a ghost bed. I recommend it to you here on Friday, October the 2nd. It's a Scott Jennings show on Salem. A couple of news stories that have come across the desk here. We've got some, we got some terrorists and we got some terrorism and we've got some terrorist supporters in our midst. On October the 1st, yesterday, the U.S. Department of Justice announced the arrest and indictment of Ashton Hamed El-Abooty, a 51-year-old U.S. Department of Energy electrical engineer. This man worked for the federal government. He is charged with attempting to provide material support to the Iran-backed Houthi rebels in Yemen, which is, as I'm sure you know, a designated foreign terrorist organization. The suspect here, El-Abooty, a resident of Richland, Washington, worked at the Hanford nuclear site. So we have, but people are not talking about this story enough. We have a federal employee who's indicted for helping the Houthi rebels. He worked at the nuclear plant. Now, authorities have emphasized that El-Abooty's actions did not, as far as they know, involve any attempt to harm or compromise the nuclear facility. Still alarming, though, no? Federal prosecutors say that El-Abooty used his specialized electrical engineering expertise to aid the Houthis. He allegedly purchased precursor chemicals used for making homemade explosives and gathered components to build delivery drones. In 2025, El-Abooty took sick leave from his job at the Department of Energy, claiming he had been exposed to highly concentrated nitric acid. He then used an official passport from a prior role with the U.S. Army Corps of Engineers to travel through Oman into Yemen to assist the Houthis. Upon returning to the United States, he falsely claimed to border officials that his trip was authorized government business. El-Abooty was caught after he began advising an undercover FBI confidential source whom he believed was connected to a Houthi colonel. He assisted the source by testing solar generators, modifying power systems, drawing circuit schematics, et cetera, et cetera. This is very concerning. And it comes on top of this story. Donations meant to help families in Gaza were actually funneled to Hamas. Federal prosecutors have charged a Hamas media representative with money laundering and sanctions violations, accusing him of routing $1.7 million to the terrorist organization, and two brothers in Louisiana are facing charges for providing material support to Hamas. A lot of terrorists and terrorist supporters right here on American soil. Pretty concerning. More news after this. Stay with us.
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12: Hey, Sean Hannity here. You never know what that old collection piece of jewelry or family heirloom could be worth. Now, that's why I trust Tommy's Antiques and Collectibles. Tommy's buys antiques, jewelry, watches, vintage items, and even entire estates. Now, they'll come to you and make a fair, straightforward offer and pay you right there on the spot. 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
26: Come celebrate Italian culture on October 17th in Towson. 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
14: News this hour from Town Hall, I'm Mary Rose. The U.S. Coast Guard is searching for six people still missing after a medical transport jet went down off the coast of Massachusetts. At a Sunday morning news conference, Rear Admiral Matt Lake said crews located a debris field associated with the missing aircraft in the waters near Nantucket.
15: Our search remains ongoing. Coast Guard crews, along with our partners from the New York National Guard, their air rescue wing, along with Massachusetts authorities, have searched approximately 2,840 square miles over about 53 and a half hours.
14: Ground controllers lost contact with the Gulfstream G-100 early Saturday morning. The Latitude Air Ambulance jet was carrying medical evacuation from Bermuda to Boston Logan International Airport when it disappeared from radar. The United States has removed all of its B-1 bombers from an airbase in the United Kingdom following security concerns over a suspected terror plot. Correspondent Richard Boyd reports.
16: The Pentagon says about a dozen bombers stationed at RAF Fairford have returned to the U.S. but remain ready for combat missions. The move follows the arrest of six suspects accused of plotting an attack on the base, with U.K. officials saying there are strong indications Iran was involved. The suspects were later released on bail as British authorities continue investigating while Iran denies involvement.
14: The U.S. has also increased security at other military bases in Britain where American fighter jets are stationed. There soon may be robots on the moon. A team at NASA's Johnson Space Center in Houston is working on new machines to join crews on future lunar missions. The Dexterous Robotics team is working on humanoid robots. More on these stories at townhall.com.
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